0: his boss. Perry's stepdad, TV journalist Keith Morrison, says Iwamasa knew if Perry got into any trouble with drugs, he had instructions to call the family.
1: Instead, he controlled him by the use of ketamine, and after Matthew was dead, he demanded money from the organization.
0: Iwamasa was the first of the five defendants to plead guilty in the case. L.A. Mayor Bass is in a tough battle for re-election, but she says she intends to win.
2: The mayor's campaign has acknowledged that a majority vote is not expected during Tuesday's election, and Bass will be pushed into a runoff on November 3rd. But she says she intends to win. Currently, a majority of voters view Bass unfavorably, a sentiment that grew due to how the 2025 Palisades fire was handled. Bass's strategy to win the runoff includes showing voters progress she's made in clearing homeless camps, fast-tracking affordable housing, and reducing homicides. Eileen Gonzalez, KFI News.
0: Governor Newsom has signed into law a new piece of legislation to safeguard California's elections from potential interference. He says he feels it had to be done because of threats of interference by the Trump administration and particularly the president himself.
3: I mean, he doesn't believe in fair and free elections. He believes in competitive authoritarianism. He wants an outcome along the lines of Putin, 87.3% to 4.3%.
0: Newsom says he thinks Trump is delusional when it comes to his party winning elections across the U.S. Election season once again features former jocks on the ballot.
4: Former NFL linebacker Colin Allred has won his congressional Democratic primary in Texas. He lost the Senate race to Ted Cruz in 2024, but data says ex-athletes who've never held political office win 68% of their primary races and 73% of general elections. Lawyers only win about 10% of their elections. The whys include name recognition, which leads to successful fundraising, as people are more likely to write a big check if they can get a picture with the candidate who just also happened to play for their favorite team in the sports world. Michael Crozier, KFI News.
0: Santa Monica will be giving renters who are at risk of losing their homes a helping hand.
5: The Santa Monica City Council has approved a program to provide $6 million in financial aid to vulnerable renters. It's the first allocation of money from voter-approved Measure GS that created a dedicated funding source for homelessness prevention, affordable housing production, and renter support programs. Households earning at or below 120% of the area's median income, or about $126,000 a year for one person and $180,000 for a four-person household in LA County, will be eligible. The program's expected to help about 150 households each year. Amy King, KFI News.
0: People in East Hollywood say they were blindsided by plans to build a tiny home village for homeless people in their neighborhood.
6: The whole thing was done under the cloak of cowardice.
0: The tiny home village on Sierra Vista Avenue will have room for 51 people. Locals tell KTLA they're concerned the property will attract more crime to the neighborhood.
7: From what I've seen from other small locations, tiny home locations, that there are usually encampments surrounding it.
0: Councilmember Hugo Soto Martinez's office says the site will have case management, mental health care, job services, 24-hour on-site security, and outdoor security cameras. The Trump administration says it has plans to keep the Ebola outbreak in parts of Central Africa away from the U.S. ABC's Faith Abube says Americans exposed to the virus in the Congo will be sent to a health facility in Kenya for monitoring.
8: But the Union for the U.S. Foreign Service pushing back, calling the decision a stark departure from prior outbreaks where Americans were repatriated and monitored at specialized U.S. treatment facilities.
0: The Democratic Republic of the Congo says there are now 900 Ebola cases reported in the country. And New York Knicks fans are still celebrating the team's trip to the finals. ABC Sherry Preston says if they want to continue partying in person at the Garden next week, it's not going to be cheap.
9: This one was all New York from the jump.
10: WABC Sportscaster Ryan Field was one of the thousands celebrating the Knicks' first trip to the finals since 1999 on Monday when they beat the Cleveland Cavaliers. But you'll have to be as rich as superfans Spike Lee and Timothy Chalamet if you have any hopes of seeing the Knicks in person at Madison Square Garden when the finals begin.
0: She says the least expensive seats for game one next week were about $2,000. And if you want to sit near Spike Lee, that will set you back around $50,000. We're going to go to the 10 next.
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0: Southland weather from KFI, cloudy tomorrow. Highs around 70 Metro LA, mid-60s to low 70s in the valleys. Slight chance of showers in the high desert, mid-50s to mid-60s. Low to upper 60s at the beaches and inland OC, mid-60s to around 70 for the IE. Right now, 66 in Dana Point, 67 in Anaheim, 64 in Diamond Bar, and it's 62 in Simi Valley. 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The Dow closed up 183, S&P 500 up 1, NASDAQ up 19. Stall on the 10 in Mid-City.
12: This one is making your way along the westbound side of the 10. And that is where, right at Arlington, where the right lane is blocked. Delays away from Hoover Street, the eastbound side of the 10. Also tough out of Santa Monica with a backup overall away from just about 20th Street as you continue across Mid-City all the way to the 5. Another terrible spot of your drive this afternoon is in Moreno Valley. The 60 westbound coming up on Nason Street. So a car flipped over a bunch of times and caught on fire. Only the carpool lane is available for travel. And this is stacking the drive up, getting away from Redlands Boulevard. If you want to bail off at Redlands, you can do that. And you've got a couple of options to the north. You can try Ironwood Avenue. It's becoming extremely busy, especially for Moreno Beach Drive as you make your way towards Nason Street. Or to the south, you can also try using Eucalyptus Avenue instead. With Southern California's most accurate traffic reports, I'm Angel Martinez.
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11: 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John Cobalt Show on demand. I would direct you to hour number 2. We had a really interesting conversation with Zach Sokoloff, who's running for LA City Controller. He handles the money, the income, the outgo, auditing. We talked a lot about where the money is going in Los Angeles and why he's the better choice against the incumbent socialist TikTok dancer, Kenneth Mejia. Grown man dancing on TikTok? Good Lord. Imbecile. Anyway, he's on in the 2 o'clock. He's hour number 2 of the podcast. You can listen to Zach Sokoloff. We're live on YouTube. You can subscribe and become a member by going to youtube.com/@John Cobalt Show. All right, now it's time to talk to Mike Martucci. Mike Martucci is overseeing two regions right now, Region 2 and Region 9, as the regional administrator or acting administrator. And he's overseeing the Los Angeles area. And he's going to talk about what is going on or not going on in the Palisades since the fire. Mike Martucci, welcome. How are you?
1: I'm doing well, John. Thanks for having me on the show.
11: Thank you for coming on. Let's start with what's been accomplished so far. Because the EPA was in there early and did a lot of work to do the original cleanup. Just run through that.
1: Yeah, well, you're absolutely right. You know, we think back to the very beginning, January of 2025, you know, days after the disaster hits, President Trump returns to office and immediately signs an executive order directing full federal force, all the federal agencies, to do their part to ensure that communities in California, in Southern California, ravaged by wildfire, have an opportunity to recover as quickly as possible. So, you know, the first step for us was really in the aftermath of those fires, getting folks on the ground. We had 1,600 EPA employees there on the ground. And really out of the gate, our focus, we were given a very ambitious goal by President Trump, which was to do all of the phase one hazardous material removal, which is really all the things that are in your house. If you can imagine, when your house, you know, burns or combusts, you know, you've got a bunch of chemicals and paints, lithium ion batteries, more than 1,000 of them, John, all part of that burn debris. So first step was EPA coming in and doing that. The president gave us an ambitious goal of 30 days, and we were in and out in 28. So that was certainly a big first step in getting folks on the road to recovery. And, you know, you're talking about more than 13,000 residential properties, more than 300 commercial properties, really, really a big lift.
11: That was a really quick start and a good start. And now I drive into the Palisades several times a week. While some lots have the framing of homes, a lot of it is the same as it was 16 months ago. There's not a lot going on there. And I hear the frustration from people I know and listeners. And what's going on, and what can the federal government do, the EPA, the Trump administration? What is the logjam?
1: Well, so yeah, what I would say to you, John, is the first thing is what you noticed is exactly what President Trump noticed. And, you know, we look back to last year in 2025, where that phase one took place. Then, again, in record time, the phase two, which involved removing all the burn debris, getting the lots shovel ready for folks to rebuild. And then you got it. Fast forward a year later, and to see that sluggish recovery was a huge, huge issue for the administration. So the president, once again, just as he did in January of 2025, a year later, signs an executive order sending the full force of the federal government back to help with recovery. And, you know, again, we had a great emergency response, but now we're talking about rebuilding and recovery. So sending us back first meant that we did exactly what you said, which is identify every logjam. And one of the big logjams that we identified right out of the gate was that agencies like the U.S. Small Business Administration had $3.2 billion set aside for folks to draw down so that they could rebuild their homes. But only a small fraction of that money had been pulled and gone out the door. And when we started to drill down on the log jams, we found several of them, but one of them was local permitting.
11: Now, has that been relieved at all? I mean, permitting is not something, you know, we can see with our eyes. Is that loosened up?
1: You're absolutely right.
11: Look,
1: I'll tell you the way that we approach this, right? So so Administrator Lee Zeldin, the administrator of the EPA, along with Administrator Kelly Loeffler of the SBA, immediately after that executive order was signed, made visits on the ground in the Pacific Palisades and Altadena, met with Mayor Bass from the city of L.A., met with Supervisor Barger to find out what it is that we could do to get permits out the door. And, you know, look, you know, EPA, two of the things that we do at our core, we're a permitting agency, right? We are sort of the federal permitting agency, and we know regulation pretty well. So for us, it was a matter of looking at those core skills and saying, how do we apply them to building permits? How do we bring a program to scale? So some of the things that we immediately came out of the gate with was helping the local partners get self-certification programs in place so that architects and engineers could self-certify plans, building streamlined processes where 15 different departments within city government didn't have to touch a single permit, but rather it could be streamlined and move more quickly. And what I can tell you today is it's a logjam that we've blown through together, working with our local partners. Permitting, since we began this project roughly on February 1st of this year, is up over 90% when you average it between the county and the city. So it's a place we made tremendous progress.
11: And so when are people going to be able to see a lot of activity, like a real sense that the Palisades is coming back?
1: Well, look, so some of the other log jams that we were able to identify included issues having to do with both banks and insurance companies, right? What we found is that many, many folks are in protracted battles with their insurance companies over settlements, sometimes low-balled offers. Similarly, with lending institutions, some banks have stepped up and done the right thing, where they've offered creative funding solutions to folks, prolonged mortgage forbearance, which has helped people help build their cash reserves to get the cash flow to start rebuilding. But some have not. And I can tell you that you saw President Trump engage on this directly himself. That's how plugged in he is to this disaster. It's how plugged in Administrator Zeldin is to this disaster. President Trump had posted a Truth Social post naming specific banks and insurance companies, demanding that they step up. And we've been working alongside of them and continue to right now to help people get paid, because that's a big piece to this too.
11: And then Altadena too, this it goes for their fire as well. I didn't mean to not mention them at the beginning.
1: Absolutely, John. I mean, look, I think that the president and this administration, Administrator Zeldin, is looking at this, even though they were two fires, as one disaster. And at the end of the day, you know, really what it's all about is just getting people back in their homes. You know, to think that we still have tens of thousands of Angelenos who are homeless because of a fire that happened in January of 2025 is just simply unacceptable.
11: All right. Well, I hope their progress keeps getting made. I mean, everybody wants to see, you know, a lot more building actually go up. So maybe if the logjam has been unclogged with the permitting process, the insurance process, the bank process, then maybe there ought to be some real visual progress coming up very soon. Thank you for coming on with us.
1: Well, thanks so much for having me.
11: All right. Mike Martucci, and he is the regional administrator for the EPA here in Los Angeles. And Deborah Mark, live in the KFI 24-hour newsroom.
0: Here is the latest. A domestic violence arrest warrant served at a home in South L.A. led to a whole lot of illegal fireworks. And courts in California are beginning to test artificial intelligence tools. We'll have more at the bottom of the hour. Southland weather from KFI, cloudy tomorrow, highs mid-50s to low 70s. 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Crash on the 60 Moreno Valley.
12: This one's on the westbound side coming up on Nason Street. That is where all mainline lanes are blocked. They do have that carpool lane open for travel, but you know what? It's barely trickling by. You've got a slow drive away from Redlands Boulevard. Surface streets are also becoming jam-packed, like Ironwood to the north of the 60, for example, especially westbound between Moreno Beach Drive and Nason Street. Let's also take a look at the drive along the 15. We're in Ontario, both directions heavy between the 60 and the 10, with Southern California's most accurate traffic reports. I'm Angel Martinez.
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11: 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After 5 days, all evacuations lifted as Garden Grove chemical tank threat is over. 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And podcast will be after 6 o'clock. 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All right. What else? What else do you need to know? Oh, I want to go through this. Ashley Zavala up in Sacramento for KCRA Channel 3. Great television reporter. The only person covering California government, which is just preposterous. And shame on every media outlet here in Southern California. There's virtually nobody that covers Sacramento. And Ashley Zavala does it for Channel 3. And I was watching, I think she's the political director, one of their top reporters. It's like, she's doing this. Why can't somebody do this here in L.A.? Not only cover Sacramento, but cover L.A. this way. Well, I was looking through her story, and it looks like, finally, I mean, this whole climate hysteria thing is really coming to an end. And what's left are all the thieves and grifters. Some of the candidates for governor are backing off because these high gas prices can't go on forever. This $6.50 gas, there's got to be a backlash coming. So listen to her report on perhaps their changes in policy.
7: We asked the top 8 candidates for California governor the same question.
24: Should California delay its state climate goals?
7: Not everyone said yes, but no matter their side of the political spectrum,
25: when we have goals, they have to be achievable.
24: Is carbon neutral by 2045 achievable?
25: It's looking harder and harder to get there.
26: Regulation is killing everything in California.
27: I think it's time for us to evaluate them.
7: All top candidates suggested the climate goals in state law will need to be reassessed in some way. This, as the state grapples with uncertainty around its oil and gas supply following the closure of 2 oil refineries, plus issues around how those laws impact the cost of living in California.
28: First thing we're going to do, a moratorium on regulations that
8: raise the cost of gas,
11: yeah, that's mere
8: and jeopardize the existence of any more refineries.
9: We need more energy, and green energy is the path to getting there. But look, we don't have the same partner in the White House. That does mean that we're going to have to adjust the intermediate benchmarks, but I don't think we ought to be moving backwards.
10: We have to end the climate extremism on fossil fuels that have given us the gas prices that are the highest in the country.
24: So stop the climate goals.
10: Yeah.
13: I'm not blaming the power companies. I'm going to be best friends with the power companies.
24: Oh, you will.
13: I guarantee you.

0: California Air Resources Board should be disbanded, fired, liquidated, and everybody should be towed out to sea. They should be forced to live on a ship out to sea, and will send food once a month. What a destructive group. And everybody sat home for the last God knows how many years and allowed them to ruin the state. You know, we've lost like 7 refineries in the past 10 years. And when Zach Sokoloff was in here last hour, he's running for LA City Controller, we were talking off the air, and I said, how is it that the rest of the country is ready to run Trump out of office for $4 gas? And yet here the gas is $6.50, and there's no revolt. Because, you know, you've got the $2 extra from the Iranian war, but you have another $2 extra here because of absurd regulations on the oil industry and incredible taxes on gasoline. Why isn't... I don't understand the dynamic. The other 49 states, everybody's pissed off, primarily about the gas prices. I don't think anybody would be tracking the Iranian war if it wasn't for the gas prices. That's why Trump's approval rating's down in the 30s. That's why people are so pissed off, and it triggers all kinds of other inflation. So what? Why isn't there a similar response to the extra $2 for these climate change taxes that even the United Nations has backed off on? There also was a story that Democratic political leaders say, we can't run on this anymore. The public hates it, or they don't care. They either don't care or they hate it. But why not? Why isn't that true here? Why is everybody else waking up around the nation that this whole thing was mass hysteria? Even AOC's chief advisor, who helped write the Green New Deal, admitted it was never about climate change. We just wanted to remake the economy the way we thought it should be remade. It was just a bunch of like far left wing socialist communist philosophies that they stitched together, and they used climate to frighten people into agreeing to these mass changes. And it failed. The only place left in this nation is California. I don't get it. I don't get it. I don't understand it. I don't know what's wrong with people. When we come back, I'll give you an example of the changes that are going on in California. You know who's really popular? The mayor of San Francisco. He's doing what Karen Bass won't do, and he's getting more popular every day. When I read to you these new poll numbers from the San Francisco Chronicle and what he's done to deserve this popularity, it's like, well, why can't we have that here? Well, because in San Francisco, people decided not to vote for all the destructive progressives, and they're voting for different people. Well, again, what does it take here? Something about L.A. Deborah Mark, live in the KFI 24-hour newsroom.
1: A domestic violence arrest warrant served at a home in South L.A. has led to a huge amount of fireworks being found inside the home, and that prompted evacuations of nearby homes. One person was arrested at the scene, and a bomb squad was called in to investigate. LAPD Captain Mark Reyna says there were enough pyrotechnic devices to fill more than 3 box trucks.
2: They'll take the fireworks to the California Fire Authority for proper disposal.
1: Police say while the fireworks were consumer grade, the huge volume made them a particular threat if they somehow got ignited. The news is brought to you by Pacific Coast Termite. Officials say recovery efforts at a paper mill in Washington State have become complex. At least 2 people have died. 9 others are still missing after a chemical tank ruptured. Washington State Governor Bob Ferguson says the community of Longview will need time to recover from the tragedy.
3: We're bracing ourselves for this being the deadliest industrial tragedy in modern Washington State history.
1: Longview has a population of about 38,000 people and is about 50 miles northwest of Portland. A man who was extradited to the U.S. from Peru has pleaded not guilty in connection with his wife's killing in Lancaster. The L.A. County DA's office says the guy's charged with killing his wife last August in the apartment they lived in with their 3 kids. He was seen on video dragging an object wrapped in material from their apartment complex. That object, which turned out to be the woman's body, was then found down an embankment in the Angeles

0: National Forest. Courts in California are beginning to test artificial intelligence tools that could one day help judges draft rulings and review cases.
1: CalMatters reports courts in L.A. and Riverside counties are testing an AI tool called Learned Hand to help judges summarize motions, draft research memos, and help with legal analysis. An expansion to criminal and family courts is being discussed. Critics warn the technology can hallucinate facts, reinforce racial bias, and weaken human judgment in high-stakes cases involving liberty and constitutional rights. Supporters claim AI could help overwhelmed courts reduce backlogs and boost efficiency. Use of the technology is still in limited testing phase. Mark Ronner, KFI News.
0: An unseasonal heat wave is blanketing Europe and tourist sites like the Eiffel Tower in Paris. And they're now using cooling measures like misting systems and air conditioning in elevators. This tourist from Southern California says he chose a more conventional cooling option.
2: Holy, champagne's a really good way to deal with the heat. But also we're from Los Angeles, so we're used to the hot weather.
0: Temperatures have reached into the 90s this week. And the latest report on what top corporate chiefs are getting in pay and benefits has some eye-popping numbers.
3: The typical CEO compensation package rose nearly 6% last year to $17.7 million, says the analysis by Equilar, an executive data firm for the Associated Press. Tesla chief Elon Musk topped the survey with a pay package valued at $132
0: billion. ABC's Chuck Sievertson says the median employee at these companies earned just under $90,000 a year, a 4.7% increase over year over year. We're going to head over to the 10 next.
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0: Southland weather from KFI, cloudy tomorrow, highs around 70, metro LA, mid-60s to low 70s in the valleys. Slight chance of showers in the high desert, mid-50s to mid-60s there. Low to upper 60s at the beaches and inland OC, mid-60s to around 70 in the IE. Right now, 65 in Laguna Woods, 64 in Rancho Santa Margarita, slow on the 10 in Santa Monica.
6: Eastbound delays begin right around 20th Street, and it's a pretty tough drive all the way to the 5 in Boyle Heights. We're also looking at the 101 southbound. Delays here are backing up all the way out of Calabasas from just about Lost Hills. You have delays and stretches to the 170-134 split. More slowing in Hollywood from Sunset into downtown Los Angeles. It's the 2 southbound that loads up out of Glacelle Park from just before Verdugo Road as you drop down towards the 5, and the drive on the 210 westbound. Slowing out of Arcadia from Santa Anita Avenue as you continue ahead, very heavy all the way to Lake. With Southern California's most accurate traffic reports, I'm Angel Martinez.
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4: 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The whole show will be up there recorded and posted by 6 o'clock. 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And podcast will be released after 6. So we've been spending a lot of time on the election because it's election week. And, you know, in some of the races, if somebody gets 50% plus one, they'll win outright. Because you know, this is an unusual year. There are plenty of election cycles where it just wasn't that important. Or the races weren't very interesting. This is really vital for Los Angeles and California, the mayor and governor's race. And Bass is clearly a disaster. And, outside of unions and people who have some kind of tribal affinity to her, unions get paid off with massive contracts. So that's why they support her. But nobody can objectively say, hey, she's done great. Meantime, in San Francisco, and this started a few years ago, the San Francisco voters have repeatedly revolted because that place a few years ago was way more disgusting than LA. And I know because one of my sons was going to school there at the time. I had two sons go to school in the Bay Area. So I got to see San Francisco deteriorate in front of my eyes over a long period of time. Kind of like very similar to what's going on in LA. And then all of a sudden, a few years ago, they got rid of their communist district attorney, Chesa Boudin. He was, Gascon's twin. In fact, he replaced Gascon. And so they recalled him. They recalled three members of the Board of Education. And they were also, they recently voted the old mayor out of office, London Breed, who was an incompetent fool, like Karen Bass. They also replaced some left-wing city council members, and they didn't replace them with, right-wing conservative people. No, it's another shade of Democrat. It's moderate. It's pragmatic. It's reasonable. It's practical. That's easy to live under. Daniel Lurie was elected as mayor. Daniel Lurie is the heir to the Levi Strauss fortune. It's worth a tremendous amount of money. And they didn't hand-wring. It's like, oh, he's a rich guy. They just realized, oh, man, this used to be a beautiful place, and now it's disgusting. Why don't we get a grown man, a businessman, a professional person, no more activists, no more woke progressive lunatics. Let's get a real mature adult to fix this. And he is got a lot to go yet, but he's doing really well. And the San Francisco Chronicle surveyed 1,000 voters plus, found that 74% approve of Lurie's performance. 74%, second year in a row it's that high. And far higher than London Breed. He wanted to revitalize downtown. Same thing that's happened to our downtown. Vagrants, drug addicts, mental patients, all kinds of crazy people took over. You had people frozen in their fentanyl stupor, blocking traffic. Hundreds and hundreds of businesses moved out. So he's revitalizing downtown. 71% approve what he's doing. 67% approve of his efforts to clean up neighborhoods. Look, in two years? Not even 2 years, year and a half. You just have to get up in the morning and do the work. It's not that complicated. I can't stand it when they go, well, there's a lot of complicated reasons. Like, no, there's not. Just do your job. Almost half approve what he's doing on homelessness, up to 48%. There's a lot more to do there. And people, some are noticing changes in the homeless front. Probably he has to be even more aggressive. If you're not aggressive, it's never going to go away. This is one of those things you got to be all in. You got to say no. I like what Spencer Pratt is doing. It's like, no more. That's it. That's what I would be doing. It's like, I don't want to hear any more excuses. We're not debating this. This is not up for discussion. This is not up for anything. It's not happening anymore. I want what Beverly Hills has. I want what Glendale has. What Malibu has. Manhattan Beach has. Dozens of towns in Orange County have. What Irvine has. They do it. No more. We're going to give them treatment. Or they can go back home to their families. I mean, 64% are out of town. I can't believe the way our lives have been compromised by tens of thousands of homeless people from out of town, out of state, who came here and started crapping on our streets and leaving needles in our parks. You imagine this? You imagine unwanted invaders, unwanted visitors? Nobody asked for these people. And they come in and they do all this. And we just say, oh, I guess they're fellow Angelenos now. But Daniel Lurie just said no more. Board of Supervisors that everybody hated 2 years ago, they saw a big bump in approval. Their approval rate is double this year what it was 2 years ago. The only ones who are holding out are progressives, least likely to approve. Enough of those people. Enough of those people. They're destructive. They're freaks. They're weirdos. They're sick. They should be carted off along with the homeless. Progressives. What a disgusting, dirty bunch. Huh? One, I don't want to hear that word anymore. I don't want to hear about their philosophy anymore. It's all garbage. It's all about ruining things. Unlike L.A., most people think crime is either the same or on the downswing in San Francisco. So anyway, it takes a while, but Daniel Lurie, a businessman, a guy, a grown man, a rich guy who's been successful, yeah, could have had that 4 years ago. When we come back, I was mentioning before Deborah's news about how the Democrats, well, the United Nations has pulled back on their climate, their apocalyptic climate predictions, that a lot of people in the Democratic Party leadership has said, we can't sell this anymore. People either don't care or hate it. And now you even have, we played Ashley Zavala's report, how Democrats are pulling back even for governor on some of the climate regulations. Some slow progress there. Well, I'm going to tell you about Gavin Newsom, who is a total lunatic on climate. And it's become a way to steal hundreds of millions and billions of dollars. The solar scam, I talked about this a little yesterday, how they give solar panels to illegal aliens. It's true. $49 million solar panels to illegal aliens. Well, I'm going to tell you about a scam that costs us $100 million a year and has enriched people connected to the scam and has helped regular residents very little. And it's part two of the solar panel investigation that Christopher Rufo did for City Journal. Deborah Mark, live in the KFI 24-hour newsroom.
0: Here is the latest. Matthew Perry's live-in personal assistant who injected the actor with that fatal dose of ketamine has been sentenced to prison. And the state assembly advances the so-called Stop Nick Shirley Act. We'll have more at the top of the hour, heading over to the 710 next.
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0: Southland weather from KFI, cloudy tomorrow, highs mid-50s to low 70s. 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
6: So this one is along the southbound side, and it was coming right up. Looks like they cleared it out of lanes. That always happens, right when I'm going to talk about it, Deborah. They get rid of it. So it looks like they've got it out of lanes now on the 710, making your way along that southbound side. Coming up on Firestone, should be out of lanes. Delays are still pretty backed up away from the 60. Northbound slowing overall, from about Anaheim Street out of Long Beach and stretches as you continue back towards the 5 freeway. Also, the 5 northbound slowing down in stretches out of Norwalk away from Imperial Highway as you continue all the way towards the 2. With Southern California's most accurate traffic reports, I'm Angel Martinez.
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4: 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John Cobalt's show. A few more minutes here. And then the live stream becomes a recorded stream. And also, you'll be able to listen to the podcast after 6 o'clock as well. The investigators over at the City Journal, Christopher Rufo and Austin Hufford, they are investigative journalists, and they have discovered a massive scam. Follow this with me, because this is emblematic of what's rotting in Sacramento. The oil companies are heavily taxed for producing oil and refining it into gasoline. And Gavin Newsom, going all the way back to Jerry Brown, they created a program to spend $100 million of that oil tax money. It's called the SOMA program. It's an acronym. You know, what it means doesn't matter. So under the SOMA program, California has spent $900 million. $100 million a year for 9 years. It's supposed to create a lot of solar power. And it was going to allow a lot of renters to get solar panels to use the energy. They targeted 1 million people. We're going to get these solar panels for their apartments. 1 million. And after 9 years, it's only 65,000. They have helped very few people. The SOMA program has been plagued by delays and cancellations. A lot of the applications have been canceled or withdrawn. If a project goes through to put solar panels on apartment roofs, it takes 3.5 years. Too much paperwork and inspections. But here is the big key to this. It wasn't about putting solar panels on roofs, because they didn't put that many. This nearly $1 billion, a lot of it has been spent on nonprofits who do political activism. For example, SOMA paid $163,000 to the Asian Pacific Environmental Network to fight against the systems of white supremacy, patriarchy, and capitalism of the extractive economy. The white supremacy of the extractive economy, that would be getting oil out of the ground. And they were paid $163,000 of tax money, which is why your price of gas is so high. The organization wanted Richmond to defund the police and invest in black lives. It's a member of the Defund the Police Coalition in Oakland. Here's another organization, the California Environmental Justice Alliance. They got $230,000. They wanted to reverse the long course of environmental racism, the climate crisis, and colonialism. What's at stake is our very survival. We have to make the transition to 100% clean energy and bring all communities along to avoid devastating climate apartheid. The CEJA also says we want to build a political power of communities of color to advance environmental and socially just policies. Again, this is in the price of gas. Here's another group, Communities for a Better Environment. They demanded the immediate release of everyone who is detained in immigration raids. There is no environmental justice without migrant justice. We stand in solidarity with migrant, low-income, queer, and trans, and people of color. They got money from this tax on oil companies that's reflected in the price of gas. Meantime, the people who wanted solar panels, it turned out to be a huge headache. A third of the people who applied dropped out of the program. Anybody who stayed, it took 3.5 years to get the panels. And again, they used tax money to install 1 million sets of solar panels. It only helped 65,000 residents. 6% success rate. The rest of the money, flushed in the toilet, flushed in the sewage, the progressive sewer system. All right, we'll be back tomorrow. Michael Crozier is the news. Conway is on next. And here's Michael live in the KFI 24-hour newsroom.
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1: Putting a bow on it. I'm Michael Crozier, live from the KFI 24-hour newsroom. Matthew Perry's live-in personal assistant's been sentenced to 3 years and 5 months in prison. Kenneth Iwamasa injected the actor with a fatal dose of ketamine that killed him. He was also sentenced to 2 years probation and a $10,000 fine. It's the fifth and final sentencing in the 2.5-year investigation and prosecution that followed Perry's death in 2023. His attorney, Alan Eisner, says Iwamasa is remorseful about what happened.
6: Kenny wants to express his deepest sympathy for the part that he played in the death of Matthew Perry.
1: Iwamasa has also been ordered to serve 2 years in supervised release and pay that $10,000 fine. The thousands of people in Orange County forced to evacuate because of an overheated chemical tank in Garden Grove can all go home.
2: After an extensive operation, we're happy to report that all evacuation orders have been lifted.
1: Orange County Fire Authority Interim Chief T.J. McGovern says the tank stabilized and the temperature continues to go down.
2: There's still a little bit of work to do. We will still be out there, but it is safe to return.
1: About 50,000 people had to leave their homes late last week. Multiple residents called on the council to crack down on GKN Aerospace there. The state assemblies advanced the Stop Nick Shirley Act. Shirley's a conservative activist who's become known for exposing what he says is fraud in government. Republican assembly member Carl DeMille told his fellow lawmakers that kind of journalism should be encouraged.
5: We should say, look, we want extra set of eyes. People have a right to go out there and kick the tires and find out what are these organizations doing with our taxpayer funds.
1: Shirley says the bill puts journalists at civil risk for investigating fraud, makes it harder to expose it in hospice and in immigration support services that get millions of dollars from the state each year. The bill was written by Assembly member Mia Bonta, who's married to AG Rob Bonta. NASA says it's planning to spend $20 billion to return humans to the surface of the moon in 2028. Officials say they've got a 7-year timeline to build a moon base in phases leading up to a settlement. Yeah, where people can live and work there. Oh. NASA Deputy Associate Administrator Dr. Lori Glaze says they'll build on the success of the Artemis II mission around the moon.
7: We are creating a future where exploration is not just an incredible moment in history, but the first foothold beyond Earth for all of humanity.
1: She says with moon base, I guess they're calling it, Artemis astronauts will stay longer, explore farther, and do the kinds of science that advances exploration itself. It's going to be a long summer season.
8: This summer will be 7 days longer than last. That's because Memorial Day, always the final Monday of May, came earlier than usual, and Labor Day, always the first Monday of September, will be on the 7th, the latest possible day for that holiday. All that calendar math means we'll have 106 days of summer this year. This fluke has happened before, and it will happen again, but you have to wait until 2037 for that. Bree Tennis, KFI News.
1: Southland weather from KFI. Patchy clouds, cool temps overnight, lows in the mid-40s. Staying cloudy during the day tomorrow. Temperatures mostly like today. Close to 60 at the beaches, around 70 Metro LA, Orange County, 80 and up Inland Empire near Palm Springs. Above 60 San Fernando Valley, mid-60s in the Antelope Valley. Clearing up, warming up Friday, 5 to 10 degrees warmer through the weekend. Right now, 67 in Irvine, Buena Park 66, Burbank 62, Torrance 69 degrees. 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The Dow was up 182 today. NASDAQ was up 18. S&P was up 1. It's the Wednesday watch of your traffic.
9: Out to Moreno Valley. This is the 60 westbound coming up on Nason Street. That's where, at last check, this crash has been blocking all lanes except for the carpool lane. That drive, as a result, is slowing down from Redlands Boulevard, making a huge mess of surrounding surface streets. Like Ironwood Avenue to the north has been pretty busy, especially between Moreno Beach Drive and Paris Boulevard. But looks like things are starting to clear out. One of the tow trucks left with one of the cars, but Highway Patrol says they're still on the scene there. The drive is also going to be tough in Ontario. This is the drive on the 15 freeway. Both directions looking crowded between the 60 and the 10. Let's also check out Pasadena. This is the westbound side of the 210. Delays away from Sierra Madre, heavy ahead towards Fair Oaks, and still tough in Santa Monica. East 10, leaving Cloverfield all the way to the 5 in Boyle Heights. With Southern California's most accurate traffic reports, I'm Angel Martinez.
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4: 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Conway Show. Ding dong with everybody. There's a balls up here at the station, and I don't know how to solve it. But somebody, there's a balls up here at the station, and I don't know. I don't have the skills to, like, put it all back together. So I'll just tell you what it is. I'll tell you all the moving pieces, and then you can, you know, figure out what I should do. Or if anything. Maybe I don't do anything.
1: This sounds juicy.
4: Yeah. So Belio's been shopping new hair dressers.
1: Oh.
4: Yeah.
9: Not so juicy now, Crozier, huh?
4: It's getting good.
1: Well, we're not done yet.
4: I'm hopeful. It's going to get good. So you remember she had the perm. That was the separating move.
9: What ended my last relationship.
4: Yeah, that 1980s perm.
1: God, that was a fro, man.
4: Yeah.
9: Okay.
17: That looks so good.
1: Oh, yeah, who's that? I'm not knocking it. Mm-hmm. I'm saying that was a fro.
4: Angel, you best really like that, huh?
17: Ever. Oh, best style ever.
4: Why don't you do it then, Angel?
9: Mm. Yeah, Angel.
17: Well, no,
9: why
17: I
9: you
17: think
9: do
17: she
9: it?
17: Should do it again.
9: I did.
17: It's
9: okay.
4: Yeah, she did.
17: Really
4: you did.
17: Look on her.
9: Oh, really?
1: I bet Angel could do it better.
4: Yeah, Angel, you should do that.
1: She could frizz it up.
9: Angel does everything better.
17: That's right. Thanks for acknowledging that.
4: Was that Angel that said that?
1: Which part?
4: That Angel does everything better?
9: That's okay. Right, Timmy.
4: All right, so here's what happened. Belio has been shopping new hairstylists.
9: And it is not going well.
4: It's not going well at all.
9: At all.
4: So I said to her today, I said, hey, you have a nice, what have you done to your hair? Looks great. And she goes, I'm not happy.
9: And I said, my hairdresser hates me.
4: Yeah. And I'm like, oh, okay. I just wanted a thanks, Tim, and then move on.
1: Yeah, that wasn't one of those conversation lines.
4: Yeah.
1: Hey, that was a stick and move.
4: This is how I wish it had happened. You ready, Belio?
9: Yeah.
4: Okay. Belio, your hair looks great.
9: Oh, my hairdresser hates me.
4: No.
1: You're halfway down the hall,
9: oh,
1: aren't you?
9: You don't want the one we
4: Let's
9: wanted.
4: Do the normal
9: oh,
4: one.
9: Oh, the normal one.
4: All
9: okay.
4: Right. Hey, Belio, your hair looks great.
9: Thank you, Tim.
4: Oh, man, you're the best. I'll see you around.
9: All right. Have a good show.
4: That's what I was looking for.
9: Oh, okay.
4: Right. But I got, I'm not happy.
9: You shouldn't have shown interest.
4: What happened? Right. I'm like, oh, no. How long is this going to go on? Ugh. So she says,
9: so rude.
4: She went to get her hair cut today, and the woman spent 2.5 hours coloring it
9: with highlights that I did not want.
4: What?
9: And the color I did not want.
4: Okay. All right. And then she goes home.
9: This is true.
4: And cuts her own hair.
1: Oh.
9: She didn't have time to cut my hair. And then when I said I need a trim, she goes, you're fine. She told me I was fine.
18: Don't worry about it.
4: Gang.
17: Get out. You're fine.
9: You're fine.
4: I'm going to tell you something. I'm going to stand up and tell you this. Okay. I'm going to tell you something.
9: Wait, are you really standing
1: up?
4: I'm really
1: standing
4: up. Yeah. Okay.
18: we avoided in Irvine, the top three city to raise a family, I believe, number that's three right, in the nation. Right. We avoided kicking that down a little bit in Irvine today with a murder suicide when John said, didn't you spend $250 on your haircut and you're cutting your own hair afterwards?
19: I didn't tell him how much I spent because that's going to make him so mad when he hears this now. Because $250 and I didn't even get the haircut.
18: You didn't get the haircut. $250 and they don't cut your hair?
19: For
18: $250 is what I spent over the last 10 years on haircuts. Yeah. And that's all they do is cut.
19: Now you know why I'm upset.
18: Yes.
19: Upset.
18: Okay. You need a new hairstylist. How many have you been to? Because, Belio, this is changing your life. This could be the end.
19: It's hard to find. Yeah, I've gone to a couple of them, and they have not gone well.
18: Okay.
19: I'll give them two tries, and if I'm not happy, I'm done.
18: Okay. Why don't you go to... Like, you know, a friend of yours has a good hairstyle. You like that. Who do you use? This chick in North Corona. I'm going there.
19: I did that with a friend, but something happened where she couldn't.
18: The fro happened.
19: Yeah, that friend, the fro happened.
18: They gave you an afro.
19: I know. I had to live with it.
1: Just imagine talking about this, how many recommendations you're now going to.
19: I know. Honestly, please.
18: I know.
19: Conway Show at iHeartMedia.com.
18: No. Yeah. The Garden Grove Fire Department asked people to stop recommending hairstylists.
19: Well, actually, your lovely listeners with the perm sent some great suggestions and helped me work through that.
18: Is that right?
19: They did. So they came to the rescue.
18: Can we show people again that picture? Just one night? One night only?
19: Nice.
18: I know you hate it.
19: I really do.
18: But can we put it up just because people are going to want to know why you left your hairstylist? And that's... Okay. Do you still have it?
19: Unfortunately, yes. But I just ask this of people. Please be kind because people can be rough in the comments. And even some people, because we were talking about it on the air.
18: People can be rough.
19: We were talking about it on the air and... they went to the photo before, and right. Then the comments were like, wow, he wasn't kidding, was he? I mean, some of them are funny. If they're funny, I'll allow them. Okay. But if they're mean, right. I can't take it.
18: All right. Well, let's shut the comments off then and put that photo up. Because that photo is classic. It really is great.
19: Don't go there.
18: I don't know what happened. You know, I know you went back to the future or something with that hair. All right. Where are you going to put it up? On social media?
19: On Instagram.
18: Instagram. All right. You got to see Belio with the afro that killed her relationship with her last hairstylist. And now she's on the prowl for one.
19: I'm breaking up another time because of the highlights that she didn't get to the haircut.
18: And she didn't cut your hair. You spent... less than $300, and you had to go home and cut your own hair.
19: I had to cut my own hair.
18: I don't think. Do you think that's ever happened before?
19: No, that's crazy to me.
18: To anybody on the planet and the universe?
19: Maybe, but normally, if you go make an appointment,
18: you go get a haircut for $250, and then you go home and have to cut your own hair.
19: I made the appointment online, and I wrote what I needed, so that she should have allowed.
18: How could that have gone wrong?
19: Thank you.
18: Yeah.
19: And then she told me, "You're good." Yeah, you don't
18: but
19: need
18: Belio,
19: one.
18: I'm surprised you trust online information getting to people. Like, have you ever done this where you say you asked your I'll do an example of one, okay? Let me open my phone and then do this. What time does Lowe's in Burbank close tonight? And then it says it didn't do it audio wise. Oh, it says 10 p.m. Okay, so that's true. They close at 10 p.m. But on holidays, when you ask, hey, is Costco open or Lowe's or Home Depot, it'll say yes, and you'll drive over there, and it's closed because the information is wrong. You know, they didn't take into account that that's a holiday. So you put in all your information on what you wanted in your hair online, and you thought that that was sufficient?
19: Well, it booked the appointment.
18: Yeah, but you think that the cook read all these special instructions by the waiter?
19: She should have. She's a professional.
1: I gotta say, you know, T, like you, I have a couple women in my life who have those things done, and it's not unusual for me to have heard or me to ask, hey, aren't you done yet by text? And I get back, no, they still got to cut it.
18: Wow, really?
19: Yeah, it takes a long time. Where I have been to hairstylists before that can do all that stuff like in 45 minutes and be done. I don't understand.
1: And others.
18: But, all right, then why are we concentrating on the Leering Center and all the hospices? Isn't this the biggest scam in America? Honestly, where you spend $400 or $300 to go get your hair cut, you know they don't cut it?
19: Yeah. Like, I'd love to hear from some hairstylists. That's crazy, right? That's crazy.
18: It's out of control.
19: It is out of control.
18: But, right. Belial, you know, you're slumming around. Where'd you go? To Santa Ana? Did you go to Newport? Where'd you go to get this haircut?
19: I'm not going to say.
18: Okay, that's a red flag.
19: Why?
18: Did you go to Redlands? Did you go to... Where'd you get this cut? Ontario?
19: Chemicali.
18: Okay, you went to Garden Grove.
19: No, I didn't. I'm just joking.
18: Okay, but you understand, and then we're going to get to news. You understand that all the great hairstylists live close to the ocean.
19: I didn't know that.
18: Yes, that's okay. True.
19: How do you know that?
18: Because that's where the money is.
19: But then they probably charge a lot.
18: That's right.
19: But they probably do a great job.
18: That's right, yeah. Get it done right the first time, and then you don't have to... Got it. Nikki.
0: I didn't know I was mine.
18: And then she's using the F word.
0: I did not.
18: What'd you use? The S word?
0: Maybe.
18: Oh, my God. Can't afford that around here.
1: Steph's head just blew up.
18: But, Belio, did you go to Fantastic Disappointments?
19: No. Where'd
18: you get this thing cut?
19: I'm not talking. I'm not saying.
18: Super Disappointments?
4: Super break time.
0: That's what I was getting at.
18: Oh, my God. All right, Belio, is the picture up there?
19: I'm doing that right now.
18: Okay, that's taking as long as the color. All right, we'll get back with some news, but I had to take care of that. It was a big deal here on our show, and I didn't want there to be I didn't want to taint the news because it was bothering. It was a big balls up here. There was a lot of attitude.
19: It was percolating.
18: A lot of anger, a lot of, you know, almost swearing because it was Belio. Like she was like, "Yeah, I can't give and she can't swear. I've only heard her swear twice in her life. Once when she threw a fax machine across the room. And I remember the other one, but I think I used the F word and she used it back to me.
19: That's right.
18: Yeah. And just in playing, of course, you know.
19: Of course.
18: Yeah, we weren't swearing. We weren't using the F word at each other. But that actually sounds pretty good. All right, we got a lot of news. We'll come back and talk to you about all of it. And we're live. On KFI AM 640 Morning After Chris.
1: Airbus says a majority vote she is not expecting during next week's election primary, and she says she expects to be pushed into a runoff on November 3rd. Culver City is installing concrete curbs between existing bike lanes and traffic, but business owners and residents there say it would create more problems. 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Let's head out to Hollywood.
20: Looking at some slowing on that 101. This is making your way along the northbound side, starting at Melrose, on and off the brakes, all the way to White Oak in Encino. And then on the southbound side of the 101, delays out of Sherman Oaks from the 405 to the 170, 134 split. Some crowded conditions through the Cahuenga Pass. Delays in Hollywood from Sunset into downtown Los Angeles. Now, I'm also checking out the drive on the 10 eastbound in Monterey Park. This is just before New Avenue. A wreck here sends you back from the 710. With Southern California's most accurate traffic reports, I'm Angel Martinez.
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30: On the next Bill Handel show, are we sick of talking about it? 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

0: KFI AM 640, it's Conway Show. It's up there. The photo's up of Sharon Bellia with an afro. Or what do you call it?
1: A perm.
0: Okay, a perm. And it's up there. And she's with Billy Zane. And the title of that photo is Zane and Zany.
1: And Zanier.
0: And Zanier, yeah. Zane and Zanier. But it's wild. It's on where is it? Instagram?
1: Instagram.
0: Go to Instagram. She's not going to leave up there longer. The moment, the first chance she has to take it down, it's gone. Right?
2: It's at Conway Show. And it's in the middle of the, when you open the page, you'll see it. It's right in the middle.
0: Okay.
2: You cannot miss that.
0: All right.
3: I love the thrilled look on your face in this picture.
0: Oh, I know. Well, she can't believe that we took photos of it. You know, I mean, because Billy Zane said, hey, let's get a picture with everybody. And Belly's like, I'm cool. And she didn't want to turn down Billy Zane because Billy Zane goes, hey, let's get a picture with everybody. And he took a picture with me. He took a picture with Steph Ouch. She took one with Crozier. And then Belly was standing there and he's like, let's get a picture. And she's like, okay. And they took a picture together. And it's great.
2: I didn't want to be rude. Like,
0: I know.
2: He offered. He is the sweetest man. And then I have to look like that.
0: Yeah. It wasn't your best radio day.
2: Okay, Tim.
0: Sorry. Okay. All right. There's an epidemic out there. An epidemic. And I've been calling for this or warning about this

0: partner, all of that. Loneliness is an epidemic in the United States. And there's a Harvard economist, a guy named, he wasn't there when I went to Harvard. His name is Roland Fryer. And he was on CBS to talk about loneliness. So if you're lonely, you are not alone. Well, that's not true. I guess you are. That might be the only place you can't use that comment. When it comes to loneliness, you're not alone. And like, oh, but you are. That's why you're lonely. So when we come back, I'm going to tell you the story here and tell you this study. And it's an epidemic. It could bring down this nation. We've got to go back to talking to one another. We can't have people settling scores with guns and knives and cars and hit runs and fighting. It's because we don't communicate. I'll tell you a quick story, and then we got to take a break, and I'll come back with that study. When we were younger, about every 3 years, my buddies had a wedding. I grew up with 10 guys that I've known since third grade. The older ones since third grade, the new ones in seventh grade. And about every 3 years, one of us would get married. And at every single wedding, we all eventually got drunk and had a dog pile where we just piled on each other, you know, like idiots, like 23-year-old guys do. And I remember Bobby Tamkin's wife said to Danielle Fox, Robbie Fox's wife, hey, why do they do pile-ons? Why do they do dog piles at weddings? And there's 10 of us with a big dog pile. And one of the women said, why do they always do dog piles? And the other woman said, because they don't know how to communicate. That is probably, it's a huge insult, but it's probably spot on. And so when we come back, I'm going to tell you the epidemic that is sweeping across the country and around the world. And it's not good. It's as bad as COVID or worse. It's as bad as the next pandemic or worse. It's responsible. Have you not noticed all these murder suicides? They used to be one or two a year. Now there's so many of them, we don't even do them on the news anymore. But 10, 15 years ago, if there's a murder-suicide in Michigan or Wisconsin, we would talk about it. But now, because there's so many of them every single day, we don't even talk about them. We've all come accustomed to the murder-suicide. Usually the guy kills his wife and sometimes his kids and then himself. And that's partially probably due to loneliness. So when we come back, I'm going to help you out here. This is the beginning of the end of loneliness right here on KFI. All right, it's Conway Show. More now with Croce.
1: A law firm's filed complaints against U.S. government over citizens saying they were wrongfully detained, assaulted, and subjected to excessive force by ICE and Border Patrol.
2: The six complaints say federal agents unlawfully detained people despite clear indications they were U.S. citizens. Several of the plaintiffs alleged they were violently tackled, body slammed, tased, handcuffed, and physically assaulted, which caused serious injuries, emotional distress, and psychological trauma. Attorneys at the Carrillo Law Firm say these incidents reflect a disturbing pattern of unlawful racial profiling and excessive force by federal authorities during what they call the campaign of terror in Los Angeles. Mark Rauner, KFI News.
1: A public health official in San Diego County has been arrested for a hit and run that killed a woman waiting for a bus.
3: Asma Alayat is suspected of hitting a 27-year-old woman after crossing into oncoming traffic, then onto the sidewalk, hitting the victim before driving off. Alayat has worked with the county for 6 years. She is currently a deputy director for self-sufficiency services. The cause of the crash is unclear, but the booking charges do not include allegations related to drugs or alcohol. Phil Farrar, KFI News.
1: And a Google engineer is accused of using insider info to allegedly place bets on what users would search. ABC's Aaron Katursky says the alleged scheme netted over $1 million on Polymarket.
4: Federal prosecutors say Michelle Spagnuolo's job as a software engineer gave him access to confidential data showing the singer known as David would be Google's most searched person of 2025.
1: They allege he then used that info to place a series of Google-related bets on Polymarket. We're going to take a look at the freeways when we come back.
0: All right, let's talk about American Vision Windows, the best windows in the entire world. And I love them. We have 8 of them at our house, and you're going to love them as well. You're going to love the sweet deal you get on them, too. But go to a showroom. Get out. 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
1: Clouds and cool temps through the night tonight. The clouds are going to stick around during the day tomorrow and mostly feeling like today. Sunny and about 5 to 10 degrees hotter Friday and for the weekend. Right now, 67 in Culver City, 65 in Santa Ana. It's slow in Pasadena.
2: The drive on the 210, it's making your way along that westbound side. That's where we're seeing delays away from just about Sierra Madre. It's pretty heavy ahead as you continue towards Lake. The eastbound side's actually doing okay until you make your way to Rosemead. After that, you've got some delays and stretches all the way out towards Citrus. I'm also checking out the drive in the Santa Monica area, 10 eastbound, away from Cloverfield, all the way to the 5 in Boyle Heights, and Anaheim, East 91, slows from the 55 freeway to Green River, with Southern California's most accurate traffic reports. I'm Angel Martinez.
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0: 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It's Conway Show. There's an epidemic sweeping across the country and around the world and it's called loneliness. And it's directly tied into our cell phones, where now we can text somebody. We don't have to call. We can email. We can go to social media and catch up on, you know, what people are doing. And it's also killed the high school reunion, because everybody that you wanted to stay in touch with after high school, you do on social media. So why would you spend $180 to go to some, you know, worn out museum in the middle of the valley to meet and hang out with people that you don't remember from high school and you catch COVID? That happened at my reunion. We had a reunion during COVID and I was smart enough not to go. But a lot of my buddies went and 50 people got COVID during the high school reunion. So that was pleasant, right? Haven't seen somebody in 40 years and they give you COVID. So loneliness sweeping across the country. It's not just you. It's not just you.
8: 54% of American adults report being isolated from others, while half say they feel left out or they just lack companionship. This is all according to a recent study.
0: This is at Harvard. This isn't some, you know, this isn't, you know, Pierce. Sorry. I know Pierce takes a couple of shots every once in a while. This is Harvard.
8: Harvard economist and CBS News contributor Roland Fryer is pointing the finger at modern conveniences like
0: the cell phone,
8: remote work, and online shopping.
0: Missed it. Strike one.
8: Remote work.
0: Strike one.
8: And online shopping.
0: Strike two. It's the cell phone.
8: He says that they remove the casual human interactions where friendship and community just naturally form. And Roland is here to fill in the blanks for us, Roland. Because the other day I was at the CVS, you know how they have the automatic
18: thing?
8: Yeah. And they say, you know, you can go use that over there. And I said, no, I don't like using those things because I do like human interaction. I do like human connection.
0: Oh, okay. You know, let's not make a big deal out of that. You know, it sounds like, is that King? What's her name? Is that, what's her name? Laura King?
2: Gail?
0: Gail King. Is that Gail King? That voice?
2: Yes.
0: Okay. Gail King, sweetie. You're not going to save the planet by using a register that's manned. I mean, she is talking about it like she just landed on the moon. She's just simply going one register over where there's a human being. That's and selling it like she saved humanity. Listen to this.
8: And they say, you know, you can go use that over there. And I said, no, I don't like using those things because I do.
0: And then the reaction.
8: Using those things.
0: It's all he could do to get up on that one. You know what you do? You know what? You make that noise also right before you die. Bang. That's it.
8: Because I do like human interaction. I do like human connection. Now, all these things that are supposed to make it easier for us are actually dividing us.
0: That's right. Now she's right. She's back on track. Gail King is back on the horse.
19: Some of it is, yes. Some of it is. Look, at least you're going to the store.
8: I am the world's worst.
19: I want to say first, I probably shouldn't be the one moralizing about missed price inconvenience. I've organized my life around it. I don't go to the grocery store anymore. I order groceries.
8: I order.
0: Why is this guy doing the study? You know, this is like somebody's been divorced eight times telling you the key to marriage.
19: Don't go to the grocery store anymore. I order groceries.
20: Wow. Didn't know that existed.
19: Order DoorDash to come to the
0: house. That's a kept woman who doesn't really go out much either. Right. She's fascinated by somebody using, you know, Instacart to get their groceries.
19: Order DoorDash to come to the house with
18: clothing
19: instead of going out. Everything, right? I even sometimes do the Peloton instead of going to the gym.
0: Okay. This is how out of touch these people are on the morning shows. Good Morning America, the Today Show, all these people, because they work all morning and they're exhausted and they go home and sleep. And then they work and then they sleep. That's all they do on those morning shows. So they don't really get out there. They don't understand that it really, you know, not everybody in America is buying groceries online because they can't afford it. This is like an elitist West Coast, East Coast, New York, LA. Here's the problem. Instacart. It's not. It's the cell phone and the breakdown of relationships in family. It's the family breakdown that's leading to loneliness. family, not, you know, ordering Kleenex and bottled water from Gelson's.
19: There's some inconveniences that are great. I'm glad we've taken out the friction, but others have taken away those senses where you have some time and you interact with people naturally, and that's how friendships form.
8: Are you a lonely person?
19: Not at all.
8: Not at all.
19: I'd like to be
0: more lonely. But who would admit to that?
8: Are you a lonely person?
19: Not at all.
0: Okay. Everybody would say that.
18: Not me.
0: Yeah. But what is he going to do? Break down on Good Morning America? Ah, you wouldn't believe it. I can't take it anymore.
8: Not at all.
19: I'd like to be
8: but you're
19: lonely.
8: Happy. You're happy with your life, but yeah. Is this good for us?
19: Yeah, but even gaming now, when you know,
8: gaming.
19: 15, 20 years ago, you'd have a bunch of friends over to play video games. Now it's all done online. Right? Yeah. And so there's
0: okay, now they're getting to it, right? Enough with the shopping online, enough with the, you know, going to a register with a human being. It's the cell phone and the breakdown of the family and playing these games at home that's the problem.
19: Done online.
21: How you do it online.
19: Right? Yeah. And so there are these things that, again, many of them in each one of them all sound great, but collectively we have to be careful that we don't modernize things so much that we tear away from the social infrastructure that we've built.
21: You say that there's a distinction between good friction and bad friction. What is that difference?
19: Well, you know, bad friction is I'm just, you know, if a plane is delayed 2 hours, I don't make a lot of friends on the plane. It's just bad friction.
21: Yeah.
19: You know, I'm just waiting. However,
8: And irritated,
19: exactly. Mm-hmm. On the other hand, you know,
0: good friction. What's good friction? Well, the pilot said we're gonna crash into the Rockies, and we made it to the runway in Denver. Oh, that's good friction.
19: However,
8: and irritated,
19: exactly. Mm-hmm. On the other hand, you know, I ride the Peloton because I think to myself every morning, you know, I'll be done in the time it takes me to get to the gym and back.
21: Mm-hmm, mm-hmm.
19: But being at the gym, talking to new people, meeting people.
0: That's right.
19: That's probably good friction.
0: So it
19: maybe
0: is.
19: I shouldn't always modernize that convenience.
0: Right. We need more good friction in this world. As a matter of fact, we have good friction today, right here at KFI. I came in early to meet with salespeople and all the other on-air hosts for iHeart were also here. And it was what radio was 6-7 years ago, where salespeople were here. On-air people were here. They were all, you know, spitballing and figuring out, you know, how new ways to get sales rolling and get ideas rolling and you know, remotes and giveaways and parties and special shows and everything. What radio used to be, you know, 7 or 8 years ago before COVID happened here today at KFI. And it was the first time in a long time. And it was great. You got to run into people that you never normally see. And there was a lot of great energy around the office today because of that idea. And I know a lot of people were like, oh, I'm not into that idea. But every single person who came in and did it had the same reaction. I'm glad I did it. I'm glad I did it. I got to catch up with people I haven't seen in a long time. I usually just text them or email them. But to have face-to-face contact and catch up with people was sensational. And that they should do that here more often. I'd say once a week, at least once a week. All right, we're live on KFI. We'll come back and talk more about this study. Loneliness is an epidemic, and you're not alone. Well, I guess you are. All right, we're live on KFI. More now with Croge.
1: An elementary school teacher in Menifee has been arrested on suspicion of showing up to work drunk. And a former employee of NGA Entertainment has been charged with stealing more than $1 million worth of die-cast model cars from its factory in the San Fernando Valley. We'll check the freeways next.
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2: That eastbound side of the 10 where delays are filling in right around Sentinella. The slow drive continues across Mid-City all the way to the 5 in Boyle Heights. And it's also tough in West L.A., northbound side of the 405 from Santa Monica Boulevard. It's a slow drive all the way to Devonshire in North Hills. And in Santa Clarita, the 14 northbound, that's loading up from almost the 5 freeway, looking better past Placerita Canyon Road. With Southern California's most accurate traffic reports, I'm Angel Martinez.
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5: KFI AM 640. It is the Conway Show. Let's get right back into it here. Oh, sorry. My phone was on. I was like, what? It's a great video, by the way. I was watching. I'll have to send this to Bellio and put it up. I think we can put it up if we give the guy credit for it. But I was watching a women's basketball game, and there were white jerseys and purple jerseys. And the white jerseys shot a free throw, and then they purple jerseys grabbed the rebound and made a layup in the wrong basket. And then the white jerseys took the ball out and went the wrong way. And the guy doing the commentary goes, "Is anyone alive? You're going the wrong way, honey. Is anyone alive?" I got to send you the video. It's great. I've watched it 100 times. You ever get those videos where you just watch over and over and over?
6: Yeah.
5: And they get funnier every time you watch them. That's one of them. All right, let's get back to this. Loneliness is an epidemic, and there's not enough doctors talking about it. I think I'm the only one on radio talking about it. I talk about it all the time, and I don't know anyone else that talks about it. I know John has his thing with, you know, L.A.'s falling apart, the fires, the homeless, California's falling apart. And by the way, I think he's the only guy that does that for 3 hours every day, and I think we need more of that as well. But loneliness is an epidemic. So let's figure out with this Harvard professor how we can make this better.
7: Economically, there's a market for things like you mentioned marriage, education, entertainment, and we all indulge. But when it comes to the commodification of loneliness, of friendship, it still seems like we're so far off. Why is it so difficult?
8: Well, you're so right. When I first started thinking about loneliness, I thought, why hasn't the market solved this? It's solved so many other things. And I think the honest answer is, it's just a little weird to think about. You know, I think there's something strange about, for most Americans to think, I'm going to go to the market to find a friend.
7: Right.
8: And I think there's some stigma.
5: It's back to the market with these people. You know, that's the morning show. That's their only interface with people is the market, because they're exhausted. They go to bed early, so they never socialize. They wake up early. They work until noon or 1 o'clock. Then they go home and sleep or exhausted or have to deal with their kids. They never get out. And so their whole connection to the outside world is the grocery store. That's kind of sad.
8: For most Americans to think.
2: But have you ever heard of a friend, Tim, or anybody say, I'm going to make a friend. I'm going to go to the store.
5: Yeah, no, it doesn't happen. I mean, it has to happen. I mean, it has to happen naturally. You know, they say the worst time to look for a boyfriend or a girlfriend is when you really, really want one. You know, that's when it just never comes together. But you're right. You never, when's the last time you heard of, you know, two guys going to a ball game? They go, hey, how'd you guys meet? Vons. What? I mean, you would think that was odd. You'd be totally. Like, what? Vons?
2: Yeah, like I went out one night to the store looking for a friend, and bam, there he was.
5: Yeah, made a great friend in produce.
8: For most Americans to think, I'm going to go to the market to find a friend.
5: Oh, these guys again with this market.
8: Right. And I think there's some stigma attached to that. So I don't think.
5: Yeah, he's right. By the way, he's 100% right.
8: Right. And I think there's some stigma attached to that.
5: You think there's some stigma attached to that? Can you imagine if I came home one night and I go, hey, Jen, I got the creamer you liked, and, I got some good oranges. I got some great oranges there at Pavilions. And I met a guy. She'd be like, what? Oh. Yeah, met a guy at the market. We're going to the Dodger game on Sunday. She'd be like, what? The hell, what?
8: So I don't think technology is quite
2: well,
8: caught up with
2: that.
8: Did
2: you meet some guy in a thrift store that you went to the track with?
5: Okay. All right. Now the gloves are off. I hate great memories. I went to a... One of those where you take all your crap and they sell it, the Goodwill. I went to the Goodwill And there's this guy who worked at the Tarzana Goodwill, and I had a Santa Anita hat on. And he goes, how often do you go out? And I said, only when they're racing, and, which is my dad's old, you know, line. And he and I said, I don't have much luck out there. And he said, oh, he goes, I got a lot. I do pretty well out there. I go, really? I said, I'm going out today. You going out? And he goes, no, I don't have a ride. I said, oh, I'll give you a ride. You know, if you're doing well at the track, I'd be more than happy to drive out there with you. So went back, took all my, you know, stuff back to the store, then went home, and then went and picked him up at like 1 o'clock because that's what time he got off. And we drove to the track together. We got killed in every race. Right. But who would have suspected that? That the guy working at the Goodwill also doesn't have any luck at Santa Anita. You know, that's a layup. But I was desperate for a guy who had the release, you know, a guy that could tell us what horse is going to finish first. So I'm driving back to home and I'm on the phone with my wife and the guy sneezes or, you know, coughs. And she said, who's that? And she said, are you driving alone? I said, no. And she goes, who's that? I go, it's a guy named Will. And she goes, you mean Bill? Is that Billy Ray, your friend? I go, no, it's a guy named Will that I met at the Goodwill. And I took him to the track thinking he had some luck. And we got busted out. And she couldn't believe how low that afternoon was. Picked up a guy at the Goodwill. And took him to track thinking that he had anything left in his tank. Nothing. Nothing. Two losers driving out there. Two extreme losers driving back. Oh, unbelievable. All right, we're live on KFI AM 640.
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1: And that's that. I'm Michael Crozier, live from the KFI 24-hour newsroom. A former assistant to actor Matthew Perry has been sentenced to 3 years and 5 months in prison in connection with Perry's death. ABC's Trevor Ault says prosecutors claim Perry was injected with a fatal dose of ketamine back in 2023.
6: Iwamasa has pleaded guilty to one count of ketamine distribution resulting in death. Prosecutors say he eventually became a cooperating witness, but only after he allegedly denied ever administering ketamine shots.
1: Iwamasa says he was vulnerable to the relationship dynamic, which he fell into with Perry. In short, he says he couldn't say no to the actor. At least 2 people have been killed and 9 are still missing after a chemical tank ruptured at a paper mill in Washington State. ABC's Melissa Adon.
9: The facility, which employs about 1,000 people, makes a variety of paper goods. Officials say the 900,000-gallon tank contains white liquor, a mixture of chemicals that can burn the skin. The
1: community gathered for a vigil in the area as they waited on news about their loved ones. Voting is coming to the doctor's office.
10: Ultimate Health Services is launching official vote centers inside select clinic locations across LA ahead of the June primary election.
11: We're also going to be canvassing the South LA community to encourage voters to turn out to vote and let them know that there's still an opportunity to vote.
10: Ultimate's Lisette Escobedo says the effort is part of their My Vote, My Health initiative.
11: We believe that one of the most critical social determinants of health is voting.
10: She says election information will be nonpartisan. The vote centers are in partnership with the LA County Registrar. Heather Brooker, KFI News.
1: PayPal's looking at some challenges, and it's not the only game in town.
15: The pioneer in online payments is struggling to maintain its dominance amid fierce competition from Apple, Shopify, and buy now, pay later services like Affirm and Klarna. PayPal's stock has plummeted nearly 40% in the past 12 months and about 80% over 5 years. Recently, the company replaced its CEO and reorganized into 3 business units. The company plans to update investors on its turnaround strategy soon. Debra Mark, KFI News.
1: And the civil rights leader who helped Martin Luther King Jr. write his I Have a Dream speech has died.
16: Clarence B. Jones was one of the organizers of the 1963 March on Washington, where King delivered his famous speech. Jones was recently the subject of a documentary called The Baddest Speechwriter in the World, which was co-directed by NBA star Stephen Curry. Fellow civil rights activist Al Sharpton called Jones, quote, a brilliant strategist, lawyer, author, and philanthropist, and said many of us owe a great debt to Clarence Jones. Jones died Friday at his home in Cupertino, California. He was 95 years old. Tammy Trujillo, KFI News.
1: Southland weather from KFI. Patch clouds, cool temps tonight. Lows in the mid-40s. Staying cloudy during the day tomorrow and feeling like today. Close to 60 at the beaches. 70 Metro LA, Orange County. 80 and up near Palm Springs. Above 60 San Fernando Valley. Mid-60s in the high desert. Clearing up, warming up Friday and for the weekend. Sunny as well. Right now, 64 in Garden Grove. 61 in Laguna Niguel. 62 in Chatsworth. 70 in Van Nuys. 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The Dow was up today, 182. NASDAQ was up 18. S&P was up 1. Let's hit your freeways.
2: Out to Hollywood on the northbound side of the 101. Delays crowd up at Sunset Boulevard. You're on the brakes and stretches all the way to White Oak in Encino. That southbound side also slowing down out of Studio City from Coldwater Canyon to the 170, 134 split. And ahead in Hollywood from Sunset into downtown Los Angeles. Eastbound side of the 134 slowing down out of Burbank. From just about Bob Hope, you're on the brakes all the way to the 5. And the drive is tough into the Cajon Pass. 15 northbound from the 215 merge, heavy ahead to the 138. With Southern California's most accurate traffic reports, I'm Angel Martinez.
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0: with you. All right. Your Los Angeles Dodgers, man, they kicked ass last night. I was watching. They're up like 15-1. And then they brought in, just a regular, you know, player. Who was I? I remember who they brought in, but they brought in, you know, they didn't want to burn out a pitcher because they were up by 14 runs. They brought in Rojas is who they brought. Miguel Rojas. And he gave up like 6 runs. And then they finally got the last out. But what a horrible day for Denver. Denver gets swept in the Stanley Cup playoffs by Las Vegas. They won the President's Trophy this year. They had the most wins in the NHL. They swept the Kings. Then they beat Minnesota in 5 games. And then they got swept by Las Vegas. So that happened yesterday. And then, so somebody's watching the Colorado Avalanche, depressed out of their mind. And like, oh, I'll just turn the Rockies on, see what they're doing. 15-1. The Dodgers are giving them an ass whooping. 15-1. What a day to be in Colorado, you know, where you're a sports fan and you're getting worked. The odds of the Colorado Avalanche sweep getting swept, depending on what site you use to bet, were 15-1 to 25-1. You put $100 down that Las Vegas was going to sweep Colorado, and you would have gotten $2,500 back. It's a pretty good bet. Long odds. And so, no good. Anyway, your Los Angeles Dodgers, another great team this year. They're on AM 570 LA Sports, and they're the back-to-back world champion Dodgers, and they take on the Rockies. First pitch was about 7 minutes ago. 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So, go Dodgers. Go Dodgers. All right. Adam Carolla got his star on the Walk of Fame today.
1: I know.
0: Yeah, I don't know if you know that, but that's a big deal to get a star on the Walk of Fame. And then somebody at the station here said, hey, did Adam call you or text you guys that he was getting it? A star in the Walk of Fame? I said, no. I said, he would be the last guy in the world to do that. You know, he's not a Hollywood star kind of guy. He probably got talked into doing this, doesn't want to do it, and it's probably to sell some project that he's doing. But he's not that kind of guy, you know, who is, emotional. He's getting a star in the Walk of Fame.
2: He's not going to brag.
0: No, he's probably mortified that he has to get this, right? And so he had 3 speakers, or 2. Dr. Drew was one of them, and Jimmy Kimmel was the other. And now I've not heard these, so let's start with Dr. Drew at Adam Carolla's ceremony today to get his star on the Walk of Fame. And if they're swearing, I'll have to dump it. So let's hope that Dr. Drew, who's notoriously working blue and foul mouth, let's hope he keeps it clean.
3: Thank you. It's a privilege to be here. I didn't expect to be emotional, but when I'm sitting next to Adam down there and I heard the extraordinary accomplishments that I take for granted, that's all part of your story. It is extraordinary, his career and the sort of the duration of our relationship and the what we have covered across that time is pretty amazing. But I was there at the beginning. This is an origin story. Jimmy was at the beginning. I was at the beginning. And I could literally tell you the spot I was in when in 1990, it was 95, 96, I was doing Loveline with Ricky Rackman at the time. Then these television producers showed up and said they wanted to do a TV show. I'm like, what's that? How do you do that? Sounds interesting. Ricky did not make a deal with them. The people then turned to me and said, who should do this show? Who do you want to co-host with? Which is nothing I had ever contemplated. And I went out and I was running and I thought, I can tell you, I can literally show you the spot I was in. That I bet the guy that does Mr. Burcham could do this. I bet that guy. I bet he's got what it takes. And they essentially threw us in a makeup booth and said, work out your relationship. We'll start filming in an hour. And I will never forget that the stage manager, who ended up being our stage manager for years, came up to us at the end of the day. We did like a 12-hour pilot shoot. And she went, how many years have you guys been working together? We looked at each other. It's like, we just met this morning. And
0: oh,
3: I was
0: that's
3: like,
0: great.
3: Oh, this is going to be interesting. This is, there's something here. And I suppose there was. Adam sees patterns. He sees things that other people can't see. I have learned from Adam as a result. A lot of things that perhaps I couldn't have seen or foreseen. He was claiming wants to be able to foresee the future. What's Gloria Allred? Gloria Allred accused him of thinking he had a crystal ball, and he said, "Why should I have a crystal ball when I have a crystal brain?" And he does. I have learned a lot. I've learned what's good and what's relatively good from Adam. And he told a famous story that always stayed with me. He said, look, you can like dogs playing poker on felt. That's okay. But there's another painting, a Monet water lilies painting. Drew, you can like dogs playing poker on felt. That's fine if you like that. But the fact that you like it does not make it a better painting, but it does make you an ass. So, with that, thank you very much, Adam. Congratulations. This is a big deal. Thank you all for being here.
0: All right. That's great. You can tell he was nervous. That's not what he does. You know, he doesn't get up in front of people and tell stories. All right. Jimmy Kimmel does, though. So, Jimmy Kimmel is up next at the Adam Carolla Walk of Fame star that he got today. That's a big deal.
1: Thanks for coming. I've prepared some remarks about my friend Adam. Some of them have been touched upon, but in 1994, I was the sports guy on the Kevin and Bean show at the world-famous K-Rock. One morning, we got a knock on the back door. There was a man there. He said he was a boxing instructor. I was getting ready to fight another guy who was on the show. This boxing instructor wanted to train the other guy, but I answered the door, so he got me instead. The first time he put me on the air, first time we put Adam on the air, Adam told Kevin and Bean, Jimmy is 160 pounds of pure chiseled steel. Unfortunately, he weighs 225. We did very little training. We would box for about 8 minutes and then drink Snapple and go to lunch. As a result, I lost that fight, but I gained a life partner. And if that sounds gay to you, it was and it is. Adam wasn't just a boxing instructor. He was a carpenter and turned out one of the funniest people I'd ever met. We started going to lunch for hours. We would sit and talk. After the fight, I wanted to keep him on the show, so he came up with a character, Mr. Burcham, who was a high school shop teacher who'd call in with announcements for his students on their way to school. Burcham called in once and said he was building a woman and needed 25 feet of fallopian tubing. The listeners loved him. Kevin and Bean loved him. Even the station management loved him, largely because he was working there for free. But somewhere along the way, Adam started filling in as host of Loveline and then became permanent host of Loveline. And they had Loveline, the TV show on MTV, which meant we didn't get to go to lunch much anymore. And K-Rock also wouldn't allow us to be on the air together. We were separated like children who couldn't behave in class. So we came up with a show we could do together, The Man Show with our friend Daniel Kellison, and then another show, Crank Anchors. And then Adam worked on my talk show and did a bunch of his own shows. We mentioned some of them. Adam had a late-night talk show, a home improvement show, a hybrid home improvement slash late-night talk show. He produced and starred in his own movies. He made multiple documentaries, best-selling books, stand-up specials. He's done voiceover in movies, commercials. He hosted two nationally.
0: This sounds like a guy who's introducing him. Not like a guy who's been friends with him forever.
1: Syndicated. I thought those were your people, Adam. I would.
2: I think that was my mother from up above.
1: No, your mother wouldn't be here if she was still alive. And then eventually Adam started his own podcast, which allowed him to do what he loves to do most, which is talk and talk and talk and talk with his eyes closed so you can't break in and his ears squeezed shut. Adam always showed flashes of genius, even early on. This is a great story. Thieves kept stealing the stereo out of Adam's car, so he painted the stereo beige. His theory being that no one would want a flesh-colored car stereo, and his theory was correct. It was never stolen again. Adam is not an easy person to understand. He is full of contradiction. He peed in their sandbox. Not when they were in it, but still. One of Adam's signature bits over the years was complaining about everything. But this particular example, he complained about people who drank Mountain Dew, a product he called Nectar of the Word We Do Not Say Anymore to describe the mentally disabled. And then one night I'm listening to Loveline, and I hear Adam doing a commercial for Mountain Dew. Do the do is how it ended. And why did he do the do? Why would he do an endorsement for a soda he spent years using as a litmus test for whether someone is an idiot or not? They paid him 10 grand. It's funny that we're even in Hollywood right now, because Adam famously announced he hates California so much he would be moving out of the state as soon as his kids graduated high school. That announcement was made, I think, 6 years ago. Now his kids are saying, you know what, we'll move when you graduate high school. Adam and I, as you probably know, don't agree much when it comes to politics, but I love him dearly. I've never worked with anyone funnier. I am proud of him. I am. This is a guy who worked his way up from nothing to become literally a millionaire. And if you don't believe it, you'll hear him say it every single show. Adam is a true original. He is he was a poor kid from the San Fernando Valley who was rejected by the management at Taco Bell, and whose name will now forever be part of this filthy, disgusting intersection next to a bank that has been abandoned for like 35 years. And so I am pleased to welcome the Laverne to my Shirley, my friend Adam Carolla, to the Hollywood Walk of Fame.
0: All right, that's great. That's very funny. All right, that's very funny. Up next, Adam Carolla. All right, gets his star on the Walk of Fame. Ed, did you see that? All right, we'll come back and play a little of Adam Carolla getting his star on the Walk of Fame. I know it's not a big deal to him, but it's a big deal to a lot of his fans. And he's got a lot of fans. All right, we're live on KFI AM 640. More now with Crozier.
4: Firefighters responded to an unplanned flare-up event at the Torrance Refining Company early this morning. Officials say there was no impact outside of the facility. A judge has stopped construction of a 250,000-square-foot data center in Minnesota from Google while a lawsuit moves forward. From Odoo.com Weather Center, Odoo, the only business software you need. 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
5: Northbound side of the 605 with delays from Telegraph Road looking a lot better just before Peck Road, where a crash is wrapping up. Also in South LA, 110 northbound loading up at just about Adams. Delays ahead to Stadium Way and Elysian Park. And I'm also seeing some tough traffic in Hollywood, South 101 from Santa Monica Boulevard into downtown Los Angeles. With Southern California's most accurate traffic reports, I'm Angel Martinez.
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0: Conway Show. Hollywood is a big part of Southern California. I would venture to say that, I don't know, 50, maybe 60% of all the jobs in Hollywood rely on TV, motion picture, PR, writers, producers, directors, cameramen, above the line, below the line, you know, cleaners. Everyone always talks about the cleaners whenever there's a strike. How's the guy at the cleaners going to survive? Like, actors and actresses are the only people that ever use the cleaners. But a lot of people, you know, entertainment is the engine that drives Southern California. And it's been sad lately that a lot of production has disappeared. And so anything we can do to focus a great light on Hollywood, like a guy totally deserving of getting his own star, Adam Carolla, we'd like to do that. That's part of Hollywood. Celebrate and put a positive spin on Hollywood. That's everybody's job in town. Don't S on it all the time. I know we do sometimes, but not all the time. It needs to be propped up. It's dying. So we need to pull it back from the abyss. All right, let's... this is Adam Carolla getting his star on the Walk of Fame. I've not heard this today, and we've heard Jimmy Kimmel speak, and before that, Dr. Drew. So here we go. We'll take a break, then we'll come back, and we'll, you know.
3: Roll it, please.
0: Here we go.

0: this effing guy kidnapped this young lady?
1: I mean, we're convicts and jailers. We're filthy, yeah. We don't have the FCC down there.
0: That's true.
1: It's great.
0: Yeah. Although, I love the FCC.
1: Do you really?
0: I do.
1: Why?
0: I think they're the bee's knees.
1: Have you ever been fined?
0: No. Thank God, you're a good boy.
1: Knock
0: on wood. I've been fired or suspended 3 times.
2: But no fines?
0: No. But 3 suspensions, that's the radio hat trick. I sort of wear that as a badge of honor, you know? I think if you're not suspended at least once or twice, you're not pushing hard enough.
1: What were you suspended for, though?
0: First time was Santa Monica had a rash of murders. Santa Monica is a very safe place to live. But they literally had like 12 murders in 1 month. And so he said, oh, you know, Santa Monica is falling apart. There's, you know, people are going mad out in Santa Monica. They're rioting because of all the murders. And then we played sound effects in the background of people rioting and then seagulls. And then every store we mentioned, like, oh, they're breaking into Orange Julius. Now they're breaking into Standard Shoes. And now they're breaking into Kmart. Every store we mentioned had been out of business for 10 years, 15 years. So obviously it was fake. Okay. The Santa Monica Police Department got 40 calls saying they wanted to report a riot on 3rd Street Promenade. And it cost the station $25,000. Because we had to reimburse Santa Monica Police Department for that bit. That was the first suspension. The second suspension, we were on the radio, and there was a Laker game on. And Steckel and I were doing a radio show, and everybody was watching the Laker game. It was game 7, I think, against Boston, Lakers Boston, and nobody was listening to us. Nobody. And we said, well, why are we doing the show? Why don't we just also watch the game with everybody? So we took a microphone, put it near the speaker, and we aired the last 8 minutes of the Boston Celtics LA Lakers game. And from what I understand now is that they licensed that's licensed and people pay money to put that on the air. Now I understand that. And then the third time was we did an impression, Bellio and I did, of Vic the Brick. We couldn't get Petros to come on and talk about sports story, and Matt Money Smith was out of town. We couldn't get a hold of Kate's, so we said, hey, let's call Vic the Brick. And we couldn't get a hold of Vic the Brick. It was a big news story. We couldn't get anybody from the sports station to come on with us. And we said, well, how about Vic the Brick? And he wasn't available. So I said, Bellio, just pretend you're Vic the Brick's wife, you know, and just do all the stuff that Vic the Brick does. You know, all the stuff that Vic the Brick does. And that cost us a couple weeks. So, 3 times.
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3: Governor Newsom has signed into law a new piece of legislation to safeguard California's elections from potential interference. He says it feels like it had to be done because of threats of interference by the Trump administration, and particularly the president himself.
4: He doesn't believe in fair and free elections. He believes in competitive authoritarianism. He wants an outcome along the lines of Putin. 87.3% to 4.3%.
3: Newsom says he thinks Trump is delusional when it comes to his party winning elections across the U.S. Former President Biden's filed a new lawsuit against the Department of Justice. ABC's Christiane Cordero says it's to block the release of audio recordings and the special counsel got during the investigation into his handling of classified documents.
5: The audio files are from interviews conducted in 2016 and 2017 between Biden and his ghostwriter on his memoir.
3: Biden's attorneys say the conversations happened in his home, and because they were recorded during a criminal investigation, the DOJ has a responsibility to keep them private. President Trump says Iran's negotiating on fumes, and he's rejected the regime's demands to take control over the Strait of Hormuz in coordination with Oman. He says Oman needs to stay out of it.
6: Oman will behave just like everybody else, so we'll have to blow them up. They understand that. They'll be fine.
3: Despite the ceasefire with Iran, sort of, U.S. military forces have carried out more defensive strikes today on an Iranian facility after shooting down Iranian attack drones. Clouds and cool temps through the night. Clouds are going to stick around during the day tomorrow, and temperature-wise, like today, sunny and about 5 to 10 degrees hotter Friday for the weekend. Right now, 64.

0: in San Juan Capistrano, 67 in Stanton. Something hits something in Sun Valley.
1: On the 5 northbound coming up on Tuxford, that's the scene of a crash. It landed in the two right lanes, and the drive has been pretty slow moving getting away from Penrose. Now also out to Anaheim Hills. This is a crash on the 91 eastbound at Lakeview. Everyone's out of lanes, but they're in the center divider. So that drive's going to be pretty slow getting away from Kramer Glassell. We're also heading out to the Cajon Pass. This is the 15 northbound, crowding up away from the 215 merge, heading ahead to the 138. And delays leaving Moreno Valley 60 westbound. That's where the drive remains slow heading towards University. It's also affecting the 215 northbound away from Eucalyptus. With Southern California's most accurate traffic reports, I'm Angel Martinez.
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25: 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It's the Conway Show. Everybody in Garden Grove is back home, or at least they should be. You know, some people decided to stay away a little longer. Maybe they had a hotel room and they got comfortable there. They paid for 7 nights, and they're just, winding up their stay. But there's a big fallout because of that chemical tank, and residents are concerned that this might happen again, and that all those chemicals are in their own backyard. So let's find out what happened and how to prevent that in the future. I imagine there's a lot of businesses that are going to be looked at by the city council and the fire department and city officials.
0: Even though those evacuations were lifted, some residents are still a little uneasy, wondering if they truly are safe. Now, during an Orange County Board of Supervisors meeting this afternoon, the fire chief spoke, saying that right now that chemical in question appears to be doing what it's supposed to be doing, which is solidifying. He says they are still monitoring the temperature of the tank, but this could still lead to a spill or a fire at the site.
1: I'm cleaning the house because we almost a week.
0: It's time to unpack for Innocente Tellis, who just got home after staying at a hotel since Friday. He lives not even a mile from GKN Aerospace in Garden Grove.
1: It was like a nightmare for me and my family.
25: You know what I found odd is some of the people that evacuated, they were in the blast zone, and so they evacuated, and then they went to a hotel that's still in the blast zone. I found that astonishing. Like, is anybody alive? They got a hotel room that's still in the zone.
1: Because we didn't know that the tank was X6 right here.
0: It's safe to say he spent at least $600 on hotel and food while evacuated.
25: Wow.
0: But that was only part of what exacerbated an already stressful situation. His wife was also in the hospital at UC Irvine Medical Center.
25: Oh, no, that's horrible. What a week this guy had. It's horrible.
1: All the supply that she needed, it was here. And so we were so afraid to come back.
25: How about this guy's week? His wife's in the hospital. They need the supplies from the house to take it to the room at the hospital. He's in the hotel. Sounds like he's probably got some kids. And what a week. And that cost him $600. I'm surprised it's just $600 with everything going on in that guy's life. And somebody's got to pay that. Somebody's got to pay this dude back.
0: And while his situation might be unique, it represents the trouble so many people have been put through while several agencies worked to mitigate this storage tank filled with a volatile chemical that was at the brink of causing an explosion or leaking at the aerospace facility. Tuesday night, even after all evacuations were lifted, more than 200 people packed Garden Grove City Hall, demanding that city leaders take steps to shut down the facility.
2: You want to take accountability? You want this to never happen? Then get GKN Aerospace here.
25: All right. All right. That's one of the reasons not to ever run for city council. You know, you just deal with anger all the time. Well, it did sound like a racetrack in there. Come on with this three. Come on with this three. Come on.
0: Tuesday night.
25: It did sound a little crazy in there.
0: Officials say there's no longer a threat of an explosion to the tank in question, which officials say has remained stable even after they stopped the water streams they had in place to cool it. However, they do still have a 300-foot radius blocked off because of a remaining risk.
4: We still have a fire, a threat and potential. We still have a spill threat and potential.
25: All right.
0: If that happens, right. We asked whether the wind could still carry some of that toxic chemical into surrounding neighborhoods.
25: Yes.
5: This product is heavier than air, so it would sink down low. Again, we do have containment measures around the site to catch it and to keep it within on the site.
0: Now, we asked GKN Aerospace why they had these chemicals so close to homes and schools. They sent us a very general statement apologizing and saying, in part, we are continuing to work around the clock with these agencies. We remain extremely thankful for their dedication and hard work and will continue working alongside them and community partners as recovery efforts move forward. Now, again, during that meeting that we heard this afternoon, the Board of Supervisors meeting, that chief also saying that in the coming days, they will likely take a step back in a more supportive role while the EPA and the health department lead the operation. That is the very latest from Cypress. I'm Shelby Nelson, KTLA 5 News.
25: All right. And then we had that explosion up in Washington in Longview, which is directly across the river from where my wife is from. And if we were up at my wife's house visiting her friends and family, we would have heard that explosion. And that, that was much, much worse than Garden Grove.
0: This morning, at least one person is dead. 9 people are unaccounted for.
25: 9 people are missing. And this chemical, because my father-in-law used to work at I don't know if it's this plant or the plant down the river, which is only, you know, a couple hundred yards away. There are two big, there's Weyerhaeuser up there, and then there's Nippon. And I don't know which one he was, I think he was working for Weyerhaeuser. But there's green liquor and white liquor. Those are the two chemicals that they use to make paper products. And again, I don't know much about it, but they make toilet paper, paper towels, and all that stuff, Kleenex. And if you get that stuff on you, it can burn right through your skin. And so if you get that in your eyes, you could lose an eye. And so a lot of these bodies may never really be identified, 100%, because of how they've been, torn apart by these chemicals.
0: After a chemical tank at this paper mill in Longview, Washington.
25: I mean, these chemicals are strong enough to dissolve human beings.
0: Ruptured. Images show the crumpled tank and vehicles flipped over and crushed. The substance in the tank is known as white liquor, a mixture of chemicals that can burn the skin or burn the lungs if inhaled.
3: There are families today that have lost everything, and they never will be able to get back to normal.
25: Wow.
0: The one person confirmed dead was identified by his family as Gilbert Bernal, a grandfather whose son also worked at the mill. Efforts to find other victims have been called off because the chemicals remaining in the tank make it too volatile.
6: Crews are actively assessing the structural integrity of that tank and working on plans to stabilize that tank before additional recovery operations can safely proceed.
0: The cause of the rupture, unclear. But the Associated Press reports the company, Nippon Dynawave, has been fined recently for health and safety violations.
25: Yeah, but I don't know if that's really important, because all of these chemical companies are always being fined. Always. Every one of them.
7: Did you say that that paper mill is where is that located as far as residential business or like heavily populated area?
25: It's very close, yeah.
7: It is it?
25: Yeah. I mean, it's literally across the street.
7: Oh, wow.
25: Yeah. I mean, there's a highway that goes right by this company. And then there's a little sort of like a, not even a river, just an inlet thing, which is probably about 50 yards, maybe 15, 20 yards wide. And then there's homes right there.
7: Wow.
25: And those homes have always been really, really inexpensive.
7: Oh, yeah.
25: Because they're right next to the action.
7: My wife showed me a post that somebody made. I don't know if they made it or if they researched it or whatever, that showed the blast zone from the Garden Grove plant. And it came and it almost ended just past where I live in Claremont.
25: Really?
7: Because the idea was that it was going to go northeast.
25: Oh, straight. Yeah.
7: It's northeast, and that was right directly where Claremont was, and it was they had it basically ending right at the foothill mountains, right there past Claremont. So she was really worried.
25: That's huge.
7: Yeah.
25: I mean, that's got to be 20 miles.
7: And then with the fires, the week before, and the temperatures, we've been having the windows open, and she's like getting up in the middle of the night. Like super sensitive to every smell, and I'm like, I don't smell anything. Go back to sleep.
25: That's so great.
7: Typical guy.
25: Yeah, that's right. Yeah, it's nothing. It's nothing.
7: Go back to bed.
25: There's an orange glow coming from downstairs, right. And it's the whole room is filled with smoke. It's nothing, baby. It's nothing. Go back to sleep. All right, we're live on KFI AM640. More now with Croce.
7: Cleanup is continuing in East L.A., where at least 2,400 gallons of crude oil spilled Friday when construction workers broke a pipe. 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Cloudy and cool tonight. Cloudy during the day tomorrow. About the same temperatures. And then sun and some more warmth on Friday for the weekend. 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
8: 101 southbound, loading up at Coldwater Canyon to the 170, 134 split, and ahead in Hollywood from Santa Monica Boulevard into downtown Los Angeles. Mid-City, 10 eastbound, that's where things slow down from just about National. You're on the brakes ahead to La Brea and ahead approaching the 110 freeway. Things crowd up. 110 northbound in downtown LA. That slows from the 10 to the 101 with Southern California's most accurate traffic reports. I'm Angel Martinez.
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25: 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It is the Conway Show, and this never ever ceases to amaze me that people are still robbing donut shops. How much money can a donut shop have? Aren't donuts still like 85 cents, maybe a dollar, $1.20? And most people use credit cards anyways. A donut shop robbed.
0: A driver going on an angry rampage at a Simi Valley donut shop, crashing his vehicle repeatedly into the business, then ramming into police patrol cars. And it was all captured on surveillance video.
25: He must have been after the ATM.
0: Eyewitness News reporter Leo Stallworth with the details and the reason police say the man just lost it.
25: Oh, this is great. Leo is the best with these stories. So good.
1: The suspect facing a mountain of charges, including attempted murder. The donut shop, as you can see, significant damage here. The owner of the business keeping it open as customers have been flocking in to get their donuts. The business owner telling us he did not know the suspect. Police saying the investigation determining the suspect had allegedly, intentionally driven his vehicle into the donut shop after becoming upset that it was closed. We have surveillance video.
25: Oh, God.
1: Check this out.
25: Oh, this man is unbelievable.
1: Surveillance video from...
25: But you know what? They must be really great donuts. If this guy was so pissed that they're closed, that he's going to try to, you know, jam his car in there.
2: He looked really angry when he first tried to go in, when he was standing in front of the door.
25: But again, maybe the donuts are incredible.
2: Right, yeah.
25: You know,
2: he was really mad that the door was locked.
25: Yeah, it's a great compliment for this donut shop.
1: Surveillance video from the donut shop captures the chaos unfolding around 3:30 this morning. The suspect is first seen walking toward the front entrance.
25: Wait, he's pissed that a donut shop is closed at 3:30 in the morning? Aren't most of them closed at 3:30 in the morning?
1: Picking up an object from a nearby table and violently slamming it onto the ground before walking away. Moments later, he returns, appearing agitated, yanking repeatedly on the locked front door of the business, but it doesn't stop there. Video shows the man getting into an SUV parked outside, then suddenly flooring it.
25: Here we go. Game time.
1: Smashing straight into the front entrance of the donut shop. The driver then backs up, accelerates again, and repeatedly rams the business over and over, apparently trying to force the SUV completely inside.
3: Bang, bang, bang, so many times.
1: Donut shop owner Hang Chow says he was in the back of the business.
25: God, it almost feels like you're there with this guy's description of what happened.
3: Bang, bang, bang, so many times.
25: Yeah, that guy's great.
2: So many times.
1: Donut shop owner Hang Chow says he was in the back of the business.
25: Oh, my God. Robbing and, big, you know, driving a truck or a car through a donut shop. These donut shops are just barely hanging
2: on. You know, we talk about it all the time, like jewelry stores and things like that, and like collectible shops, which
25: I understand that
2: you can make sense. Sure. There's a business in Upland that sells it's like comics and cats. And
25: I saw that.
2: Yeah, and they like do like cat adoptions and things like that. They don't make any money, and they were just hit like a couple days ago. Some guy broke in, and there was video of that breaking in for like the second time in like 6 months.
25: Yeah, I that business plan is a mystery to me.
2: Yeah,
25: where
2: right.
25: you can go in and pay $5 and just hang out with cats for as long as you want.
2: Yeah.
25: I don't know.
2: I think they said the first time in December when they were broken into that that guy got away with like $4,000 to $5,000. But that like pays for everything, all like their bills. And they say any money they make goes into the food and the caring of the animals. And it's like they're not making any money. Why is someone breaking into these places?
25: I go back to like, you know, 3 years before that business started where the husband and wife are at a table going, okay, how are we going to make money?
2: Who was the one that said it? And who was the one that agreed to it? Who said, that's a great idea?
25: Here's the plan.
2: Are you sitting down?
25: We're going to get 6 stray cats. And then people who don't have their own cat will come in and pay $5 to hang out with our cats. And the wife's like, touchdown.
2: Touchdown. And comics.
25: Right. And then the guy's like, I wonder if it's, can it be any more difficult to get the city to sign off on this? Live animals and food and, having customers in to socialize, selling coffee. Oh, my God. I don't know how you syndicate that business. You know, I understand Subway, Jack in the Box, even like a clothing store. But I don't know how you scale that up where the businesses pay $5 and come out and hang out with cats. Well, something for everybody, I guess. All right, we got to take a break. Yeah, and then we'll come back. We have an interesting story here. You know, one of the problems when you live in Los Angeles or in Southern California, and we hear it all the time in Burbank, a guy, usually homeless, yelling at everybody, threatening and yelling. The cops come out. This happened 2 days ago. My wife and I woke up to a guy screaming outside in the alley, screaming. Mm. Cops showed up. They really can't do anything. And then they split. And then the guy gets violent. And then the cops come back. And it happens every day in every city. And it happened in Santa Monica. And a guy was arrested. So maybe they're turning the page in Santa Monica. And they're not going to put up with this. And they're going to arrest people for doing this, which is the right thing to do. If somebody's yelling and threatening people, they should be arrested. They used to arrest them. What happened? Let's continue to put these guys away. They're dangerous. All right, we're live on KFI AM 640.
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2: Says she's realistic and optimistic. I'm Michael Crozier, live from the KFI 24-hour newsroom. Mayor Karen Bass says she intends to win a tough battle for re-election as mayor of L.A.
4: The mayor's campaign has acknowledged that a majority vote is not expected during Tuesday's election, and Bass will be pushed into a runoff on November 3rd. But she says she intends to win. Currently, a majority of voters view Bass unfavorably, a sentiment that grew due to how the 2025 Palisades fire was handled. Bass's strategy to win the runoff includes showing voters progress she's made in clearing homeless camps, fast-tracking affordable housing, and reducing homicides. Eileen Gonzalez, KFI News.
2: All evacuation orders sparked by the overheated chemical tank in Garden Grove have been lifted.
5: Last night, police and fire officials said the remaining 16,000 evacuated residents can return home. The Orange County Fire Authority says the temperature in the tank is now down to about 90 degrees. Late last week, officials were worried that the compromised tank might explode and cause a massive blast. Over the weekend, 50,000 people were evacuated in multiple cities around Garden Grove. Mark Mayfield, KFI News.
2: A liberal legal advocacy group asked the New York Bar to investigate acting Attorney General Todd Blanche. ABC's Chuck Servetson says it's in connection with potential violations in the prosecution of Kilmar Obrego Garcia.
6: The advocacy group claims possible violations of the New York Bar's rules of professional conduct. It accuses the acting AG of personally launching a criminal prosecution to provide cover for the administration.
2: It followed Abrego Garcia fighting his illegal deportation to El Salvador, where he was imprisoned. Officials in the Democratic Republic of Congo and Uganda have closed the border between the two countries as the Ebola virus keeps spreading. Ugandan Health Minister Dr. Diane Atwine says just a select few aid organizations are going to be let in for the next 4 weeks.
7: If you have been DRC and you come to Uganda, you'll be required to undergo mandatory self-isolation for 21 days.
2: The number of suspected Ebola cases in the Congo's passed 900, while Uganda's reported just 7 cases. And Robert F. Kennedy Jr. could have a future as a reptile wrangler.
9: A viral video on Tuesday showed the Health and Human Services Secretary cornering two snakes on the patio of a Florida beachfront home owned by Dr. Oz and picking them up with his bare hands while his wife, actress Cheryl Hines, tells him to let them go.
10: Honey, buddy. Yeah.
11: Okay, honey, let it go.
9: In the caption for the video, Kennedy said the snakes were non-venomous black racers, which are common in Florida. Earlier this month, Kennedy posted a photo of himself grabbing a bird, which he said he rescued at Washington Dulles Airport. Michael Kastner, KFI News.
2: Southland weather from KFI, patch clouds, cool temps tonight, lows in the mid-40s, should stay cloudy tomorrow, and temperatures mostly like today, close to 60 at the beaches, around 70 Metro LA, Orange County, 80 and up near Palm Springs, above 60 in the valley, mid-60s in the high desert, clearing up and warming up Friday, and then 5 to 10 degrees warmer through the weekend. Right now, 60 in Dana Point, 63 in Anaheim, 60 in Diamond Bar, 67 in Simi Valley. It is slow in commerce.
8: Southbound side of the 5, and that's where the drive crowds up right around Gage. You're on the brakes ahead to just before the 605, where they're clearing a crash out of lanes. Also tough through Hacienda Heights on the eastbound side of the 60. Delays from Hacienda Boulevard as you travel ahead towards Azusa and beyond. The drive looks good as you continue into Diamond Bar. Little slowing on the 57 northbound in Diamond Bar, leaving Pathfinder to the 60. And it's also tough in... looks like it's in Riverside. This is a crash on the 215. Making your way along, looks like the southbound side, coming up just past Central, and it's keeping you on the brakes getting away from University. With Southern California's most accurate traffic reports, I'm Angel Martinez.
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25: KFI AM 640. It's Conway Show. All right, we might be turning the page here where if you see a homeless guy or gal, mostly dudes, yelling at somebody and yelling at people and throwing stuff, that maybe the cops can now do something because people have had it with when you got kids and the homeless guys yelling and screaming. It happens all the time. I see it in Burbank. I don't know, maybe twice a month, maybe sometimes a little more. But in San Monica, I think it's a more regular occurrence, I think. Especially out near the pier and Third Street Promenade, the home of homeless.
16: Caught on camera, an SUV crashing into a dome.
25: Oh, different story. Let's see if, wait a minute. Is that the, hold on.
16: Caught on camera, an SUV crashing into a donut shop in Simi Valley. It happened on Erringer Road at 3:30 this morning.
25: Oh, that's a different story. All right. It was mislabeled here. It was labeled the Santa Monica man arrested. Let's see if that is later in the story. Hold on. A little housekeeping here.
17: A disturbing attack in Santa Monica.
25: All right, here we go. Just it's a late start. That other story was the preview.
17: A disturbing attack in Santa Monica. A man yelling at people walking on the promenade, including the couple who recorded this video. They say the man, identified by police as Tarnay, was driving on Broadway when he stopped in the middle of traffic, yelling threats and waving a baseball bat. Shortly after, he gets out of his car, charging at the couple with his dog.
25: Uh-oh.
17: Visitors in the area saying they are concerned.
25: This happens all the time out there.
18: There's definitely some aggressive men and people that will walk around and kind of say, like, scream at you or harass you. And it's kind of just a matter of, like, not reacting because you don't want to get into a, you know, like a debacle with one of these people. But, yeah, it's really common, unfortunately.
25: Yeah, but why? Why do we have to, you know, handle them with kick gloves and you know, not make eye contact and hope they don't kill us? Hope they don't kill you or your dog.
17: Person who originally posted the video believes the couple was targeted because they are Jewish, but police say the man was yelling indiscriminately at a bunch of people. The man was arrested and charged with assault with a deadly weapon and making criminal threats.
25: There you go. All right. If you love bagels, like a lot of people do, they are going to ban a certain chemical in New York City. They make, you know, it's a flour ban with, you know, pizza and bagels, and people who own these stores and these restaurants and shops in New York are preparing for a possible ban on a very popular flour, you know, the flour that makes New York pizza great and New York bagels great.
20: Pizza and bagels, they're the flavor of New York City.
25: That's right.
20: But some long-held recipes might have to change if a ban on a certain type of flour passes.
25: But this is what makes New York pizza and bagels great.
21: Flour with potassium bromate is probably in 80 to 90% of the slice shops in New York City.
25: Do you hear that? 80 to 90% have this flour. And if they change it,
0: then what, that's one big numero uno then. You know, Manhattan's just one big Sabora.
20: The additive is a dough conditioner, which reportedly strengthens gluten and speeds up fermentation. But it's already been banned in places like Canada and California because it's suspected to cause cancer.
0: Uh-oh.
20: New York City dough makers are already experimenting with new recipes, something they say they've never done before.
3: At Utopia Bagels, we've had the same recipe for over 40 years. We're going on our fifth decade coming up in the next couple of years, and we haven't changed the flour. We haven't changed our purveyor of the flour since day one.
0: Yeah, you will now.
20: Something else that's going to change, the price of their products. Most business owners say they expect their expenses will probably go up. But in a city with some of the world's best pizza, it doesn't seem to be too big of a concern.
10: You lose business because of some flour. I really doubt that. I highly doubt it. So that means you didn't belong on the block already. So.
20: Should the ban pass, restaurants will have 1 year to make the change to non-bromated flour. For Inside Edition Digital, I'm Mara Montalbano.
0: There you go. All right. Let's get into some fast food. We do it usually on Thursday, but I'm going to be emceeing a huge event tomorrow in Orange County, a big business award show where the biggest businesses in Orange County and the Inland Empire, they get together every year and give out these awards to the greatest businesses, and they asked me to emcee it. And so Jane Wells usually emcees it, and she couldn't this year. And she recommended me, and they said yes. And so tomorrow, for the first time since my wedding, which was 22 years ago this past Saturday, I will be wearing a tuxedo. I own a tuxedo. I bought it for that wedding. I wore it that wedding, at my wedding, and I have not worn it since.
4: You are going to look very handsome.
0: Thank you, Bellio. I appreciate that.
2: After 22 years, you're wearing a tuxedo for the second time.
0: That's exactly right.
4: Does it
0: crystallize my thoughts?
4: Does it fit?
0: No, because when I got married, I weighed 212 pounds.
2: That's hard for me to imagine.
0: Yeah. And so I went over to Milton Edie's today.
2: Oh.
0: And I said, hey, can you take this in for me, these pants? And she goes, wow. She goes, are those your dad's pants or your grandfather's? I said, no, I used to weigh 212 pounds. And she said, oh, these pants need a lot of work. And so she said she can do it by tomorrow at 5 a.m. And so Rosie, I believe is her name, very nice young lady. And so she said it'll be $25. I thought that was reasonable, you know, to take pants in and save the tuxedo from me giving it away. And then she, and then somebody said, hey, you're not going to hit us up with one of those coupons, right? You're going to try to get a freebie out of us. I said, no. And then there's another guy named Ken who works there. And he said to me, he goes, hey, where's Steckler living now? And he listened to us when we were on KLSX. Cool. Isn't that wild?
4: That's very cool.
0: I mean, what a memory, you know? I mean, there are constantly people coming up and asking me about this station. And when I worked for KLSX, in the 12 years I worked there, maybe three times people said, hey, are you on the radio? Now it happens all the time because it's KFI. KFI is a hugely listened to radio show. I mean, radio station. Huge. And I was at Monty's on Saturday. Here's a good example. And there are two women who work there. And I said I was going to give them a shout out. And I got their names. And as I was leaving, I said to my wife, I said, oh, those, I remember one of those ladies' names who I was supposed to give a shout out to. Her name is Madonna. I said, but I can't remember the other lady's name. Did you catch it?
2: And Cher?
0: My wife stopped and looked at me and said, Tim, she told you her name was Sharon.
4: Wow. Wow. Wow.
0: So.
2: But you remembered Madonna.
0: That's right. How about take that, Bellio?
4: It's on brand with you, though, because I really, truly believe this. And I mean this sincerely.
0: Okay, here we go. Fasten your safety belts.
4: Once you and I go our separate ways off the elevator, I strongly believe
1: You don't give me a second thought until you see me again.
0: That's not true.
1: Because the text messages I send, whatever, it's like, I'll send him messages throughout the day because people are asking me, can you get this from him? Cause you, and I'm trying to reach him. Nothing.
0: That's not true.
1: And then I see him before the show, and then he's sitting in the chair, and then all of a sudden I get 5 or 6 text messages. Yes, no, maybe, not today.
2: That's so true.
1: And I'm like, Conway, that was last week. That does me no good. So that doesn't really surprise me.
0: Okay. All right. Now the rebuttal.
1: I bet Madonna gets your text messages. I bet you respond back to her.
0: I thought it was unusual to name your daughter Madonna, but she was probably in her 50s, so she wasn't named after Madonna. But I like that name, Madonna.
1: Yeah.
0: You know, that's a great name to remember. It's a
1: beautiful name.
0: So I remembered Madonna. I just didn't remember the other name. I apologize.
2: Who's the other one?
0: Sharon is the other one.
1: That's your rebuttal?
0: No, my rebuttal is this. I am trying to spend less time using my phone. I don't know if you've noticed.
1: Less?
0: Less?
1: Is that possible?
0: I hate using the phone.
1: You have like 20,000 messages that you haven't even opened.
0: Unread?
1: Yeah, that are on unread.
0: Let's see how many I have.
1: And it's like 10,000 are from me.
0: Okay. The unread messages I have, 10,912.
1: My point exactly. And you want to use your phone less.
0: Less.
1: Say less.
0: You know, sometimes I get to work and all of a sudden it's 8 o'clock and I'll check my pockets. I'm like, oh, I forgot my cell phone. And I'll call my wife. I go, hey, is my cell phone on the kitchen table? And she said, yeah.
1: Wow.
0: And it's already 8 o'clock. But I think that's healthy.
1: Okay, perhaps. One trick I know when texting you, I never send you 2 or 3 messages because I know you're only going to get the one you see in the window. If there's anything above that, you're never going to see it. So I have to spoon feed you one at a time.
2: I love Steph's huge agreement reaction
0: it's
2: to
0: so
2: Sharon.
0: True. Yeah. Okay,
5: we've only gonna see the first one.
0: We've all had our laughs. Now I'm going back to the same old non-communication with you two.
1: That's fair.
5: Big change.
0: Yeah.
1: That's fine. That's fine.
2: Doing something I don't know.
0: I'm trying to use it less. I'm trying. I don't like to be on the phone.
1: Okay, but I would not suggest with your work. I would your daughter, your wife, your sister.
0: My wife my daughter constantly says, Dad, I tried calling you. You didn't pick up. You didn't, you know.
1: No, that's not okay.
0: Yeah. I sometimes it rings, sometimes it doesn't. I don't have control over when it rings. It's if for
1: actually
0: some,
1: you don't?
0: Yeah, no. Some people do. Sometimes you call sometimes people call me and it rings. Sometimes people call me and it doesn't ring.
2: You literally have no control over when your phone rings because other people are the ones doing that controlling.
0: That's right.
1: But the volume, you can turn
0: it off. Sometimes it doesn't ring. I mean, when like my wife will call me, sometimes it just doesn't ring.
2: My phone is never on the ringer or the volume.
0: Is that right?
1: Yeah, never. Mine isn't either.
2: Ever.
0: Oh, okay. Well, we're all in the same. We're all a-holes then, huh?
1: No, but I check it and I know.
5: Yeah, we update the text messages.
1: I know. Do you notice that when you text me, I text you back immediately? You notice that? Like you'll say, can we grab this? Can you reach out to so-and-so? I always, yes, of course, absolutely.
2: Wow, T, you're lucky.
0: I think that's the way it should be, though.
1: Oh, really? Sure. It should only go one way.
0: Oh, jeez.
1: I work with you.
0: Right.
1: I'm trying to help you. Help me help you.
0: Okay.
2: Wow, you can feel the finger poking you.
0: Are you Sharon or Madonna?
1: I'll be Madonna if you'll remember me.
0: Wow. Okay. All right. Also, they want me to remind everybody, you know, because we're all, you know, not socializing anymore and everybody's lonely, that there are still a couple of cabins open on that July cruise. So go to conwaycruise.com. Yeah, they open up like three or more cabins. Man. There's 150 people going
2: That's
0: on this cruise.
2: That's insane, dude.
0: It's going to be great.
2: What a jam.
0: So conwaycruise.com. There's still, I think, three cabins left if you want to jump in on that. And you can socialize. It's good for your social life.
2: If they don't sell those by the time it happens, will the show?
0: Oh, I don't think so.
2: Really?
0: Yeah, I don't think so.
2: No, I get it. I mean, no. The rooms are just going
0: to
2: sit there.
0: Well, because look, I would love for all you guys to be there, but it doesn't seem like on your week off, you would like to spend it with on the high seas with me and the people listening.
2: Who's got a week off?
5: That was my first question.
0: Oh, you think it's a week on?
2: Well, we're all working.
0: Yeah, right, but... If you wanted to go on the cruise, I didn't think it was something that you would want to do, you know?
2: Tell you what.
5: Send them a text.
0: I
2: won't take a vacation. Like, I won't take
0: But they
2: the
0: would charge you
2: time.
0: For vacation. It would be charged as a vacation time. And that's not what you want to do on your week off. You're a New Orleans guy or, you know, with your wife buzzing around.
2: Well, we could work it out. I mean, you know.
0: Yeah.
2: It'd be a working vacation.
0: But I always like when we do the parade for Huntington Beach, I'd love to see you guys there, but I don't want to ask you that because you feel obligated on July 4th to show up at 7 o'clock in the morning in Huntington Beach. And that's a big ask. Oh. So that's why I do it for you guys. I hope you understand that. All right. We're live. I think they bought it. Yeah. All right. We're live on KFI More North Crush.
2: Firefighters have stopped progress on a wildfire near Calabasas after burning more than 5.5 acres today. Major League Volleyball says it's launching an L.A. franchise in 2027, backed by billionaire entrepreneur and L.A. 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
6: It's the southbound side of the 405 with delays leaving the 105 freeway. Staying crowded ahead, looking a lot better by the time you make your way to... Redondo Beach Boulevard, so it's kind of crowded through that stretch. Northbound's moving along just fine, but then you've got road work in Hawthorne affecting the 105 eastbound. It looks like the connectors from the North 405 and the South 405 to go east on the 105 off limits for this overnight road work. And the 105 eastbound slows from the 405 as you roll towards Crenshaw Boulevard. With Southern California's most accurate traffic reports, I'm Angel Martinez.
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25: 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More cancer breakthroughs, more moments to celebrate life. And man, do they do an unbelievable job at City of Hope. City of Hope. All right, let's talk about fast food. You know, basically, everyone's doing it. Everyone enjoys it. And you want to get the best bang for your buck. I know we do it essentially for Stefoosh, but for me as well. I had Popeyes today, the chicken strips. They were good.
5: Oh, nice.
25: Yeah. Serviceable, you know. They used to be dry. They're a little more moist nowadays. And I think that was from me complaining. And so let's find out where your best bang for your buck.
5: Real quick, those chicken strips from Pollo Loco.
25: They're okay. Good, right? Yeah, they're okay. I went back for seconds and I thought, okay, they're okay. They're manageable, right? Yeah, okay.
14: Our first stop is at Arby's, where their meal is
25: Arby's, the best restaurant in the world.
5: Yeah.
25: In the world.
14: Our first stop is at Arby's, where their meal is pretty straightforward. Hey there, how's it going? Can I get a meat and $3? It's $8, and with it comes a chicken or ham and Swiss sandwich, small fries, cheese sticks, dessert, and a small drink.
25: Wow, love it. You're on top of the world.
14: Our next stop was right next door at McDonald's, where they had a few more value meal options on their McValue menu. $4 can get you a deal for breakfast, $5 can get you a meal for lunch or dinner, with a burger, nuggets, fries, and a drink. But their under $3 menu offers single items if you're just looking for a quick bite.
15: Hello. How you doing, sir?
14: Then it was on to the rival with the crown, Burger King.
15: Can I do the $7 trio and the $5 duo?
25: I don't know why that drives me crazy. And I heard it again over the weekend when somebody was ordering. I think it was El Pollo Loco. And somebody was ordering in front of me. And he says, I'll do your chicken and rice burrito. And I find that so off-putting for a guy to tell another guy, I'll do your burrito. Well, what are you going to do to it? You're going to eat it. So maybe let's change that to eat. I'm going to eat your burrito. That didn't sound good either. Got to work on that.
14: Their value meal includes a $7 trio, a selection of three items, and a $5 duo, naturally a pick of two items. And for $7...
15: You want that with cheese or bacon?
14: Yes, please. That was my mistake in ordering.
15: Okay, so we just left Burger King where they normally have the $7 trio, the $5 duo. I ordered the $7 trio.
0: Okay, $7 trio at Burger King. Tell me more.
15: No problem there. But on the $5 duo, I got a Whopper. They asked if I wanted cheese and bacon. And without even thinking about it, I said yes. Unfortunately, that did add an extra buck to this order. So always be mindful when you are going after these value meals.
0: Okay. The guy laid cheese and bacon on the burger, and you're flinching at the dollar.
5: $1.
0: $1. And that's your big mistake? He

0: do with that?
1: Can I do one of the 5, 7, and then the 9 deal each?
2: I will let you know that those meals are actually $6, $8, and $10 now.
3: Yeah, that's pretty funny.
0: That's great. Yeah, I'll let you know that those are you're on odd numbers. You're on 3, 5, 7. We've gone to 4, 6, 8.
1: 6, 8, and 10. Okay, so they've gone up in price a little bit.
0: We've gone even, Steven, on the meals.
4: The 3 Lux boxes, as they're called, recently went up in price, at least at this location.
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4: And it's just that. You pick 2 items from a list that includes a cheeseburger, fries, chicken strips, a soda, pretzel sticks, or a sundae.
0: Oh, the pretzel sticks are great. Stephanie, have you had pretzel sticks?
3: I don't think I've had them.
0: From Dairy Queen?
3: No.
0: Oh, they're nice and hot and soft. They come with queso, which means cheese. In Spanish.
3: Pretzel Ooh, sticks. You're by.
0: Yeah. Thank you.
4: Pretzel sticks or a sundae. What DQ is known for?
6: Hi, thank you for choosing our Wendy's. My name is Dee. What can I get
4: you? Our last burger stop of the day, Wendy's, who has varying biggie deals ranging from $4 to $8.
1: Thank you, sir.
4: And our last 2 stops were at Fried Chicken Classics, KFC, and Popeyes.
1: Hello, how are you?
4: KFC was first with a $7 and $11 box feast. The prices are slightly higher, but when you get your order, you can tell where that money went.
7: Have a good one.
1: Thank you, man. Me too. Okay, so we're just walking out of KFC right now. Their prices are a little bit more expensive. They have a 7, 9, and 11 deal. Again, we got all of them. We'll break them down in just a little bit. But it does feel like, at least right now, that you're getting a little bit more bang for your buck on this, a little bit more food. Again, we're going to break this all down in just a minute.
0: Yeah, all right. But there are some sweet deals out there in fast food. You know, if you haven't been there for a while, all those dollar menu, all those cheap items, they're back at all of these places. So get out there, enjoy yourself. All right, we're live on KFI. More Nath Crosh.
8: Courts in California are testing AI tools that could draft rulings and review cases for judges.
9: CalMatters reports courts in L.A. and Riverside counties are testing an AI tool called Learned Hand to help judges summarize motions, draft research memos, and help with legal analysis. An expansion to criminal and family courts is being discussed. Critics warn the technology can hallucinate facts, reinforce racial bias, and weaken human judgment in high-stakes cases involving liberty and constitutional rights. Supporters claim AI could help overwhelmed courts reduce backlogs and boost efficiency. Use of the technology is still in limited testing phase. Mark Rauner, KFI News.
8: Former Attorney General Pam Bondi has reportedly been diagnosed with thyroid cancer.
10: Axios is reporting that the 60-year-old Bondi was diagnosed shortly after leaving the Justice Department last month and has been undergoing treatment. The report said Bondi is in recovery, seeming to confirm reports of the diagnosis. Former White House staffer turned podcaster Katie Miller posted on X that Bondi has been battling cancer for the last few weeks. Michael Kastner, KFI News.
8: The man known as the Tesla road rage driver is heading to prison in Hawaii.
11: Nathaniel Ranimak is getting 7 years behind bars for assaulting 2 women during a road rage incident in Honolulu 1 year ago. The 47-year-old was convicted of similar crimes in Los Angeles County a few years back. That was after he threatened a woman with a pipe. He was released and paroled in 2024 after serving less than a year of a 5-year sentence, with officials citing jail overcrowding. He then relocated to Hawaii, where his road rage crimes started all over again. Mark Mayfield, KFI News.
8: And NASA says its return to the moon includes plans to stay.
12: NASA Administrator Jared Isaacman has laid out his agency's ambitious plans to build a permanent moon base, to learn more about the lunar surface, and eventually launch missions from there further into space. Building off the success of the recent Artemis II mission around the moon, Isaacman announced yesterday the first 3 stages of the moon base missions that he hopes to be launched before the end of this year. They involve unmanned spacecraft delivering payloads to be used for future explorations involving manned crews. Deborah Mark, KFI News.
8: Cloudy, cool through the night. Clouds are going to stick tomorrow and temps like today. Sunny and 5 degrees hotter Friday and for the weekend. Right now, Fullerton 62, Costa Mesa 56, slow mid-city.
7: the eastbound side of the 10. And that drive still crowding up away from just about Robertson as you continue in stretches towards the 110 freeway. Kind of crowding up in Elysian Park on the 110 southbound, coming up on Stadium Way. That's where they'll have that right lane off limits for when people bail out of the stadium and try to hop on the freeway.

0: trying to make it a little easier. So right now I'm seeing a little bit of a crowded drive right there on the southbound side at Stadium Way. The drive's also a little crowded in Hollywood, South 101, Melrose to the 110. And then you've got a big old work zone in Riverside. It's affecting the 215 southbound. Coming up on University, you've got a backup from the 6091. Northbound delays leaving the 60 heading back to University. With Southern California's most accurate traffic reports, I'm Angel Martinez.
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0: Conway AM 640. It's Conway Show. Hey, we don't do a lot of the talkbacks anymore. You know, tip tap time, talkback time. But occasionally we get some good ones, and so there are three of them that have been lobbed into the show tonight. Let's get to them. Tip tap time.
1: Bellio, go to the Hampton Salon.
0: Okay, this is Bellio. If you didn't hear the beginning of the show, Bellio had went to get her hair done, and they colored it, and I don't know, straightened it or something.
2: Highlighted
0: it, and then they didn't cut it, so she had to go home and cut her own hair after spending a couple hundred bucks at a salon.
2: And then when I asked about the haircut, she said, "You're fine." You're good.
0: So Bellio is on the prowl looking for another young lady or a young man, I guess.
2: Of course.
0: You know, you've probably had male
2: absolutely
0: cutters. Is that what they call
2: actually
0: them?
2: in Colorado male, he's great.
0: Really?
2: Ken Ross. Yeah, he's amazing.
0: Ken Ross. All right.
1: Bellio, go to the Hampton Salon in Newport Beach. Ask for Ashley. Tell her Robbie sent you.
0: A lot of work.
2: No,
1: she
2: I got
1: is
2: you.
1: A beautiful soul.
2: Thank you,
1: talented.
2: Ashley.
1: She will do you right.
0: All right.
2: Thank you, Robbie.
0: She'll what?
1: She will do you right.
0: All right.
2: Hampton Salon?
0: Yeah.
2: Is that what it's called?
0: I think so,
1: Ashley.
0: Ashley.
1: Ashley, tell her Robbie sent you.
0: Yeah, so Robbie's going to get a kickback.
2: That's okay. She deserves it.
0: Something's coming into Robbie's account.
2: Thank you, Robbie.
0: All right. Go there.
2: I will.
0: Yeah.
3: Ding dong, Conway.
0: Ding dong with you.
3: Hey, this is your chance to help out your lonely KFI listeners. Set up some kind of forum where KFI listeners, Conway fans can meet, date, you know, whatever. Think about it.
2: I like that idea.
0: If you put it all together, Bellio, we'll promote it.
2: Crozier, will you put it together?
0: Yeah, we could ding date.
4: I can delegate.
0: Ding date. Mm-hmm. Right? Dong, date dongs.
2: Yeah, ding dong dating.
0: Date dongs. Oh, that's a good one.
4: Dings, date, and dongs?
0: Yeah. Ding your... too much work.
2: No.
0: Too
2: no,
0: much work.
2: No.
5: Bellio has more hairstyles than Phil Spector.
2: And one of them was absolutely Phil Spector.
0: That's great.
2: That's a good one.
0: You got that space wig.
2: What?
0: Remember he used to show up to court with that space wig on?
2: I do remember. Yeah. That is exactly what my hair looks like on Instagram.
4: Yeah.
0: Yeah, you can go to Instagram and check out Bellio's perm, I guess. Right? Perm.
2: It was a perm.
0: Is that what it is?
2: It might look like something Phil Spector, but it was a perm.
4: Should have been a temp.
0: Yeah.
2: Crozier.
0: Bellio, I think I don't know why you fuss with your hair so much. I think
2: I don't think I fuss with it.
0: Okay. But when you come in with that hat on, you look great. You should sport that hat.
2: You want me to wear a hat every day?
4: Prop it down, baby.
0: But everyone, how many people told you you looked great in that hat when you walked in?
2: I got a lot of compliments in the hat, but I can't wear a hat every day.
0: Why?
2: I don't know why.
0: Okay. Well, there's
2: a
0: great response.
2: Do you think I should wear a hat every day? You know what? If I started doing that, you'll pull me aside in a couple months and you're like, okay, lose the hat.
0: The hat's not working?
2: Yeah, it's not working.
0: No, you look like an assistant director or a director with that hat on. You look like Hollywood. Don't you want to be like Hollywood?
2: Sure. Who doesn't want to be like Hollywood?
0: You're Hollywood with that hat on. All right, dating is on the decline. We'll come back and talk about that. That's not good. Young Americans are not dating because they're afraid of getting rejected or losing their job because they were a little too aggressive when asking a young lady out. So that's not a good direction we're going in. Come back and talk about that. We're live on KFI AM 640. More now with Crozier.
4: Police in Woodland Hills say they've arrested a man for starting a brush fire with a flare gun. Governor Newsom has signed a law to strengthen election protections ahead of next week's primary, which safeguards voters, election workers, and ballots from intimidation, interference, and unauthorized law enforcement. 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
6: Mid-City slowing down 10 eastbound. This is getting away from Just about Robertson as you continue in stretches towards the 110. Also slowing down in Silver Lake from Silver Lake Boulevard on the southbound side of the 101 all the way to the 110. And it's a tough drive in Riverside. You've got road work. And there was a fender bender on the 215 southbound coming up on Central. The road work is a little closer to University, but overall delays are backing up from the 9160. With Southern California's most accurate traffic reports, I'm Angel Martinez.
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22: What's shaking, fellow sports fans? It's Andy West. Let's take a look back on this day in sports history, May 28th. We'll start off in 1946 and the first night game ever played at Yankee Stadium. The Yankees lost to the Washington Senators 2-1 in front of 49,917 fans. Jumping ahead today in 2006, Barry Bonds passes Babe Ruth on the all-time home run list as he hits the 715th home run of his major league career. An amazing feat, but his stunning stats will always be tarnished by his alleged use of performance-enhancing drugs. And today in 2016, Klay Thompson makes a playoff record 11 three-pointers, scores 41 points, and the defending champion Golden State Warriors force a seventh game in the Western Conference Finals with a 108-101 victory over the Oklahoma City Thunder. They'd win Game 7 to move on to the finals.
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0: KFI AM 640, it's Conway Show. So a lot of people are not dating anymore. The dating is on the decline. And one place where they're not going to be going anymore after June is one of the most beloved steakhouses in all of Orange County called Gulliver's. It's been around for 56 years. I went there once with Sweet James Burgener. You know, he said, hey, come on down. We'll have lunch. We went over to Gulliver's, and it was awesome. Got an old prime rib with a baked potato. Side of vegetables. Oh, it was the best. Gulliver's Restaurant in Irvine. It's located right across the street from the airport there, the Orange County Airport, John Wayne Airport, or Santa Ana Airport, whatever they call it. And it's been around for 56 years. Right off there on, I think it's MacArthur Boulevard. So it sucks. All these great restaurants are going away. You know, it's hard to keep a restaurant floating nowadays. You know, there's so many things to take into consideration. The price of food, the price of insurance, the price of employees. And then people rob you, people steal from you, people sue you. And when you own a restaurant, you think about it 24 hours a day. That's all you think about. How's the restaurant? What's going on in the restaurant? What's the problem at the restaurant? And it's hard to stay afloat. Especially when you're serving prime rib. You know, a lot of people are not having a 12-pound prime rib at noon and then going back to work. But that's great food. You got to try to get there. Gulliver's Restaurant, Orange County, before it closes in June. One last beautiful, mouth-watering prime rib. Old school. Old school. All right, dating. It's on the decline. People are not asking one another out anymore.
2: Research has found that teens and young adults are foregoing a classic rite of passage.
0: Yeah, not only are they not dating, but they're also not getting their license. I read a stat the other day that only 25% of kids who are 16 years old have their driver's license. 25%. One in every four. That's outrageous. When all my friends turned 16 in the Valley, they were at the DMV on their birthday trying to get their license. On their birthday. The moment they turned 16.
2: Dating. In fact, only 56% of Gen Z adults said they'd been in a romantic relationship in their teen years.
0: Wow.
2: Compared with 76% of Gen X and 78% of baby boomers.
0: Yeah, 78%, knocking that out.
4: You have this generation that's afraid of rejection, afraid of trying, afraid of effort.
6: Girls don't want to make the first move. Guys don't really want to approach girls anymore.
2: Gen Z seems to be redefining dating.
0: What's going on with people?
2: Opting for more casual situationships.
0: Yeah, they go out in groups. They go out in like hordes of people. You'll get like nine guys going out. They'll run into a group of like eight women and they'll all, I don't know, fight or, I don't know, play football.
2: A term used to describe low commitment and more loosely defined relationships. Some blame it on fear of rejection. Some say they are prioritizing mental health.
0: Wait, they're what?
2: Some say they are prioritizing mental health.
0: At that age? 16, you're prioritizing mental health? That seems young for them.
7: If the choice is between settling and solitude, I'll choose myself every time.
2: One TikTok trend even says that having a boyfriend is embarrassing.
0: What? Wait, what?
2: One TikTok trend even says that having a boyfriend is embarrassing.
0: What? I don't get it.
7: Women are finally waking up to the idea that having a boyfriend is basically the least interesting thing about you.
8: It's embarrassing if your whole
0: Those sound like women who don't have a boyfriend.
8: It's embarrassing if your whole personality is your man because it seems like you got nothing else going on.
0: Oh, please. Guys, stay away from this woman.
8: If your whole personality is your man, because it seems like you got nothing else going on.
0: That does not age well. That kind of anger in a young lady like that, probably in her late teens, early 20s, that blows up later on in life. Wait till she gets into her 40s and 50s and that volcano goes off. You'll be sorry you got involved with her.
2: Whatever the reasoning, the question is, what's lost if that rite of passage disappears?
0: Yeah, you gotta date. You gotta get out there. You know, rejection is part of life. And, you know, asking people out, you learn that, you know, you're not the bee's knees. You know, sometimes you get turned down. Look, a perfect example is Stefouche. Stefouche, when he started here, he had very, very little game. You know, he was sort of down in the dumps and not really asking women out and going home alone and going to Chipotle with his dad. Now, this guy's knocking it out. This guy is, I mean, he's like George Clooney of Torrance. Do people call you that? The George Clooney of Torrance?
9: Hawthorne.
0: They call you the George Clooney of Hawthorne?
9: Hawthorne, yeah.
0: Oh, okay.
9: Get it right.
0: But isn't that true, dude? You were like, you know, struggling when you first started here. Now you got three plates spinning.
9: Yeah. I mean, but I still have very little game. They're just,
0: you know. Buddy, that's not true. I've seen you in there like talking, you know, on the phone or texting chicks, dude. Oh. You're on fire. You knock it out.
9: Got to keep up.
0: Yeah, that's great. And there's three women in your life right now.
9: Yeah.
0: Yeah.
9: I'd say so.
10: Okay. Do they know that?
0: Are
11: you blowing up his spot?
9: No, they know.
0: They know about each other?
9: Yeah.
0: Any like bad mouthing of one another?
9: Nah.
0: Like, oh, don't see Betty anymore.
10: Baby, I'm like a wild Mustang. Betty? I got Rome.
0: Do any of them live near you?
9: No, actually.
0: Keep it that way.
9: Yeah.
0: Keep them at a distance.
9: They're actually...
0: Especially if there's three of them.
10: Conway with the knowledge.
0: Well, if there's three of them, you know.
9: Yeah.
0: Got to keep them in one for each area.
10: Or keep them really close to each other.
9: Two in the Valley, one in OC.
10: Yoinks in a way.
0: Who's your favorite, without giving names? The OC?
9: One of them in the valley. We just get along. We just click really well.
0: Oh, that's great.
9: Yeah.
0: Do you do this where you tell her you love her on the first date, you want to get married?
10: No. You're it. You're the one.
0: Yeah.
10: I dreamed about you all my life.
9: And scare her away.
0: Right. And the next date, you show up with a suitcase. Like, you know, I feel comfortable here. I just like to move a couple of things in.
10: I can bring my stuff here or fill it up yourself.
0: Yeah. Let's move this along pretty quickly. I'm thinking about maybe kids by March of next year.
9: Oh,
0: buddy, you got to get rolling. I think you'll be a great dad. You want kids?
9: Yeah, that's kind of up in the air.
0: Is that right?
9: Just personal reasons.
10: Your wanting is up in the air?
9: Huh? Yeah, the wanting of it.
0: Buddy, it's the greatest thing you could do.
9: Well.
10: Change your life.
0: Yeah, by a billion light years. Nothing's close. I understand if you don't want it. I'm just telling you that nothing's close.
9: Yeah, we'll see.
0: Yeah. All right, we are live on KFI, AM 640. Ding dong with you, Stefush.
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10: Last, hopefully, I'm Michael Crozier, live from the KFI 24-hour newsroom. The fifth and final defendant involved in the 2023 death of actor Matthew Perry has been sentenced. ABC's Alex Stone says Kenneth Iwamasa was Perry's live-in assistant and was the man who gave Perry the fatal dose of ketamine.
5: Iwamasa agreed to plead guilty in 2024 to one count of conspiracy to distribute ketamine. Now over a year and a half later, a federal judge giving the 60-year-old 3 years and 5 months in federal prison.
10: Iwamasa's attorneys told the court he was just an employee following orders, and he couldn't say no to Perry, who was his boss. Four people have been killed, including two children, in a shooting in North Hills. Police say it happened just before 8 o'clock, so just a little more than an hour ago, according to the LAPD. They have not provided any details about a suspect or the ages of the deceased. A large response is taking place there in North Hills now. No other details immediately available. We'll get them to you when we get it. The LAPD is making plans to have a lot of cops on duty during the World Cup and surrounding events.
11: Upwards of 90,000 people will attend each game at SoFi Stadium next month. FIFA will also live stream games to up to 40,000 additional fans at the Los Angeles Memorial Coliseum. Captain Eric Eppolito, the LAPD operations chief for the FIFA Fan Fest, spoke with KBC TV. He calls it one of the biggest deployments he's seen in his 29 years on the job. Los Angeles will host World Cup related celebrations, programs, and interactive events for 39 total days. The official FIFA Fan Festival Los Angeles will run for 4 consecutive days starting June 11th. Daniel Martindale, KFI News.
10: Officials say recovery efforts at a paper mill in Washington State have become complex. At least two people were killed, 9 others still missing after a chemical tank ruptured yesterday. Washington State Governor Bob Ferguson says the community of Longview will need time to recover.
12: We're bracing ourselves for this being the deadliest industrial tragedy in modern Washington State history.
10: Longview has a population of about 38,000 people. It's about 50 miles northwest of Portland. The Trump administration says it's got plans to keep the Ebola outbreak in parts of Central Africa away from the U.S. ABC's Faith Abube says Americans exposed to the virus in the Congo will be sent to a health facility in Kenya for monitoring.
13: But the Union for the U.S. Foreign Service pushing back, calling the decision a stark departure from prior outbreaks, where Americans were repatriated and monitored at specialized U.S. treatment facilities.
10: The Democratic Republic of Congo says there are now 900 Ebola cases reported in the country. A new report's come out on what top corporate chiefs are getting in pay and benefits.
14: The typical CEO compensation package rose nearly 6% last year to $17.7 million, says the analysis by Equilar, an executive data firm for the Associated Press. Tesla chief Elon Musk topped the survey with a pay package valued at $132 billion.
10: ABC's Chuck Servison says the median employee at these companies earn just under $90,000 a year. That's a 4.7 increase year over year. And the toy box is getting some international flavor.
15: Bad Bunny and Alan Cumming have joined the cast of Toy Story 5. Bad Bunny will voice a cool, mysterious toy called Pizza with Sunglasses, and Cumming plays evil Bullseye, Bullseye's playtime alter ego. The new movie centers on toys meets tech as Woody, Buzz, and the gang face competition from a tablet device named Lilypad. Toy Story 5 hits theaters June 19th. Crooker, KFI News.
10: Southland weather, patchy clouds, cool temps tonight, lows in the mid-40s. It'll stay cloudy, looks like, tomorrow and feel pretty much like today. Highs close to 60 at the beaches, around 70 Metro LA, Orange County, 80 and up out near Palm Springs, so that's a little cooler. Above 60 San Fernando Valley, mid-60s in the high desert. Then clearing up and warming up on Friday, and then 5 to 10 degrees hotter through the weekend. Right now, Lake Forest 63, Westminster 62, Claremont 59, Santa Clarita 58 degrees. Somebody broke down in Santa Ana.
3: So let's talk about the problem area on the 5 freeway north over by the 22. It's a stalled car. It's been pushed over to the right shoulder, so they're just holding off and waiting for that tow truck to arrive and hopefully clear up the situation. It's slow from 4th Street and Elysian Park, 110 North after Stadium Way. It's a tire in the right lane. Hit and run reported in Colton. This is on the 215 South before Washington. Most of the action in the center divider. And in Brea, 57 North near Imperial Highway, a wreck clearing along the right shoulder with Southern California's most accurate traffic reports. I'm Nancy Hernandez.
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0: balls up here at the station, and I don't know how to solve it. But somebody, there's a balls up here at the station, and I don't know. I don't have the skills to like put it all back together. So I'll just tell you what it is. I'll tell you all the moving pieces, and then you can, you know, figure out what I should do, or if anything. Maybe I don't. Maybe I don't do anything.
1: This sounds juicy.
0: Yeah. So Bellio's been shopping new hair dressers.
1: Oh.
0: Yeah.
2: Not so juicy now, Crozier, huh?
0: It's getting good.
1: Well, we're not done yet.
0: I'm hopeful. It's going to get good. So you remember she had the perm. That was the separating move.
2: What ended my last relationship.
0: Yeah, that 1980s perm.
1: God, that was a fro, man.
0: Yeah.
2: Okay.
3: That looked so good.
1: Oh, yeah, who's that? I'm not knocking it. Mm-hmm. I'm saying that was a fro.
0: Angel. Angel, you really like that, huh?
3: Oh, best style ever.
0: Why don't you do it then, again? Angel?
2: Mm. Yeah, Angel.
3: Well, no,
2: why don't
3: I think
2: you do
3: she
2: it?
3: Should do it again.
2: I do.
3: She did a really good look on her.
2: Oh, really?
1: I bet Angel could do it better.
0: Yeah, Angel, you should do that.
1: She could frizz it up.
2: Angel does everything better.
3: That's right. Thanks for acknowledging that.
0: Was that Angel that said that?
1: Which part?
0: The Angel does everything better?
2: That's okay. Right, Timmy.
0: All right. So here's what happened. Bellio has been shopping new hairstylists.
2: And it is not going well.
0: It's not going well at all.
2: At all.
0: So I said to her today, I said, hey, you have a nice, what have you done to your hair? Looks great. And she goes, I'm not happy.
2: And I said, my hairdresser hates me.
0: Yeah. And I'm like, oh, okay. I just wanted a thanks, Tim, and then move on.
1: Yeah, that wasn't one of those conversation lines.
0: Yeah.
1: Hey, that was a stick and move.
0: This is how I wish it had happened. You ready, Bellio?
2: Yeah.
0: Okay. Bellio, your hair looks great.
2: Oh, my hairdresser hates me.
0: No.
1: You're halfway down the hall, aren't you?
2: You don't want the one we
0: Let's
2: wanted.
0: Do the normal one.
2: Oh, the normal one. Okay.
0: Hey, Bellio, your hair looks great.
2: Thank you, Tim.
0: Oh, man, you're the best. I'll see you around.
2: All right. Have a good show.
0: That's what I was looking for.
2: Oh, okay.
0: Right. But I got, I'm not happy.
2: You shouldn't have shown interest.
0: What happened? Right. I'm like, oh, no. How long is this going to go on? Ugh. So she says,
2: so rude.
0: She went to get her hair cut today, and the woman spent 2.5 hours coloring it
2: with highlights that I did not want. What? And the color I did not want.
0: Okay. All right. And then she goes home.
2: This is true.
0: And cuts her own hair.
1: Oh.
2: She didn't have time to cut my hair. And then when I said, I need a trim, she goes, you're fine. She told me I was fine.
4: Don't worry about it.
0: Gang.
3: Get out. You're fine.
2: You're fine.
0: I'm going to tell you something. I'm going to stand up and tell you this. Okay. I'm going to tell you something.
2: Wait, are you really standing up?
1: I'm
2: really
1: standing up.
0: Yeah, yeah. Okay. We avoided in Irvine, the top three city to raise a family, I believe, number
2: that's
0: three
2: right,
0: in the nation.
2: Right.
0: We avoided kicking that down a little bit in Irvine today with a murder suicide when John said, didn't you spend $250 on your haircut and you're cutting your own hair afterwards?
2: I didn't tell him how much I spent because that's going to make him so mad when he hears this now. Because $250 and I didn't even get the haircut.
0: You didn't get the haircut. $250 and they don't cut your hair?
2: For highlights.
0: $250 is what I spent over the last 10 years on haircuts.
2: Yeah.
0: And that's all they do is cut.
2: Now you know why I'm upset.
0: Yes.
2: I'm upset.
0: Okay. You need a new hairstylist. How many have you been to? Because, Bellio, this is changing your life. This could be the end.
2: It's hard to find. Yeah, I've gone to a couple of them, and they have not gone well.
0: Okay,
2: I'll give them two tries, and if I'm not happy, I'm done.
0: Okay, why don't you go to, like, you know, a friend of yours has a good hairstyle. You like that. Who do you use? This chick in North Corona. I'm going there.
2: I did that with a friend, but something happened where she couldn't.
0: The fro happened.
2: Yeah, that friend, the fro happened.
0: They gave you an afro.
2: I know! With it.
1: Just imagine talking about this, how many recommendations you're now going
0: I know.
2: Honestly, please.
0: I know.
2: Conway
0: By
2: show
0: the way,
2: at iHeartMedia.com.
0: No.
2: Yeah.
0: The Garden Grove Fire Department asked people to stop recommending hairstylists.
2: Well, actually, your lovely listeners with the perm sent some great suggestions and helped me work through that.
0: Is that right?
2: They did. So they came to the rescue.
0: Can we show people again that picture? Just one night. One night only.
2: Nice.
0: I know you hate it.
2: I really do.
0: But can we put it up just because people are going to want to know why you left your hairstylist? And that's... Okay. You still have it?
2: Unfortunately, yes. But I just ask this of people. Please be kind because people can be rough in the comments. And even some people, because we were talking about it on the air.
0: People can be rough.
2: We were talking about it on the air and... they went to the photo before, and right. Then the comments were like, wow, he wasn't kidding, was he? I mean, some of them are funny. If they're funny, I'll allow right. them. Okay. But if they're mean, right. I can't take it.
0: All right. Well, let's shut the comments off then and put that photo up. Because okay. that photo is classic. It really is great. It's, I mean...
2: Don't go there.
0: I don't know what happened. You know, I know you went back to the future or something with that hair. All right. Where are you going to put it up? On social media?
2: On Instagram.
0: Instagram. All right. You got to see Bellio with the afro that killed her relationship with her last hairstylist. And now she's on the prowl for one.
2: I'm breaking up another time because of the highlights that she didn't get to the haircut.
0: And she didn't cut your hair. You spent... less than 300, and you had to go home and cut your own hair.
2: I had to cut my own hair.
0: I don't think... Do you think that's ever happened before?
2: No, that's crazy to me.
0: To anybody on the planet? In the universe?
2: Maybe, but normally if you go make an appointment...
0: You go get a haircut for $250 and then you go home and after you cut your own hair?
2: I made the appointment online, and I wrote what I needed, so that should have... She should have allowed...
0: How could that have gone wrong?
2: Thank you.
0: Yeah.
2: And then she told me, you're good. Yeah, you don't
0: but
2: need
0: Bellio, I'm surprised you trust online information getting to people. Like, have you ever done this where you say you asked your I'll do an example of one, okay? Let me open my phone and then do this. What time does Lowe's in Burbank close tonight? And then it says it didn't do it audio wise. Oh, it says 10 p.m. Okay, so that's true. They close at 10 p.m. But on holidays, when you ask, hey, is Costco open or Lowe's or Home Depot, it'll say yes, and you'll drive over there, and it's closed because the information is wrong. You know, they didn't take into account that that's a holiday. So you put in all your information on what you wanted in your hair online, and you thought that that was sufficient?
2: Well, it booked the appointment.
0: Yeah, but you think that the cook read all these special instructions by the waiter?
2: She should have. She's a professional.
1: I gotta say, you know, T, like you, I have a couple women in my life who have those things done, and it's not unusual for me to have heard or me to ask, "Hey, aren't you done yet?" by text, and I get back, "No, they still got to cut it."
0: Wow, really?
2: Yeah, it takes a long time. Where I have been to hairstylists before that can do all that stuff like in 45 minutes and be done. I don't understand.
1: Okay, others.
0: But, all right, then why are we concentrating on the Leering Center and all the hospices? Isn't this the biggest scam in America? Honestly, where you spend $400 or $300 to go get your hair cut, you know, they don't cut it?
2: Yeah. Like, I'd love to hear from some hairstylist. That's crazy, right? That's crazy.
0: It's out of control.
2: It is out of control.
0: But, right. Bellio, you know, you're slumming around. Where'd you go? To Santa Ana? Did you go to Newport? Where'd you go to get this haircut?
2: I'm not going to say.
0: Okay, that's a red flag.
2: Why?
0: Did you go to Redlands? Did you go to... Where'd you get this cut? Ontario?
2: Chemicali.
0: Okay, you went to Garden Grove.
2: No, I didn't. I'm just
0: okay.
2: Joking.
0: But you understand, and then we're going to get to news. You understand that all the great hairstylists live close to the ocean.
2: I didn't know that.
0: Yes, that's okay. True.
2: How do you know that?
0: Because that's where the money is.
2: But then they probably charge a lot.
0: That's right.
2: But they probably do a great job.
0: That's right. Yeah, get it done right the first time. And then you don't have to go home and cut your own hair.
2: I would like that.
0: Where'd you go to Super Disappointments?
1: Jeez.
0: Got it. Nikki.
3: I didn't know I was mine.
0: And then she's using the F word.
3: I did not.
0: What'd you use? The S word?
3: Maybe.
0: Oh, my God. can't afford that around
1: Steph's
0: here.
1: Steph's head just blew up.
0: But Belio, did you go to Fantastic Disappointments?
2: No. Where'd
0: you get this thing cut?
2: I'm not talking. I'm not saying.
0: Super disappointments?
4: Super break time.
3: That's what I was getting at.
0: Oh, my God. All right, Belio, is the picture up there?
2: I'm doing that right now.
0: Okay, that's taking as long as the color. All right, we'll get back with some news, but I had to take care of that. It was a big deal here on our show, and I didn't want there to be I didn't want to taint the news because it was bothering. It was a big balls up here. There was a lot of attitude.
2: It was percolating.
0: A lot of anger, a lot of, you know, almost swearing because it was Belio. Like, she was like, "Yeah, I can't give and she can't swear. I've only heard her swear twice in her life. Once when she threw a fax machine across the room. And I remember the other one, but I think I used the F word and she used it back to me.
2: That's right.
0: Yeah. Oh. And just in playing, of course, you know.
2: Of course.
0: Yeah, we weren't swearing. We weren't using the F word at each other. But that actually sounds pretty good. All right, very good. We're live on KFI AM 640. More now with Crouch.
1: A man extradited to the U.S. from Peru has pleaded not guilty in connection with the murder of his wife in Lancaster last August. LA County health officials say a new data dashboard will track heat-related illnesses and deaths across the county. From your Toyota dealer's traffic center, we make it easy. Let's head out to Montebello.
5: A couple of cars involved in a crash on that 60 East, a little after Garfield. Looks like both cars are now sitting along the shoulder. So hopefully, fingers crossed, this will clear up in the next few minutes. Colton area, we're looking at the 215 South right before Washington. Hit and run accident in the center divider. Harupa Valley, 15 South after Limonite. A stalled motorcycle in the center divider. Not much information here, but this, depending on the situation, we got to keep an eye on this situation, as in looks like this is a stalled motorcycle in the center divider on that 15 South. Santa Clarita, now this one involves a couple of big rigs on the 5 North before Calgrove, and this crash is now officially sitting along the right shoulder. With Southern California's most accurate traffic reports, I'm Nancy Hernandez.
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23: Coming up after 4 o'clock in studio, the leading candidate for California governor, Steve Hilton, will be coming here. We'll have him live in studio tomorrow after 4 o'clock on the John Cobalt Show.

0: Americans to run out of bananas.
1: Americans eat more bananas than any other fresh fruit per capita.
0: I didn't know that. Were you guys aware of that? Do we eat more bananas than any other fruit? That sort of makes sense, I guess.
2: I thought it was apples.
3: That's what I was going to say.
2: Yeah.
0: Really? Well, you're both wrong.
4: Who eats apples in the morning?
0: Nobody.
2: I have.
0: And
4: you have?
3: That just seems like a snack that everyone has, though.
0: When's the last time you had an apple, Stephanie? When's the last time you had an apple?
3: Oh, probably like in May.
2: He just ate 3 cups of noodles back to back to back.
0: No way, really?
2: And he did like a
4: apple flavored
2: a Marichan cup of noodles taster test.
4: Cup noodles?
0: Wait, you had the full cup of noodles?
2: Cup noodles. Cup noodles.
3: Yeah.
0: Cup noodles?
3: Yeah.
0: You had 3 of those?
3: Well, today I had 2. Yeah.
4: The ones from in here?
3: Yeah.
4: Aren't those smaller than the regular ones we're used to?
3: No, I think they're the regular size, but she means she's trying to make me look worse, but I only had 2.5.
2: Much help. You look worse. You had 3 cups of the broth.
3: Okay.
2: Wow.
3: Hold on.
0: What's going on in there?
3: Fake news.
2: It's not fake news.
3: I had a march on my own, and then
0: what is that?
3: It's the same.
2: Brand.
3: It's like a
0: I've been on that game for a while.
3: Yeah. So I had that, and then she smelled it and she's like, oh, I'm gonna have one. So she had one, and then she's like, oh, I like the noodles, I don't like the broth. I'm like, all right, hand it over. So she saved the broth for me, and then I had another one, and then I added it to my broth, so that's like technically 2.5.
0: Wait a minute. I'm dazed. So she ate all the noodles out of it.
2: Yep.
0: And you took the broth and drank it.
2: Yeah.
3: I put it in my second one.
0: So if she was eating cereal, would you take the milk?
4: Oh. That's
3: different. I just took a chance. I was like, she doesn't get around, so.
2: Listen, I used
0: to.
4: She doesn't get around.
0: Oh, that's great. How do you know? You know, when she's out of work?
3: We actually talked about it.
2: Yeah, we did.
0: Oh, really?
4: It was a questionnaire before we took the broth.
2: Well, I said, I like the noodles. I just don't like the broth. It's got too much sodium in it.
4: Well, do you get around?
2: He said, oh, I'll take it. And I said, he goes, and then we had the discussion. And I said, well, I'm just picking the noodles out with a fork. I'm not even really touching the broth. And he goes, I trust you. You don't get around.
0: Wow, what a compliment. And an insult, I guess.
4: Yes.
2: Oh, yeah, kind of.
0: But, Belio, without telling us how old you are, what's your history with cup noodles? And I'm going to go with, like, driver's license. I'm going to go with cup of noodles. What's your history? How long have you had them?
2: Over
0: 4 decades?
2: Maybe.
0: Easily.
2: But I like top ramen normally.
0: Okay.
2: I normally would not eat cup noodles.
0: Whatever the brand name is. Noodles with that really salty liquid.
4: Ramen noodles. Yeah.
0: You've had it for over 40 years.
2: Probably, yeah.
0: Okay. With husbands, boyfriends, you know, friends you went to college with, whatever.
2: Yeah.
0: This has got to be the first time somebody offered to drink your juice.
2: It's absolutely the first time.
4: I'll take your juice.
0: It's got to be.
2: Good for her.
0: And it might be the last time.
2: Yeah, it's probably the last. Now, I actually, if I offered it to him tomorrow, he would take it.
0: Because, you know why?
2: Why?
0: Because you don't get around.
2: Because I do not get around. That's right.
0: That's crazy, man. I did walk by the studio and I heard a big bang. And I looked in, and it was a shoelace flying through the room. Somebody had too much salt and broke.

0: that the noodles and this cup of noodles is not that good for you. I'm like, why do you think it's so delicious? Why do you think everyone goes to McDonald's?
1: Right. And why do you think it's 9 cents for a box of those things? There's nothing in it. But
2: they
1: those...
2: said they dropped the salt amount from about 15 to 20% a couple of years ago.
1: All right. And would you get them down here in the commissary?
0: It's in our snack drawer.
1: Oh, it's a snack drawer.
2: Yeah, in the bottom.
1: Oh, I didn't know that.
0: I didn't know either. That's why I got shocked and I got so stoked about it.
1: I just saw it. I didn't know that. I'll take one then. Yeah.
2: That drawer is emptying fast.
1: I got chicken or, well, chicken.
0: Michelle's hearing this and she's going to be like, oh, boy.
1: All right. So there's a Marshawn and then the cup noodles.
2: Are there both kinds in there?
1: What's better?
0: I prefer Marshawn.
1: All right, I'm going to go with that.
0: Yeah.
1: All right, I'm going to bust this open. I got to eat these things. I know it's not good for you.
2: You do it dry? What are you doing?
1: Screw it. No, I'm going to pour the liquid.
0: We got the boiling water in the break room.
1: Yeah, I'm going to do the boiling water.
0: Yep.
1: And then
2: he's telling you how to make cup noodles.
0: Well, I thought he was going to eat them.
1: And then I'm going to give you the liquid.
2: I'm not supposed to say anything. That would have been fantastic.
1: And then because I don't get around either, you're going to eat my liquid. How about that? All right.
2: Oh, my.
1: Didn't come out right.
2: We're going to do his juice. Yeah,
1: you're going to drink my juice, whether you like it or not. All right. Well, didn't come out again. Didn't come out right. But you're gonna eat it. You're going to eat it. All right. What's going on with that news department?
2: A domestic violence arrest warrant served at a home in South L.A. has led to a huge amount of fireworks being found inside the home. That prompted evacuations of nearby houses. One person was arrested at the scene. A bomb squad was called in. LAPD Captain Mark Arena says there were enough pyrotechnic devices to fill more than 3 box trucks.
3: They'll take the fireworks to the California Fire Authority for proper disposal.
2: Police say the fireworks were consumer grade, but the huge volume made them a particular threat if they somehow got ignited. State of California suing a landlord in Inglewood accused of discriminating against veterans.
4: The California Civil Rights Department announced the lawsuit on Tuesday on behalf of Patrick Page, a disabled veteran. The landlord, Myrtle Properties, is accused of screening out Page based on his use of housing assistance through a Veterans Affairs program. That's illegal in California. Denied for housing, Page ended up living in hotels and out of his truck, depending on what he could afford. The lawsuit is demanding monetary damages and changes to Myrtle Properties rental policies. Daniel Martindale, KFI News.
2: And New York Knicks fans are celebrating the team's trip to the NBA Finals. ABC Sherrod Preston says if they want to keep partying in person at the Garden next week, it won't be cheap.
5: This one was all New York from the jump.
6: WABC sportscaster Ryan Field was one of the thousands celebrating the Knicks' first trip to the finals since 1999 on Monday when they beat the Cleveland Cavaliers. But you'll have to be as rich as super fans Spike Lee and Timothy Chalamet if you have any hopes of seeing the Knicks in person at Madison Square Garden when the finals begin.
2: She says the least expensive seats for game one next week, about $2,000. If you want to sit near Spike Lee, that'll set you back about $50,000. Clouds and cool temps through the night. Clouds will stick around tomorrow and mostly feeling like today. Sunny and 5 to 10 degrees hotter Friday and for the weekend. Right now, 58 in Seal Beach, 59 in Tustin. Cones are up in Hawthorne.
7: Caltrans project on the 105 east between the 405 and Crenshaw. 3 right lanes are closed till about 6 tomorrow morning. Santa Clarita 5 north before Calgrove. A wreck involving a big rig has been moved out of the way. It's now sitting along the shoulder just waiting on that big tow truck. Pyramid Lake 5 south after Smoky Bear. Pieces of metal and plastic in the center lane. And in Gardena, some good news. 110 north before Redondo Beach. They're clearing up that stall, so that should be out of the way soon. With Southern California's most accurate traffic reports, I'm Nancy Hernandez.
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0: Shannon Farron was talking about people dumping their dog doo-doo into her trash can. 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
1: When you put your dog in my garbage can after the garbage man's already been there, yeah. 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
0: This happened to me today on the way to work. There was a guy walking down. We live on an alley. I know. Pretty ritzy, huh? A guy walking down the alley, and he goes to put his dog's feces in my trash can. And I, at the same time, I open the garage door. And he closes the lid, and he grabs the dog doo-doo, and he walks away. And I said, hey. He goes, oh, no. He goes, I'm not going to put it in there. I said, no. Feel free to put it in there. You can put anything you want in there. I don't give a rat's ass. You can literally put a baby grand piano in there. I don't care. I'm not one of those guys that cares. You want to put your dog doo-doo in there instead of carrying it around? Because you look like an idiot carrying a bag of dog feces. That little green tiny bag that's all tied up and you're walking around. How do you think your dog feels when you're walking around with your dog's S in your hand? Doesn't he feel like he sort of owns you? I would think so.
3: When I had the dog and I was the one doing the walks with him.
0: Yeah.
3: That's why I prefer cats personally. Yeah, I'll have to clean it out. They clean their box out, but it's like a one and done. Yeah. Not every single time they go to the bathroom, I have to be there.
0: But our dogs, when first of all, you can throw anything you want in our can. And I don't know, it bothers my wife though. Maybe it's a gender thing. I don't know. But it bothers my wife if somebody throws a, you know, their dog ass in our can. Yeah, but it doesn't bother me either when somebody goes through my recyclables to take out cans. I don't care. Look, it's on the street. It's up for grabs.
3: As long as they keep the area clean.
0: As a matter of fact, this happened in Tarzana. We lived in Tarzana. We used to throw all our bottles and cans into, you know, the blue recycle bin like everybody does, I guess.
3: Yeah.
0: And this guy was pulling out bottle after bottle, and he got so tired of it, he just took the whole blue can, threw it on the truck, and left.
3: Yeah.
0: And I thought it was hysterical. Guy's leaving. He's like, I don't want to go through all this crap. I'm just going to take the can and do it later. I thought it was great, man. The balls on that guy, right? Not only to take the recyclables, but take the whole can and split. I thought that was great. But it is, maybe, I don't know, Belly, are you disturbed by that if somebody throws...
4: I don't like it.
0: You don't like it, right?
4: I don't like it.
0: Okay.
4: Yeah, like, go, because Shannon's right. You know,
0: not say she's right. Let's just say you agree with her.
4: Okay, I agree with Shannon.
0: Okay, all right.
4: Because
0: that makes me feel bad. If you say Shannon's right and I don't care, I feel like less of a human being.
4: Well, that's on you.
0: All right.
4: No, if they throw it into your emptied trash and you bring it back and then you got to wait a week with that in there, yeah, that creates issues.
0: Right, but it doesn't smell. I mean, it's tied off. If it's tied off nicely, I think it's airtight. I don't think there's any issue there.
4: Yeah.
0: But at least they're not leaving it on the street.
4: No, I understand that, but why can't they take it back to their trash can?
0: Because if you walk around with that green bag in your hand, nothing says, goofball.
4: If you have a dog, you're used to doing that.
0: Nah,
4: you know, occasionally we're walking the dogs and I have the bag and I start like swinging.
0: Oh, yeah. Right.
4: And John's always like, could you not do that? And I forget that I'm like holding on to a bag of poo.
0: Right. And occasionally it flies open and then it's a shower. Yeah. Oh, God almighty. Here we go. But Steph, should it bother you if somebody throws feces in your can?
5: I personally don't care, but when I do walk the dog, I feel bad putting it in someone else's trash can.
0: You do?
5: So I've walked with it the whole way, but if someone was, I don't care to do it in mine.
0: Yeah, I think we got to get together and just assume that everybody's trash can is up for grabs.
3: It's just so bizarre to me. It's like, So I always think about that, like if Jen and I are doing a little walks and I got like some trash or something like that, and there's someone's cans like down little alleyways, it's like right there, put it in there.
0: Yeah.
3: And I keep thinking to myself, somebody's going to come out and go, hey, don't throw your stuff on them, and I'm just going to throw it on the ground beside it. And I go, what do you want, man?
4: Let's put it in your own trash can.
3: I'm out and about. I'm 2 miles from home. I'm not carrying it with me. It's either beside your can or in your can.
0: That's right. Yeah.
3: Your choice, beside your can or in your can. You choose, mister or lady.
0: Well, what would you rather have? You know, dog's feces on the side of your can or in your can?
3: Exactly.
4: You know? Neither.
3: No. Well, you don't have that choice.
0: Yeah, you don't have that choice at all. Man, it's weird. People get very territorial over their trash cans.
3: It's so weird. Trash can.
0: Yeah, it is an odd thing. It's a weird deal.
4: I'm going to go put some trash in Crozier's trash can.
3: I would love that. Not outside of it, please. I don't want to see trash on the outside of the can. I'm like, why would somebody put the trash on the outside of the can when the can's right there?
4: That's Brian Regan. Remember when Brian Regan came to visit us, Tim, and he was walking by and somebody had rolled up a piece of paper and it was like a foot from the trash can. Yeah. And he couldn't resist. He bends down and he goes, you were so close.
0: It's like Adam Carolla. You ever see those? They don't exist anymore. But in the old days, Belly, did your dad ever smoke?
4: Yeah, long time ago.
0: Did he have the beanbag ashtray on the desk?
4: Yes.
0: All right, so you know what I'm talking about.
4: Yes.
0: It's a beanbag ashtray, and you put it on the dashboard, and it fills with cigarette butts. And there's a little smoke stain on the windshield, the inside of the windshield, where those smokes were brewing for decades. And then Carolla was talking about, you get to like a Long's drug, which I don't think exists anymore, and the guy throws them all out onto the street.
3: the parking lot, right there where their door was.
0: Right, yeah, he kept them for like 2 months, and now they're just bang, right on the street or in the parking lot. Right, it's unbelievable.
3: I love the ash marks, like right where the glass in the window meets the upper part of your door, from people that didn't want to roll down their window all the way to flick their ashes.
0: Yep,
3: you see the accumulation of the burns on the upper part of the door,
0: and you can also tell when a guy or a gal is really interested in how their hair looks and they smoke, because they're going to have burn marks on the top of their car, on the roof of their car.
3: Oh, on the inside?
0: On the inside, yeah. They put their cigarette in their hand through their hair, and then, Christ, there's another scorcher. But you don't see the beanbag ashtray anymore.
3: No.
0: It's gone. Did your dad have one? Did your dad smoke?
3: Not cigarettes, but yeah.
0: Oh, okay.
3: So, yeah. Yes, he did.
0: My mom and dad both smoked cigarettes, and I remember my dad and mom, they would smoke cigarettes while like taking 6 kids up to the mountains, and all the windows were closed.
3: Oh,
0: it doesn't really go on much anymore.
3: Everything that my dad did, I mean, dying from a drug overdose, and he just had so much disdain for people that smoked cigarettes. Like his ex, woman that he married when I was 13, she smoked, and he just, oh, those cancer deaths. I'm like, dude. Weirdest thing. And he had the argument. He was like, those are all chemicals. This is all, nature.
0: Was he doing hard drugs or just weed?
3: He died from crack.
0: Oh, okay.
3: But
0: all right.
3: For the most part, he once told me that he did everything but heroin because he didn't like needles.
0: Really?
3: Yeah.
0: Wow, man. That guy went for it. You got to give him that, though.
3: He did a little bit of this, a little bit of that. He was in a band in the 70s in Miami. What do you want?
0: I get it. Man, that was the time to be in Miami.
3: Miami band 70s.
0: Yeah. Woo. What a life.
3: Yep.
0: What a life. How old was he when he passed away?
3: He was 40.
0: Oh, he's young.
3: No, 58.
0: 58.
3: Yeah.
0: Okay, that's not bad.
3: Yeah, because I'm 3 years from his age.
0: Okay, so 58's a nice run for a guy, doing crack and, all kinds of.
3: He was on and off.
0: Yeah.
3: He was on and off. He would take years off, and then he would go through a good months or a year or something like that doing a bunch of stuff.
0: Yeah. I say it's a touchdown.
3: Yeah. He lived.
0: 58. And then, in a band in Miami in the 70s.
3: Woo.
0: A lot of people like that.
3: Yeah.
0: A lot of people enjoy that. We're live on KFI AM 640.
3: Crozier, a neighborhood in South L.A., has been ordered to evacuate following discovery of illegal fireworks inside a home. And former President Biden suing the Justice Department to try to block the release of recordings and transcripts from interviews he gave for his memoir. From your Toyota dealer's traffic center, we make it easy. Stall in Hollywood.
6: And so we're talking about the 101 northbound Sunset Boulevard off-ramp. This is going to be a broken down vehicle in Chatsworth. 118 East DeSoto on-ramp. A couple cars involved in a wreck. Santa Clarita, we've been talking about this accident on the 5 North before Calgrove. It's now officially in the clearing stages. Just waiting on that tow truck to clear that accident involving a semi. Pyramid Lake 5 South after Smoky Bear. We've got pieces of metal and plastic in that center lane. That's on the 5 South with Southern California's most accurate traffic reports. I'm Nancy Hernandez.
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2: Media, and I am pleased to welcome today Nithya Raman, who is candidate for the mayor of Los Angeles, currently on the city council. I really want you to tell people what it is that separates you from the other candidates in the race and why they should vote for you.
3: I think I bring a sense of courage to this role. So much of what needs to change in Los Angeles requires us to stand up against powerful interests that have shaped LA in ways that I think are making it harder for residents. And I've had the ability and the courage to stand up for what I think is right. You know, we can get to agreement on things. We can work together to figure out what's best for the city and what's best for people's neighborhoods. But I'll never be afraid of taking a hard decision, of standing up for the people of Los Angeles and for ensuring that I'm talking to my critics and trying to get to a place where we both can agree on what's better for LA.
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0: and there's nothing wrong with you. Sometimes a year or two goes by and you don't go to them. And then it's hard to call them again.
1: You feel guilty.
0: Yes. Yeah. You feel like you let them down, like it was a friend that you're, you know, you're not speaking to.
2: Oh my God, men are so weird. No.
0: You don't?
2: Not at all.
0: Oh, see, I lost touch with Dr. Ballard. I didn't get a new doctor. I just have
1: him. Going.
2: Yeah, were you dating him?
0: No, we weren't dating. although we did some things that people who date do. And if you want to know.
2: Got to second base.
0: In some countries, we're dating. And some, you know, wild dating, too.
2: What?
0: Once a year, you know? But so it was like 2 or 3 years, and then I didn't call him, and it's been like 6, 7, now it's been like 12 years. And I think about him every day. Isn't that weird? I think about this doctor. He was the greatest doctor every, and I think about him every year.
2: You think about him every day?
0: Yes. Well, he had a great nickname.
2: What was it?
0: Small Fingers.
2: Oh.
0: So I have a...
1: Pray for you.
0: Yeah. I have a friend of mine, a guy named Robbie Fox, who called me up and he goes, buddy, you're not going to believe this, but my sister-in-law is friends with your old doctor, Dr. Daryl Ballen, and he says, I'm going to his house to have dinner tonight. This is last week. And I said, buddy, you got to get me back in with this guy. And he goes, I'll try. So he went there. He said, hey, Conway wants to come back. And Dr. Ballen's like, I don't know. I mean, he did sort of split and he goes, of course he can come back. He said, of course he can come back. But I think about him every day. Isn't that weird?
1: Yeah, I just recently got into starting up, because I never really finished all of it, Curb Your Enthusiasm.
0: Okay.
1: And that is exactly the plot of an episode of Curb Your Enthusiasm.
0: Is that right?
1: Yeah, it's such an episode.
0: It's classic. But I'm back, baby. I'm back. I can now call him and go to see the world's greatest doctor. I don't know if he's taking on any new patients, but man, if your doctor's name is Dr. Daryl Ballen, you got the best doctor. I remember him telling me one year, this is like 14 years ago. He said, Tim, he said of himself, he goes, I drive a nice car. I'm a doctor. I'm in Tarzana. I drive a nice car. He said, your cholesterol is higher than my car payment. And I said, I know. And he goes, how do you know? And I said, well, to steal a line from Brian Regan, you told me last year my cholesterol is high and I haven't done anything about it. But he's probably thinking, why do I want this guy back? Every time I say to him his cholesterol is high, he just leaves here and just ignores that information.
1: He figures he's going to stop seeing you one way or the other soon.
0: That's right. That's right. Eventually, everyone will stop seeing me. But I got back in with them, which is really cool.
1: The first appointment's going to be fun.
0: Yeah, right. Yeah. The first appointment's going to be okay. We got another guy here that's going to check your prostate. Oh, really? Wow. Who's this guy? Who's this dude? But Crozier, that's amazing. You've never had a physical.
1: Yeah, and I'm really starting to get to the point where it's like I probably should really start being a little more proactive on that stuff. It's not like a dentist appointment, though, where they call you annually and say, I have my dentist appointment today, my 6 months. So they really need to figure out a system where
0: How long have you been going to the same dentist?
1: About 4 or 5 years.
0: Okay, so you're dedicated.
1: Yeah, yeah. Right? Although there was a 7-year period where I didn't go to a dentist also.
0: Okay, right. Man, are you sure you weren't born like in 1910?
1: When I went that first time after like 7 years, zero cavities.
0: Okay, that's cool. That's cool. But you're in good shape.
1: I try to be.
0: I mean, you eat well. You know, you work out.
1: All right.
0: You know, you don't
1: smoke. Work out in the garage.
0: Yeah, you don't smoke cigarettes.
1: Right.
0: And you have a 2-story house.
1: I do.
0: They said
1: I love that.
0: They said people with a 2-story house live 12 years longer than people with a single-story house.
1: I believe it.
0: Yeah, I just made that up. But
1: I believe you.
0: I think it's true. I mean, you're climbing those stairs 15, 20 times a day.
1: Yes, and I usually do 2 at a time. So.
0: Oh, you do?
1: Yeah, yeah. I'm a jumper.
0: You're moving.
1: Yeah.
0: But if
1: up and down 2 at a time.
0: Okay, so if you could easily do it 20 times a day.
1: Yeah.
0: And so if you do that, you know, 20, and there's probably, what, 40 steps?
1: Yeah.
0: All right,
1: maybe not that much.
0: Maybe 25.
1: 20, yeah.
0: Okay, 20 times 25 is 500 steps.
1: Yeah. And I go up and down on the fourth floor here. I don't use the elevators here.
0: Wait, you don't use the... Wait, you climb up to the fourth floor?
1: Yeah, yeah.
0: Every day. I never do that.
1: Yeah.
0: You haven't seen the elevators?
1: Well, only like sometimes when I go down with you when we're leaving.
0: Oh, I see.
1: That's about it. That's the only time I see the elevator.
0: Oh, that's classic. Yeah. You and Matt Money Smith. He also doesn't use the elevator.
1: There are a couple of people I run into in the stairwell, and they go, yeah, that's our exercise.
0: Yeah, I sometimes am so lazy that if I'm in the elevator, I have somebody else press the button for me.
1: Can you hit that? Yeah, you're just waiting for somebody to come in.
0: I'm exhausted. Can you hit that four for me? I'm exhausted. All right, Crozier, Angel, Stefush, and Bellio. Great job, everybody. And you know what you guys are not? You're not losers. All right, what's going on with the news?
3: 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More stimulating talk.
4: And five puts a finish on it. I'm Michael Crozier, live from the KFI 24-hour newsroom. Matthew Perry's live-in personal assistant, who had a central role in the actor's ketamine addiction and injected him with a fatal dose of the drug, has been sentenced to 3 years and 5 months in prison. Kenneth Iwamasa is also sentenced to 2 years probation and a $10,000 fine. His is the fifth and final sentencing in the 2.5-year investigation and prosecution that followed Perry's death in 2023. Perry's stepdad, TV journalist Keith Morrison, says Iwamasa knew if Perry got into any trouble with drugs, he had instructions to call family.
5: Instead, he controlled him by the use of ketamine. And after Matthew was dead, he demanded money from the organization.
4: Iwamasa was the first of the five defendants to plead guilty in the case. Santa Monica is going to be giving renters who are at risk of losing their homes a helping hand.
6: The Santa Monica City Council's approved a program to provide $6 million in financial aid to vulnerable renters. It's the first allocation of money from voter-approved Measure GS that created a dedicated funding source for homelessness prevention, affordable housing production, and renter support programs. Households earning at or below 120% of the area's median income, or about $126,000 a year for one person and $180,000 for a four-person household in LA County, will be eligible. The program's expected to help about 150 households each year. Amy King, KFI News.
4: People in East Hollywood say they were blindsided by plans to build a tiny home village for homeless people in their neighborhood.
7: The whole thing was done under the cloak of cowardice.
4: The tiny home village on Sierra Vista Avenue is going to have room for 51 people. Locals tell KTLA they're concerned the property will attract more crime.
8: From what I've seen from other small location, tiny home locations, that there are usually encampments surrounding it.
4: Councilmember Hugo Soto Martinez's office says the site will have case management, mental health care, job services, 24-hour on-site security, and outdoor security cameras. And community-based health organizations are getting a $1.75 million boost presented by LA County Board Chair and Supervisor Hilda Solis.
9: The federal passage of the so-called Big Beautiful Bill, H.R. 1, will lead to $1 trillion in cuts to Medicaid, called Medi-Cal in California. County officials say about 1.5 million residents could lose Medi-Cal by 2027. Solis points to the strain on community clinics and health providers as more uninsured people use emergency rooms and community-based organizations as their primary source of care. The $1.75 million in grant funding will expand access to physical, dental, and mental health services, domestic violence support programs, and community health infrastructure. Mark Rauner, KFI News.
4: Patchy clouds, cool temps through the night tonight, lows in the mid-40s, staying cloudy tomorrow, and temperatures mostly like today. That's the latest from the KFI 24-hour newsroom. I'm Michael Crozier.
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0: From the City of Angels near the Pacific Ocean, good morning, good evening, wherever you may be across the nation, around the world. I'm George Norrie. This is Coast to Coast AM. Later tonight, ancient ruins. Here's what's happening. The U.S. military carried out new strikes in Iran, targeting the site that posed a threat to U.S. forces and commercial traffic. Separately, Iran's semi-official news agency reported three explosions were heard near the Bandar Abbas strategic port. Earlier, President Donald Trump said he will not be rushed into a deal, warning that Iran's efforts to outlast him won't work because he doesn't care about the midterm. Meanwhile, President Trump said that Iran is negotiating on fumes, accusing Iran of abusing its long-running strategy of delayed tactics to outweigh him on denuclearization. With more, here's Tom Danheiser.
1: Well, George, U.S. President Donald Trump is not satisfied with Iran's negotiating posture, saying that no country would be allowed to control the Strait of Hormuz and warning that the U.S. forces are prepared to respond to any side attempts to dominate the critical international waterway. Secretary of State Marco Rubio has said diplomacy remains possible, but Tehran continues to signal distrust as a key issue. Meanwhile, U.S. officials on Wednesday said American forces launched an additional self-defense strikes against Tehran, intercepting four Iranian striking drones near the Strait of Hormuz and striking a nearby drone control station to prevent a fifth launch. Lebanese officials said Israeli strikes killed more than 30 people on Tuesday as Israel stepped up attacks on Hezbollah. Israel also called for evacuations in and around Tyre before launching strikes there on Wednesday. And oil prices jumped about 2% early Thursday after Reuters reported fresh U.S. strikes overnight on an Iranian military site, escalating tensions even as Washington and Tehran negotiate to end their three-month conflict. Brent crude futures rose $1.90 to $96.19 a barrel. George?
0: Thank you, Tom. And does it appear it'll ever end? Let's check in with Howard Bloom. Howard, what are your thoughts on all this?
2: Well, our president believes we've won the Iran war. He might be surprised to discover that Iran believes he's lost. Yes, Iran thinks it has won. Here's what one of Iran's mouthpieces, Press TV, said on Monday. Quote, the American side now confronts an inescapable choice, either cease hostilities and accept Iran's terms or brace for the complete collapse of negotiations that would plunge the region into an even more catastrophic conflagration. But Press TV cautions, make no mistake. This is no negotiation between equals seeking middle ground. It is a confrontation between a victorious power that has shattered the will of a material superior enemy and a defeated superpower desperately scrambling for an exit. Yes, a major Iranian international news outlet says the Iran war is a confrontation between a victorious power that has shattered the will of a material superior enemy and a defeated superpower. Who is the so-called defeated superpower? The USA. And who is the victorious power? Iran. Says an Iranian military high official, Ali Naderi, Iran has accomplished something monumental. In Naderi's words on Iranian television today, he says that Iran has forced a global superpower to retreat. What's more, says Naderi, if America starts the war up again, it will be met by a response, quote, unlike anything seen before. Iran has set out red lines, four of them, absolute lines the USA must not cross. Those red lines, says the chairman of the Iranian Parliament's National Security Foreign Policy Committee, are Iran's right to enrich uranium, retaining the enriched materials, exercising control over the strategic Strait of Hormuz, and demanding removal of the United States' illegal sanctions. For the USA, agreeing to these terms would be total surrender. The Iranians warn that if the war resumes, it will be extended beyond the region and that devastating blows will be delivered from places the enemy cannot imagine. In other words, we may see events like 9/11 in our very own backyards. We are men of war, explains Iran's military, the IRGC, and you will see our power on the battlefield, not in hollow statements or social media pages. What's more, adds the Iranian military's Ali Naderi, Iran's missile and drone production lines are now operating at higher capacity than before. The Iranian public backs up these government statements. One viewer of Iran's press TV begs in a comments section to please return all of the Western economic centers, data centers, ports, airports, military bases, and manufacturing facilities in the Middle East and East Asia into a black dust. The comment writer calls, quote, Trump and his regime's genocidal terrorists. This commenter also predicts that Trump will be blamed for the start of World War III and the end of civilization. Another commenter calls for one last war against these subhumans. The subhumans he's railing against are Westerners like you and me. He adds that permanent peace must be established. Alas, in militant Islam, the only real peace will come when Islamic government is in power from one end of the earth to the other. Meanwhile, Iran's new supreme leader, Ayatollah Mojtaba Khamenei, has called for all Iran's neighbors to get rid of American military bases or to be attacked as accomplices of the enemy, accomplices of the great Satan, America. Most important, Iran is shooting for great power status like the magnificent stature it achieved 2,500 years ago in its heyday when it was called the Persian Empire. That's why Iranian ministry spokesman Esmail Baghaei, in a post on X 3 days ago, shared a historical image of a Sasanian ancient Iranian relief showing a Roman emperor submitting, bowing down to a Persian king. He commented that Rome once saw itself as the undisputed center of the world, but the Iranians shattered that illusion. That is a sort of humbling of a global superpower that Iran believes it is achieving today.
0: Thank you, Howard. Let's hope the negotiations continue. My gosh. Most Americans just loathe this economy. A closely watched measurement of U.S. consumer sentiment fell to a fresh all-time low in May, according to the University of Michigan poll. The May Consumer Sentiment Index dropped for the third consecutive month. Investment analyst Mish Sedlak with us here. Mish, do you agree with that?
3: George, there's not just one survey that shows that, but there's a second survey that shows the same thing. First, the University of Michigan Consumer Sentiment Index dropped to 44.8. It's down the third straight month. It's below the previous top that we hit in the COVID recession, which was June of 2022. Cost of living is a first-order concern. 57% of consumers mentioned that high prices are eroding their personal finances, up from 50% last month. Year ahead, inflation expectations jumped to 4.8%. Meanwhile, the Conference Board, which also has its sentiment index, it dipped 7/10 of a point. Two-thirds of consumers said they were cutting back on spending due to rising prices. And listen to these inflation expectations from the Conference Board. The median inflation index is 5%, and the average is over 6%. We also have a Fed household credit report that just came out, and we have some really sobering numbers here, George. Credit cards are 13.12% delinquent. This is versus the peak in the great financial crisis of 13.74. Student loans are up to 10.3% delinquent versus 11.8 in the great financial crisis. Auto loans are worse than in the great financial crisis, 5.6% delinquent versus 5.27 in the great financial crisis. I guess the silver lining here is mortgages, George, are way down, only 1% delinquent versus 8.89% delinquent in the great financial crisis. However, listen to these numbers here, George. There is now $621 billion in 61-day or delinquent debt. Wow.
0: That's a lot, my friend. Thank you, Mish. The American Cancer Society has updated its guidelines for colorectal cancer screening. The organization released the update in its flagship journal, noting that the new recommendations reaffirm that adults are average risk, should be screened for colorectal cancer at age 45 and continue through 75. In addition to the standard colonoscopy, they also recommend that patients receive a blood-based screening test in a doctor's office designed to detect tumor DNA in the blood. A new national survey found that nearly half of the American adults, 48%, feel their lives are seriously lacking in fun right now. Even more jarring, 12% of them say they can't even remember the last time they had a full free day to enjoy themselves. Do you remember yours? In a moment, Dean Alioto joins us with his new documentary film, The Experiencers. Full disclosure, next on Coast to Coast AM.
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0: And welcome back to Coast, George Norrie with you, filmmaker and UFO researcher Dean Alioto back with us, has produced numerous specials for A&E, Bravo, Discovery, as well as consulted on the successful James Fox UFO documentary, The Phenomenon. His latest documentary film is called The Experiencers Full Disclosure, which will have its world premiere at this year's Contact in the Desert event, which I'll be at this weekend. Dean, welcome. How are you?
1: I'm good, George. I'm happy to be back and happy to be seeing you at Contact in the Desert. Doesn't get better than that.
0: A lot of people are going to be out there. I'm looking forward to this. How about you?
1: Yeah, well, I heard that it looks like they're going to have more people than they've ever had before.
0: Good.
1: So, yeah, it's going to be gangbusters.
0: What do you think of the recently dumped UFO files?
1: The tranche. well, it's kind of more of the same thing. You know, there's two ways to look at this. One is that you're looking at something that is reminiscent of the 1970s game Pong, where it's a black and white screen and you see like little hash marks going. The other is that the government, and this doesn't just mean, you know, NASA, this is CIA, this is everyone working in concert to present these clips, which is great. I appreciate that. But we're not getting the good stuff. We're getting kind of the Wizard of Oz, the black and white footage at the beginning, but we're not getting the bulk of it. We're not getting the color high def stuff. So I'm really looking forward to Congressman Tim Burchett and Luna and Burleson to dig out all of that from the government. And I think that is coming.
0: You have gone from doing Hollywood movies to documentaries. How did that change happen?
1: It happened because my first film that I made, the the McPherson tape, became this kind of cult hit within not just the sci-fi movie fans, but also with the UFO community. And so for the 25th anniversary, I was invited to go back to the International UFO Congress Convention, where it was shown there before without any credits and believed to be real, which caused me to have to go on national TV and debunk my own film. And so when I went to this convention, and this is 2018, and I had never gone to a convention before, I met so many wonderful people, credible people, grounded people, including professors who were willing to munch on this up until then very esoteric topic. And so after spending time with them, I hit on the idea of doing a documentary or a series of documentaries, not from the human's perspective, but as a hypothetical from the alien's perspective. And then, as you know, well, better than anyone, once you go in the UFO rabbit hole, it gets a hold of you and pulls you in. And it did that for the next 8 years. And so this is the third film that I'm releasing. And there's only one more that I'm doing that I'm aware of after this.
0: Our George Knapp calls your documentary very compelling. He loves it.
1: Oh, that's great. That's high praise.
0: Now, the UAP congressional hearings that we had some time ago, did they help contribute to the disclosure of these documents that came out recently?
1: They did. You know, it's what we're not seeing is the day-by-day incremental changes and digging out, excavating is what I like to call it, the excavating of the archives. It's kind of like if I was going to script this, this would be a perfect narrative, because you go from these guys talking about what they're seeing, right? And they're seeing stuff that they think would change mankind's opinion on life beyond Earth. And then we get a little sampling of it. So we kind of have these people that are teasing us, our own congressmen on both sides of the aisle, by the way, that are teasing this out. And so I think ultimately there is a pathway to full disclosure, but it has to go through this process, and it is accelerating and continuing to accelerate. And, you know, President Trump said that he may sign an executive order to really expedite things. So, so far, so good.
0: Dean, how important happens to be the testimony of astronauts, past and present, who say that they have seen some things or have heard some things? I remember the late Apollo 14 astronaut Edgar Mitchell told me, he said, "I didn't see anything, George, on the moon, but I'm told we have ETs coming to this planet." How important is that?
1: Well, it's very important. These are the guys that have been out in outer space. And so if they're saying this, then, you know, these are our lookouts, right? in addition to these guys being the forward-facing experiencers, if you will, they also have the overview effect, which is when you're able to look back at Earth and you're able to take it in and how beautiful it is and how alive and vibrant it is and how comparatively small it is. And so they've got a really great perspective for all of this. And so, you know, James Fox, he told me once this story about how he was going to go on Larry King with Buzz Aldrin.
0: Mm-hmm. And I was on that show.
1: Yes. Yes, you were. And he had almost got Buzz to do an interview. And I think it was like in Monte Carlo. And he almost had him pinned down last minute. Buzz kind of pulled back and wasn't sure about this. You know, Buzz has been very vocal about getting the missions going to Mars and, sure. and everything. And so it didn't pan out the way that it should have. And so for Fox, he knows that there are other astronauts and have been other astronauts that have seen things pretty clear, actually. And so this has been something that if that were to happen today, I would like to think that, you know, we have the moon mission that's coming up not too long in the future here, that if something happens, we're going to see that. So I think it is critical that these guys who are out there who, you know, are working, again, in concert with being outside of Earth and being out there literally in the playing field, these are the guys I want to hear. If something's happening, I would think that they would see it.
0: I think Buzz was ready to talk to James Fox. But a couple of weeks before that, Bart Sobrell came up to him with the Bible and said, swear in the Bible you went to the moon. And that really ticked him off.
1: Yeah, he punched the guy. There's great footage of that. Yeah, Buzz is a badass. And I have his autograph. Actually, my daughter does because I took her to a book signing thing and just to see this legend. Yeah, that was really funny. That was not... that didn't work out too well for the guy with the Bible.
0: He, what is he, about 92, something like that, 96?
1: Yeah, yeah. I think around that, and doesn't show any signs of letting up. It's kind of

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0: And welcome back, George Norrie, along with Dean Alioto. We'll take calls with Dean next hour here on Coast to Coast. His website, alienperspectivemovie.com, is linked up at coasttocoastam.com, and he is going to debut the Experiencers documentary at Contact in the Desert. That's going to be fun, Dean.
1: Yeah, it couldn't be a better audience, that's for sure. It's at 7 p.m. Saturday, May 30th.
0: Well, I should be available to peek in.
1: That would be awesome.
0: Maybe I'll be your keynote speaker for you.
1: Again, that would be awesome. We actually have a surprise guest coming. Deb Jordan Cobble is coming, who's in the documentary. So that's a little mic drop for you. She hasn't seen the movie herself, so this is the first time that she's going to see the documentary.
0: Good for you. You were talking about the two sisters in your other documentary. Go ahead.
1: Yeah, so we knew something was a little bit off when they said that they were sharing the same dreams when they were ages 7 and 8. And so that's when I reached out to Yvonne Smith, who runs the CIROS, Close Encounters Research Organization, here in Southern California. And I've attended, been lucky to attend, several experiencer support groups that she's put together. And so I reached out to her and said, hey, this seems not right. Is this not right? And she said, yeah, that's a flag. So again, the way that we set this up is I told her, I said, look, none of the sisters had done any type of hypnosis. So we're not even sure if they can go under. So that was the big first hurdle. And I said, we want to capture this on film, no leading the witnesses. Each of them are going to be isolated. So they won't know what the other person's experience was, recall was. And then we would have them meet together and we would talk about and discuss what they shared, what they experienced. And so what was interesting is that one of the sisters went to one of the dreams that they shared and the other sister went to the other dream. And without giving too much away, we did not expect what we got. And we also, in order to portray this, I went ahead and I hired hand-drawn animators who recreated everything from these guys' bedrooms to what they saw to the finest detail. And so you're watching it as it plays out, and it's the audience reaction so far. We had just a little test screening for Captain Ron at Contact in the Desert and a few others, and it went pretty well to the point that the experiencers said to me, they feel represented, which was, you know, the highest compliment to the crew and to everyone who worked on the project.
0: Well, your documentaries have that Hollywood flair to it. It's well produced.
1: Thank you. Yeah, that was another thing that I wanted to bring something, because there's been so many great documentaries. The latest one is Luigi Ventinelli's new doc, S4, The Balbazar Story, that I want to make sure that if I'm going to work in this space, that I'm going to bring something new to it. And because I'm a feature filmmaker and I've done sci-fi and horror films, that I wanted this to have a very thematic look to it. So what you're going to see has more of a movie-esque quality to it. And so that was kind of one of the things that we wanted, a level of quality that we wanted to imbue in the doc.
0: Dean, do you believe that most people believe in the extraterrestrial presence here on Earth?
1: Well, according to the latest polls, 86% believe that there's some form of a government cover-up. More than 60% to 70% believe that we have been visited. And those are pretty serious numbers. Now, that's radically changed since before 2017, when the Tic Tac Nimitz story broke, thanks to Lou Elizondo. So it's a whole different ballgame. I mean, I know this because I remember going to my high school reunion, and I had a couple of my friends say to me, and I'd only done one documentary at the time, and they said, "Oh, you're that UFO guy," and there was a little curling of, you know, the smirk in the smile, and now they call me and they go, "Dude, seriously, what's going on?"
0: Dude, they call you?
1: Yeah, the dude. Yeah.
0: Of every story you have heard in your career, Dean, which one really, really has got you going?
1: Well, that's a good question because there's so many fantastic cases.
0: Yeah,
1: I mean, with this film, there's a little bit of paying homage to the history of it. So obviously, we're going to start with Barney and Betty Hill. And then from there, we're going to go to the Travis Walton story, which is just... It's like an all-time great story, right?
0: The interrupted two different journey. I love it.
1: Yeah. And Travis Walton seeing two different beings, that was pretty incredible. That was the first time that that had been reported in the public. And then, you know, boy, it's really tough. Terry Lovelace, great, fantastic story that we cover. Same with, you know, Deb Cobble, that Bud Hopkins covered really thoroughly. Man, there's really a lot of great cases. The Berkshire case, that blew me away. That episode on Unsolved Mysteries, if you guys haven't seen that, that is a treat. Where the whole community, there were several people who were taken in one night. Also, Yvonne Smith, she wrote about a case that isn't really discussed that much, which happened in Coronado Island in San Diego, where Clinton, President Bill Clinton, was at a conference in San Diego, and they were all staying at the same hotel, her and a bunch of experiencers and this political event, and all of them were taken one night. So it's, yeah, I mean, that's the thing about this, right? Is that it's rife with fantastic cases. And so it's really hard to pick which one, because each of them have a little piece to this puzzle.
0: Back in 1971, as a young cub radio reporter, I had an opportunity to interview Dr. Benjamin Simon, the psychiatrist for Barney and Betty Hill. And I've said this story before, Dean, but I asked him specifically, were they lying to you? What's your gut tell you? And he said, they weren't lying. Under hypnosis, they both said the same story. Whatever happened to them, and I don't know what happened to them, but whatever happened to them, they believe it to be true. And that was a great story and a great testimony. I have his tape somewhere. I can't find it. It was 50 years ago.
1: Oh, my God. Yeah, I would love to hear that because we do cover him in the story. In fact, we intercut Dr. Simon's hypnosis session with Barney and Betty Hill, and we animate it. It is chilling. So you've heard it before, obviously, and to have that be one of your first interviews shows that maybe you were predestined to be doing this.
0: Oh, that was one of the reasons I went into broadcasting. I mean, the interrupted journey, the Barney and Betty Hill case, was in 1961. And, right. You know, it was one of the stories when it came out that pushed me into broadcasting. And I never looked back after that. It was a great story.
1: Yeah. Well, thank God.
0: We're going to take calls with Dean Alioto next hour on Coast to Coast. If you have a question about UFOs, UAPs, or you have just a story, share that as well. And the stories keep coming, Dean, don't they?
1: Yeah. You know, every once in a while, you'll talk to some of them, even experiencers, that say, well, there was that whole... and we can talk about this as well, the hybrid program, but I think that that's done and they've moved on and abductions aren't happening as much. And according to Yvonne Smith and to what we learned in our documentary, it is still going on. So it is still relevant. And the only question, and it's the big question, is when do the experiencers get a seat at the congressional hearings? When are they invited? Because right now we're only talking about the tail of the elephant and not the elephant in the room.
0: But will we ever find the tail?
1: Yeah, I mean, I think the tail is the evidence. You know, some of the photographic evidence we've seen. Will the government ever come out and say, hey, you know, here's a hubcap off the sports model that that Bob Lazar saw? That would certainly be the tail. But the rest of it, which is where this is all leading to, by the way, is who are these pilots? Why are they coming here? What is their purpose? And that was the main motivator for me to make this documentary.
0: What do you think of Dr. David Jacobs' theory that this is kind of nefarious?
1: Okay, that should be part of the conversation. So first of all, no one knows anything. And Travis Walton says that. He gets constantly confronted by people that go, I know it. I know it all. It's the government. It's this or that. And he says, no one knows anything. And that's by design. Jacobs, where he comes at this is looking at it. And it's how I got into it as well. I had that same opinion. However, when I went to my first experiencer support group, after hearing from all the people in the room, and these were people that have done TED Talks on different subjects, not on UFOs, that were lawyers, doctors, accountants, etc., cross-section, including a major in the Army. At the end of the meeting, my first meeting, I had everyone raise their hand who, if they could go back in time and not have this happen, would do that. And I waited about 20, 30 seconds. Not one person out of the 12 to 15 people in the room raised their hand.
0: Not one?
1: And I said, not one. And I said, why is this? And they said, yes, look, it is terrifying. And especially at the beginning. But they feel like, for some reason, they intuitively know that this is for a better purpose, whether it's to help these beings, these NHIs, are mankind, which I tend to think all the evidence is supporting that it's both. And so they feel like they're being of service and they feel special and chosen in a way. And so I think that, you know, again, all these people were very open-minded and some of them artistic as well. I think that, that there is something bigger going on that mankind has agreed to. I think there might even be a soul contract, here. And John Mack, the great, you know, Pulitzer Prize winning mm-hmm. professor, talks about that.
0: God rest his soul, right?
1: Yeah. Yeah.
0: Are other countries reacting to our disclosure of the documents that have been released?
1: That's a great question. Actually, they are. And they're looking to their own government to be inspired, let's say, by what we're doing. And so some countries have already been very open about that. The former minister in Canada has already come out and said this stuff's been going on for a long time. But there hasn't been a collective, you know, where like a UN, where a UN team panel get together and say, all right, can we all show our cards now? Because we're not the only ones.
0: What about Russia? What are they doing?
1: Well, all the information in Russia, the way that, that things get released there is kind of, it's not just done secretly. There's always, it seems to be attached to an agenda. And so unless it makes sense, unless there's some angle on it, I think that we're just going to get what we have gotten, which are incidental cases. But there's countries like Australia that are very forthcoming with this information. Japan as well, to a degree. The UK, I mean, God rest Nick Pope's soul. He was very instrumental in doing that. So I would love to see what Putin has, but he's tight-fisted with a lot of things.
0: I think he's tied up so much with this Ukrainian situation, he doesn't know if he's coming or going.
1: Yeah, well, it's funny you mention that because that's been a hotbed for UFO activity, not just for Russia, but for the Ukraine. There have been tons of reports of what's going on as if they are watching this, whatever, you know, these non-human intelligence beings are. But yeah, I'm sure Putin's hands are full, and the last thing he wants to be thinking about is this.
0: Dean, in spite of things that seem to be happening, do you think we're going to get disclosure?
1: Well, I'm asked that at these conventions and on podcasts, and the challenge you hear me hemming and hawing here, because first we have to define what is disclosure, and everyone has a different definition. When I was at Shag Harbor, the audience, their definition was that we were going to get technology. And someone else is like, we need to understand what's going on with regards to Roswell. You know, did that happen? But no one is coming out and really want to open the wound, let's say, that is abductions. And so how does a government talk about that? And so, you know, there's there's something that's been kind of going on recently that's been in the experiencers community quite disturbing, which is the demonizing of non-human intelligent, you know, these beings, aliens, for lack of a better word. And when Lou Elizondo was briefing the generals about all of this, way back at the beginning, he said there was a chunk of them that would come up and say, hey, you're doing God's work, this is great. And then another chunk that would come up, smaller chunk, and they would say, you know, they're demons, right? And so the thing is, if they're demons, they could have already done any form of damage years ago, because they've been coming for decades. And if, as you know, being on Ancient Aliens, they've been around for centuries, since the dawn of mankind, it appears. So whatever they're doing, they don't seem to be doing anything in mass that is destructive or demon-esque, if you will.
0: A lot of people seem to disappear off the face of the earth. Is it possible these ETs are taking them?
1: Well, there have been, those documentaries, 411?
0: David.
1: It's on the tip of my tongue. The missing, and it's happened in parks. People disappear. This stuff happens all the time. I think that's a combination of a lot of things. I don't think it's attributed to one factor, because there have been some serious researchers that have gone into this and journalists that have looked into it. And sometimes there's people that want to disappear.
0: That's right.
1: And that doesn't get
0: factored. David Politis was our man. Good guy.
1: Thank you.
0: We'll yes. be back with calls next on Coast to Coast AM.
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1: This hour we'll take your calls with Dean Eliotto as we talk about Disclosure, his latest documentary that he's unveiling at Contact in the Desert this weekend. 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

0: And welcome back, George Norrie, along with Dean Aliotto. Dean, those people who don't have the opportunity to go to Contact in the Desert, how can they watch your documentary, The Experiencers?
1: That's a good question. Luckily, we have a good answer for that, which is Amazon and Apple TV. It is dropping June 2nd, which is next Tuesday, I believe.
0: That's exciting. What's your next project?
1: The next project I'm doing is, it's the John Mack doc. It is almost completely edited. I've got one more interview to do to insert a last-minute interview, but everything else is pretty much done. And that, to me, is, you know, it's funny. My favorite movie is Close Encounters of the Third Kind. And Professor, you know, Dr. John Mack is kind of like the Roy Neary character, but it's kind of the thinking man's version of Close Encounters. It's an amazing story, but he, as a man, even separate from the UFO work and abduction work he did, was an incredible figure. So that'll be the next one that'll be coming out. It should be coming out within this year.
0: It wasn't Jacques Vallée kind of depicted by the guy Lacombe?
1: Yes, he was. They had kind of a character similar to him before he came on board. But, you know, if you meet Jacques Vallée, he's going to influence your work. It's just, that's just going to happen. And so he definitely shaded that character and in a fantastic way.
0: How come we're not hearing too many stories about alien abductions anymore? Like you mentioned Barney and Betty Hill. In those days, we had dramatic UFO encounters, Travis Walton, all those. We don't seem to get them anymore.
1: Yeah, that's the problem with what's being done right now, which is the overshadowing of the experiencer's story. It's almost like they're being kept at bay. Like, we know you're there, but we're not going to go there because the government's not really talking about that. And it seems like everyone, news stations and reporters and stuff, only want to talk about stuff that the government is endorsing, which is dangerous because you're not going to get the whole picture of the phenomenon at all. You're getting one aspect of it. And so the interactions between humans and non-human intelligence is the greatest story in the history of mankind. And so I get it. They're a little bit nervous about that, but we can't wait for the government to bring it up because they don't want to talk about this. It's kind of like, you know, 23andMe or Ancestry.com when you discover, oh, I have this relative I didn't know existed. How do we fold that in? Well, the relative's been there the whole time. You just didn't know about it till now.
0: Dean, give us a little overview of the McPherson tape.
1: So the McPherson tape was, I guess, technically the first found footage film released 10 years before The Blair Witch. And that came about because I had dropped out of my second film school and was trying to figure out what I was going to do with my life. The only thing I knew is I needed to make my first film by 25 because Spielberg and all of my idols had. And a buddy of mine said, I have $6,500 to give to you to make a movie. And I laughed because there were no phone cameras at the time or DSLR cameras. So it was just VHS, basically. And so first I balked at that. And then I read Whitley Strieber's book, Communion. And I hit on the idea of doing a first-person abduction, all shot through the camera of a home video camera and a teenager videotaping what starts out to be his niece's 5-year-old birthday party at night in a cabin in the woods. And then it just becomes this abduction. And so you see it happening real time. And so that was kind of the thing that has permeated all of my work, including doing the remake that I did for UPN called Alien Abduction Incident in Lake County in 1997.
0: What do you think made it a cult documentary hit?
1: Because people thought it was a documentary. They thought this was actual footage of the family being abducted, which, again, is a huge compliment to the cast and crew who really had to do the heavy lifting. My job was just to capture it. And so I think that their performances have seemed to have stood the test of time. And because of the lo-fi analog quality of it, I think that's what has kept it in the cult status for all these years.
0: And are you the same Dean Eliota who wrote part of the Beatles film?
1: Yeah. So I wrote a Beatles biopic that
0: you can
1: I had
0: run,
1: T-Bone
0: but you
1: Burnett.
0: Can't hide, Dean.
1: Yeah, I know. Yes, I've been outed. So I wrote this. My midlife crisis was me writing about the Beatles, how four lads from Liverpool changed music definitively as we know it. And so I had gone to Liverpool and everything, and I had T-Bone Burnett on board. George Martin read the script, loved it. And we had Capitol Records that was interesting, interested in it. Paul McCartney, as head of his production company, said, yes, this is terrific, but you need an 800-pound gorilla to get it going. Well, while I was trying to get that going, Sam Mendes was an 800-pound gorilla, and he decided to do something similar to what I was doing, which is the first movie, I was going to do it over two movies. So the first one was going to be done handheld black and white, like A Hard Day's Night. And then the second one was going to be done in flashbacks in widescreen, like VistaVision, because of the psychedelic era. Well, he's doing two more better than me, which is he's doing four films each about the Beatles. So, things happen, and now I get to be a viewer, and I don't have to make the movie. So,
0: did you ever meet the Beatles?
1: Let's see. I saw three of them. Not John, but I've been to events, intimate events, stood next to a couple of them, but never got a chance to actually converse with them. Sorry to say.
0: Do they seem to be nice guys?
1: Supremely nice guys. A buddy of mine who met Paul McCartney at the Grove here in Los Angeles, he said he looked over and there's a big fountain there, and he saw Paul McCartney, and he kept looking around like, how is this happening? This is so out of context. And McCartney lifted his finger up like, shh, don't say anything. And then he walked over to my buddy Johnny, and he shook his hand and said, nice to meet you. And then just moved on. And it was like, I've just been blessed by the Pope because Johnny is a musician. So this was this is the best day of his life.
0: I love it. Let's go to some calls for you. They're lining up. Let's go with Jimmy in Raleigh, North Carolina to get us started. Hey, Jimmy, go ahead. Jimmy, you with us? Nope, I guess not. Let's try Jim in Delaware. Hey, Jim, go ahead. Uh-oh. We'll try one more. If not, Eva in Oregon. Eva, you with us? Phones are going to have to get reboot, Tommy. But we got you, Dean.
1: Yeah, you do. So if I was going to call in, what question would I ask? I can tell you that the film has moments of levity, the new documentary. We've got Alan Tudyk, who was in Serenity and Firefly, and I believe it's Dale and Tucker, Tucker and Dale versus Evil. He's in it, and so is Dave Foley. And, you know, one thing that I do want to make sure we touch on is Leslie Kane and a bunch of people at the film, including Whitley Strieber, talk about the importance of having empathy for the experiencers and how, regardless of whether this is happening in the physical or mental world, it does not matter. These people generally suffer from PTSD from some of these experiences, which you cannot fake, and which is why Dr. John Mack got involved. And so I think empathy, and that's the theme of our film, is, you know, for these people that, again, it's like these were the boots at Normandy Beach, you know? You wouldn't interview the generals after the fact who weren't there to get, you know, what the full account was. You would talk to the soldiers who, you know, again, boots on the beach. And that's who these experiencers are.
0: It is dramatic, isn't it, Dean?
1: Yeah, yeah, it was. I was a little bit nervous because when we showed it last week for the special screen, we had experiencers in the audience, like I mentioned, and I really wanted to make sure that I handled it in a way that was mature and not exploitive. And I could tell a lot of them, they said that some of it, they're on the verge of tears because it was seeing their story and to see it relevant and to see that it's still going on. It was triggering for them in a lot of ways. And yeah, I mean, that's kind of the purpose of bringing this out. You know, let the experiencers come out of the closet, guys.
0: Let's go east of the Rockies. Try Veronica in Maryland. Hello, Veronica.
2: Hi. I have a question. I'm so glad you brought up Dr. John Mack. I was just curious, did you get to speak to anyone from the aerial school in Zimbabwe? Any of the experiencers?
1: Yes, I did. I spoke with two of the students. And I can tell you that something else occurred.
0: What do you mean?
1: I'm
0: going
1: to save it for the documentary. I can't divulge it, but something else occurred during the event. So I couldn't do a documentary on John Mack without touching on aerial school, nor could I without touching on the students and being able to get the firsthand accounts, because this was, you know, this was the wish fulfillment for John Mack in so many ways. It happened in broad daylight. It wasn't at night. It wasn't, you know, sleep paralysis. It was more than 60 students. I mean, they say the estimates are actually close to 100, but some of them are really young in like kindergarten stuff, and they didn't want to include them in this. And a teacher. So it was
0: 1994,
1: like,
0: wasn't it?
1: 94. Yeah. In a progressive school that had Christian, Muslims, Catholics, it ran the whole spectrum of mankind, if you will. And these were not kids that were watching alien movies every single day. They were, you know, very young. This is elementary school. And so for John Mack, that was kind of checking the big box for him. And he felt very fortified and very emboldened when he came back from that event.
0: And apparently they saw a disc-shaped craft and beans came out of it, right?
1: 2 to 3 beans came out, yeah. And they spoke about how these beans came up and they communicated with them telepathically. And many of the students reported this. And again, this is a bigger importance of, I think, why these beings are coming here. They're imparting two messages to us. One is, your technology isn't helping you. And for the longest time, we all thought, oh, yeah, nuclear bombs, absolutely. Now, I don't think it's that as much as it's maybe the smartphone. It's social media. It's distracting. You know, we're all looking down, which is kind of replicating where we came from, you know, where Cro-Magnon man and primitive man was looking down because they had to forage and, you know, look for food and stuff. We're now dipping our heads down, looking at our phones. I think that's taken away from the human experience. And I think they're keenly aware of that. The other message, more important to an extent, is that we're screwing up our planet. So that messaging has been around for decades from them. This isn't something new that came out because of climate change notoriety, you know, that was happening during the, you know, 60s and 70s. And you know, for me, I'm all about advocating for that. You know, if we don't have this beautiful planet, then, you know, why go to another planet?
0: We've got nothing if we don't have this planet.
1: Exactly.
0: Let's try Jimmy in North Carolina. Hey, Jimmy, go ahead.
3: Hi, George. Hi, Dean.
0: Hi.
3: I've got two questions.
1: Hi.
3: One is, there's someone called Charles James Hall, H-A-L-L.
0: Yes.
3: He wrote a book about his experience with the tall white out in Area 54 and also in Nevada. I'm not sure if you heard about him. He's not under any restriction on disclosure. If it's possible to get his past regression on memory regression on his experience, that would be wonderful, I guess. That's my first question.
1: We've heard Area 54. Yeah, Area 54. Is there another area separate from 51 that I'm...
0: No.
1: No, not aware of.
0: He meant that.
1: Area 51, yeah. I thought, oh, now I'm going to have to go make a documentary about Area 54. Shoot. yeah, I would say that there are a lot of great cases out there that haven't been covered. The reason why I picked these two sisters is that they were in their 20s and had a completely different point of view than experiencers who have lived this for their whole life. But I'm sure he's got an amazing story, and I would love to hear more about it.
0: What did John Mack's colleagues say about his work? Did they ridicule him?
1: Everyone but Rudy Shields. He did not. And he was an astrophysicist at Harvard. And he just picked up the cross and carried it with him when he was going through all this persecution. And but most of them kind of quietly judged and were unsupportive. In fact, it was really difficult for John's wife because they had been very active in the Harvard faculty events that were going on and get-togethers, and they stopped being invited. And so they became a pariah. It was not a great time for them. And then even after he was exonerated, there was still a little bit of distance from this. But, you know, when you go through a crisis like that, your real friends become availed to you. And so, again, Rudy Shields, a big shout out to him because he was there through all of it.
0: John Mack, so was Danny Sheehan. John Mack died about 12 years ago, but hit by a drunk driver walking across the street, didn't he?
1: Yeah, walking the wrong way. He was in the UK. And I interviewed Danny Sheehan for the new John Mack doc. And Danny told this, you know, this real brief story about how as soon as he heard that he had been run over, he knew right away that the conspiracy theorists were going to be out in full force saying that something happened. And sure enough, there was a rumor that there were eight other John Macks that were killed that same day, very much like Sarah Connor and Terminator 2. But he investigated himself, and he had a private eye look into it. Zero credibility there. He just was tired. It was late at night, looked the wrong way. The guy who hit him was drunk. And so there is a chain of title of how this happened and who did it that doesn't lead to any nefariousness.
0: You don't think so?
1: No, because if I'm going to do a movie about John Mack, I want to uncover every single thing. And in none of the research did I find any thread that led to anything credible with regards to that. It was interesting. John's family was very, from what I understand, ultimately compassionate with regards to this guy. They, you know, they were hurt, obviously, and upset. But, you know, they just kind of wanted to move on with it. And in the spirit of John, you know, John was a great soul, sweet, forgiving soul. You know, he had conversations with the Dalai Lama. It wasn't his way, you know. And the fact is, at the time, let's be honest, at the time he had done Passport to the Cosmos. And that book didn't do too well. So it wasn't like he was getting into any, you know, anything more controversial at the time. He wasn't. And so the buzz that he had kind of had died down, and he was looking forward to retiring in Africa, actually. He wanted to go back out there and settle down. And so he was winding down his life. He wasn't ramping up to do anything that would have been worth covering up.
0: Wasn't it Jacques Vallée who did Passport to Magonia?
1: Yes. And John Mack was definitely influenced by that title. It's a

0: You're great at protecting your data, but lots of places could still expose you to identity theft.
1: I thought I was safe.
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1: Next hour, we go live to South Africa to talk with Michael Tellinger about ancient ruins on Coast to Coast. And we'll be back in a moment with Dean Eliotto and take final calls with him as we talk about the UFO presence. Well, this is Wednesday. For you Coast Insiders, you get two more programs from the Art Bell Vault.
2: Yeah, indeed. We cracked the doors on that vault. We have over 500 programs in there. One from 1994 we added this week. Art's guest was journalist John Rahner, and they discussed angelic encounters. And then we added a show from 2005. Art spoke to remote viewer Major Ed Dames, who discussed mind warfare. This is classic audio. It's available to Coast Insiders, and it's very easy to become an insider. It's just pennies a day.
1: Thank you, Thomas. And Ed Dames just passed away a few months ago.
2: He did.
1: I miss that guy. It's only 15 cents a day to be an insider.
3: I love being a Coast Insider. I travel a lot. I can always have my shows. I download them on my podcast and never miss a thing. And every show, I learn at least one thing.
4: Hey, this is Buck. I'm a Coast to Coast Insider, and I'll tell you what. It's a great thing for me. Here in West Virginia, we get inundated with snow. But it doesn't matter as long as we have our provisions. I've got 5 years of Coast to Coast programs to play.
1: 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Right at the top of the homepage, it says Insider. 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

0: And welcome back, George Norrie with Dean Alioto. Dean, you're not giving up on Hollywood altogether, are you?
1: No. In fact, I took a one-year sabbatical from these documentaries.
0: Starting when?
1: Sure. I shot this film. It's called The Last Podcast, which is kind of a young podcaster who makes a Faustian bargain in order to get subscribers. And so this is something that that will be coming out this year or early next year. And then I hope to go back to doing more sci-fi films.
0: Good for you. Let's go back to the calls east of the Rockies. Clayton is with us, truck driving in Wisconsin. Hello, Clayton.
2: Hey, how you doing, George Norrie? Thanks for taking my call.
0: Sure thing.
2: I'm going to make this really quick, and I'm going to get off the phone here. My question to your my question for you is I want to know if you've done anything with the movie called Fire in the Sky that was directed by Robert Lieberman from 1993.
0: About Travis Walton.
2: Yep.
1: Yeah. As a matter of fact, not specifically the film, but the Travis Walton story, we did. We got a whole new interview with Travis Walton with details that some of them are new. And yeah, the case is a phenomenal case because there are so many witnesses. And we call it the healing case because, as you know, he was damaged pretty significantly by whatever beam hit him. So, no, it's a fantastic case. And the movie was good. A buddy of mine actually did the alien, some of the alien effects on it, which were not fully representative of what Travis spoke about. But even Travis knew that Hollywood is always going to do their little spin on it. I'm not a fan of that. I like to have it be as authentic as possible. But it was a good movie.
0: What's amazing is he and his logger buddies all passed lie detector tests.
1: Yeah, Travis himself passed 5 different lie detector tests. So that's telling right there.
0: David in San Antonio, Texas is with us. Hey, Dave, go ahead.
3: Good evening, gentlemen. David, San Antonio, Texas, independent researcher. I've called in a few times before. I'm a long-time listener.
0: Thank you.
3: I want to make a general statement, but I want to give the context first. So I found fossils and artifacts on my property. And I've made, errors along the way in describing what I found or trying to, share that information. But I want to make a general statement because I had to revert to mathematics to prove it. Because, vision is a sense and not everybody can see, what I'm trying to explain to them. So here's the statement. After 3 years of study, using public NASA and partnership, like, for instance, University of Arizona, their photos, I propose that images from Earth, the Moon, Mars, and most recently, asteroid Bueno, can be tested for morphological similarity using the RVCA type 1 click method. And anyone using the scientific method should get repeatable results that either confirm or disprove the claim. And so if anybody wants to know what that RVC method is, it's basically you click on an object in 5 different spots. And the spots are usually called left head, right head, cavity, and then left neck and right neck. So just imagine like someone's head. The left side of the head would be, as it's coming down, where it starts to go down, that would be your first click. And on the other side, the right-hand side, as it's going down, from the pedigree, you would make that other click. And then, a cavity would be like an eye or the mouth. And then, of course, the neck is self-explanatory. It would be the narrowest point of the object. And in this case, it would be rocks. I'm just going to call them that because, that's the most basic form. But it's directly relevant to what y'all are talking about because in the process of discovering this, not only are the images can be compared to images that, samples that I have here across 4 planetary objects, including the Moon, Mars, and asteroid Bruno. But underneath microscopic examination, it's biological, or appears to be. And anybody can do it. Anybody can, I mean, you can get on the internet right now and start, you know, going and researching yourself, look at the photos, use the method, you know, mathematics, basically, and prove it.
0: You give it a try, Gene. What do you think?
1: First, I need to know what the claim is that you are wanting to confirm.
3: Well, if I pick up a round rock here in my yard and I say, look, this rock looks like a round rock on the moon, of course you're going to think that's ludicrous.
0: Right.
3: But we're talking about complex mathematical measurements on samples that I have or that you can readily access. You don't even need a sample. You can just use the photos.
1: Mm-hmm.
3: And use the mathematics to prove that those same images or those objects, those shapes, repeat over four planetary objects. And I've already gotten it up to 86%. And it's not round anymore. It's like to the 35th, 45th power already.
0: Do you think we have rocks from the moon here, not by astronauts bringing them here, but that they've shattered and came over? What do you think, Dean?
1: Yeah, I think that some of the comets and stuff from past history, I mean, there's the whole belief system that the moon was actually torn off by a huge meteor that or asteroid that hit Earth. And then it became this body that we have and became, you know, rounded by, you know, space or whatever the friction of us from breaking away and then solidified. Yeah. I mean, it's literally our neighbor. And so why wouldn't we have some of that? But I'm just, David, I'm really fascinated by this, by just using visual acuity that you would be able to determine that. So I want to look into that. A good friend of mine is at Caltech and Professor Francois Trousseau. And he's the top extraterrestrial medalist. Extraterrestrial meaning meteors and comets and stuff. So I'll run that by him.
0: Dean, have you ever met Steven Spielberg?
1: You know, I worked for a day on Indiana Jones and the Last Crusade. And I don't remember much of it. I just remember fanboying out and staring at Sean Connery and Harrison Ford and George Lucas and Spielberg and you know, taking a couple pictures. And then I did see him at the USC ceremony where they unveiled the sound scoring stage that he had donated money to. Yeah, I mean, he's the reason we're talking. You know, he was my gateway to all of this. And so, you know, the fantasy is that I would get a chance to work for him.
0: Let's go to Jim in Delaware. Hello, Jim. Go ahead.
4: Hey, George. I'm going to talk about an incident and see if your guests can fill me in on it, if I remember correctly.
0: All right, give it a try.
4: I was getting on the school bus in 1973. And the buzz on the bus was past the goal of Mississippi.
0: Yep.
4: And so I remember the story where these two guys, an old man and a 19-year-old man, were fishing there at the lake or pond. All of a sudden, there's a saucer comes floating out over the lake. A door appears on the side. Alien comes out, one or two. They come over, and as soon as they touch the 19-year-old, he passed out. But they elevated them off the ground and floated them to the saucer and did an anal probe or something and brought them back and left. How's that go?
0: That case was in 1973. Are you familiar at all with it, Dean?
1: It sounds like the Pensacola case a bit.
0: It's called the Pascagoula incident.
1: Pascagoula case. Yeah, it is an amazing case. Calvin Parker, I believe.
0: Calvin Parker,
1: yeah.
0: I
1: met him.
0: Hickson.
1: Yeah, I met him at the UFO Congress. Great guy, very credible. It's a terrific case. It should be featured more. I would say. But yeah, no, that's a good one. I do want to touch on something you said with regards to the anal probe. That's another area that is ridiculed, you know, that is joked about. And I just want to say, if you talk to Dr. Michael Masters, he will tell you that we do that with animals all the time. If you're going to tag a bear, the bear's dangerous, so you're going to pretty much knock it out, right? And that's what people who are experiencers have described as being knocked out, where they're paralyzed. You're going to take a stool sample. You're not going to wait around for the subject, if you will, to, you know, need to evacuate their bowels. You're going to want to, I mean, not to get too into it, but you're going to want to keep the shape and everything, because that's part of the testing. So you're going to have a device that's going to go in there. And we've, again, we do that with wildlife. And you're going to take that out. So that's what that probing is. It's believed to be that it's actually extracting samples. So, yeah, but again, getting back to the case, terrific case, really, really good case. Thanks for bringing that up.
0: Hixon died, by the way, of a heart attack at the age of 80 back in 2011. I think Parker's still alive, though.
1: Yeah, I believe so.
0: Parker was the 17-year-old at the time.
1: Yeah.
0: Next up, let's go to Mark in Ohio. Take it away, Mark.
5: Hey, George, your Navy colleague back at you.
0: Yes, sir.
5: How we doing?
0: Good.
5: George, I make the joke that some of these aliens out in space took one look at us and kept on going. Anyway.
0: Easy for you to say.
5: Turn back. Anyway, get serious, George. I mentioned to Tom earlier that I think David Wilcock and John Mack were both murdered. Of course, your guest mentioned earlier he didn't think, he may know more than I do, of course, that he didn't think John Mack was going to divulge anything, you know, about what he knew. Or anyway, I think George or Dean, that some of these aliens are from our own future, and they've come back. That's speculation, of course. Come back to warn us about our environmental degradation, which is a continuing process, of course. I could give almost a lecture on that stuff. When I was going for a master's in marine biology, I took a class in environmental biology and chemistry. And, but anyway, I still think that that's a good possibility that they're from our own future and coming back. You may have thought of that before, George. Anyway, thanks, Dean, for your work, buddy.
1: Appreciated. Yeah, you're not the only one who believes in that theory. Again, Dr. Michael Masters, is called the extraterrestrial theory, his version of it. And Spielberg actually ascribes to it. In fact, that's his number one belief, that they could be coming back from the future, because at some point we are going to figure out time travel. And the idea that you can only go back to the moment that you created the time machine might not, with new physics, even be an issue. So that would make sense that they would be warning us, because think about it. These images that these experiencers are seeing, because it's not that they just tell them, hey, you're screwing up your planet. They literally show them and plant visuals in their brain of what the Earth is going to look like. And where did that footage come from? You know, chances are that footage was, you know, existing images from our past, or actually from their past, our future. So, yeah, no, it's critical. And I hope that we get more people, you know, we get an influx of people into the administration who take this planet, the priority of the planet, as a top priority.
0: Dean, for people who want to track your work, where's the best place to go?
1: The best place right now is going to be at experiencersmovie.com. That's a link to the new movie, and there's links to my bio, and you can reach me on Instagram at Dean Aliotto, and I'm also on Facebook, and if you're into YouTube, you can go to Captured Pictures. That's the name of my company, but again, the new film, the new website, where you can have links that go directly to the film, is experiencersmovie.com.
0: Don't stop what you're doing, my friend. Keep doing it, all right?
1: Thank you, sir. Appreciate it.
0: I'll see you this weekend.
1: Look forward.
0: The Experiencers Full Disclosure documentary. Up next, we go live to South Africa to talk with Michael Tellinger about ancient ruins.
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1: Up next, we go live to South Africa to chat with Michael Tellinger about ancient ruins. 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

0: welcome back to Coast, George Norrie with you. Michael Tellinger back with us, scientist, explorer, humanitarian, author of several books. He's a graduate from Wits University and Johannesburg Medical School, 1983, with a Bachelor of Pharmacy degree. Michael is the founder of the One Small Town, which is an initiative that aims to bring prosperity to small towns everywhere. Very good, Michael. How are you?
1: Always good to hear from you, George. I'm very well, thank you.
0: You traveling much these days?
1: Strangely enough, not so much. I'm sort of homebound. I'm going to Bosnia next month to spend some time with Samos Managic at the amazing site that he's created there, that he's opened up to the world and all the research that he's done. But otherwise, I'm pretty much homebound. I'm doing a lot of research with the Stone Circle ruins, especially the tools and the technology they left behind, which is becoming more and more mind-blowing and mysterious, like the Taurus stones and the cone-shaped tools. And I'm also obviously spending a lot of time and energy on the One Small Town initiative because, you know, I've been saying, and you may be aware of this, I've been saying for, you know, nearly two decades now, it's all very good that we are learning about our ancient civilizations and becoming really wise and peeling away the hidden history and so forth. But what do we do with all that knowledge? If we don't put that knowledge to good use and we put it to use so that we improve our world and make our world a better place, then it's all a bloody waste of time. So for me, the One Small Town Initiative is really the coming together of all the knowledge and research that I've done and put all that knowledge together to come up with solutions to make the world a better place.
0: What is it, Michael, that got you interested in these topics?
1: I guess an inquiring mind, you know. I was never happy with just a simple answer at school. I always wanted to know why. Why does this work? Why do cells regenerate themselves? Why do we die? Why don't the aliens talk to us? Whatever. Huh. You know, how come the DNA has so much incredible power encoded in it? And just any subject that I pick up, I'm always inherently, I just have an inquiring mind. And so no matter what the subject matter is, I love to explore. You know, let me give you an example.
0: Okay.
1: Yeah, when I wrote Slave Species of God, and that's 20 years ago now, George. I think the first time you and I spoke was now 20 years ago.
0: At least, yeah.
1: Yeah. I think you were one of the first people that interviewed me after I released Slave Species of God, and then it was republished as Slave Species of the Gods by Inner Traditions in the USA. And I never realized what trajectory that book would put me on and what path I would take. And I could never, ever have imagined it because that led me to meet Johann Heine in 2007. That led me to the introduction of the ancient ruins of South Africa, the incredible ancient stone calendar that Johann discovered, rediscovered, that then became Adam's calendar after I published the book, and all the technology behind it and the ancient advanced technology that was left behind by these civilizations. I could never have imagined that I would discover absolute connections to the presence of the Anunnaki here in South Africa and the ancient gold mines and the mystery of gold and the kind of technology that they use, which is all toroidal-based, sound frequency-based energy tools, which includes, you know, toroidal structures, cone-shaped technology, vortex technology, and magnetron technology as well. And all of those are connected. So to understand that, I had to go and study subjects that previously I never thought I'd need to understand. So I had to get into advanced technology and what is behind the most advanced technology in the world today. And that led me to having to explore quantum mechanics and particle physics. And a lot of the shenanigans that are happening in that field of research and a lot of the, misconceptions and incorrect conclusions that are reached by the mainstream sort of physics fraternity and science fraternity. you know, connecting with people like Nassim Haramein and learning what he's been studying, and then providing some of the tools and equipment that were left behind here in South Africa, that proves what Nassim is talking about the quantum field, the quantum fluctuations, the zero point energy, and all those things. So I've had to go down a rabbit hole that I never imagined I would, understanding, you know, light, electricity, trying to unify gravity with all the things that has been not unified with yet. And this all comes as a result of studying ancient civilizations in South Africa and Southern Africa. It's really an incredible journey that I could never, ever have predicted. So, you know, so when you ask me a simple question like, so what are you busy with? I'm busy with all of the above. I mean, just this morning, I've been up for the past 3 hours already doing more research on quantum fields and quantum mechanics and so forth, and connecting it to what I've discovered here, the stone circles, the most unbelievable discovery that I still can't believe, that the global historical, archaeological, geological, engineering, and electronics fraternity hasn't descended upon South Africa to come and study this, because this truly is the most mind-blowing discovery in all of ancient history, and it still seems that I'm doing this on my own.
0: Does that include Adam's calendar?
1: Oh yes. Look, Adam's calendar is, I mean, it should really be called Enki's calendar to create a more what do you call it? More hysteria, if you want to call it that way, because there's no doubt that that site was built by Enki, the Sumerian entity Enki. And then the geology that's attached to it, the geology of the stones is mind blowing. You know, what I discovered regarding geology, again, I had to go and research and study geology and study the geology at these various sites, and understand what kind of stones they used in these stone structures. Why did they use that kind of stone? Why didn't they use different stones? And understanding that if you use different stones, the stone circles wouldn't produce the energy and the magnetic fields and the electromagnetic fields that they generate. And therefore, it has to be a specific kind of stone. And then the stones around Adam's calendar, which... So, you know, your question, the stones around Adam's calendar, let me finish that train of thought, that turn out not to be stones, that turn out to actually be fossilized body parts. Now, how did I stumble upon that? It's an incredibly exciting, long and winding road that's brought me here. And it's absolutely brilliant. I couldn't have wished for a better 20 years that I've just gone through in my life, because it's been such an exciting journey. And just to finish on that question of yours, George, Adam's calendar is inextricably connected to the millions of stone circle ruins, because it seems to be the machine, a giant toroidal vortex energy generating machine that was most likely a teleportation device of some sort. And it is right on the edge of what now we have, you know, overwhelming evidence that this was an ancient gold mine, potentially the first giant gold mine that Enki and the Anunnaki started on Earth here in South Africa. And Adam's calendar is this machine that sits on top of a mountain looking down on this ancient gold mine that's about 28 kilometers across. It's a huge, so 28 kilometer diameter of an impact crater that is rich in gold, and that's where they started to mine the gold. So I trust you see how this is all connected. It's quite spectacular.
0: Zachariah Sitchin had it correct with his Anunnaki theory, did he not?
1: Yeah, look, Zachariah Sitchin had a lot of very important information that he shared with us. I know that there's a big movement of people that say Sitchin was wrong and this, and he didn't, he mistranslated this and he mistranslated that. And that's fine. You know, we all make mistakes. There are things in my first book, Enslaved Species of the God, that I go, oh my God, that's wrong. That shouldn't be in that book. But yeah, you know, that's it. I can't go back and take it out. I just need to, you know, I just need to put out new papers and new videos and new books with updated information. And that's how we learn. We share the information that we have, and then we come back and we correct some of the misinterpretations that we've made. Zachariah Sitchin isn't with us anymore, but whether he misinterpreted some of the things or not doesn't matter. For me, he woke me up. He was one of the few authors and researchers that really was part of my awakening in the you know, early 80s. And I will forever be grateful to him. Even if, I always say this, even if Zachariah Sitchin was 90% wrong, or even if he was 99% wrong, it doesn't matter. He woke up and created a huge global movement that brought to the attention of the world the Anunnaki, Enki, and that entire hidden history of the world that shows us that mythology, our mythology, is actually our true ancient history. It's not the figment of someone's imagination.
0: What was it about South Africa, that region, that captured the attention of the visitors?
1: I think it was the gold, you know, the gold. And that gold is, you know, people don't realize how important South Africa is in the whole socioeconomic, geopolitical system of the world. And unfortunately, we've got a disgusting government. We've got basically the ANC is a communist government. I don't want to get into politics on your show, but many of your audience will probably know, you know, when they inherited our country, they inherited one of the top 10 giant economies in the world. And I mean that, you know, you may not be aware of it, and most of your listeners may not be aware of it, but South Africa was truly a miracle in the world, completely self-sufficient, self-sustained. And the mining industry was at that time probably the finest and most developed mining industry in the world. And all because of gold and platinum and iron and chrome and various other minerals that are critical to the global economy. And coal as well, obviously coal as well. So what made South Africa such a powerhouse until the crooked, disgusting communist ANC government took over? And I'm sorry, I have to get that out because it bugs me, but we're going to fix it. And there are many people in South Africa that are now working on changing it and fixing it. And it seems like the days of this crooked government are coming to an end. But just like this country became powerful in the new era, its origins of power go back to the Anunnaki days. They were the first ones to discover the gold in this part of the world. And many of the ancient, many of the new modern gold mines in South Africa, like Sheba Gold Mine, like the Kaapsehoop Gold Mine, where Adam Skallender sits, that were discovered in the late around 1880, around there. All those gold mines were probably ancient mines that were just rediscovered, and they just started to mine them again. So the gold is what attracted the Anunnaki here, and South Africa is, from what I understand, more than 50%, could be even higher than that, of all the gold ever mined in the world has come from South Africa.
0: Michael, tell us about the importance of the stone circles. What has been so fascinated about them?
1: Well, you know, the more you study the stone circles, and, you know, I've been doing this now since 2007, so it's pretty much 20 years. The more you just can't get enough, because every time you go and visit the stone circles and you walk and you observe, you pay attention to the structures and how things were put together. And especially when you go to the stone circles that don't have doors and entrances, the original versions of the stone circles that could be, that are probably more than 300,000 years old, you start to marvel at the complexity. And this is the thing. First of all, We have way more than a million of these stone circles, but it's the entire complexity, how they woven together and connected together, that makes it so unique. And once you comprehend the insane kind of engineering that went into building these structures, choosing the site. Why is the stone circle sitting in this place? Why is it placed here and not over there? Why is that stone circle that's 50 meters away connected to this stone circle? And why is this one that's 10 meters away also connected? Why are they all connected to each other? Why don't they have any doors and entrances? And why the complexity is what makes it so absolutely staggering. There is no way that even if we brought together all the bloody civil engineers in the world today and told them, build this for us, we cannot do that. There's no way we can do that. You know, they say that we can't rebuild the pyramids in Egypt. I disagree. I think if we had the exact structure of the pyramid and we knew exactly what the internal structures were, how they fit together and so forth, we could build it. We could build a giant 3D printer and we could build it by, you know, pouring the concrete blocks in situ and literally reconstruct the Great Pyramid. We could do that. But to even begin to contemplate to build anything like the stone circles of Southern Africa, it is simply an impossible task for humanity today. No way. So whoever put it together had a much higher consciousness, much higher knowledge of true technology that we do not possess today. We can't even imagine that technology today. And the other key thing is that it probably goes back more than a million years, and we can talk about that in more detail if you want.
0: What is it about these that fascinate you the most, Michael?
1: The fact that they are energy generating devices, and the question is, so let me just qualify that. I'm not speculating that they're generating energy. I know they generate energy because we've measured it. We've measured it several times with different people that come in and out of my life with different measuring techniques and devices. So we know they generate energy, and we know they generate magnetic and electromagnetic fields. And the question is, why? What was so important that they had to build millions of these stone structures that are all connected to each other, that generate an insane amount of energy? What did they need that energy for? And I must tell you, George, in the beginning, I thought I had it figured out, like most of us do. And the deeper you go down that rabbit hole, the more you realize how little you've got figured out. Because today, I'm beginning to think that these stone circles could go back more than a million years.
0: That's fascinating.
1: And yeah.
0: Stay with us. Michael Tellinger with us live in South Africa. His latest book is called Slave Species of the Gods. And we will be back in a moment on Coast to Coast AM.
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1: We shall take your calls with Michael Tellinger next hour here on Coast to Coast as we talk about slave species of the gods. 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
6: His name, Robert Diaguero. Now, you had a health challenge some time ago. You were describing it as even to the point of losing consciousness. Like you said, a lot of people heard of carnivore. They've read about it in Ty Bollinger's book, Cancer Step Outside the Box. Now, how did you take it? Did you take the liquid, the capsules? What did you do?
7: Oh, the capsules.
6: Okay.
7: I started off taking it 3 times a day for the 6 days. But I'd say within the first week and a half, I noticed a amazing difference. 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They were gone. Absolutely gone. I'm just, my mind is blown on this stuff.
6: Well, would your wife corroborate your story? Usually that she would say, oh, honey, you're exaggerating.
7: Oh, yeah.
6: Or no, you actually did recover that fast.
7: Oh, yeah. Oh, yeah, she corroborated. She was there one time when I was doing a gig and I lost consciousness.
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7: That just freaked her out.
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0: And welcome back, George Norrie, along with Michael Tellinger. His websites are linked up at coasttocoastam.com. Michael, how sure are you that the visitations occurred by the Anunnaki, as opposed to intelligent humans who might have been here?
1: Yeah, there are just too many connections between the translations that we get from various Sumerian tablets, Zakharasachin being one of the translators, but there are others that are found that are not necessarily translated by Zakharasachin. And those that are featured in Slave Species of God. That was really interesting because when I released Slave Species of God, I hadn't really discovered the Stone Circle ruins yet. I knew about them, but I'd never really seen them. And it is really after that when I started to research it and realize the connections between the translations, referring to gold mines, various activities, burial sites, and so forth. But we also have some fascinating, repetitive psychic phenomena. That, if one psychic tells you something and then you say, okay, well, that sounds interesting, but I can't really take that as a fact, or I can't really take that too seriously. I need to corroborate that. But after you've had, 20 psychics and 100 psychics and more tell you exactly the same story without provocation or without getting any, insider track information from me, and yet they still tell you the same information. Then you start to take it seriously, because then the statistical probability is that they are making it up or they're colluding, becomes overwhelming, that they, that this becomes far more realistic than just imaginary. But the other thing is also past life regression. So there's psychic connections, and then past life regressions as well. And then the discovery of the gold mines, with technology in them that is not human. And there have been many, many gold mines that have been discovered, many ancient tunnels that have been discovered in South Africa, either on their own or as part of modern gold mining that defy any current technology. One of the most important discoveries is at Sheba Gold Mine, which is right at Adam's Calendar. Sheba Gold Mine is one of the gold mines that's connected to the ancient gold mine that I suggest is where Enki started his gold mining activity, where Adam's Calendar is located, on the edge, on the rim. When you have an impact crater, it creates this mountainous rim, a ring of mountains around the impact crater. And those areas are generally rich in gold. Something happens to the gold in the ground when these meteors strike. And somehow it brings the gold to the surface. And in this particular area, that's the case. I'm not sure if it's always the case, but it seems to be the case often. And in this particular instance, it is very much the case, because there have been at least six modern gold mines within that perimeter of that impact site, which is about 3 billion years old. So,
0: wow.
1: Well, that's according to modern geology. So, there are so many different little threads that pull it all together and bring the Anunnaki at the center point here. It's about the gold. And this is where the gold was. And that's what we read. That's what Sitchin was quite clear in his translations, that the Anunnaki were obsessed with gold and they were looking for gold. And they found it here in Southern Africa. And when I say Southern Africa, I mean mostly South Africa and Zimbabwe, because in Zimbabwe we also have, obviously, the Stone Circle ruins continue from South Africa into Zimbabwe. In those days, they were obviously not different countries. It was all just one big land, land without borders. And the gold is everywhere here.
0: Michael, what was the story of a stone, an ancient stone, that crashed the TSA security in Qatar?
1: That's actually a very important moment when when I can then claim that we can thank modern airport security systems, and this was TSA security at Qatar Doha, because, you know, once you board an American-bound flight, you are under sort of American TSA security jurisdiction. And that's what some people don't understand if they don't travel enough. So there was a Torah stone that, you know, it's made of granite. It's heavy. It's about 7 kilos, 7.5 kilograms. What is that? It's about 15 pounds, 16 pounds. And I was taking that to Nassim Haramein in Hawaii as a gift, as a present, to research, because Nassim's work is all about the resonance project, the studying toroidal fields, zero points, and so forth, and torus stones and vortex fields and toroidal energy is all part of it. That's the centerpiece of his work. So I took the stone, I put it in my bag, and at that stage we already knew that these stones were generating mysterious energies, but we didn't really measure it with any advanced technology. And then in Doha, Qatar, I was hauled off the plane with five guys with guns, and they made me open my bag. And this is after the plane is now delayed. The plane is full. We're waiting to take off, and we're not taking off. And suddenly they haul me off the plane. There was a longer thing that I'm not going to go into detail. Eventually I get hauled off the plane, and five guys with guns around my bag.
0: Jeez.
1: They make me open my bag. And I knew immediately it was the stone. So I show them the stone. I'm shortening the story because it there's a lot of fine detail in the story that when I went to unpack it afterwards, after 2 years of processing the post-traumatic shock, because I was absolutely petrified when that happened. It was the scariest moment in my life, undoubtedly. Never had anything as scary as that happen to me before or since.
0: Did the TSA folks even know what was going on?
1: Well, they did. And so this is, George, this is where it gets really, really interesting. And it took me about 2 years afterwards for me to really, really understand what the hell happened there. So I get hauled off the plane. Now I'm thinking, I can't tell. I knew immediately it's the stone. Obviously, I knew, right? It was wrapped in bubble wrap and packing tape and neatly, you know, secured between my clothes. And so I open the bag, I take out the stone, and I show them the stone. But before I got there, I was thinking, what am I going to say? What am I going to say this thing is? And that's why I was so scared, because I can't say it's an ancient artifact. And they say, well, where's your permit? Because, you know, these days you need a permit for bloody everything. And I can't say it's a museum piece. Where's your permit? I can't say that, you know, it's archaeological stuff. And I can't say it's a stone, because why are you carrying stones? Because stones can be contaminated, especially in Hawaii. If you go to Hawaii, you're not allowed to bring anything into Hawaii, plant material, soil, anything like that, right? They're very, very protective. So I was thinking, what am I going to say? I can't say any of the obvious things. So then the penny dropped for me, you know, something that is non-threatening and that won't put up any red flags or get me into trouble or Guantanamo Bay, because they held back the flight. This was very serious. This wasn't flagging me when I go through security with my bag. They didn't flag me there. They flagged me afterwards and got me off the plane because something serious that they wanted to check was in the bag.
0: Were they embarrassed afterwards?
1: So I was thinking, what am I going to say? So eventually the penny dropped for me and I said, it's African arts and crafts. You know, African arts and crafts, because you know all these markets, African markets, were selling all these African arts and crafts, non-threatening. Everyone has one of these. So, you know, African arts and crafts. And whether it worked or not, I don't know. Anyway, they looked at the stone for about 10 seconds or 15 seconds, which to me felt like an eternity. Then I got back on the plane. And this is where it gets really, this is where it gets serious. I get back on the plane. My girlfriend at the time said to me, the door hardly closed behind us, and the plane was already taxiing, right? So, and he said, whatever is in that bag crashed the TSA security system. So I have to assume that the captain wouldn't make up stuff like that just to impress us. That means that the TSA security tools and technology that they have picked up something serious, and they needed to check what it was. And they didn't want to let it go.
0: Well, you can't blame them for checking.
1: Exactly. So I'm not blaming them for checking, but listen to this. This is because when you're under that stressful situation, your brain stops to process things logically, and this is why it's not good to make decisions while you're under stress, right? They always say, don't make decisions when you're under stress. Be calm and collected and then make the right decisions. Well, I was under extreme stress at that moment, so it took me 2 years to unpack it. And then I realized, you know, when you travel through an airport and they flag you, and what normally happens is they take you aside, they make you open the bag, and then they make you stand aside, and they inspect the bag. They go through everything. They take everything right out of your bag. They inspect the stitching and the lining. Then this didn't happen.
0: And they may search you too.
1: Exactly. But they made me, I showed them the stone, and they were happy with that. And then they made me put it back. So we have to assume that when I showed them the stone, I showed them what they were told to look for. So I showed them what they were looking for. Otherwise, they would have checked the whole bag.
0: Sure.
1: Do you understand that logic? And it took me a long time to figure that out. So they obviously were looking, and they must have told the guy, say, look for something that looks like a donut, a stone or something that looks like a donut. And then when I showed it to them, they were happy, and they said, okay, that's great. We know this. It's not threatening, but at least now we know why it set off the security system. But it was only years later that when we started to measure, and about 2 years later, 3 years later, when we started to do more research with these Taurus stones, that we realized that they emit powerful magnetic fields, and they also amplify magnetic fields and sound frequencies.
0: Are the stones heavy, Michael?
1: Yeah, they are heavy. They weigh between sort of 10 pounds and sort of 15, 16 pounds, sometimes even more, sometimes up to 20 pounds.
0: That's a
1: yeah.
0: lot.
1: Yeah. But they're beautiful. They're donut shaped, and they're quite a phenomenon here. Lots of farmers have them. They have no idea what they're for. So when farmers plow their lands farmers have these stones lying around. They use them as doorstops and candle holders and weights. They're great for weighing things down because they get a hole through it. So you can tie a rope to it and use it as a weight. You know, so they've been used for all kinds of things. But that thing in Doha, Qatar was a big wake-up call for me, because I realized that we're dealing with some very advanced technology. Since then, we've done loads more research, and I now know the stones generate magnetic fields. They amplify sound frequencies from one side to the other. They increase inherent energy fields and the potential temperature. It's like a very basic but advanced quantum mechanics tool. It's bizarre.
0: Slave Species of the Gods, still available?
1: Oh, absolutely. Yeah. Look, people are still buying it. So everything in that book is probably more relevant now than ever before.
0: True.
1: There are a few things there, like, you know, the formations of stars and planets and so forth that I no longer agree with. But that's a little thing. That's just a side note. The key thing is about planet Earth, Anunnaki, gold. And this is where the connection that I write about, the evidence of the Anunnaki, and you'll see their physical presence in South Africa. Once you read Slave Species of God, and then you read, you get my book, Temples of the African Gods, you'll see the connection. That's where you really make the connection between the two. And it's quite spectacular. It's really, yeah.
0: What are you working on next, Michael?
1: Well, it's mostly, mostly working on the technology, the tools, the Taurus stones, And then obviously the cone-shaped tools, because the torus stones, the cone-shaped tools, and the magnetron tools, like the magnetron ruins, because so they're three elements, and all of them are connected with toroidal fields, vortex fields, angular momentum, Sazer technology, and even obviously, and sound and resonance, and generating magnetic fields and electromagnetic fields. And especially once you see some of the stone structures, the stone circles that are shaped in perfect flower-shaped structures and shapes, flower shapes, that literally identically resemble magnetrons, the little magnetrons that are in each of our microwaves at home. It's very powerful technology.
0: Michael, we're going to take a short break and come back and take an hour of phone calls with you. Michael Tellinger, our special guest, as we talk about the ancient ruins.
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1: And our special guest, Michael Tellinger, live in South Africa as we talk about the ancient stone circles and the ruins. And we'll be back with your calls in a moment on Coast to Coast AM.
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0: And welcome back, George Norrie, along with Michael Tellinger. Michael, what do you think the true intent and purpose of the Stone Circle ruins might be?
1: George, that is probably the most exciting and mind-blowing conclusion that I've reached in the last 12 months or so. Once I realized that the stone circles are older than the rivers that are formed among them.
0: Wow.
1: And then I went and looked at what do our geology books in South Africa tell us about the rivers in this area, like the Komati River, the Eland's River, and the rivers, the Crocodile River, the bigger rivers. And these rivers are ancient, like, you know, some of them are more than a million years old. Some of them, I'm sorry, more than a billion years old, they claim. A billion years old. So if the rivers have washed away the stone circles and the ruins and the terraces and the channels that connect them together, it means the stone circles are older than the rivers. This is something that I was not ready for. And yet the geological evidence and the climatological evidence is absolute proof thereof. So I'm starting to think that the stone circles were potentially a machine, and this is why it's so big and it's so concentrated here in South Africa, because of the topological, the environment, the elevation above sea level and so forth. I've got a feeling that maybe the Anunnaki or someone else wanted to occupy Earth. They wanted to inhabit Earth, but Earth was barren and uninhabitable, something like Mars. Or it was habitable, but it wasn't habitable for them. The climatic conditions were not good enough for them. So they had to change the climate or make the Earth habitable. It's exactly what we would do if we want to settle on Mars. We'd go there and we would put things in place to create an atmosphere, to create rain, to create, you know, make sure that we got water, that there's rainfall and so forth. And it seems to me more and more now that the stone circles were a giant machine of 10 million of these structures that cover probably 500,000 square kilometers here in Southern Africa. This is a huge undertaking, something way beyond just, oh, we need some gold, you know, or we need to build a temple, or we need to build a dwelling. This is off the charts. We can't imagine it. So it must have been a much bigger purpose. And I suspect that purpose was to generate energy, to release oxygen and carbon dioxide into the air, to change the climate. And then the climate changed and suddenly we have rainfall and rivers form and the rivers start to come down the mountains and they wash away the stone circles that were responsible for changing the climate and creating a more hospitable climate for the Anunnaki or whoever built it.
0: Were they changing it for them or us?
1: No, it definitely wouldn't be for us. They would have been changing it for themselves. And maybe it was because of the gold. So they wanted to get the gold, but they couldn't live in the conditions that they were on Earth, climatic conditions, the atmosphere. They needed more oxygen or carbon dioxide or whatever. At this stage, we don't know. We know that in ancient times, the carbon dioxide levels and the oxygen levels were much higher. So I mean, the carbon dioxide levels at the moment are very low compared to what they used to be, you know, a million years ago and so forth. So it seems that they definitely wanted to create the conditions for themselves, and maybe it was so they could come and set up the gold mining operations here. And there are some very interesting past life regressions and shamanic journeys that I've taken with my shaman friend John Paul Eagleheart, who's an absolute godsend, that suggests that the Anunnaki initiated the stone circles more than a million years ago, and they almost became self-organizing cymatic shapes in the sand and the ash and whatever before there was too many plants and grass and all that. And the sound frequencies of the earth would have created these cymatic patterns and represent the free sound frequencies coming out of the ground. We know we know that for now we've established that each stone circle represents the sound frequency as it comes out of the ground at that specific point. But how did they know where to pack the stones? So according to my shaman friend and shamanic journeys, they used a long, long time ago, more than a million years ago, they put the system in place with some kind of antennas that would have generated cosmic ethereal energy to flow down antennas and connect to the frequencies of Earth coming out of Gaia, the Schumann resonance and the other frequencies that come out of the ground, and created a meeting point, like a zero point that would create ripples and then form the sand and the ash, create the cymatic shapes of that sound frequency at that specific point, and then, you know, a few hundred thousand years or a million years later, they'd come back and then they'd start to build the stone circles.
0: Fascinating. Let's go to the phones. East of the Rockies, Walter's with us, truck driving in Pennsylvania. Hey, Walter.
2: Hey, George. Good morning, man. How you doing?
0: Hi.
2: Hey, Michael, I got a quick question for you. Now, what about, you ever thought about exploring the Antarctic and finding what lies beneath it?
1: Exploring that? Did you say Antarctic?
2: Yeah.
1: Yeah, yeah. Well, do you have information that we don't have?
2: Yeah, it's exploring the Antarctic and finding out what lies beneath them.
1: Sorry, I didn't get that. Find what? What are we going to find there?
0: Guess he's gone now, Michael. What do you think of Antarctica?
1: Yeah, look, it's a mystery. That is such a mystery. I don't believe anything we hear about Antarctica at this stage. It's like, you know, why would 12 governments or whatever, South Africa being one of them, because we're quite close to it here, have a treaty that no one is allowed there? What is there that no one is allowed there? And don't tell me because they want to protect the environment. That's absolute BS. So there's something going on there that we don't really know. So we just have to come to terms with, yeah, we don't know. And there is stuff there that's obviously very important that they're trying to protect.
0: What's your take on the lost continent of Atlantis?
1: Well, there's obviously huge historical, anecdotal, and sometimes geographical evidence for Atlantis. Where Atlantis was located is a very interesting question. I think the most for me, there's no reason why Atlantis is not a real place. You know, so people can argue against it and whatever ideas they might have from their, you know, new age, current situation perspective. We have no idea what happened in the past. We literally are, as many people say, a species with amnesia. We're like babies looking up at the sky, wondering what the hell's going on. Where are we? Why are we here? And it's like we're rediscovering everything, or we're discovering everything for the first time. Yet we should have been around, you know, millions of years of reincarnation or whatever it is. So the whole Atlantis thing is fascinating. I think that there's a lot to be said for the Eye of the Sahara or the Rickard structure up in Mauritania in Africa. That's a spectacular place. And, you know, a lot of people have done some very exciting research there on it. I've done my own research, and already in 2005, I think 2005 or six, there was actually a South African couple that made an amazing documentary about the Eye of the Sahara. That was very compelling as a probable or possible place, a location for Atlantis.
0: We had a show on Atlantis yesterday, and I'm convinced it was real.
1: Oh, in my mind, it's not even this debatable. So, I believe it was real, and it's just part of the missing history that we don't know. Look what I've uncovered here in South Africa with the stone circles. Until, you know, 10 years ago or 15 years ago, nobody knew about it. Well, until 2008, so it's almost 20 years ago. Nobody knew about it. Nobody knew that there were millions of these structures here. And now suddenly we know. And still, very few people, no archaeologists, no geologists, no historians are involved in the research here. So it's mind-blowing how we get stuck in our boxes. And obviously, the people that work in mainstream academia will not come and research this because they don't have the grants or the money to do it. Because those who pay their salaries are not interested in exposing this ancient history. So whoever's going to come and research this with me is going to be a private funder, a private investor, some very wealthy individual who wants to get to the bottom of the truth and make some of the most startling ancient discoveries that the world has ever seen. We're sitting right on top of it, and yet nothing's happening. So this is an open invitation to any of the conscious multimillionaires and billionaires out there who don't know what to do with their money. Come and get involved here, and let's set up some very exciting research facilities here that can open the doors to ancient sites, ancient graves. We have a grave that's potentially got an Anunnaki buried in it.
0: Wow.
1: We know where it is. I know there's somebody buried there. You know, the famous Zulu shaman, Baba Kreta Mutwa, before he died, he told me that somebody is buried there, and he told me it's an Anunnaki that's buried there. And I reached the conclusion before he even told me. So we know where to dig. We know what to look for. We know where there are ancient tunnels. I have maps of ancient tunnels here in Southern Africa that are filled with gold. And, you know, to some people, they might go, oh, Tellinger is just making stuff up. Well, that's okay. You can think that. So this is a real, you know, like this is, I'm sort of thinking of in the 1600s, 1700s, and Livingston, and exploring Africa for the first time, discovering Great Zimbabwe and Victoria Falls and all this. It was an amazing era of exploration in darkest Africa, right? Well, we have this opportunity right now because I've peeled away the veil of hidden history that has been hiding the largest concentration of ancient ruins anywhere on earth. It's right here, and the mysteries are yet to be completely unraveled.
0: Back to the rest of the calls. Aaron in Tempe, Arizona, welcome to the show. Hi, Aaron.
3: Hey, George. Thanks for taking my call tonight.
0: Sure.
3: And, Michael, I have a comment and two short questions for you. First of all, a minute ago, you were talking about cymatics and the shapes and the designs of these stone circles match the frequency that's coming out of the ground at that certain point. That's just blowing my mind. I never thought of that. I'm familiar with, the whole cymatics practice there. And my two questions, one, I noticed that there's one certain similar detail between the Sumerian creation story and the Norse creation story where clay is used with other material to create humanity. I wanted to get your thoughts on that. And two, related to mining, the habits that we have today related to milling and smelting and ways to draw the pure metal out of the ore, was that, did we learn that from these ancient advanced people? Did they bring that stuff to Earth?
1: Okay, good questions. Thank you very much. So first of all, the creation story of, you know, creating humans out of mud, and the Norse story that resembles that. There are many, many stories of creation that talk about that humans were fashioned out of mud and clay. And I think those were just those expressions using mud and clay probably refers more to the mineral content and the elements, the elemental content of what you find in mud and clay, which you can extrapolate all the way to DNA because of the minerals that are involved. So the Sumerians talk about the Sumerian translations talk about Enki and Ninhursag creating a new species, and they spent a long, long time with a genetic manipulation on that and experimenting and coming up with all kinds of hybrids, half human, half animal. And that experimentation carried on for much longer than people realize. That's the conclusion that I've reached, by the way. And, And so when you read about stories like the Island of Dr. Moreau, where you got, you know, horrible creatures that are half lion, half human, half horse, half human, whatever, or part of,
0: we're losing you, Michael.
1: Terms of that, you know, our history isn't this squeaky clean, beautiful, simple story that is, you know, the Garden of Eden. So the Sumerian texts are quite clear about what happened and how they used the DNA, or what they call, the Sumerians refer to the DNA as the entwined essence, which for me is a far more elegant description of DNA than DNA, right? So I love that part of it. And they mix their DNA with the DNA of some other creature or creatures that they found living on Earth already. And it may have been some Homo erectus or something like that. And then came up with what they called the Adamu species. And again, in the Sumerian text, we read about Adamu. And this is, you know, it's not just Zechariah Sitchin. It's many translations that talk about Adamu, and also Anton Parks, which is really important in this entire equation, because his conclusions are slightly different from Zechariah Sitchin. It's still the same story about Anunnaki creating humans to mine gold and so forth, but the details differ. But the story of Adamu is consistent, and the fact that Adamu originally means, you know, not this beautiful human that's going to live in the Garden of Eden in peace and so forth, but it was a creature, or the beast. That was the original meaning, according to Anton Parks and his Sumerian knowledge. And the creature or the beast was created to be the slave in the gold mines. Now, what is the chance that the famous Zulu shaman in South Africa, Baba Credo Mutwa, told me when I met him for the first time in August 2008, and I just published the Adam's Calendar book with limited knowledge and information that I had. It was really the story of Johann Heine rediscovering the site, and lovely photographs and the alignments of the north, south, east, west, and the solstices, equinoxes, and how the calendar tells every day of the year, and between the solstices. So it's still a working megalithic sun calendar. But when I showed that to Credo Mutwa, he started to cry. And he said he never thought he'd see that special place again. And then he told me how I was initiated at that site in 1937 as a young 16-year-old boy.
0: You touched the nerve with him, Michael. You touched the nerve with him. We're going to come back and take final calls and consider that second question by Aaron about mining. Did we learn metallurgy from them?
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0: And welcome back, George Norrie, along with Michael Tellinger. Michael, let's wrap up that last call. You were talking about an individual who started crying. What happened? Have we lost Michael? Hello, Michael, are you there?
1: Sorry, my audio was muted. Sorry, George.
0: There you go.
1: Right, so yeah, that was Baba Credo Mutwa, who the famous Zulu shaman, and he told me, you know, how he was initiated, how important that site was, and that it was known in Zulu shamanic tradition as Inzalo Yelanga, which means birthplace of the sun. And he ascribed it to the activities of the Anunnaki and Enki himself, which was a surprise to me. And he said that it's known Inzalo Yelanga, where humanity was created by the gods to be the slaves in the gold mines. These were Credo Mutwa's words, not my words. So you can imagine how surprised I was when I heard that. And so these are small little coincidences and bits of information that weaves the complex tapestry of the, you know, all the thousands of pieces of the puzzle that make up the story. And, you know, when I started out here in 2007, 2008, literally, really, into January 2008, I had nothing. I had a clear slate with one or two pieces of the puzzle. And slowly but surely, we keep adding the pieces. And the more pieces you have on the table, the easier it is to complete certain stories and narratives and to imagine how a certain scene, connects to everything else.
0: And his other question had to do with the metallurgy.
1: The metallurgy, right. Yes. So look, we have to assume that the technology the Anunnaki used to extract and process the gold was different from the technology we have today, using acid and leaching and, you know, crushing the stone. I think crushing the rock, yes, absolutely. But using acid to leach it and the complex way that we extract the gold, they certainly did not use that. My guess is they would have been using vibrational energy and potentially some of the understanding of Caesar technology and utilizing some of the cone-shaped technology like magnetron technology. That would be vibrational technology that would literally separate. If you vibrate something violently enough at down to the atomic level, you will essentially separate the atoms from each other and be able to separate the gold from the rest of the matter in the rock. That's what I imagine they would have used, something like that. So for that reason, you still get sand as a byproduct. And we know that very well in South Africa or anywhere where you've got a lot of gold mines. You always have a lot of leftover sand, and we call them mine dumps here in South Africa. And Johannesburg is surrounded and full of mine dumps. In fact, it's a city that's built on the mine dumps from the gold mines from the late 1800s. It started then. So I think the technology they use is very different.
0: Okay, next up, let's go to Gina Maria in the state of Washington, west of the Rockies. Hi, Gina.
2: Hello, gentlemen. Love and light and peace and healing and God bless to everyone and everything everywhere, first of all. I'm going to tell you about what I have and the power it has and then what it actually is. And this might answer some of your questions, sir. I go and collect Indian artifacts anyhow, and I have an Indian artifact and I was showing a friend of mine, and he said, I'm going to bring you something. And so when I come off my mountain next time. And he brought me a round stone with a hole in the middle of it. And I'll tell you what these are in just a minute. But I guess the story goes that his friend, he found it when he was with his friend in Eastern Washington. And it's also an American Indian artifact. And he took this thing. His friend said, let me see it again. And he went and grabbed it from under a chair And mind you, he's at the top of his little mountain, and it's storming out a little, you know, and stuff. And he takes it out from under the chair. Before he shows his friend, he jumps on the couch, holds it up in the air in front of these massive windows he has. And the moment he did that, the lightning struck the house. His cabin up there. Anyhow, that's how much power this thing has. And so he had given it to me because when I found mine, it's actually a Indian anchor. And what it was used for is back in the day, the Indians had round wicker boats that they would line with leather. But if you went down the river and something round, it would spin in circles unless you hang an anchor from the front and an anchor from the back. And since I had one without a hole in it, potentially one of the oldest there is, he gave me one with a hole in it so that I would have an example of both. So anyhow, I just wanted to tell you about that.
0: Interesting story, yeah. Michael.
1: Yeah, thank you. Thanks for that story. Yeah, I think your friend is not necessarily aware of the Torah stones. Yeah, please see my YouTube channel. I've several dozen videos about the Torah stones, the donut-shaped stones with a hole in it. Those are very special, very, very special, but they are ancient advanced technology. They generate energy, they generate magnetic fields, they amplify energy, amplify sound, ambient sound, and magnetic fields. So your friend has got something very special there, or you've got something very special there.
0: Cornelius in Louisiana, let's get you in, Corny. Go ahead.
3: Hey there, George and Michael, and you've got a biblical name, Michael, and I do too, and I was telling Tommy that I look at the Bible, and I believe everything in the Bible is true, and I know you're looking at things from Zachary Sitchin and stuff, and these things that you call the gods, I believe are the fallen angels, and yes, they made slaves of men mining that gold. We got a guy called Michael that calls in from Alaska. He's a gold miner, so I'm surprised he hadn't called in yet. But my question for you, do you believe that these could have been fallen angels that were enslaving all of these gold miners and stuff? God bless you, Jordan, and God bless America.
1: Thank you. Yeah, I do believe that these beings are just advanced beings with a lot of knowledge, and you could call them fallen angels. That's a whole different discussion. Because then you've got to start looking at, you know, the Elohim, the Nephilim, the Zamzumim, the Gibberim, the all the other Ims that you find in the biblical texts, and then the first royal bloodlines, and so that becomes a whole different debate. So yes, to answer simply and straightforward, I do believe that they could in some ways be called the fallen angels, but then you've got to bring into that same discussion the who are the Anakim, who are the Elohim, who are the Nephilim, and the Watchers, and the Igigi, and so forth. So it becomes a very complex, or not complex, I guess, an interesting discussion, and an unraveling, trying to figure out who fits where, because it is complex. And because we are a species with amnesia, trying to figure out where we fit in and how the hell we got here, it's an emotional and a traumatic exploration when we go down that road, and I enjoy that myself. But right now, I'm focusing on the what I'm dealing with here: the technology, the sun circles, and the Anunnaki. Whether they were the fallen angels or subsect of the fallen angels, it's all part of the hidden history that we are unraveling here.
0: Let's go to Bill, truck driving in Oregon. Welcome. Hi, Bill.
4: Hi, George. Hi, Michael. Yeah, I tend to believe that, you know, they had outposts, but I definitely believe that Africa, particularly South Africa, was a very important outpost, if not the most important, because if you look at like the Kapa, Craton, Zimbabwe, Craton, those are from the very beginning of the earth. That's land that tracks all the way back to like the molten earth. And, you know, I also believe the Sumerians played a, you know, that's another part of the world, but I believe the Sumerians played an important role because they were obsessed with cosmology and time. I think time had something to do with this. I think that perhaps the humans that interacted with the ETs noticed a discontinuity in time. At least they tried to grapple with it. And you mentioned the clock that you had discovered there, and I was wondering if you could speak a little bit more on that. And also, I also wanted to mention that, you know, it's not only just, you know, if you look, also people radiated out along stepland. Also, like, I think the aliens left and then people migrated along the stepland, like the Pontic Steppe and the Eurasian Steppe and, you know, the Anatolian Steppe in Turkey. Anyways, I was just wondering if you could, you know, if you wanted to add anything to that, or you could elaborate on this clock that you found, the purpose of it.
1: Yeah, thanks for that question. It's a few questions in one there, and some of them are deep rabbit holes on their own, like the migration, you know, the theory of migration from Southern Africa into the rest of the world. In some ways, I sort of agree with it, but I also disagree with it in other ways, because then you got to bring into context the different race groups of the world. Where do the different race groups come from? The distinct different race groups. And that becomes a very interesting conversation that a lot of people shy away from because they think they're going to be insensitive to some race groups. But it's a conversation we need to have and we should be having. And hopefully we're going to start having soon. The origins of different race groups, that's fascinating. But to come back to Southern Africa and the gold and Adam's calendar, so keep in mind that the calendar aspect of Adam's calendar, or as Credo Mutwa calls it, Enzalo Yelanga, birthplace of the sun, that was just a built-in feature. It wasn't the main reason.
0: Oh, we lost Michael.
1: Badly destroyed. There he is. It's so badly destroyed that can you hear me, George?
0: Yeah.
1: Yeah. The Adam's calendar is so badly destroyed that we can't imagine what it must have looked like when it was newly constructed. But it's a machine, and we know it's a machine because we've measured the frequencies in it. They are off the charts. Sound frequencies into the gigahertz, magnetic fields. And the only conclusion I can reach is that it's a giant, the original purpose was a giant toroidal vortex energy generating machine that was used as some sort of teleportation device, like a beam me up Scotty device. That's it. It's right on the edge of the mountain looking down. It was most likely Enki's first gold mine on the world, on planet Earth.
0: Let's go to Tim in Alberta, Canada. Go ahead, Tim.
5: Another Timothy. I'm in the Bible too, Michael and Cornelius. Yes, Bangor, Maine. That's another story. But gold mining. We've talked a lot about this in Coast to Coast over the decades about, you know, the aliens coming here and doing that. And there is a YouTube that has got a bunch of geologists in British Columbia, Canada, going off the old native legends about these. Well, they weren't called aliens. They're called something else that were mining in this area, this huge gold mine. So they're looking for it. And one of the geologists, and he might have been a scientist too, he was at one of the universities in British Columbia, he was going up by himself up to a rock area on a face like a plateau, and he was going up through the tree line, getting closer where the tree line stops and the rocks start, and this creature came out on the trail in front of him, looked directly at him, telepathically said, I know why you're here. You continue on, you know, it's over. You turn around, you survive. And that geologist turned around and kind of gave up on his career until he met these other guys and they started all over again. But that was a testimony that I really got me as an ex-policeman. I went, that guy's telling the truth.
0: What are your thoughts on that, Michael? We'll get a minute left.
1: Great story. Yeah, look, it just shows you ancient gold mines are all over the world. The Anunnaki mined the world extensively, right across the world. North America is full of ancient gold mines. People may not have realized it yet. South Africa, we have physical evidence of ancient gold mines. That's what I've been researching and exploring, and I have ample evidence for that. The presence of the Anunnaki, the original gold mines that go back at least 300,000 years, maybe further back in time, 500,000 years, and maybe even more back. The stone circles are all part of preparing the earth for their arrival so they could live and operate their gold mines on this planet. And it's a great story that is still in the early stages of being unraveled. And I can't wait to see what new information we get next.
0: All right, my friend. Thank you. Michael Tillinger, his websites are linked up at coasttocoastam.com in his latest book, Slave Species of the Gods. For Dan Galante, Tom Danheiser, Sue Trikas, Lex Lonehood, Sean Latasseur, Alec Fernandez, Stephanie Smith, Tim Benal, George Knapp, and Richard Serrett, I'm George Norrie, somewhere out there on Coast to Coast AM. We'll see you on our next edition. Until then, be safe, everyone.

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0: From the City of Angels near the Pacific Ocean, good morning, good evening, wherever you may be across the nation, around the world. I'm George Norrie. This is Coast to Coast AM. Later tonight, ancient ruins. Here's what's happening. The U.S. military carried out new strikes in Iran, targeting the site that posed a threat to U.S. forces and commercial traffic. Separately, Iran's semi-official news agency reported three explosions were heard near the Bandar Abbas strategic port. Earlier, President Donald Trump said he will not be rushed into a deal, warning that Iran's efforts to outlast him won't work because he doesn't care about the midterm. Meanwhile, President Trump said that Iran is negotiating on fumes, accusing Iran of abusing its long-running strategy of delayed tactics to outwait him on denuclearization. With more, here's Tom Danheiser.
1: Well, George, U.S. President Donald Trump is not satisfied with Iran's negotiating posture, saying that no country would be allowed to control the Strait of Hormuz and warning that the U.S. forces are prepared to respond to any side attempts to dominate the critical international waterway. Secretary of State Marco Rubio has said diplomacy remains possible, but Tehran continues to signal distrust as a key issue. Meanwhile, U.S. officials on Wednesday said American forces launched an additional self-defense strikes against Tehran, intercepting four Iranian striking drones near the Strait of Hormuz and striking a nearby drone control station to prevent a fifth launch. Lebanese officials said Israeli strikes killed more than 30 people on Tuesday as Israel stepped up attacks on Hezbollah. Israel also called for evacuations in and around Tyre before launching strikes there on Wednesday. And oil prices jumped about 2% early Thursday after Reuters reported fresh U.S. strikes overnight on an Iranian military site, escalating tensions even as Washington and Tehran negotiate to end their three-month conflict. Brent crude futures rose $1.90 to $96.19 a barrel. George?
0: Thank you, Tom. And does it appear it'll ever end? Let's check in with Howard Bloom. Howard, what are your thoughts on all this?
2: Well, our president believes we've won the Iran war. He might be surprised to discover that Iran believes he's lost. Yes, Iran thinks it has won. Here's what one of Iran's mouthpieces, Press TV, said on Monday. Quote, the American side now confronts an inescapable choice. Either cease hostilities and accept Iran's terms or brace for the complete collapse of negotiations that would plunge the region into an even more catastrophic conflagration. But Press TV cautions, make no mistake. This is no negotiation between equals seeking middle ground. It is a confrontation between a victorious power that has shattered the will of a material superior enemy and a defeated superpower desperately scrambling for an exit. Yes, a major Iranian international news outlet says the Iran war is a confrontation between a victorious power that has shattered the will of a material superior enemy and a defeated superpower. Who is the so-called defeated superpower? The USA. And who is the victorious power? Iran. Says an Iranian military high official, Ali Naderi, Iran has accomplished something monumental. In Naderi's words on Iranian television today, he says that Iran has forced a global superpower to retreat. What's more, says Naderi, if America starts the war up again, it will be met by a response, quote, unlike anything seen before. Iran has set out red lines, four of them, absolute lines the USA must not cross. Those red lines, says the chairman of the Iranian Parliament's National Security Foreign Policy Committee, are Iran's right to enrich uranium, retaining the enriched materials, exercising control over the strategic Strait of Hormuz, and demanding removal of the United States' illegal sanctions. For the USA, agreeing to these terms would be total surrender. The Iranians warn that if the war resumes, it will be extended beyond the region and that devastating blows will be delivered from places the enemy cannot imagine. In other words, we may see events like 9/11 in our very own backyards. We are men of war, explains Iran's military, the IRGC. And you will see our power on the battlefield, not on hollow statements or social media pages. What's more, adds the Iranian military's Ali Naderi, Iran's missile and drone production lines are now operating at higher capacity than before. The Iranian public backs up these government statements. One viewer of Iran's press TV begs in a comments section to please return all of the Western economic centers, data centers, ports, airports, military bases, and manufacturing facilities in the Middle East and East Asia into a black dust. The comment writer calls, quote, Trump and his regime's genocidal terrorists. This commenter also predicts that Trump will be blamed for the start of World War III and the end of civilization. Another commenter calls for one last war against these subhumans. The subhumans he's railing against are Westerners, like you and me. He adds that permanent peace must be established. Alas, in militant Islam, the only real peace will come when Islamic government is in power from one end of the earth to the other. Meanwhile, Iran's new supreme leader, Ayatollah Mojtaba Khamenei, has called for all Iran's neighbors to get rid of American military bases or to be attacked as accomplices of the enemy, accomplices of the great Satan, America. Most important, Iran is shooting for great power status like the magnificent stature it achieved 2,500 years ago in its heyday when it was called the Persian Empire. That's why Iranian ministry spokesman Esmail Baghaei, in a post on X 3 days ago, shared a historical image of a Sasanian ancient Iranian relief showing a Roman emperor submitting, bowing down to a Persian king. He commented that Rome once saw itself as the undisputed center of the world, but the Iranians shattered that illusion. That is a sort of humbling of a global superpower that Iran believes it is achieving today.
0: Thank you, Howard. Let's hope the negotiations continue. My gosh. Most Americans just loathe this economy. A closely watched measurement of U.S. consumer sentiment fell to a fresh all-time low in May, according to the University of Michigan poll. The May Consumer Sentiment Index dropped for the third consecutive month. Investment analyst Mish Sedlak with us here. Mish, do you agree with that?
3: George, there's not just one survey that shows that, but there's a second survey that shows the same thing. First, the University of Michigan Consumer Sentiment Index dropped to 44.8. It's down the third straight month. It's below the previous top that we hit in the COVID recession, which was June of 2022. Cost of living is a first-order concern. 57% of consumers mentioned that high prices are eroding their personal finances, up from 50% last month. Year ahead, inflation expectations jumped to 4.8%. Meanwhile, the Conference Board, which also has its sentiment index, it dipped 0.7 points. Two-thirds of consumers said they were cutting back on spending due to rising prices. And listen to these inflation expectations from the Conference Board. The median inflation index is 5%, and the average is over 6%. We also have a Fed household credit report that just came out, and we have some really sobering numbers here, George. Credit cards are 13.12% delinquent. This is versus the peak in the great financial crisis of 13.74. Student loans are up to 10.3% delinquent versus 11.8% in the great financial crisis. Auto loans are worse than in the great financial crisis, 5.6% delinquent versus 5.27% in the great financial crisis. I guess the silver lining here is mortgages, George, are way down, only 1% delinquent versus 8.89% delinquent in the great financial crisis. However, listen to these numbers here, George. There is now $621 billion in 61-day or delinquent debt. Wow.
0: That's a lot, my friend. Thank you, Mish. The American Cancer Society has updated its guidelines for colorectal cancer screening. The organization released the update in its flagship journal, noting that the new recommendations reaffirm that adults are average risk, should be screened for colorectal cancer at age 45 and continue through 75. In addition to the standard colonoscopy, they also recommend that patients receive a blood-based screening test in a doctor's office designed to detect tumor DNA in the blood. A new national survey found that nearly half of the American adults, 48%, feel their lives are seriously lacking in fun right now. Even more jarring, 12% of them say they can't even remember the last time they had a full free day to enjoy themselves. Do you remember yours? In a moment, Dean Alioto joins us with his new documentary film, The Experiencers. Full disclosure, next on Coast to Coast AM.
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0: And welcome back to Coast to Coast. George Norrie with you, filmmaker and UFO researcher Dean Alioto back with us, has produced numerous specials for A&E, Bravo, Discovery, as well as consulted on the successful James Fox UFO documentary, The Phenomenon. His latest documentary film is called The Experiencers Full Disclosure, which will have its world premiere at this year's Contact in the Desert event, which I'll be at this weekend. Dean, welcome. How are you?
1: I'm good, George. I'm happy to be back and happy to be seeing you at Contact in the Desert. Doesn't get better than that.
0: A lot of people are going to be out there. I'm looking forward to this. How about you?
1: Yeah, well, I heard that it looks like they're going to have more people than they've ever had before.
0: Good.
1: So, yeah, it's going to be gangbusters.
0: What do you think of the recently dumped UFO files?
1: The tranche. well, it's kind of more of the same thing. You know, there's two ways to look at this. One is that you're looking at something that is reminiscent of the 1970s game Pong, where it's a black and white screen and you see like little hash marks going. The other is that the government, and this doesn't just mean, you know, NASA, this is CIA, this is everyone working in concert to present these clips, which is great. I appreciate that. But we're not getting the good stuff. We're getting kind of the Wizard of Oz, the black and white footage at the beginning, but we're not getting the bulk of it. We're not getting the color high def stuff. So I'm really looking forward to Congressman Tim Burchett and Luna and Burleson to dig out all of that from the government. And I think that is coming.
0: You have gone from doing Hollywood movies to documentaries. How did that change happen?
1: It happened because my first film that I made, the McPherson tape, became this kind of cult hit within not just the sci-fi movie fans, but also with the UFO community. And so for the 25th anniversary, I was invited to go back to the International UFO Congress Convention, where it was shown there before without any credits and believed to be real, which caused me to have to go on national TV and debunk my own film. And so when I went to this convention, and this is 2018, and I had never gone to a convention before, I met so many wonderful people, credible people, grounded people, including professors who were willing to munch on this up until then very esoteric topic. And so after spending time with them, I hit on the idea of doing a documentary or a series of documentaries, not from the human's perspective, but as a hypothetical from the alien's perspective. And then, as you know, well, better than anyone, once you go in the UFO rabbit hole, it gets a hold of you and pulls you in. And it did that for the next 8 years. And so this is the third film that I'm releasing. And there's only one more that I'm doing that I'm aware of after this.
0: Our George Knapp calls your documentary very compelling. He loves it.
1: Oh, that's great. That's high praise.
0: Now, the UAP congressional hearings that we had some time ago, did they help contribute to the disclosure of these documents that came out recently?
1: They did. You know, it's what we're not seeing is the day-by-day incremental changes and digging out, excavating is what I like to call it, the excavating of the archives. It's kind of like if I was going to script this would be a perfect narrative, because you go from these guys talking about what they're seeing, right? And they're seeing stuff that they think would change mankind's opinion on life beyond Earth. And then we get a little sampling of it. So we kind of have these people that are teasing us, our own congressmen on both sides of the aisle, by the way, that are teasing this out. And so I think ultimately there is a pathway to full disclosure, but it has to go through this process, and it is accelerating and continuing to accelerate. And, you know, President Trump said that he may sign an executive order to really expedite things. So, so far, so good.
0: Dean, how important happens to be the testimony of astronauts, past and present, who say that they have seen some things or have heard some things? I remember the late Apollo 14 astronaut Edgar Mitchell told me. He said, "I didn't see anything, George, on the moon, but I'm told we have ETs coming to this planet." How important is that?
1: Well, it's very important. These are the guys that have been out in outer space. And so if they're saying this, then, you know, these are our lookouts, right? In addition to these guys being the forward-facing experiencers, if you will, they also have the overview effect, which is when you're able to look back at Earth and you're able to take it in and how beautiful it is and how alive and vibrant it is and how comparatively small it is. And so they've got a really great perspective for all of this. And so, you know, James Fox, he told me once this story about how he was going to go on Larry King with Buzz Aldrin.
0: Mm-hmm. And I was on that show.
1: Yes, yes, you were. And he had almost got Buzz to do an interview, and I think it was like in Monte Carlo. And he almost had him pinned down last minute. Buzz kind of pulled back and wasn't sure about this. You know, Buzz has been very vocal about getting the missions going to Mars and, sure. and everything. And so it didn't pan out the way that it should have. And so for Fox, he knows that there are other astronauts and have been other astronauts that have seen things pretty clear, actually. And so this has been something that if that were to happen today, I would like to think that, you know, we have the moon mission that's coming up not too long in the future here, that if something happens, we're going to see that. So I think it is critical that these guys who are out there who, you know, are working, again, in concert with being outside of Earth and being out there literally in the playing field, these are the guys I want to hear. If something's happening, I would think that they would see it.
0: I think Buzz was ready to talk to James Fox. But a couple of weeks before that, Bart Sobrell came up to him with the Bible and said, "Swear in the Bible you went to the moon." And that really ticked him off.
1: Yeah, he punched the guy. There's great footage of that. Yeah, Buzz is a badass. And I have his autograph. Actually, my daughter does because I took her to a book signing thing and just to see this legend. Yeah, that was really funny. That was not... That didn't work out too well for the guy with the Bible.
0: What is he, about 92, something like that, 96?
1: Yeah, yeah. I think around that and doesn't show any signs of letting up. It's kind of like William Shatner.
0: Both
1: you know,
0: of
1: he's
0: them.
1: 92 or 3 and just is still rocking it.
0: Now, your documentary, The Experiencers, give us a little overview.
1: Sure. So... initially, I was going to be doing a series of a four-part series, all looking at this from the aliens' perspective. And when I started editing this together, I realized I could not shoehorn this in, that this was possibly the biggest project I'd ever been a part of. And primarily, that had to do with not only covering some of the classic cases, like Travis Walton and Deb Jordan Cobble, Barney and Betty Hill, and we've got audio that not a lot of people have heard before. And to do that in an original way that keeps the UFO community entertained because they're seeing things they haven't seen. But also, I wanted to bring in new people and to let the public know and our beloved UFO community that this is still going on. And so we have two sisters who are in their 20s that recall sharing the same dreams. Well, that doesn't happen. So I reached out to Yvonne Smith and I said, "Hey, is this normal?" And she said, "Hey, no, it isn't." So we ended up putting them under, and what came out real time that we captured on film was staggering. I kept looking over at the other cameraman and saying, "Is your camera equipment working? Are we getting this?" So it's updating everything you know about alien abductions and present in a whole new way.
0: We'll talk more about it, Dean, when we come back in a moment. Dean Alioto with us right here on Coast to Coast AM as we talk about The Experiencers, Full Disclosure.
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0: And welcome back, George Norrie, along with Dean Alioto. We'll take calls with Dean next hour here on Coast to Coast. His website, alienperspectivemovie.com, is linked up at coasttocoastam.com, and he is going to debut the Experiencers documentary at Contact in the Desert. That's going to be fun, Dean.
1: Yeah, it couldn't be a better audience, that's for sure. It's at 7 p.m. Saturday, May 30th.
0: Well, I should be available to peek in.
1: That would be awesome.
0: Maybe I'll be your keynote speaker for you.
1: Again, that would be awesome. We actually have a surprise guest coming. Deb Jordan Cobble is coming, who's in the documentary. So that's a little mic drop for you. She hasn't seen the movie herself, so this is the first time that she's going to see the documentary.
0: Good for you. You were talking about the two sisters in your other documentary. Go ahead.
1: Yeah, so we knew something was a little bit off when they said that they were sharing the same dreams when they were ages 7 and 8. And so that's when I reached out to Yvonne Smith, who runs the CSIROS, Close Encounters Research Organization, here in Southern California. And I've attended, been lucky to attend, several experiencer support groups that she's put together. And so I reached out to her and said, hey, this seems not right. Is this not right? And she said, yeah, that's a flag. So again, the way that we set this up is I told her, I said, look, none of the sisters had done any type of hypnosis. So we're not even sure if they can go under. So that was the big first hurdle. And I said, we want to capture this on film, no leading the witnesses. Each of them are going to be isolated. So they won't know what the other person's experience was, recall was. And then we would have them meet together and we would talk about and discuss what they shared, what they experienced. And so what was interesting is that one of the sisters went to one of the dreams that they shared and the other sister went to the other dream. And without giving too much away, we did not expect what we got. And we also, in order to portray this, I went ahead and I hired hand-drawn animators who recreated everything from these guys' bedrooms to what they saw to the finest detail. And so you're watching it as it plays out, and it's the audience reaction so far. We had just a little test screening for Captain Ron at Contact in the Desert and a few others, and it went pretty well to the point that the experiencers said to me, they feel represented, which was, you know, the highest compliment to the crew and to everyone who worked on the project.
0: Well, your documentaries have that Hollywood flair to it. It's well produced.
1: Thank you. Yeah, that was another thing that I wanted to bring something, because there's been so many great documentaries. The latest one is Luigi Ventinelli's new doc, S4, The Bob Lazar Story, that I want to make sure that if I'm going to work in this space, that I'm going to bring something new to it. And because I'm a feature filmmaker and I've done sci-fi and horror films, I wanted this to have a very thematic look to it. So what you're going to see has more of a movie-esque quality to it. And so that was kind of one of the things that we wanted, a level of quality that we wanted to imbue in the doc.
0: Dean, do you believe that most people believe in the extraterrestrial presence here on Earth?
1: Well, according to the latest polls, 86% believe that there's some form of a government cover-up. More than 60% to 70% believe that we have been visited. And those are pretty serious numbers. Now, that's radically changed since before 2017, when the Tic Tac Nimitz story broke, thanks to Lou Elizondo. So it's a whole different ballgame. I mean, I know this because I remember going to my high school reunion, and I had a couple of my friends say to me, and I'd only done one documentary at the time, and they said, oh, you're that UFO guy. And there was a little curling of, you know, the smirk and the smile. And now they call me and they go, dude, seriously, what's going on?
0: Dude, they call you?
1: Yeah, the dude. Yeah.
0: Of every story you have heard in your career, Dean, which one really, really has got you going?
1: Well, that's a good question because there's so many fantastic cases.
0: Yeah.
1: I mean, with this film, there's a little bit of paying homage to the history of it. So obviously we're going to start with Barney and Betty Hill. And then from there, we're going to go to the Travis Walton story, which is just, it's like an all-time great story, right?
0: The interrupted journey. I love it.
1: Yeah. And Travis Walton seeing two different beings, that was pretty incredible. That was the first time that that had been reported in the public. And then, you know, boy, it's really tough. Terry Lovelace, great, fantastic story that we cover. Same with, you know, Deb Cobble, that Bud Hopkins covered really thoroughly. Man, there's really a lot of great cases. The Berkshire case, that blew me away. That episode on Unsolved Mysteries, if you guys haven't seen that, that is a treat. Where the whole community, there were several people who were taken in one night. Also, Yvonne Smith, she wrote about a case that isn't really discussed that much, which happened in Coronado Island in San Diego, where Clinton, President Bill Clinton, was at a conference in San Diego, and they were all staying at the same hotel, her and a bunch of experiencers and this political event, and all of them were taken one night. So it's, yeah, I mean, that's the thing about this, right, is that it's rife with fantastic cases, and so it's really hard to pick which one, because each of them have a little piece to this puzzle.
0: Back in 1971, as a young cub radio reporter, I had an opportunity to interview Dr. Benjamin Simon, the psychiatrist for Barney and Betty Hill. And I've said this story before, Dean, but I asked him specifically, were they lying to you? What's your gut tell you? And he said, they weren't lying. Under hypnosis, they both said the same story. Whatever happened to them, and I don't know what happened to them, but whatever happened to them, they believe it to be true. And that was a great story and a great testimony. I have his tape somewhere. I can't find it. It was 50 years ago.
1: Oh, my God. Yeah, I would love to hear that, because we do cover him in the story. In fact, we intercut Dr. Simon's hypnosis session with Barney and Betty Hill, and we animate it. It is chilling. So you've heard it before, obviously, and to have that be one of your first interviews shows that maybe you were predestined to be doing this.
0: Oh, that was one of the reasons I went into broadcasting. I mean, the interrupted journey, the Barney and Betty Hill case, was in 1961. And, right. It was one of the stories when it came out that pushed me into broadcasting. And I never looked back after that. It was a great story.
1: Yeah. Well, thank God.
0: We're going to take calls with Dean Alioto next hour on Coast to Coast. If you have a question about UFOs, UAPs, or you have just a story, share that as well. And the stories keep coming, Dean, don't they?
1: Yeah, you know, every once in a while, you'll talk to some, either some of them, even experiencers, that say, well, there was that whole, and we can talk about this as well, the hybrid program, but I think that that's done, and they've moved on, and abductions aren't happening as much. And according to Yvonne Smith, and to what we learned in our documentary, it is still going on. So it is still relevant. And the only question, and it's the big question, is when do the experiencers get a seat at the congressional hearings? When are they invited? Because right now, we're only talking about the tail of the elephant and not the elephant in the room.
0: But will we ever find the tail?
1: Yeah, I mean, I think the tail is the evidence. You know, some of the photographic evidence we've seen, will the government ever come out and say, hey, you know, here's a hubcap off the sports model that that Bob Lazar saw? That would certainly be the tale. But the rest of it, which is where this is all leading to, by the way, is who are these pilots? Why are they coming here? What is their purpose? And that was the main motivator for me to make this documentary.
0: What do you think of Dr. David Jacobs' theory that this is kind of nefarious?
1: Okay, that should be part of the conversation. So first of all, no one knows anything. And Travis Walton says that. He gets constantly confronted by people that go, I know it. I know it all. It's the government. It's this or that. And he says, no one knows anything. And that's by design. Jacobs, where he comes at this is looking at it. And it's how I got into it as well. I had that same opinion. However, when I went to my first experiencer support group, after hearing from all the people in the room, and these were people that had done TED Talks on different subjects, not on UFOs, that were lawyers, doctors, accountants, etc., cross-section, including a major in the Army. At the end of the meeting, my first meeting, I had everyone raise their hand who, if they could go back in time and not have this happen, would do that. And I waited about 20, 30 seconds. Not one person out of the 12 to 15 people in the room raised their hand.
0: Not one?
1: And I said, not one. And I said, why is this? And they said, yes, look, it is terrifying. And especially at the beginning. But they feel like, for some reason, they intuitively know that this is for a better purpose, whether it's to help these beings, these NHIs, or mankind, which I tend to think all the evidence is supporting that it's both. And so they feel like they're being of service, and they feel special and chosen in a way. And so I think that, you know, again, all these people were very, very open-minded, and some of them artistic as well. I think that there is something bigger going on that mankind has agreed to. I think there might even be a soul contract here. And John Mack, the great, you know, Pulitzer Prize winning mm-hmm. professor, talks about that.
0: God rest his soul, right?
1: Yeah. Yeah.
0: Are other countries reacting to our disclosure of the documents that have been released?
1: That's a great question. Actually, they are. And they're looking to their own government to be inspired, let's say, by what we're doing. And so some countries have already been very open about that. The former minister in Canada has already come out and said this stuff's been going on for a long time. But there hasn't been a collective, you know, where like a UN, where a UN team panel get together and say, all right, can we all show our cards now? Because we're not the only ones.
0: What about Russia? What are they doing?
1: Well, all the information in Russia, the way that, things get released there is kind of, it's not just done secretly. There's always, it seems to be attached to an agenda. And so unless it makes sense, unless there's some angle on it, I think that we're just going to get what we have gotten, which are incidental cases. But there's countries like Australia that are very forthcoming with this information. Japan as well, to a degree. The UK, I mean, God rest Nick Pope's soul. He was very instrumental in doing that. So I would love to see what Putin has, but he's tight-fisted with a lot of things.
0: I think he's tied up so much with this Ukrainian situation, he doesn't know if he's coming or going.
1: Yeah, well, it's funny you mention that, because that's been a hotbed for UFO activity, not just for Russia, but for the Ukraine. There have been tons of reports of what's going on, as if they are watching this, whatever, you know, these non-human intelligence beings are. But yeah, I'm sure Putin's hands are full, and the last thing he wants to be thinking about is you know, this.
0: Dean, in spite of things that seem to be happening, do you think we're going to get disclosure?
1: Well, I'm asked that at these conventions and on podcasts, and the challenge you hear me hemming and hawing here, because first we have to define what is disclosure, and everyone has a different definition. When I was at Shag Harbor, the audience, their definition was that we were going to get technology. And someone else is like, we need to understand what's going on with regards to Roswell. You know, did that happen? But no one is coming out and really want to open the wound, let's say, that is abductions. And so how does a government talk about that? And so, you know, there's there's something that's been kind of going on recently that's been in the experiencers community quite disturbing, which is the demonizing of non-human intelligent, you know, these beings, aliens, for lack of a better word. And when Lou Elizondo was briefing the generals about all of this, way back at the beginning, he said there was a chunk of them that would come up and say, hey, you're doing God's work. This is great. And then another chunk that would come up, smaller chunk, and they would say, you know, they're demons, right? And so the thing is, if they're demons, they could have already done any form of damage years ago, because they've been coming for decades. And if, as you know, being on Ancient Aliens, they've been around for centuries, since the dawn of mankind, it appears. So whatever they're doing, they don't seem to be doing anything in mass that is destructive or demon-esque, if you will.
0: A lot of people seem to disappear off the face of the earth. Is it possible these ETs are taking them?
1: Well, there have been, those documentaries, 411?
0: David,
1: it's on the tip of my tongue. The missing, and it's happened in parks, people disappear. This stuff happens all the time. I think that's a combination of a lot of things. I don't think it's attributed to one factor, because there have been some serious researchers that have gone into this and journalists that have looked into it. And sometimes there's people that want to disappear.
0: That's right. And David, David Politis was our man. Good guy.
1: Thank you.
0: We'll yes. be back with calls next on Coast to Coast AM.
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1: This hour, we'll take your calls with Dean Eliotto as we talk about Disclosure, his latest documentary that he's unveiling at Contact in the Desert this weekend as the experiencers. Full disclosure, our own George Knapp has seen it and thinks the world of it. 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

0: And welcome back, George Norrie, along with Dean Aliotto. Dean, those people who don't have the opportunity to go to Contact in the Desert, how can they watch your documentary, The Experiencers?
1: That's a good question. Luckily, we have a good answer for that, which is Amazon and Apple TV. It is dropping June 2nd, which is next Tuesday, I believe.
0: That's exciting. What's your next project?
1: The next project I'm doing is, it's the John Mack doc. It is almost completely edited. I've got one more interview to do to insert, a last-minute interview, but everything else is pretty much done. And that, to me, is, you know, it's funny. My favorite movie is Close Encounters of the Third Kind. And Professor, you know, Dr. John Mack, is kind of like the Roy Neary character, but it's kind of the thinking man's version of Close Encounters. It's an amazing story, but he as a man, even separate from the UFO work and abduction work he did, was an incredible figure. So that'll be the next one that'll be coming out. It should be coming out within this year.
0: It wasn't Jacques Vallée kind of depicted by the guy Lacombe?
1: Yes, he was. They had kind of a character similar to him before he came on board. But, you know, if you meet Jacques Vallée, he's going to influence your work. It's just, that's just going to happen. And so he definitely shaded that character and in a fantastic way.
0: How come we're not hearing too many stories about alien abductions anymore? Like you mentioned Barney and Betty Hill. In those days, we had dramatic UFO encounters, Travis Walton, all those. We don't seem to get them anymore.
1: Yeah, that's the problem with what's being done right now, which is the overshadowing of the experiencer's story. It's almost like they're being kept at bay. Like, we know you're there, but we're not going to go there because the government's not really talking about that. And it seems like everyone, news stations and reporters and stuff, only want to talk about stuff that the government is endorsing, which is dangerous because you're not going to get the whole picture of the phenomenon at all. You're getting one aspect of it. And so the interactions between humans and non-human intelligence is the greatest story in the history of mankind. And so I get it. They're a little bit nervous about that, but we can't wait for the government to bring it up because they don't want to talk about this. It's kind of like, you know, 23andMe or Ancestry.com when you discover, oh, I have this relative I didn't know existed. How do we fold that in? Well, the relative's been there the whole time. You just didn't know about it till now.
0: Dean, give us a little overview of the McPherson tape.
1: So the McPherson tape was, I guess technically the first found footage film released 10 years before the Blair Witch. And that came about because I had dropped out of my second film school and was trying to figure out what I was going to do with my life. The only thing I knew is I needed to make my first film by 25 because Spielberg and all of my idols had. And a buddy of mine said, I have $6,500 to give to you to make a movie. And I laughed because there were no phone cameras at the time or DSLR cameras. So it was just VHS, basically. And so first I balked at that, and then I read Whitley Strieber's book, Communion. And I hit on the idea of doing a first-person abduction, all shot through the camera of a home video camera, and a teenager videotaping what starts out to be his niece's 5-year-old birthday party at night in a cabin in the woods. And then it just becomes this abduction. And so you see it happening real time. And so that was kind of the thing that has permeated all of my work, including doing the remake that I did for UPN called Alien Abduction Incident in Lake County in 1997.
0: What do you think made it a cult documentary hit?
1: Because people thought it was a documentary. They thought this was actual footage of a family being abducted, which, again, is a huge compliment to the cast and crew who really had to do the heavy lifting. My job was just to capture it. And so I think that their performances seem to have stood the test of time. And because of the lo-fi analog quality of it, I think that's what has kept it in the cult status for for all these years.
0: And are you the same Dean Eliota who wrote part of the Beatles film?
1: Yeah. So I wrote a Beatles biopic that
0: you can
1: I had
0: run,
1: T-Bone
0: but you
1: Burnett.
0: Can't hide, Dean.
1: Yeah, I know. Yes, I've been outed. So I wrote this. My midlife crisis was me writing about the Beatles, how four lads from Liverpool changed music definitively as we know it. And so I had gone to Liverpool and everything, and I had T-Bone Burnett on board. George Martin read the script, loved it. And we had Capitol Records that was interested in it. Paul McCartney, as head of his production company, said, yes, this is terrific, but you need an 800-pound gorilla to get it going. Well, while I was trying to get that going, Sam Mendes was an 800-pound gorilla, and he decided to do something similar to what I was doing, which is the first movie, I was going to do it over two movies. So the first one was going to be done handheld black and white, like A Hard Day's Night. And then the second one was going to be done in flashbacks in widescreen, like VistaVision, because of the psychedelic era. Well, he's doing two more better than me, which is he's doing four films each about the Beatles. So, things happen, and now I get to be a viewer, and I don't have to make the movie. So,
0: did you ever meet the Beatles?
1: Let's see. I saw three of them. Not John, but I've been to events, intimate events, stood next to a couple of them, but never got a chance to actually converse with them. Sorry to say.
0: Do they seem to be nice guys?
1: Supremely nice guys. A buddy of mine who met Paul McCartney at the Grove here in Los Angeles, he said he looked over and there's a big fountain there, and he saw Paul McCartney, and he kept looking around like, how is this happening? This is so out of context. And McCartney lifted his finger up like, shh, don't say anything. And then he walked over to my buddy Johnny, and he shook his hand and said, nice to meet you. And then just moved on. And it was like, I've just been blessed by the Pope because Johnny is a musician. So this was this is the best day of his life.
0: I love it. Let's go to some calls for you. They're lining up. Let's go with Jimmy in Raleigh, North Carolina to get us started. Hey, Jimmy, go ahead. Jimmy, you with us? Nope, I guess not. Let's try Jim in Delaware. Hey, Jim, go ahead. Uh-oh. We'll try one more. If not, Eva in Oregon. Eva, you with us? Phones are going to have to get reboot, Tommy. But we got you, Dean.
1: Yeah, you do. So if I was going to call in, what question would I ask? I can tell you that the film has moments of levity, the new documentary. We've got Alan Tudyk, who was in Serenity and Firefly, and I believe it's Dale and Tucker, Tucker and Dale versus Evil. He's in it, and so is Dave Foley. And, you know, one thing that I do want to make sure we touch on is Leslie Kane and a bunch of people at the film, including Whitley Strieber, talk about the importance of having empathy for the experiencers and how, regardless of whether this is happening in the physical or mental world, does not matter, these people generally suffer from PTSD from some of these experiences, which you cannot fake. And which is why Dr. John Mack got involved. And so I think empathy, and that's the theme of our film, is, you know, for these people that, again, it's like these were the boots at Normandy Beach, you know? You wouldn't interview the generals after the fact who weren't there to get, you know, what the full account was. You would talk to the soldiers who, you know, again, boots on the beach. And that's who these experiencers are.
0: It is dramatic, isn't it, Dean?
1: Yeah. It was. I was a little bit nervous because when we showed it last week for the special screen, we had experiencers in the audience, like I mentioned, and I really wanted to make sure that I handled it in a way that was mature and not exploitive. And I could tell a lot of them, they said that some of it, they were on the verge of tears because it was seeing their story and to see it relevant and to see that it's still going on, it was triggering for them in a lot of ways. And yeah, I mean, that's kind of the purpose of bringing this out. You know, let the experiencers come out of the closet, guys.
0: Let's go east of the Rockies. Try Veronica in Maryland. Hello, Veronica.
2: Hi. I have a question. I'm so glad you brought up Dr. John Mack. I was just curious, did you get to speak to anyone from the aerial school in Zimbabwe? Any of the experiencers?
1: Yes, I did. I spoke with two of the students. And I can tell you that something else occurred.
0: What do you mean?
1: I'm going to save it for the documentary. I can't divulge it, but something else occurred during the event. So I couldn't do a documentary on John Mack without touching on aerial school, nor could I without touching on the students and being able to get the firsthand accounts, because this was, you know, this was the wish fulfillment for John Mack in so many ways. It happened in broad daylight. It wasn't at night. It wasn't, you know, sleep paralysis. It was more than 60 students. I mean, they say the estimates are actually close to 100, but some of them are really young and like kindergarten stuff, and they didn't want to include them in this. And a teacher. So it was
0: 1994, wasn't it?
1: 94. Yeah. In a progressive school that had Christian, Muslims, Catholics, it ran the whole spectrum of mankind, if you will. And these were not kids that were watching alien movies every single day. They were, you know, very young. This is elementary school. And so for John Mack, that was kind of checking the big box for him. And he felt very fortified and very emboldened when he came back from that event.
0: And apparently they saw a disc-shaped craft and beans came out of it, right?
1: 2 to 3 beans came out, yeah. And they spoke about how these beans came up and they communicated with them telepathically. And many of the students reported this. And again, this is a bigger importance of, I think, why these beings are coming here. They're imparting two messages to us. One is your technology isn't helping you. And for the longest time, we all thought, oh, yeah, nuclear bombs, absolutely. Now, I don't think it's that as much as it's maybe the smartphone. It's social media. It's distracting. You know, we're all looking down, which is kind of replicating where we came from. You know, where Cro-Magnon man and primitive man was looking down because they had to forage and, you know, look for food and stuff. We're now dipping our heads down, looking at our phones. I think that's taken away from the human experience. And I think they're keenly aware of that. The other message, more important to an extent, is that we're screwing up our planet. So that messaging has been around for decades from them. This isn't something new that came out because of climate change notoriety, you know, that was happening during the, you know, 60s and 70s. And so, you know, for me, I'm all about advocating for that. You know, if we don't have this beautiful planet, then, you know, why go to another planet
0: We've got nothing if we don't have this planet.
1: Exactly.
0: Let's try Jimmy in North Carolina. Hey, Jimmy, go ahead.
3: Hi, George. Hi, Dean.
0: Hi.
3: I got two questions. One is, there's someone called Charles James Hall, H-A-L-L.
0: Yes.
3: He wrote a book about his experience with the tall white out in Area 54 and also in Nevada. I'm not sure if you heard about him. He's not under any restriction on disclosure. And if it's possible to get his past regression on memory regression on his experience, that would be wonderful, I guess. That's my first question.
1: We've heard Area 54. Yeah, Area 54. Is there another area separate from 51 that I'm...
0: No.
1: No, not aware of.
0: He meant that.
1: Area 51, yeah. I thought, oh, now I'm going to have to go make a documentary about Area 54. Shoot. yeah, I would say that there are a lot of great cases out there that haven't been covered. The reason why I picked these two sisters is that they were in their 20s and had a completely different point of view than experiencers who have lived this for their whole life. But I'm sure he's got an amazing story, and I would love to hear more about it.
0: What did John Mack's colleagues say about his work? Did they ridicule him?
1: Everyone but Rudy Shields. He did not. And he was an astrophysicist at Harvard. And he just picked up the cross and carried it with him when he was going through all this persecution. And but most of them kind of quietly judged and were unsupportive. In fact, it was really difficult for John's wife because they had been very active in the Harvard faculty events that were going on and get-togethers, and they stopped being invited. And so they became a pariah. It was not a great time for them. And then even after he was exonerated, there was still a little bit of distance from this. But, you know, when you go through a crisis like that, your real friends become availed to you. And so, again, Rudy Shields, big shout out to him because he was there through all of it. So was Danny Sheehan.
0: John Mack died about 12 years ago, but hit by a drunk driver walking across the street, didn't he?
1: Yeah, walking the wrong way. He was in the UK. And I interviewed Danny Sheehan for the new John Mack doc. And Danny told this, it's a real brief story about how as soon as he heard that he had been run over, he knew right away that the conspiracy theorists were going to be out in full force saying that something happened. And sure enough, there was a rumor that there were eight other John Macks that were killed that same day, very much like Sarah Connor and Terminator 2. But he investigated himself, and he had a private eye look into it. Zero credibility there. He just was tired. It was late at night, looked the wrong way. The guy who hit him was drunk. And so there is a chain of title of how this happened and who did it that doesn't lead to any nefariousness.
0: You don't think so?
1: No, because if I'm going to do a movie about John Mack, I want to uncover every single thing. And in none of the research did I find any thread that led to anything credible with regards to that. It was interesting. John's family was very, from what I understand, ultimately compassionate with regards to this guy. They were hurt, obviously, and upset. But, they just kind of wanted to move on with it. And in the spirit of John, John was a great soul, sweet, forgiving soul. He had conversations with the Dalai Lama. It wasn't his way, And the fact is, at the time, let's be honest, at the time he had done Passport to the Cosmos, and that book didn't do too well. So it wasn't like he was getting into anything more controversial at the time. He wasn't. And so the buzz that he had kind of had died down, and he was looking forward to retiring in Africa, actually. He wanted to go back out there and settle down. And so he was winding down his life. He wasn't ramping up to do anything that would have been worth covering up.
0: Wasn't it Jacques Vallée who did Passport to Magonia?
1: Yes, and John Mack was definitely influenced by that title. It's a great title.
0: All right, we'll come back and take final calls with you, Dean, in just a moment. Dean Alioto with us as we talk about E.T.
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1: Next hour, we go live to South Africa to talk with Michael Tellinger about ancient ruins on Coast to Coast. And we'll be back in a moment with Dean Eliotto and take final calls with him as we talk about the UFO presence. Well, this is Wednesday. For you Coast Insiders, you get two more programs from the Art Bell Vault.
2: Yeah, indeed. We cracked the doors on that vault. We have over 500 programs in there. One from 1994 we added this week. Art's guest was journalist John Rahner, and they discussed angelic encounters. And then we added a show from 2005. Art spoke to remote viewer Major Ed Dames, who discussed mind warfare. This is classic audio. It's available to Coast Insiders, and it's very easy to become an insider. It's just pennies a day.
1: Thank you, Thomas. And Ed Dames just passed away a few months ago.
2: He did.
1: I miss that guy. It's only 15 cents a day to be an insider.
3: 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I can always have my shows. I download them.

0: 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And every show, I learn at least one thing.
1: Hey, this is Buck. I'm a coast-to-coast insider, and I'll tell you what. It's a great thing for me. Here in West Virginia, we get inundated with snow. But it doesn't matter as long as we have our provisions. I've got 5 years of coast-to-coast programs to play.
2: 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Right at the top of the homepage, it says Insider. 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And through the app, you can sign up as well. And if you're in Canada, you can become a member too. 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

0: And welcome back, George Norrie with Dean Alioto. Dean, you're not giving up on Hollywood altogether, are you?
1: No. In fact, I took a one-year sabbatical from these documentaries.
0: Starting when?
1: Sure. I shot this film. It's called The Last Podcast, which is kind of a young podcaster who makes a Faustian bargain in order to get subscribers. And so this is something that that will be coming out this year or early next year. And then I hope to go back to doing more sci-fi films.
0: Good for you. Let's go back to the calls east of the Rockies. Clayton is with us, truck driving in Wisconsin. Hello, Clayton.
2: Hey, how you doing, George Norrie? Thanks for taking my call.
0: Sure thing.
2: I'm going to make this really quick, and I'm going to get off the phone here. My question to your my question for you is I want to know if you've done anything with the movie called Fire in the Sky that was directed by Robert Lieberman from 1993.
0: About Travis Walton.
2: Yep.
1: Yeah. As a matter of fact, not specifically the film, but the Travis Walton story, we did. We got a whole new interview with Travis Walton with details that some of them are new. And yeah, the case is a phenomenal case because there are so many witnesses. And we call it the healing case because, as you know, he was damaged pretty significantly by whatever beam hit him. So, no, it's a fantastic case. And the movie was good. A buddy of mine actually did the alien, some of the alien effects on it, which were not fully representative of what Travis spoke about. But even Travis knew that Hollywood is always going to do their little spin on it. I'm not a fan of that. I like to have it be as authentic as possible. But it was a good movie.
0: What's amazing is he and his logger buddies all passed lie detector tests.
1: Yeah, Travis himself passed 5 different lie detector tests. So that's telling right there.
0: David in San Antonio, Texas is with us. Hey, Dave, go ahead.
3: Good evening, gentlemen. David, San Antonio, Texas, independent researcher. I've called in a few times before. I'm a long-time listener.
0: Thank you.
3: I want to make a general statement, but I want to give the context first. So I found fossils and artifacts on my property. And I've made, errors along the way in describing what I found or trying to, share that information. But I want to make a general statement because I had to revert to mathematics to prove it. Because, vision is a sense and not everybody can see, what I'm trying to explain to them. So here's the statement. After 3 years of study, using public NASA and partnership, like, for instance, University of Arizona, their data, their photos, I propose that images from Earth, the Moon, Mars, and most recently, asteroid Bueno, can be tested for morphological similarity using the RVCA type 1 click method. And anyone using the scientific method should get repeatable results that either confirm or disprove the claim. And so if anybody wants to know what that RBC method is, it's basically you click on an object in 5 different spots, and the spots are usually called left head, right head, cavity, and then left neck and right neck. So just imagine like someone's head. The left side of the head would be, as it's coming down, where it starts to go down, that would be your first click. And on the other side, the right hand side, as it's going down, from the pedigree, you would make that other click. And then like a cavity would be like an eye or the mouth. And then of course the neck is self-explanatory. It'd be the narrowest point of the object. And in this case, it would be rocks. I'm just going to call them that because, that's the most basic form. But it's directly relevant to what y'all are talking about because in the process of discovering this, not only are the images can be compared to images that, samples that I have here across 4 planetary objects, including the Moon, Mars, and asteroid Bennu. But underneath microscopic examination, it's biological, or appears to be. And anybody can do it. Anybody can, I mean, you can get on the internet right now and start, you know, going and researching yourself, look at the photos, use the method, you know, mathematics, basically, and prove it.
0: If you give it a try, Gene, what do you think?
1: First, I need to know what the claim is that you are wanting to confirm.
3: Well, if I pick up a round rock here in my yard and I say, look, this rock looks like a round rock on the moon, of course you're going to think that's ludicrous.
0: Right.
3: But we're talking about complex mathematical measurements on samples that I have or that you can readily access. You don't even need a sample. You can just use the photos.
1: Mm-hmm.
3: And use the mathematics to prove that those same images or those objects, those shapes, repeat over four planetary objects. And I've already gotten it up to 86%. And it's not
1: interesting
3: random anymore. It's like to the 35th, 45th power already.
0: Do you think we have rocks from the moon here, not by astronauts bringing them here, but that they've shattered and came over? What do you think, Dean?
1: Yeah, I think that some of the comets and stuff from past history, I mean, there's the whole belief system that the moon was actually torn off by a huge meteor that or asteroid that hit Earth. And then it became this body that we have and became, you know, rounded by, you know, space or whatever the friction of us from breaking away and then solidified. Yeah, I mean, it's literally our neighbor. And so why wouldn't we have some of that? But I'm just, David, I'm really fascinated by this, by just using visual acuity that you would be able to determine that. So I want to look into that. A friend of mine is at Caltech, and Professor Francois Trousseau, and he's the top extraterrestrial medalist. Extraterrestrial meaning meteors and comets and stuff. So I'll run that by him.
0: Dean, have you ever met Steven Spielberg?
1: You know, I worked for a day on Indiana Jones and the Last Crusade, and I don't remember much of it. I just remember fanboying out and staring at Sean Connery and Harrison Ford and George Lucas and Spielberg and you know, taking a couple pictures. And then I did see him at the USC ceremony where they unveiled sound scoring stage that he had donated money to. I mean, he's the reason we're talking. You know, he was my gateway to all of this. And so, you know, the fantasy is that I would get a chance to work for him.
0: Let's go to Jim in Delaware. Hello, Jim. Go ahead.
4: Hey, George. I'm going to talk about an incident and see if your guests can fill me in on it if I remember correctly.
0: All right, give it a try.
4: I was getting on the school bus 1973, and the buzz on the bus was past the goal of Mississippi.
0: Yep.
4: And so I remember the story where these two guys, an old man and a 19-year-old man, were fishing there at the lake or pond. All of a sudden, there's a saucer comes floating out over the lake. A door appears on the side. Alien comes out, one or two. They come over, and as soon as they touch the 19-year-old, he passed out. But they elevated him off the ground and floated him to the saucer and did an anal probe or something and brought him back and left. How's that go?
0: That case was in 1973. Are you familiar at all with it, Dean?
1: It sounds like the Pensacola case a bit.
0: It's called the Pascagoula incident.
1: Pascagoula case. Yeah, it is an amazing case. Calvin, was it Calvin Parker? I believe.
0: Calvin Parker.
1: Yeah,
0: I
1: met him.
0: A. Hickson.
1: Yeah, I met him at UFO Congress. Great guy, very credible. It's a terrific case. It should be featured more. I would say. But yeah, no, that's a good one. I do want to touch on something you said with regards to the anal probe. That's another area that is ridiculed, you know, that is joked about. And I just want to say, if you talk to Dr. Michael Masters, he will tell you that we do that with animals all the time. If you're going to tag a bear, the bear's dangerous, so you're going to pretty much knock it out, right? And that's what people who are experiencers have described as being knocked out, where they're paralyzed. You're going to take a stool sample. You're not going to wait around for the subject, if you will, to, you know, need to evacuate their bowels. You're going to want to, I mean, not to get too into it, but you're going to want to keep the shape and everything, because that's part of the testing. So you're going to have a device that's going to go in there. And we've, again, we do that with wildlife. And you're going to take that out. So that's what that probing is. It's believed to be that it's actually extracting samples. So, yeah, but again, getting back to the case, terrific case, really, really good case. Thanks for bringing that up.
0: Hixon died, by the way, of a heart attack at the age of 80 back in 2011. I think Parker's still alive, though.
1: Yeah, I believe so.
0: Parker was the 17-year-old at the time.
1: Yeah.
0: Next up, let's go to Mark in Ohio. Take it away, Mark.
5: Hey, George, your Navy colleague back at you.
0: Yes, sir.
5: How we doing?
0: Good.
5: George, I make the joke that some of these aliens out in space took one look at us and kept on going. Anyway,
0: easy for you to say.
5: Turn back. Anyway, get serious, George. I mentioned to Tom earlier that I think David Wilcock and John Mack were both murdered. Of course, your guest mentioned earlier that he may know more than I do, of course, he didn't think John Mack was going to divulge anything, you know, about what he knew. Or anyway, I think George or Dean, that some of these aliens are from our own future, and they've come back. That's speculation, of course. Come back to warn us about our environmental degradation, which is a continuing process, of course. I could give almost a lecture on that stuff. When I was going for a master's in marine biology, I took a class in environmental biology and chemistry. But anyway, I still think that that's a good possibility, that they're from our own future and coming back. You may have thought of that before, George. Anyway, thanks, Dean, for your work, buddy.
1: Appreciated. Yeah, you're not the only one who believes in that theory. Again, Dr. Michael Masters, it's called the extraterrestrial theory, his version of it. And Spielberg actually ascribes to it. In fact, that's his number one belief, that they could be coming back from the future, because at some point we are going to figure out time travel. And the idea that you can only go back to the moment that you created the time machine might not, with new physics, even be an issue. So that would make sense that they would be warning us, because think about it. These images that these experiencers are seeing, because it's not that they just tell them, hey, you're screwing up your planet. They literally show them and plant visuals in their brain of what the Earth is going to look like. And where did that footage come from? You know, chances are that footage was, you know, existing images from our past, or actually from their past, our future. So, it's critical. And I hope that we get more people, we get an influx of people into the administration who take this planet, the priority of the planet, as a top priority.
0: Dean, for people who want to track your work, where's the best place to go?
1: The best place right now is going to be at experiencersmovie.com. That's a link to the new movie, and there's links to my bio, and you can reach me on Instagram at Dean Aliotto, and I'm also on Facebook, and if you're into YouTube, you can go to Captured Pictures. That's the name of my company, but again, the new film, the new website where you can have links that go directly to the film is experiencersmovie.com.
0: Don't stop what you're doing, my friend. Keep doing it, all right?
1: Thank you, sir. Appreciate it.
0: I'll see you this weekend.
1: Look forward.
0: The Experiencers Full Disclosure documentary. Up next, we go live to South Africa to talk with Michael Tellinger about ancient ruins.
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1: Up next, we go live to South Africa to chat with Michael Tellinger about ancient ruins. One of his books includes Slave Species of the Gods, and back with Michael in a moment on Coast to Coast AM.
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0: And welcome back to Coast, George Norrie with you. Michael Tellinger back with us, scientist, explorer, humanitarian, author of several books. He's a graduate from Wits University and Johannesburg Medical School, 1983, with a Bachelor of Pharmacy degree. Michael is the founder of the One Small Town, which is an initiative that aims to bring prosperity to small towns everywhere. Very good, Michael. How are you?
1: Always good to hear from you, George. I'm very well, thank you.
0: You traveling much these days?
1: Strangely enough, not so much. I'm sort of homebound. I'm going to Bosnia next month to spend some time with Samos Managic at the amazing site that he's created there, that he's opened up to the world and all the research that he's done. But otherwise, I'm pretty much homebound. I'm doing a lot of research with the Stone Circle ruins, especially the tools and the technology they left behind, which is becoming more and more mind-blowing and mysterious, like the torus stones and the cone-shaped tools. And I'm also obviously spending a lot of time and energy on the One Small Town initiative because, you know, I've been saying, and you may be aware of this, I've been saying for, you know, nearly two decades now, it's all very good that we are learning about our ancient civilizations and becoming really wise and peeling away the hidden history and so forth. But what do we do with all that knowledge? If we don't put that knowledge to good use and we put it to use so that we improve our world and make our world a better place, then it's all a bloody waste of time. So for me, the One Small Town Initiative is really the coming together of all the knowledge and research that I've done and put all that knowledge together to come up with solutions to make the world a better place.
0: What is it, Michael, that got you interested in these topics?
1: I guess an inquiring mind, you know. I was never happy with just a simple answer at school. I always wanted to know why. Why does this work? Why do cells regenerate themselves? Why do we die? Why don't the aliens talk to us? Whatever. Huh. You know, how come the DNA has so much incredible power encoded in it? And just any subject that I pick up, I'm always inherently, I just have an inquiring mind. And so no matter what the subject matter is, I love to explore. You know, let me give you an example.
0: All right.
1: Yeah, when I wrote Slave Species of God, and that's 20 years ago now, George, I think the first time you and I spoke was now 20 years ago.
0: At least, yeah.
1: Yeah. I think you were one of the first people that interviewed me after I released Slave Species of God, and then it was republished as Slave Species of the Gods by Inner Traditions in the USA. And I never realized what trajectory that book would put me on and what path I would take. And I could never, ever have imagined it because that led me to meet Johann Heine in 2007. That led me to the introduction of the ancient ruins of South Africa, the incredible ancient stone calendar that Johann discovered, rediscovered, that then became Adam's calendar after I published the book, and all the technology behind it and the ancient advanced technology that was left behind by these civilizations. I could never have imagined that I would discover absolute connections to the presence of the Anunnaki here in South Africa and the ancient gold mines and the mystery of gold and the kind of technology that they use, which is all toroidal-based, sound frequency-based energy tools, which includes, you know, toroidal structures, cone-shaped technology, vortex technology, and magnetron technology as well. And all of those are connected. So to understand that, I had to go and study subjects that previously I never thought I'd need to understand. So I had to get into advanced technology and what is behind the most advanced technology in the world today. And that led me to having to explore quantum mechanics and particle physics and a lot of the shenanigans that are happening in that field of research and a lot of the, misconceptions and incorrect conclusions that are reached by the mainstream sort of physics fraternity and science fraternity. Connecting with people like Nassim Haramein and learning what he's been studying and then providing some of the tools and equipment that were left behind here in South Africa. That proves what Nassim is talking about the quantum field, the quantum fluctuations, the zero point energy, and all those things. So I've had to go down a rabbit hole that I never imagined I would. Understanding, light, electricity, trying to unify gravity with all the things that has been not unified with yet. And this all comes as a result of studying ancient civilizations in South Africa and Southern Africa. It's really an incredible journey that I could never, ever have predicted. So when you ask me a simple question like, so what are you busy with? I'm busy with all of the above. I mean, just this morning, I've been up for the past 3 hours already doing more research on quantum fields and quantum mechanics and so forth, and connecting it to what I've discovered here, the stone circles, the most unbelievable discovery that I still can't believe, that the global historical, archaeological, geological, engineering, and electronics fraternity hasn't descended upon South Africa to come and study this. Because this truly is the most mind-blowing discovery in all of ancient history. And it still seems that I'm doing this on my own.
0: Does that include Adam's calendar?
1: Oh, yes. Look, Adam's calendar is, I mean, it should really be called Enki's calendar to create a maybe more hysteria, if you want to call it that way, because there's no doubt that that site was built by Enki, the Sumerian entity Enki. And then the geology that's attached to it, the geology of the stones is mind-blowing. You know, what I discovered regarding geology, again, I had to go and research and study geology and study the geology at these various sites and understand what kind of stones they used in these stone structures. Why did they use that kind of stone? Why didn't they use different stones? And understanding that if you use different stones, the stone circles wouldn't produce the energy and the magnetic fields and the electromagnetic fields that they generate. And therefore, it has to be a specific kind of stone. And then the stones around Adam's calendar, your question, the stones around Adam's calendar, let me finish that train of thought, that turn out not to be stones, that turn out to actually be fossilized body parts. Now, how did I stumble upon that? It's an incredibly exciting, long and winding road that's brought me here, and it's absolutely brilliant. I couldn't have wished for a better 20 years that I've just gone through in my life, because it's been such an exciting journey. And just to finish on that question of yours, George, Adam's calendar is inextricably connected to the millions of stone circle ruins, because it seems to be the machine, a giant toroidal vortex energy generating machine that was most likely a teleportation device of some sort. And it is right on the edge of what now we have overwhelming evidence that this was an ancient gold mine, potentially the first giant gold mine that Enki and the Anunnaki started on Earth here in South Africa. And Adam's calendar is this machine that sits on top of a mountain looking down on this ancient gold mine that's about 28 kilometers across. It's a huge, so 28 kilometer diameter of an impact crater that is rich in gold. And that's where they started to mine the gold. So I trust you see how this is all connected. It's quite spectacular.
0: Zachariah Sitchin had it correct with his Anunnaki theory, did he not?
1: Yeah, look, Zachariah Sitchin had a lot of very important information that he shared with us. I know that there's a big movement of people that say Sitchin was wrong and this, and he mistranslated this and he mistranslated that, and that's fine. We all make mistakes. There are things in my first book enslaved species of the God, that I go, oh my God, that's wrong. That shouldn't be in that book. But yeah, you know, that's it. I can't go back and take it out. I just need to, you know, I just need to put out new papers and new videos and new books with updated information. And that's how we learn. We share the information that we have, and then we come back and we correct some of the misinterpretations that we've made. Zachariah Sitchin isn't with us anymore, but whether he misinterpreted some of the things or not doesn't matter. For me, he woke me up. He was one of the few authors and researchers that really was part of my awakening in the you know, early 80s. And I will forever be grateful to him. Even if, and my, I always say this, even if Zachariah Sitchin was 90% wrong, or even if he was 99% wrong, it doesn't matter. He woke up and created a huge global movement that brought to the attention of the world the Anunnaki, Enki, and that entire hidden history of the world that shows us that mythology, our mythology, is actually our true ancient history. It's not the figment of someone's imagination.
0: What was it about South Africa, that region, that captured the attention of the visitors?
1: I think it was the gold, you know, the gold. And that gold is, you know, people don't realize how important South Africa is in the whole socioeconomic, geopolitical system of the world. And unfortunately, we've got a disgusting government. We've got basically the ANC is a communist government. I don't want to get into politics on your show, but many of your audience will probably know, you know, when they inherited our country, they inherited one of the top 10 giant economies in the world. And I mean that, you know, you may not be aware of it, and most of your listeners may not be aware of it, but South Africa was truly a miracle in the world, completely self-sufficient, self-sustained. And the mining industry was at that time probably the finest and most developed mining industry in the world. And all because of gold and platinum and iron and chrome and various other minerals that are critical to the global economy. And coal as well, obviously coal as well. So what made South Africa such a powerhouse until the crooked, disgusting communist ANC government took over? And I'm sorry, I have to get that out because it bugs me, but we're going to fix it. We're going to fix it. And there are many people in South Africa that are now working on changing it and fixing it. And it seems like the days of this crooked government are coming to an end. But just like this country became powerful in the new era, its origins of power go back to the Anunnaki days. They were the first ones to discover the gold in this part of the world. And many of the ancient, many of the new modern gold mines in South Africa, like Sheba Gold Mine, like the Kaapsehoop Gold Mine, where Adam Skallander sits, that were discovered in the late around 1880, around there. All those gold mines were probably ancient mines that were just rediscovered, and they just started to mine them again. So the gold is what attracted the Anunnaki here, and South Africa is, from what I understand, more than 50%, could be even higher than that, of all the gold ever mined in the world has come from South Africa.
0: Michael, tell us about the importance of the stone circles. What has been so fascinated about them?
1: Well, you know, the more you study the stone circles, and you know, I've been doing this now since 2007, so it's pretty much 20 years. The more you just can't get enough, because every time you go and visit the stone circles and you walk and you observe, you pay attention to the structures and how things were put together. And especially when you go to the stone circles that don't have doors and entrances, the original versions of the stone circles that could be, that are probably more than 300,000 years old, you start to marvel at the complexity. And this is the thing. First of all, we have way more than a million of these stone circles, but it's the entire complexity, how they woven together and connected together, that makes it so unique. And once you comprehend the insane kind of engineering that went into building these structures, choosing the site. Why is the stone circle sitting in this place? Why is it placed here and not over there? Why is that stone circle that's 50 meters away connected to the stone circle? And why is this one that's 10 meters away also connected? Why are they all connected to each other? Why don't they have any doors and entrances? And why the complexity is what makes it so absolutely staggering. There is no way, no way, that even if we brought together all the bloody civil engineers in the world today and told them, build this for us, we cannot do that. There's no way we can do that. You know, they say that we can't build the, you know, rebuild the pyramids in Egypt. I disagree. I think if we had the exact structure of the pyramid and we knew exactly what the internal structures were, how they fit together and so forth, we could build it. We could build a giant 3D printer and we could build it by, you know, pouring the concrete blocks in situ and literally reconstruct the Great Pyramid. We could do that. But to even begin to contemplate to build anything like the stone circles of Southern Africa, it is simply an impossible task for humanity today. No way. So whoever put it together had a much higher consciousness, much higher knowledge of true technology that we do not possess today. We can't even imagine that technology today. And the other key thing is that it probably goes back more than a million years, and we can talk about that in more detail if you want.
0: What is it about these that fascinate you the most, Michael?
1: The fact that they are energy generating devices. And the question is, so let me just qualify that. I'm not speculating that they're generating energy. I know they generate energy because we've measured it. We've measured it several times with different people that come in and out of my life with different measuring techniques and devices. So we know they generate energy, and we know they generate magnetic and electromagnetic fields. The question is, why? What was so important that they had to build millions of these stone structures that are all connected to each other, that generate an insane amount of energy? What did they need that energy for? And I must tell you, George, in the beginning, I thought I had it figured out, like most of us do. And the deeper you go down the rabbit hole, the more you realize how little you've got figured out. Because today, I'm beginning to think that these stone circles could go back more than a million years.
0: That's fascinating.
1: And
0: Stay with us. Michael Tellinger with us live in South Africa. His latest book is called Slave Species of the Gods. And we will be back in a moment on Coast to Coast AM.
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1: We shall take your calls with Michael Tellinger next hour here on Coast to Coast as we talk about slave species of the gods. 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
4: Whether it's physical activity, obesity, diet, smoking, low on hormones, stress, sleep disorders, or your age can be supported by reducing inflammation and aiding the body to heal itself appropriately. 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And that is the purpose of ImmuStem and AdaptiStem together.

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3: His name, Robert Diaguero. Now, you had a health challenge some time ago. You were describing it as even to the point of losing consciousness. Like you said, a lot of people heard of carnivore. They've read about it in Ty Bollinger's book, Cancer Step Outside the Box. Now, how did you take it? Did you take the liquid, the capsules? What did you do?
4: Oh, the capsules.
3: Okay.
4: I started off taking it three times a day for the 6 days. But I'd say within the first week, week and a half, I noticed an amazing difference. No more of those queasy feelings of the anticipation of knowing that I was going to go into. They were gone. Absolutely gone. I'm just, my mind is blown on this stuff.
3: Well, would your wife corroborate your story? Usually that she would say, oh, honey, you're exaggerating.
4: Oh, yeah.
3: Or no, you actually did recover that fast.
4: Oh, yeah. Oh, yeah, she corroborated. She was there one time when I was doing the gig and I lost consciousness.
3: Oh, my.
4: That just freaked her out.
3: So you're taking the carnivore week to week and a half. You're getting some results there. Obviously, your body is the testing ground, ultimately, and I'd say if you see something, you feel it, you know it, and if you're not having the symptoms anymore, that's pretty significant.
4: I'm so excited about this stuff, I will tell you. 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

0: And welcome back, George Norrie, along with Michael Tellinger. His websites are linked up at coasttocoastam.com. Michael, how sure are you that the visitations occurred by the Anunnaki, as opposed to intelligent humans who might have been here?
1: Yeah, there are just too many connections between the translations that we get from various Sumerian tablets, Zachariah Sitchin being one of the translators, but there are others that are found that are not necessarily translated by Zachariah Sitchin. And those that are featured in Slave Species of God. That was really interesting because when I released Slave Species of God, I hadn't really discovered the Stone Circle ruins yet. I knew about them, but I'd never really seen them. And it is really after that when I started to research it and realize the connections between the translations, referring to gold mines, various activities, burial sites, and so forth. But we also have some fascinating, repetitive psychic phenomena that, if one psychic tells you something and then you say, okay, well, that sounds interesting, but I can't really take that as a fact, or I can't really take that too seriously. I need to corroborate that. But after you've had, 20 psychics and 100 psychics and more tell you exactly the same story without provocation or without getting any insider track information from me, and yet they still tell you the same information, then you start to take it seriously, because then the statistical probability is that they are making it up or they're colluding becomes overwhelming, that they, that this becomes far more realistic than just imaginary. But the other thing is also past life regressions. So there's psychic connections, and then past life regressions as well. And then the discovery of the gold mines, with technology in them that is not human. And there have been many, many gold mines that have been discovered. Many ancient tunnels that have been discovered in South Africa, either on their own or as part of modern gold mining, that defy any current technology. One of the most important discoveries is at Sheba Gold Mine, which is right at Adam's Calendar. Sheba Gold Mine is one of the gold mines that's connected to the ancient gold mine that I suggest is where Enki started his gold mining activity, where Adam's Calendar is located, on the edge, on the rim. You know, when you have an impact crater, it creates this mountainous rim, a ring of mountains around the impact crater. And those areas are generally rich in gold. Something happens to the gold in the ground when these meteors strike. And somehow it brings the gold to the surface. And in this particular area, that's the case. I'm not sure if it's always the case, but it seems to be the case often. And in this particular instance, it is very much the case, because there have been at least six modern gold mines within that perimeter of that impact site, which is about 3 billion years old. So,
0: wow.
1: Well, that's according to modern geology. So, there are so many different little threads that pull it all together and bring the Anunnaki at the center point here. It's about the gold, and this is where the gold was. And that's what we read. That's what Sitchin was quite clear in his translations, that the Anunnaki were obsessed with gold and they were looking for gold. And they found it here in Southern Africa. And when I say Southern Africa, I mean mostly South Africa and Zimbabwe, because in Zimbabwe we also have, obviously, the Stone Circle ruins continue from South Africa into Zimbabwe. In those days, they were obviously not different countries. It was all just one big land, land without borders. And the gold is everywhere here.
0: Michael, what was the story of a stone, an ancient stone, that crashed the TSA security in Qatar?
1: That's actually a very important moment when when I can then claim that we can thank modern airport security systems, and this was TSA security at Qatar Doha, because, you know, once you board an American-bound flight, you are under sort of American TSA security jurisdiction. And that's what some people don't understand if they don't travel enough. So there was a Torah stone that, you know, it's made of granite. It's heavy. It's about 7 kilos, 7.5 kilograms. What is that? It's about 15 pounds, 16 pounds. And I was taking that to Nassim Haramein in Hawaii as a gift, as a present to research, because Nassim's work is all about the resonance project, the studying toroidal fields, zero points and so forth. And torus stones and vortex fields and toroidal energy is all part of that's the centerpiece of his work. So I took the stone, I put it in my bag. And at that stage, we already knew that these stones were generating mysterious energies, but we didn't really measure it with any advanced technology. And then in Doha, Qatar, I was hauled off the plane with five guys with guns, and they made me open my bag. And this is after the plane is now delayed. The plane is full. We're waiting to take off and we're not taking off. And suddenly they haul me off the plane. There was a longer thing that I'm not going to go into detail. Eventually I get hauled off the plane and five guys with guns around my bag.
2: Jeez.
1: They make me open my bag. And I knew immediately it was the stone. So I, you know, I show them the stone. I'm shortening the story because it there's a lot of fine detail in the story that when I went to unpack it afterwards, after 2 years of processing the post-traumatic shock, because I was absolutely petrified when that happened. It was the scariest moment in my life, undoubtedly. Never had anything as scary as that happen to me before or since.
0: Did the TSA folks even know what was going on?
1: Well, they did. And so George, this is where it gets really, really interesting. And it took me about 2 years afterwards for me to really, really understand what the hell happened there. So I get hauled off the plane. Now I'm thinking, I can't tell. I knew immediately it's the stone. Obviously, I knew, right? It was wrapped in bubble wrap and packing tape and neatly, you know, secured between my clothes. And so I open the bag, I take out the stone and I show them the stone. But before I got there, I was thinking, what am I going to say? What am I going to say this thing is? And that's why I was so scared, because I can't say it's an ancient artifact. And they say, well, where's your permit? Because, you know, these days you need a permit for bloody everything. And I can't say it's a museum piece. Where's your permit? I can't say that, you know, it's archaeological stuff. And I can't say it's a stone, because why are you carrying stones? Because stones can be contaminated, especially in Hawaii. If you go to Hawaii, you're not allowed to bring anything into Hawaii, plant material, soil, anything like that, right? They're very, very protective. So I was thinking, what am I going to say? I can't say any of the obvious things. So then the penny dropped for me, you know, something that is non-threatening and that won't put up any red flags or get me into trouble or Guantanamo Bay, because they held back the flight. This was very serious. This wasn't flagging me when I go through security with my bag. They didn't flag me there. They flagged me afterwards and got me off the plane because something serious that they wanted to check was in the bag. And
0: were they embarrassed afterwards?
1: So I was thinking, what am I going to say? So eventually the penny dropped for me and I said, it's African arts and crafts. You know, African arts and crafts, because you know all these markets, African markets were selling all these African arts and crafts, non-threatening. Everyone has one of these. So, you know, African arts and crafts. And whether it worked or not, I don't know. Anyway, they looked at the stone for about 10 seconds or 15 seconds, which to me felt like an eternity. Then I got back on the plane. And this is where it gets really, this is where it gets serious. I get back on the plane. My girlfriend at the time said to me, I mean, the door hardly closed behind us, and the plane was already taxiing, right? So, and he said, whatever is in that bag crashed the TSA security system. So I have to assume that the captain wouldn't make up stuff like that just to impress us. That means that the TSA security tools and technology that they have picked up something serious, and they needed to check what it was. And they didn't want to let it go.
0: Well, you
1: But
0: can't
1: they also.
0: blame them for checking.
1: Exactly. So I'm not blaming them for checking, but listen to this. This is because when you're under that stressful situation, your brain stops to process things logically, and this is why it's not good to make decisions while you're under stress, right? They always say, don't make decisions when you're under stress. Be calm and collected, and then make the right decisions. Well, I was under extreme stress at that moment, so it took me 2 years to unpack it. And then I realized, you know, when you travel through an airport and they flag you, what normally happens is they take you aside, they make you open the bag, and then they make you stand aside and they inspect the bag. They go through everything. They take everything
0: Right.
1: out of your bag. They inspect the stitching and the lining. Then this didn't happen.
0: And they may
1: They made
0: search,
1: me.
0: and they may search you too.
1: Exactly. But they made me, I showed them the stone and they were happy with that. And then they made me put it back. So we have to assume that when I showed them the stone, I showed them what they were told to look for. So I showed them what they were looking for. Otherwise they would have checked the whole bag.
0: Sure.
1: Do you understand that logic? And it took me a long time to figure that out. So they obviously were looking, and they must have told the guy, say, look for something that looks like a donut, a stone or something that looks like a donut. And then when I showed it to them, they were happy and they said, okay, that's great. We know this. It's not threatening, but at least now we know why it set off the security system. But it was only years later that when we started to measure, and about 2 years later, or 3 years later, when we started to do more research with these Taurus stones, that we realize that they emit powerful magnetic fields, and they also amplify magnetic fields and sound frequencies. So if you
0: Are the stones
1: shoot,
0: heavy, Michael?
1: yeah, they are heavy. They weigh between sort of 10 pounds and sort of 15, 16 pounds, sometimes even more,
0: That's a
1: sometimes up to
0: lot.
1: 20 pounds.
0: That's a
1: Yeah.
0: lot.
1: Yeah. But they're beautiful. They're donut shaped, and they're quite a phenomenon here. Lots of farmers have them. They have no idea what they're for. So when farmers plow their lands, so farmers have these stones lying around. They use them as doorstops and candle holders and weights. They're great for weighing things down because they get a hole through it, so you can tie a rope to it and use it as a weight. So they've been used for all kinds of things. But yeah, that thing in Doha, Qatar was a big wake up call for me, because I realized that we're dealing with some very advanced technology. Since then, we've done loads more research, and I now know the stones generate magnetic fields. They amplify sound frequencies from one side to the other. They increase inherent energy fields and the potential temperature. It's like a very basic but advanced quantum mechanics tool. It's bizarre.
0: Slave Species of the Gods still available?
1: Oh, absolutely. Yeah. Look, people are still buying it. So everything in that book is probably more relevant now than ever before.
0: True.
1: There are a few things there, like, the formations of stars and planets and so forth, that I no longer agree with. But that's a little thing. That's just a side note. The key thing is about Planet Earth, the Anunnaki, gold, and this is where the connection that I write about, the evidence of the Anunnaki, and you'll see their physical presence in South Africa once you read Slave Species of God. And then you read, you get my book, Temples of the African Gods, you'll see the connection. That's where you really make the connection between the two. And it's quite spectacular. It's really, yeah.
0: What are you working on next, Michael?
1: Well, it's mostly working on the technology, the tools, the Taurus stones, And then obviously the cone-shaped tools, because the torus stones, the cone-shaped tools, and the magnetron tools, like the magnetron ruins, because so there are three elements, and all of them are connected with toroidal fields, vortex fields, angular momentum, Sayser technology, and even obviously and sound and resonance, and generating magnetic fields and electromagnetic fields. And especially once you see some of the stone structures, the stone circles that are shaped in perfect flower shape structures and shapes, flower shapes that literally identically resemble magnetrons, the little magnetrons that are in each of our microwaves at home. It's very
0: Right.
1: powerful technology.
0: Michael, we're going to take a short break and come back and take an hour of phone calls with you. Michael Tellinger, our special guest, as we talk about the ancient ruins.
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12: 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It's time for your morning wake-up call. Here's Amy King.
13: Good morning. It's 5 o'clock. Today is May 28th, Thursday. We're almost home, almost to Friday. I'm Amy King. This is your wake-up call. 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Good day for me. My Finch family arrived. I told you I've been following the Finch couple who built a nest on my balcony under the eaves, and then laid eggs, four of them. And I came home yesterday and heard extra chirp chirps and checked out my Finch cam, and there were babies.
14: Wow, that was quick.
13: I know. They just incubate for like 2 weeks. So I've got Mama Finch with three babies. And it's on my Instagram. So if you want to check it out, I've had a lot of you guys have said, I want to see him. I haven't gone live with live streaming. I got to figure that out. But
14: you got it recorded.
13: But I've got my Finch cam, and it records every time they move because it's got a motion sensor. So I got a lot of movement. But anyway, they're absolutely adorable. There's one little egg left. We're not sure if that baby is going to hatch or not, but we still have three, and that's exciting. Aww. And you can check it out on my Instagram. It's at Amy K. King. Would love for you to follow me as well. It's on the KFI website, too, or Instagram. They're probably going, we're putting Finches on the KFI Instagram now. I'm like, yes, absolutely. Absolutely. They're absolutely adorable. Hey, today's National Hamburger Day. I am so getting a burger today. I haven't decided where I'm going to get it yet. So I want to know what's the best burger. There's a Habit right down the street. They have pretty good burgers.
14: Yeah, yes.
13: In-N-Out, always a favorite. But we want to know what the best burger in Southern California is. So if you have a favorite, Hit us up on the talkback. Let us know. Where's the talkback? It's on the iHeartRadio app. It's that little microphone in the upper right-hand corner. You can leave a message. Again, National Hamburger Day. Makes me hungry just thinking about it. Here's what's ahead on Wake Up Call. Two adults and two kids have been found shot to death inside a home in North Hills. Police were called just before 8 last night and discovered the bodies. Neighbors said they were shocked to hear of the shootings and said they never noticed any signs of domestic violence or other trouble in the home. The former personal assistant to Matthew Perry has been sentenced to 3 years and 5 months in federal prison for giving the Friends star the doses of ketamine that killed him in 2023. He was the last of 5 defendants indicted in the case to be sentenced. The U.S. has carried out another round of defensive strikes against Iran. The military hit targets in southern Iran that CENTCOM says were a threat to American forces and to the Strait of Hormuz. The U.S. carried out similar defensive strikes a few days ago. Iran responded by attacking a U.S. military base in Kuwait. We're also getting word that Israeli fighter jets have struck a southern suburb of Beirut this morning. We're going to get the latest on the U.S. strikes and also Israel's continued efforts to defeat Hezbollah in Lebanon. That's coming up with ABC's Jordana Miller in Jerusalem at 5:20. We've been telling you about these South American gangs that have been breaking into homes in Southern California. We've heard about a ton of them. Well, where are these people from? Who's backing them? We're going to find out when we talk to ABC's crime and terror analyst, Brad Garrett. That's coming up in just a couple of minutes. And it is full speed ahead for the mission to the moon. NASA has unveiled plans to not only go to the moon, but to stay on the moon. ABC's Jim Ryan's going to join us a little bit later and tell us all about it. Here's what we're following in the KFI 24-hour newsroom. Evacuation orders have been lifted in a neighborhood in South L.A. where a cache of illegal fireworks was found. The LAPD says the fireworks were discovered early yesterday morning when officers served a domestic violence arrest warrant at a home in the Florence area near 85th and Main. LAPD Chief McDonald says every room in the house was stacked with boxes of fireworks. At least 4 truckloads of fireworks were removed from the home. The man accused of killing his wife and kidnapping his 5-year-old daughter in L.A. is believed to be in Mexico. The pair were caught on video early Sunday in a parking garage in San Diego County. NBC News says surveillance video also shows the 40-year-old man crossing the border into Mexico with the girl. The CHP says the man's car was found at a shopping mall nearby. An Amber Alert has been issued for the child. Governor Newsom wants to make sure nobody in California gets any money from the Trump administration's anti-weaponization fund.
3: Last week, the Trump administration announced a $1.8 billion fund for victims of alleged political weaponization, including possibly for those who were charged in connection with the January 6th Capitol riot. On Wednesday, Governor Gavin Newsom called it a slush fund and said, quote, anyone from California who receives any of those funds, we want to tax 100% of those proceeds. He added, it's an action we look forward to taking. Meanwhile, New York Assemblyman Alex Boris wants to see the same tax requirement in his state. Tammy Trujillo, KFI News.
13: 100% tax. Interesting. An 8th grader from Silver Lake has made it to today's finals of the Scripps National Spelling Bee. I love the spelling bee every year. Oliver Halkett, who goes to Merman School in Brentwood, earned his spot by correctly spelling Gallinay or Gallinay. Gallinae, a group of wild birds that is lawful for hunting. Oliver's going to be competing against 8 other students trying to become the first L.A. County kid to win the National Spelling Bee. 14-year-old Shrey Parikh, an 8th grader at Day Creek Intermediate in Rancho Cucamonga, is also competing in the final rounds today. Let's get a first look at your morning commute. Check in with Will Kohlschreiber. We've got trouble in Fontana on the 10.
15: Little problem there on the 10 westbound right before Citrus. It's a crash in the center divider. Apparently, there's some sort of metal debris in the roadway that people are hitting in the left lane. So be really careful there, 10 westbound before Citrus in Fontana. 605 southbound right around Spring Street. There's a little stall in the carpool lane. Other than that, just a few brake lights coming down the Cajon Pass. Nothing too serious. And the 14, well, it looks good if you're headed towards the Newhall Pass on the southbound side. With Southern California's most accurate traffic reports, I'm Will Kohlschreiber.
13: Thank you, Will. It's 5:08. Let's check in now with ABC's crime and terror analyst, Brad Garrett. So, Brad, we've been all over this series of residential burglaries, at least 20 break-ins. have occurred throughout the LA area, targeting homes in affluent neighborhoods. So who is pulling off these burglaries and robberies?
16: So it appears, Amy, and I don't know if this has changed a whole lot since the last time we may have talked about this, of sort of a steady stream of folks from South America, from various countries, that typically, I think, come on maybe a tourist visa or a short-term visa for a few weeks, maybe like 30 days, et cetera. They apparently team up with people that are already here. They pick a location, some affluent neighborhood, which you have in abundance in Los Angeles. They do pre-surveillance. They sometimes even put up their own surveillance cameras to sort of capture you coming and going to figure out when you're not home and do an assessment, maybe the best they can from an external standpoint, cameras, et cetera. And then they pick a time to hit your house, typically when you're not there. They go in, they take clearly high-end stuff, watches, jewelry, diamonds, et cetera, things they can easily scoop up but are high value as far as the dollar is concerned. They leave, and then there's a whole network, Amy, about how they get rid of the stuff. There are resellers, and LAPD, LSO have captured some of those folks in the past where they've gone into locations like a warehouse that's full of stolen property that they have, that they wash it some way to move it out back into the legitimate market, whether it's here or someplace else. Some can go to pawn shops, but that's risky because typically police have pretty good relationships with pawn shops, et cetera. Mm-hmm. So long and the short, if they don't get caught, they take the proceeds that they get. Sometimes they go to a bank, open up a bank account, and actually have the money for the proceeds from the burglaries sent back to, let's say they're from Peru, back to Peru. But there's this seems to be this steady stream of people that come in that end up doing this, whether it be in Los Angeles or some other city. Obviously, the number of NBA, NFL, NHL players that have had their houses burglarized probably tie into this network in some form or fashion. And, you know, pretty hard to sort of stop this other than, you know, they catch them, they prosecute them, they put them in jail. But it seems to be a pretty constant thing.
13: Okay, so Brad, here's my question for you, because you're talking about they're sending the money back. So who are they sending it to? Are they sending it to family? Are they sending it to cartels? Are cartels funding this kind of thing? I mean, who's behind these, like, robbery games?
16: I think they're sending, let's just say you're from Lima, and you have a bank in Lima that you have an account there, or your mother has an account there, or somebody does. And you wire the, you have the bank in LA wire the money to the location. Then when you get home, it's there for you to grab.
13: Right.
16: I think that's the typical way it's done.
13: So it's not like a big organization that they're, you know, like a crime syndicate that they're sending the money back to?
16: I don't think so. I think it's the whole idea is if you're some impoverished person from, let's say, Peru. You come here for 30 days, and you would obviously have to have some pre-hookup to previous people that have come, you know, like from your community to, let's say, L.A. or someplace else, committed these burglaries and then come back. So that sort of feeds into the pipeline. I've not heard the cartel. I mean, I guess I'd be a little surprised only because is there money in this? Of course. It's clearly not the kind of money I wouldn't think that you could do or get if you're involved in, you know, heavy movements of narcotics.
13: Okay. So it's more an opportunistic kind of situation.
16: But in an organized way. In other words, they need individuals, but are those individuals, you know, connected to a particular entity? I don't see that. LAPD would have a better answer to that, of course.
13: Okay. So then we got like 30 seconds left. Is there anything people can do to protect their homes?
16: Well, I mean, small things, like if you have a wireless camera system, these burglars use Wi-Fi jammers. So a wired system that you can't jam is more ideal. It is more expensive to put in and maintain, et cetera. Motion sensors, light sensors, and a dog. And so, some of these experts would tell you, and I would agree with this based on my 100-pound dog, that it's a big deterrent.
13: Okay.
16: If you go to a house and hear a big woof on the other side, you just may move on down the block.
13: Absolutely. And it's always good to have a dog around anyway, whether they're for protection or just for a little love. ABC's crime and terror analyst, Brad Garrett, thank you so much. Appreciate it.
16: See you, Amy. All right. Bye-bye.
13: Let's get back to some of the stories coming out of the KFI 24-hour newsroom. A federal judge has refused to block an order from President Trump to create federal voter lists and limit voting by mail. The judge rejected a request by Democrats and civil rights groups who argued the order would likely be found unconstitutional because the states and Congress, not the president, have the power to set election rules. Trump issued the order in March after a bill he supported to overhaul voting stalled in Congress. The president says no nation has the right to control the Strait of Hormuz. During a cabinet meeting at the White House yesterday, Trump dismissed a question about reports that a proposed deal would allow Iran and Oman to jointly control the vital waterway.
17: Nobody's going to control it. It's international waters, and Oman will behave just like everybody else, so we'll have to blow them up. They understand that. They'll be fine.
13: Oman is a U.S. ally. The Strait of Hormuz is just one obstacle in the ongoing U.S.-Iran peace talks, which Trump characterized as at a stalemate. He says he's not yet satisfied with the deal on the table. The FBI has seized $40 million worth of gold bars from a former CIA agent who was posing as a decorated Air Force pilot.
18: The New York Times says David Rush was arrested last week on federal charges of swindling the government out of tens of millions of dollars. Rush was a senior official with the CIA who had top secret security clearance. Court documents show the feds raided his Virginia home last week and found over 300 gold bars, $2 million in cash, and 35 luxury watches. The documents do not elaborate on how he acquired his fortune, but claim only that Rush received it for work-related expenses. Mark Mayfield, KFI News.
13: Researchers at USC have developed a piano-playing robot.
19: The robot is capable of teaching itself to play simple melodies by ear after just minutes of practice. Scientists say this is a breakthrough that could eventually help improve rehabilitation technology and treatment for movement disorders such as Parkinson's disease. Unlike traditional robots that rely heavily on pre-programmed instructions and massive training data sets, the robotic hand learned through a process researchers compared to the way infants experiment with movement while developing motor skills. Debra Mark, KFI News.
13: I took lessons for years and never got to that point.
15: Oh, I didn't know that.
13: Yeah, I did.
15: I just know where C is. That's my limit.
13: Oh, good. Yeah. At least you know that. Looking for the best burger in town. It is National Hamburger Day. So hit us up on the talkback. Let us know what your favorite is, whether it's fast food or a hole-in-the-wall joint. We just want the best. We can. We would love for you to, again, go to the talkback on the iHeartRadio app. It's in the upper right-hand corner. It's a little microphone. Just hit that. Let us know. And when we come back, Israeli fighter jets have struck a southern suburb of Beirut this morning. The U.S. has carried out more what it calls defensive strikes on Iran, and it looks like Iran is taking shots at the U.S. too. ABC's Jordana Miller in Jerusalem joins us with the latest next. From your Toyota dealer's traffic center, we make it easy. There's a stall in Los Alamitos on the 605.
15: It's the southbound side right there at Spring Street. Stall there up against the carpool lane, causing people to dodge and hit the brakes, so just be aware of that. Westbound side of the 10, talked about this before, in Fontana, right before Citrus. Looks like we've got some metal debris in the roadway. Somebody hit it, and they're stuck there in the center divider. Maybe that metal debris in the left lane, so just be aware of that. And the 110 southbound, new problems there as you try to transition to the eastbound 105. A couple of vehicles off on the right shoulder, possibly changing tires and kind of sticking out there on the right side. So look out for that. With Southern California's most accurate traffic reports, I'm Will Kohlschreiber.
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30: On the next Bill Handel show, are we sick of talking about it? Are you really going to get hair on your palm? Well, it's not about that. 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
31: But I keep fighting this war. Now I'm looking down.
13: 22 on your wake-up call this Thursday morning. Good morning. I'm Amy King. It's National Burger Day, so we're looking for the best burger. Hit us up on the talkback. Let us know where we're going to find the best burger in town.
3: Good morning, Amy. Happy Burger Day.
13: Thank you.
3: Yes, you can't go wrong with In-N-Out or Habit, but if you want a really good, not cheap hamburger in the city of Winnetka on Van Owen Street called Daglas Drive-In, D-A-G-L-A-S. Great burger and great pastrami sandwiches, too.
13: Okay.
3: Not cheap, but really good. Have a good day.
13: I am so getting a burger today. I'm just getting hungry thinking about it. Okay, if you have a great burger suggestion, we'd love to hear it. Hit us up on the talkback. It's in the little microphone in the upper right-hand corner on the iHeartRadio app. Here's what we're following in the KFI 24-hour newsroom. The Orange County Fire Authority says the public is safe, but the chemical tank that overheated in Garden Grove could still catch fire or spill toxic chemicals. The threat is contained to 300 feet within the immediate vicinity of the tank. Jill Biden says she thought her husband may have been having a stroke during the 2024 presidential debate with now President Trump. Biden's debate performance prompted calls for him to get out of the race, which he did. In an interview on CBS, the former First Lady says what she saw scared her to death. The federal courthouse in downtown L.A. has been renamed in honor of civil rights trailblazers Felicitas and Gonzalo Mendez. The Mendez family fought alongside others in a landmark 1947 case that led to the end of segregation in California schools. The building is the first federal courthouse in the U.S. named after a Latina. Let's say good morning now to ABC's Jordana Miller in Jerusalem. Jordana, we got a lot going on this morning, including we're just getting word that Israelis just carried out some airstrikes in southern Beirut.
7: That's right. During for the first took hold on April 8th. We are seeing the first strikes in Beirut. We're still trying to confirm from our sources what the target was. Reports here say it was a senior Hezbollah leader. And so it could be the leader of Hezbollah, Naim Qassem. There were reports over the last couple of days that there had been several attempts on his life in the last several weeks. And certainly the United States has opposed Israel carrying out any strikes in Beirut since the ceasefire began. And one would imagine that it would take a very high value target for the U.S. to sign off on a strike. So it may indeed be a top Hezbollah leader, perhaps the chief, Naim Qassem. We'll have to wait and see. But of course, this is another sign that the ceasefire between Israel and Lebanon, really on the ground, does not exist. We've seen fighting that began along the border back in April continue to escalate over the last month, and now it has included an expanded Israeli operation on the ground in southern Lebanon, north of the Litani River, that is pushing further north in front of that the Israelis had been holding for several weeks, and intensified strikes in the last 24 hours, Amy, in places like Sidon, Tyre, and Nabatea, dozens killed, according to Lebanese health officials. And all of this leading up to the news today that a strike's been carried out in Beirut.
13: Okay. And Jordana, I mean, how far into Lebanon does Israel plan to go? I mean, and do they just plan to kind of hold that territory until they can calm things down, or do they want to stay there? What's kind of the goal there?
7: Right. So I would say the predominant understanding of what Israel's policy is in southern Lebanon is that the Israeli Prime Minister, Netanyahu, he does not want to permanently occupy southern Lebanon. He doesn't want to keep thousands of troops there. It looks as if the move to take more and more territory in southern Lebanon, and now it looks like north of the Litani River, is an attempt to create some kind of leverage for future talks with the Lebanese government that perhaps would bring in the United States or even Europe to help the Lebanese government get Hezbollah out of southern Lebanon. They have continued to be a threat against northern Israel, and not just the troops that are sitting in southern Lebanon, right? But just yesterday, an Israeli soldier was killed in northern Israel, and they continue to fire. Yesterday, there were at least 15 separate incidents of explosive drones coming over the border, as well as attacks on, in addition to, there were other at least a dozen other attacks just on soldiers in southern Lebanon. Hezbollah has proved, Amy, that they can continue firing on northern Israel with these very cheap, low-tech drones that they just, they attach a 5-kilogram explosive, and it is enough to kill. And so the Israelis are moving further in. They did attack some of these drone-making factories or sites over the last 24 hours, but the Israelis have been unable to stop those attacks, and so they believe moving further north will help them. Okay. I'm not sure that will be the case. But in the long run, it doesn't look like Israel wants to stay in southern Lebanon. They did that 20 years ago, and it was pretty much a disaster, and they unilaterally withdrew.
13: Okay. Jordana Miller in Jerusalem, thanks so much for the update.
7: Thank you.
13: All right, talk soon. Orange County DA Todd Spitzer has put potential fraudsters on notice ahead of next week's June primary election. He says, while voter fraud in the county is very rare, if people cheat, they will be caught. Spitzer says in Orange County, people don't get a pass for election fraud. During his time as the county's top prosecutor, Spitzer's office has filed 4 electioneering cases. It helps to win an election if you can hit, kick, or throw really well.
2: Election season usually means some ex-athletes are running for office. Former Dodger Steve Garvey lost his bid for a Senate seat in California in 2024, but former NFL players Colin Allred and Jay Feely are currently alive in their congressional races in Texas and Arizona. More ex-football players run for office than any other sport. Ex-athletes have a higher win percentage in politics than any other type of candidate, except for those already in office. 58% of former athletes run as Republicans, 68% are white, and 99% are men. Michael Crozier, KFI News.
13: A law firm has filed complaints against the government on behalf of U.S. citizens who say they were wrongfully detained, assaulted, and on the receiving end of excessive force from ICE and Border Patrol agents.
8: The 6 complaints say federal agents unlawfully detained people despite clear indications they were U.S. citizens. Several of the plaintiffs alleged they were violently tackled, body slammed, tased, handcuffed, and physically assaulted, which caused serious injuries, emotional distress, and psychological trauma. Attorneys at the Carrillo law firm say these incidents reflect a disturbing pattern of unlawful racial profiling and excessive force by federal authorities during what they call the Campaign of Terror in Los Angeles. Mark Rauner, KFI News.
13: Yosemite is being overrun by people since it got rid of a reservation system to visit the park. ABC's Alex Stone says the number of visitors wanting to experience the wilderness as the weather improves keeps increasing.
9: The National Parks Conservation Association says the instant surge is unlikely to ease, and the association is telling people to avoid weekends.
13: Since the Park Service dropped the reservation system to visit the park, lines to get in have been hours long. Well, that doesn't sound like a fun day in nature at all. Dodgers beat the Rockies 4-1 last night. They get a day off today. Tomorrow, your back-to-back world champion Dodgers take on the Phillies. First pitch goes out just after 7 p.m. You can listen on your official home for Dodger baseball, AM 570 LA Sports, and streaming on the iHeartRadio app, brought to you by City of Hope. More cancer breakthroughs, more moments to celebrate life. Looking for the best burger in town because it's National Hamburger Day. Hit us up on the talkback. Let us know what your favorite is, whether it's fast food or a dive restaurant. We just want the very best because I'm going for a burger today for sure. Southland weather from KFI, mostly cloudy. Might get some sun breaking through this afternoon. Highs in the 60s to low 70s. Slight chance of showers late this afternoon and tonight. Tomorrow, sunshine. Highs in the 60s at the coast, 70s for Metro LA and Inland OC. Upper 60s and 70s in the valleys, i.e. in Antelope Valley. Then we're going to warm into the 70s to upper 80s for the weekend. 55 now in Costa Mesa, 52 in Lake Forest, and we've got fire burning along the 118.
10: Something's on fire there. It's as you head eastbound there on the 118, right around the 5 there in San Fernando. Bushes or some sort of debris on the right shoulder on fire, so heads up for that. 57 southbound at the 210 right there in the San Dimas area. We've got a stalled lumber truck on that transition road. It's just lumbering along, and it just stopped on that south. Sorry. I'm sorry. Southbound 57 at the 210 is where that is. And the 110 freeway, as you try to transition to the eastbound 105, a couple of vehicles on the right shoulder sorting some stuff out. And, of course, we still have that problem 10 westbound.

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13: In the Stanley Cup playoffs, the Carolina Hurricanes scored three goals in under 3 minutes in the first period and added a fourth in the third, shutting out the Canadiens 4-0 in Game 4 to take a 3-1 lead. Game 5 is tomorrow night. Game 6 of the NBA's Western Conference Final is tonight at 8:30 Eastern on NBC and Peacock. The Spurs can send it to a seventh game, or Oklahoma City will return to the finals to defend their title. And in baseball, Phillies pitcher Christopher Sanchez extended his scoreless inning streak to 44 and two-thirds innings in getting a shutout win over the Padres yesterday 3-0. He broke the franchise record, which stood for 115 years, by Hall of Famer Grover Cleveland Alexander. Sanchez's streak dates back to April 30th, not allowing a run for the entire month of May. I'm Andy West with your iHeartRadio Sports Report.
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your wake-up call this Thursday morning. It's May 28th. We're almost to June. I love how all the hosts on our station always say, all the people who say, oh my God, can you believe how fast time is going by? It totally is, though. I know, it's Captain Obvious, but it is. Looking for the best burger.

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1: Good morning, Amy. I'd love to recommend Steve's Burger in Moreno Valley on Hecox Street. Excellent place. Not even any sit-down, inside sit-down. It's just an outside burger place. And you order your stuff at a window and sit down at an old bench and eat. Great place for a burger.
0: I love that. I love divey little hole in the walls, burger joints, that kind of stuff. If you've got a favorite, please let us know on the Talkback again. It's on the iHeartRadio app. It's a little microphone in the upper right-hand corner. Here's what we're following in the KFI 24-hour newsroom. 37 lawsuits have been filed so far by residents impacted by a failing chemical tank in Garden Grove. At least one case is seeking class action status. That involves a group of residents who live in a mile-and-a-half radius of GKN Aerospace, where the tank is. Those people were among the 50,000 who were ordered out of their homes over the weekend. Legal cannabis sales in California have generated nearly $248 million in tax revenue just in the first three months of 2026. Figures were released by the state yesterday. Since recreational marijuana became legal in 2018, the cannabis industry has apparently generated more than $8.1 billion in state tax revenue. Martina McBride, Flo Rida, Vanilla Ice, and the Commodores will all be performing at the America 250 celebration. The lineup was announced yesterday. The 16-day event kicks off June 25th on the National Mall in Washington, D.C. Here's what's coming out of the KFI 24-hour newsroom. Two people have now been confirmed killed in a chemical tank implosion at a paper mill in Washington State. Nine others are presumed dead. Governor Bob Ferguson said the tank implosion at Nippon Dynawave is the deadliest industrial accident in the state's modern history.
2: Certainly, it's been at least 50 years since we've had as deadly an industrial tragedy as what we saw here.
0: The tank contained 900,000 gallons of noxious chemical mixture known as white liquor, used to convert wood chips into pulp for paper. A fire in a dormitory at a girls' boarding school in Kenya has killed at least 16 students. A government official says 79 others were hurt overnight at the school that has more than 800 students. Investigators are trying to figure out how the fire started. The government-owned secondary school is managed and sponsored by the Kenya Police Service, and many of the students are daughters of police officers. The Justice Department is investigating writer E. Jean Carroll, who accused President Trump of sexual assault.
3: 3 years ago, a federal jury in New York found Trump liable for sexually abusing Carroll at a Manhattan department store dressing room in the 1990s and for later defaming her. The Justice Department is reportedly focused on whether Carroll committed perjury in civil suits against Trump. Acting Attorney General Todd Blanche, who represented Trump in the Carroll case, has reportedly recused himself from the investigation, which is being run through the U.S. attorney in Northern Illinois. In New York, I'm Andrew Whitman.
0: A new app for managing Trump accounts goes live today. What's a Trump account? Well, it's that $1,000 that the Trump administration is giving to U.S. citizens born between 2025 and 2028. About 6 million families have signed up for the account so far. The app will let families schedule additional contributions to the accounts of up to $5,000 a year. The money cannot be withdrawn until the child turns 18. And a bill passed in Vermont is putting a cap on how much tickets can be resold for. Now in the state of Vermont, a ticket cannot be resold on the secondary market for more than 110% of its original price. This makes Vermont the only state to put a limit on secondary market ticket sales. I'm kind of all for this kind of law.
4: Oh, I love it.
0: Kind of love it. Time to get in your business with Bloomberg's Denise Pellegrini. Denise, Caesars Entertainment is getting a new owner.
5: Yeah, they've agreed to be bought by Fertitta Entertainment. This is an all-cash deal, Amy. It's valued at about $5.7 billion. And Tillman Fertitta is a Houston-based real estate mogul. He's been trying to do this for years. The plan would combine his Landry's restaurants and Golden Nugget properties with Caesars, which owns or manages, more than 50 casinos in the U.S.
0: Okay. Universal has a park for kids. Aren't all parks kind of for kids?
5: All parks are for kids of all ages, and I knew you were going to point that out. This is its first theme park aimed at young children aged 3 to 8, but again, isn't that all of us?
0: Yeah.
5: But the point is, I guess, that that demographic might be overwhelmed by some of the attractions at some of its bigger parks, you know, with all the scary rides and stuff. So it's 20-acre Universal Kids Resort. They'll have things from Jurassic World Adventure, Shrek Swamp, DreamWorks. It'll open July 1st in Frisco, a suburb of Dallas.
0: Oh, I was like, Frisco like San Francisco?
5: No, but and they're planning one in Chicago, too. Different types of themes, you know, smaller, sort of more focused theme parks.
0: All right. Interesting. Can peptides solve your health problems?
5: Well, if you ask Health Secretary RFK Jr., the answer is yes. I mean, injectable peptides, podcasters, influencers, celebrities, everybody's talking about them making you smarter, better rested, more resilient, youthful, long-lived. Of course, Zepbound and Wegovy are the most well-known as these peptides, and your body makes peptides like insulin. But the problem is that there's this whole new market, this whole new gray market of peptides that have not been tested for safety in humans. And I should mention there are concerns about cancer, although they're absolutely all the rage right now.
0: Okay. And when you're going on vacation, you know how you like to get a nice big hotel room with a balcony and extra rooms and two bathrooms?
5: Well, view of the beach.
0: Yeah, apparently some people are going the opposite direction when they go to Hawaii.
5: First Cabin International Hawaii. This is a Japanese capsule hotel chain, has opened its first U.S. outpost in an office building near Waikiki Beach with 103 pods. The pods are really tiny, no-frills cubes. There's room for a bed and a super low headroom, according to the Wall Street Journal. And you have to share a bathroom and a shower with the other guests, but price starts at about $60 a night, and I guess you can keep your eyes wide open when you go to the beach and enjoy that when you're awake.
0: That's a hard pass for me. Denise Pellegrini with Bloomberg, getting in your business as we do each weekday morning. We'll talk to you tomorrow. Thanks.
5: Talk to you then.
0: When we come back, it's full speed ahead for the mission to the moon. NASA's unveiled plans to not only go to the moon, but to stay on the moon. ABC's Jim Ryan is going to tell us all about it. That's coming up next on Wake Up Call. Also looking for your favorite burgers. It's National Hamburger Day. Hit us up on the talkback. Let us know which is your favorite hamburger in Southern California. From your Toyota Dealers Traffic Center, we make it easy. We've got a stall in Norwalk on the 5.
4: Queen's Burgers in Pacoima. So good.
0: Who?
4: It's called Queen's Burgers.
0: Queen's Burgers.
4: And Fantastic
0: Burgers.
4: Burgers in Long Beach. Both divey, charbroiler type burger.
0: Oh, I love charbroil.
4: Okay. I forgot what I was talking about. Oh, yeah, the 5. The northbound side of the 5 at Garfield, we've got a stalled car taking up the two right lanes. Traffic is just at a standstill back from the 605, so hopefully the CHP or FSP will get that out of your way. Again, that's the northbound 5 at Garfield, really jammed up back from the 605. Northbound 5 at Lyons, up in the Santa Clarita area. Apparently somebody's driving southbound on the right shoulder. Probably not a great idea. That's the CHP's gotten a call or two about that. 405 southbound in the Sepulveda Pass right there at Mulholland. A two-car crash there on the right shoulder. With Southern California's most accurate traffic reports, I'm Will Cole.
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24: Hey, it's Conway Show. 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

0: Love it. Love it. It's 5:52 on your wake-up call this Thursday morning. Thanks for starting your day with us. We got a lot going on. And of course, it is National Burger Day. And we've asked for you to let us know what your favorite burger joint is with the best burger in town.
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0: Sounds delicious.
2: Hey, good morning. So everyone, for National Burger Day, I'm gonna say Father's Office on Montana in Santa Monica. They're awesome, but it's kind of like the soup Nazi on Seinfeld. You can't say anything extra. My friend told me, when you order, just say the burger you want and step to the side. And I tested it, and I said, what do you guys put on that? And the guy goes, nope, next person. And they skip me, but no. It's great. Father's Office on Montana and Santa Monica.
0: That's funny. I love that.
3: Hey, this is Truckin' Ed, cruising across Missouri.
0: Hi, Ed.
3: Whenever you go on vacation, head on down to Reed Spring, Missouri. Pop's Dairy Dell has a big old, giant, nice, thick, juicy burger. That's friggin' awesome. Oh, yeah, don't forget to get your 16-inch tall ice cream cone after you have that.
0: 16-inch tall ice cream cone? Are you kidding me? Thanks, Trucker Ed. I think that might be a little tough to get to in Missouri, but it sounds delicious. Here's what we're following in the KFI 24-hour newsroom. Two adults and two kids, including a four-month-old, have been found shot to death inside a home in North Hills. Police arrived at the home just before 8 last night and found the bodies. Neighbors say they heard several gunshots around that time. Some say they never noticed any signs of domestic violence or other problems in the home. Getting some economic numbers this morning. The U.S. economy has grown 1.6% for the first quarter of this year. The government says that is downgraded from a first estimate. U.S. jobless claims rose to 215,000 last week, but layoffs remain low. And a key inflation measure has gone up by the most we've seen in 3 years for April as gas prices spike. Eighth grader Oliver Halkett from Merman School in Brentwood, and 14-year-old Shrey Parikh, an eighth grader at Day Creek Intermediate School in Rancho Cucamonga, are both going to be competing in the finals of the Scripps National Spelling Bee in Washington, D.C. today. The competition airs starting at 5 p.m. on ION or other. You can also stream it on the Scripps National Spelling Bee Watch platform. Good luck, guys. Let's say good morning now to ABC's Jim Ryan. They're not only going to fly to the moon, they're going to stay on the moon.
4: Absolutely. And it's coming fairly quickly. NASA this week laid out its ambitious project, the moon base phases. The first phase is coming up between now and 2029. That's when they start putting equipment on the lunar surface, Amy. They're going to lay the groundwork quite literally for the arrival of astronauts. Maybe in 2028 is kind of the target at this point. Two astronauts to be headed up there. We don't know who those people are yet. But yeah, when they get there, they're going to find that the infrastructure, at least some of it, is in place, including a couple of vehicles when they touch down on the moon in, you know, the next few years.
0: That's so how are they going to get them up there? They're going to put them up on just like non-manned missions. Yes. And drop them.
4: Yeah.
0: Off.
4: Exactly. Okay. Yeah, if you watch the video that NASA put out of the rendering of what this is going to look like, this rocket will land standing up, and then the top will open up, and there's a crane that will then lower this vehicle down onto the surface. And it's going to be robotic at first. It'll be controlled by people here on Earth at Johnson Space Center, I suspect, and it'll be kind of preparing for the arrival of people. So yeah, they'll be autonomous at first, kind of like Waymo on the moon.
0: Okay, and then so it's nice that they're going to have landers and buggy and little cruisers to buzz around on the planet, but they need some sort of a structure. They need a house.
4: They need a house. They need offices. They need maybe not a garage, but some place to put all their tools and all their crap, right? The stuff they're going to have up there. Mm-hmm. When they start settling the place. But yeah, that's really kind of the goal here and of these next phases of exploration there is preparing for a permanent habitation there on the moon. Moonfall drones, you're going to have drones up there kind of surveying the surface and figuring things out and making sure that it's all cool and there are places for people to land. So, yeah, it's all in motion right now, Amy.
0: It's so interesting. Just totally makes me think of For All Mankind, that Apple show, because they went to the moon first and then they went on to Mars. Who's going to pay for all of this?
4: NASA. NASA's going to pay for it, but they're letting contracts now to various private companies. The goal of using private companies is that it makes it more affordable. If you have, you know, Firefly competing with SpaceX, competing against Blue Origin, you know, all these companies vying for these contracts, prices generally go down. You hope the quality doesn't go down, but the prices do. So the entire Artemis project to get people to the moon is about $100 billion. Sounds like a lot. But if you look at the Apollo project back in the 1970s, that price, if you weight it for inflation, is more like $200, maybe $250 billion. And that, of course, was primarily a NASA thing. They did have some private industry involved, but this is much more private industry running the show and NASA telling them what to do.
0: I just think it's so cool. I just can't wait until all this comes to fruition and we're looking at pictures of a permanent base on the moon. It's going to be so exciting.
4: Very cool.
0: Yep. All right. ABC's Jim Ryan, thanks so much.
4: All right. Thanks, Amy.
0: Still looking for the best burger in town on this National Hamburger Day.
5: If you're ever on your way down to 15 South, going past Fallbrook, get off on Old Highway 395 and hit up Nessie Burger. It is amazing. Fries are wonderful. Burger, the taste is unsurpassed. And it's a little shack with some tables outside. Lovely. Delicious. You'll enjoy.
0: Nessie Burger. Okay. Well, good luck finding the best burger. I'm getting mine as soon as I leave the station today because, oh man, I haven't had just a great hamburger in a while. Let's get back to some of the stories coming out of the KFI 24-hour newsroom. Mayor Bass's campaign admits the mayor does not expect to get more than 50% of the vote to win re-election in the June 2nd primary, but Bass says she intends to win in the runoff.
6: Mayor Bass's strategy includes showing voters progress she's made in clearing homeless camps, fast-tracking affordable housing, and reducing homicides. However, currently, voters don't view Bass favorably, and historically, odds are not on her side. Former Mayor James Hahn lost his 2005 re-election in a runoff to then-councilmember Antonio Villaraigosa. Former Mayor Sam Yorty lost in a runoff in 1973. In recent years, unpopular mayors have lost re-elections in Chicago, Seattle, and San Francisco. Eileen Gonzalez, KFI News.
0: Some healthcare clinics are adding voting center to their list of services ahead of the June primary election.
7: UltraMed Health Services is opening official early voting centers at select clinic locations in LA and OC as part of its My Vote, My Health campaign.
8: We believe that one of the most critical social determinants of health is voting.
7: UltraMed VP Lizette Escobedo says communities facing barriers to healthcare often face barriers to voting too.
8: When they don't receive any outreach, it's highly likely that they will not turn out to vote, and that in many instances they won't even know that there's an election coming up.
7: She says they hope bringing elections into trusted neighborhood clinics will boost turnout, access, and representation. Heather Brooker, KFI News.
0: New Jersey pet owners may be getting a tax break. Legislation's been proposed to give up to $900 in tax credits to help dog and cat owners with vet bills and everyday animal-related expenses. Dogs and cats are the only two animals that would qualify under this bill that was introduced in the assembly earlier this month. I almost asked my tax person about that because I had to spend like $7,000 on my cat this last year. But apparently you can't do that. And just like that, our time is done. Thanks for the great calls and great suggestions on the burgers. Go out, get a burger today. Doesn't that sound delicious? And also, my Finch family has arrived. I mentioned it earlier in the show, and I have three Finch babies now and one egg left. We're not sure if that one's going to hatch or not. I've even got names for them.
2: Oh, dear.
0: So I named them Fiona and Fred, my Finches, and their kids are named Fee, Fi, and Fo.
2: Oh, dear God.
0: And if the last one hatches, it's going to be Fum.
2: Oh, no.
0: I cracked myself up. You can see him. I put together a little video on my Instagram. It's at Amy K. King. Would love it if you'd go check it out. This is KFI and KOST HD2 Los Angeles, Orange County. Southland weather from KFI. Mostly cloudy today. Highs in the mid-60s to low 70s. 50s and 60s with a chance of showers for the Antelope Valley. Cloudy with a slight chance of showers tonight. Lows in the 50s and 60s. And then tomorrow, sunny skies back. Highs in the upper 60s at the coast, low to mid 70s for metro LA and inland OC, upper 60s and 70s in the valleys and IE, 60s to low 70s in the high desert. It's 55 in Los Alamitos, 49 in Santa Clarita, 55 in Seal Beach, and 54 in Whittier. 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This has been your wake-up call. 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
9: Outside of the 5, just a terrible drive there, right there at Garfield. We've got a stall there in one of the right-hand lanes, and traffic stopped from the 605, so heading up into East LA on the 5 is not going to be fun today. The 10 westbound, right before Milliken, looks like we have two separate accidents. They should be on the right shoulder. Not seeing a ton of slowing in Ontario yet on the westbound side of the 10, and hopefully it'll stay that way, but yeah, there are two separate crashes reported there, 10 westbound before Milliken. 405 southbound, Mulholland, a couple of cars there on the right shoulder, but traffic looks normal heading out of the valley through the Sepulveda Pass. The slowing in the usual places there. And the 57 southbound at the 210, we've got a stalled lumber truck on that transition road. With Southern California's most accurate traffic reports, I'm Will Kohlschreiber.
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22: And then there's Ann in her very dark. Yes, I'm here. You both need pearls because pearls go beautifully with black.
0: I'm not a big fan of pearl necklace.
23: Ann's fan club just dipped.
24: And now, Handle on the News. Ladies and gentlemen, here's Bill Handel.
22: And good morning. There we go. It's another day. It's Thursday, May 28th, as we're one day away from Friday, followed by Saturday. Okay, good for me.
0: Very profound.
22: Yeah, I figured that out all by myself. Good morning, Amy.
0: Hi, Bill.
22: All right. Kono, dressed as usual in his garb. Good morning.
25: I am dressed. Yep.
22: All right. Fair enough. Neil, good morning.
1: I'm dressed as well. Good morning.
22: Yeah, good morning. And we've got, I don't know where Ann is. She usually is there in her seat, so she's running out someplace.
1: Must have and, just changed a story or something.
22: Yeah, she puts this thing together, and there's a lot of moving pieces in the morning because we change it up a lot, even at the last minute. Even mid-show, we do that. And then Will Coltreiber.
3: Good morning, sir.
22: Good morning. Okay, you're wearing a T-shirt, and it says, ride the, and then there's a happy face emoji. Do I have that right?
3: Ride the D. It's the subway extension.
1: It's the newest.
22: I'm sorry. I thought it was ride the happy face emoji.
3: Well, yeah.
22: Okay.
0: Ride the D.
22: Oh, all right.
1: Have you
22: got that
1: D yet, Amy?
22: Oh, okay.
1: Well, you're always out and about.
22: It's true. That's true.
0: I have not ridden the subway.
1: I see.
22: Oh, I've ridden it once, and it was fun to see the homeless people using it as an encampment. Although it's been a long time. I think the subway is doing pretty well right now. I don't know if it's making money or not. I know they're building.
1: It used to be. It used to be nice. I used to take
22: Yeah, they're, we're not really big on. Ball. We're not really big on subways, considering that. I don't know how long we've been using or have been building our underground, as they say in London. First one was in London, by the way. I think it was the 1870s, 1880s, when the first subway was created.
1: I'll tell you, being in New York is fabulous because you can meet anybody, not worry about drinking and driving. You can get anywhere.
3: 20 minutes across the whole city. 20 minutes. Boom.
1: It just is.
22: Can you imagine? You don't have a choice. The traffic in New York is bumper to bumper.
1: Same here. Yep. It's funny. Is in LA, if you say, hey, let's get together, you never do it because it's a pain in the ass to park and everything. In New York, you say, let's get together. And they're like, tonight, 6? Done.
22: Yeah, and you're right about New York. London, particularly, because everybody rides the underground into the city. Well, they have an extraordinary system over there, as do major cities. Mexico City has an insane system, as does Tokyo, as does other major cities. We, not so much. We're just starting to really create a system, and that's because we are a car culture and have been. And do you know, do you remember, I don't remember it, but the Red Line were these light rail cars, light rail system
1: of it,
22: that used to be, it crisscrossed the city, and it was an extraordinary system of mass transportation, and it was killed by the auto club. The AAA wiped it out and pushed for legislation and pushed for shutting down. There are still tracks that are there in various parts of the city. I mean, they go no place, of course. Yeah. Okay. So, we're way away from having an extensive subway line. But okay. All right. Let's do it. Now we've got plenty to cover. Oh, there's Ann. Good morning, Ann.
4: Good morning.
22: There you are. Okay, we're all starting together. Whoa, what a day. Some news? Well, how unusual. Okay, let's do it. Handle on the news with Amy and Neil and me. Lead story. Well, the ceasefire is really holding in the Mideast as Iran and the U.S. are trading strikes. They're hitting each other. With weapons, and I think for the most part, it's drones. Iran said that it targeted an American airbase response to American targets. American targeted its various buildings and command centers and called it a blatant violation of the shaky ceasefire between the countries and international law. The big news here is the questioning of President Trump as this thing moves further and further along with no signed agreement and not war, but, sort of very shaky ceasefire, which doesn't look like it's going to change anytime soon. And President Trump was asked, but about the midterms, isn't this going to affect the midterms? And he said, I don't care about the midterms. As I said yesterday, the president is not moved politically because he is the president and doesn't care. And the Iranians are underestimating what President Trump is prepared to sustain. And the United States, Trump is underestimating Iran, how long they're going to last. And so they're, as I said, they're both underestimating each other. And the fallout on this one is this oil prices are going to go up. Gasoline is going to go up. Inflation is going to go up. And we move on.
0: That's a lot of pot. Legal cannabis sales in California generated nearly $248 million in tax revenue during just the first 3 months of this year. Since California legalized recreational marijuana, which happened in January of 2018, the cannabis industry has generated more than $8.1 billion in state tax revenue. Not bad.
22: Not bad. And if they lowered the prices of taxes, if they lowered the taxes, the argument is going to be they would get a lot more money. This is what Ronald Reagan did, is if you bring down the cost of doing business, there will be more business and more money coming into the state. And that's a lot of the argument, because legalized purchasing and use of marijuana, recreational marijuana, is about half of the sales, with illegal being the other half. And that's a big deal. Have you been to one of these dispensaries, by the way? Have you seen them?
0: Yeah, I've never been in a dispensary.
22: Look for a Ben and Jerry's ice cream store. And you will see tons of them.
1: Some of the fancier ones look like a Ben and Jerry's. But they have all these different choices. Yeah, they have them in
22: Beverly Hills area. Or
1: could you be any more guilty? Mm. Oh, come on.
0: No, it's good. It's still sad.
1: It is very sad. You know what hit me? This is about Matthew Perry's trusted assistant getting prison for his role in the actor's death. I didn't know this. We all hear about the ketamine queen. But there's at least five people that are being investigated.
0: They've already been sentenced.
22: Oh, yeah. Okay.
0: Yeah, so, this is the last of them.
22: Yeah, so and this is a weird one.
1: How many people participated in this man's death?
22: Well, a lot of them were distributors. A lot of them were purchasers. You had the ketamine queen. This one is a little weird. Kenneth Iwamasa, who actually injected him. You can't inject your own ketamine?
1: He was the assistant, and apparently, they were close enough and trusted enough. The guy made $150,000 a year working for Perry. He pleaded guilty in August of 2024 to conspiracy to distribute ketamine causing death. So he admitted to reportedly injecting Perry with ketamine without medical training, including multiple injections on October 28, 2023. And that's the day of Perry's death. So,
22: but again, he can't, Perry couldn't do it himself. And the reason he's taken so long to be sentenced is that he flipped and became the state's main witness against all the other ones. And he would have gotten a whole lot more time, I think, had he not cooperated. All right, let's go ahead and take a break. We will come back. Plenty more. Let's check in with Amy in the KFI newsroom.
0: Here's the latest. The man accused of kidnapping his daughter after killing his wife in L.A. has apparently crossed the border into Mexico. U.S. forces have carried out new defensive strikes on Iran after downing Iranian attack drones. And Lego is helping kids in conflict zones around the world. We'll tell you how. Those stories and more. Coming up at the bottom of the hour, we'll take a look and see what's slowing you down on the 405 next.
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0: From the Odoo.com Weather Center, Odoo, the only business software you need. Mostly cloudy, highs in the 60s and 70s, slight chance of rain this evening. This report brought to you by Lowe's. From your Toyota Dealers Traffic Center, we make it easy. There's a crash in the Sepulveda Pass on the 405.
9: Yeah, looks like it. 405 southbound at Sepulveda there, past Ventura Boulevard. Looks like a couple of vehicles there in lanes, maybe off on the right shoulder, but it's definitely jammed up as you head southbound all the way back from Roscoe Boulevard. And beyond that, we had an earlier stall at Mulholland. That looks like that may be off on the right shoulder as well. In Commerce, a stall just got cleared there on the 5 freeway northbound before Garfield. It was in the middle lanes and traffic still recovering all the way back from Florence Avenue. Some tough driving for you if you are headed through the Anaheim area. Something in lanes there. 57 southbound approaching Catella. Oh, there's plywood in the lanes there. At least one vehicle has been damaged by hitting it. So watch out for that in Anaheim. If you see any plywood or anything else that's interesting out there on the roadways, let us know about it. Pound 250 on yourself. Keyword KFI traffic.
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22: 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More handle on the news, Amy and Neil and me.
0: The DOJ's coming after Carroll. The Justice Department has opened a criminal investigation into E. Jean Carroll. Of course, she's the former magazine writer who accused then Donald J. Trump, now President Trump, of sexual assault. Investigation centers on whether she committed perjury in the civil lawsuit she filed against Trump. She won $5 million in a civil judgment, claiming that he had sexually abused and defamed her. She also won more than $83 million civil judgment against him in another defamation case.
22: Now, this could be a legitimate investigation. I mean, it could be, whether someone lied or didn't lie, especially if they have any kind of proof. But I have a question. Has any Republican been investigated under the DOJ that you know of that's a Trump enemy? You know, for example, Tom Homan, who is the ICE czar, there is video of him money changing hands with an FBI informant or an FBI agent. Money changing hands, cash, like in paper bags, cash. And the question was asked of Pam Bondi when she was the attorney general. She said, oh, yeah, we looked and did, but there was no evidence that we found. In the meantime, James Comey, enemy of Donald Trump, he was charged with threatening the president of the United States because those seashells that he took a photograph of on the beach said 8647. 86 means getting rid of or it's no longer here. 47 means the president. That is a threat to his life. That's how crazy all of this is. As I said, and keep on saying, you do anything or say anything against the president, you are looking for a world of hurt with the DOJ. No, I'm sorry. I was about to say being weaponized. No, that's not true. It was the Biden administration that weaponized. What the administration doing is unweaponizing the former Biden's views and Biden's actions. Going after anybody who has said anything against him. It's just the gaslighting is insane.
1: All right. We are in a period of what they call the 100 deadliest days. And this is a period of time between Memorial Day and Labor Day. This happens to be a time when car crashes historically spike across the country, right? So according to Mercury Insurance, who puts this together, they say it's the longer days, sometimes increased travel, hot weather distractions. All these things contribute to more dangerous driving conditions in California. But as they look at 5 years, it shows that there's two major time slots. Overall data shows that this window of driving in California between 12 p.m. and 12:10 p.m. Is a peak crash time, but in Los Angeles and San Bernardino County specifically, it's 3 p.m. to 3:10 p.m. So,
22: wow. So I was wrong. I thought it was 3 p.m. to 3:09 instead of 3:10.
1: No, sir.
22: Okay.
1: Well, it's in there. Just if you, I would leave at 3:15.
22: Yeah, so I was off by a minute. Okay, because that's where I thought it was.
1: But yeah, pretty tight time, but
22: pretty tight time.
1: Those are
22: stay
1: stats.
22: Away from those 10 minutes and you'll be okay.
0: A bigger battle than politics. Pam Bondi says she was diagnosed with thyroid cancer. She says she's been going through treatment, including having surgery, and is doing well. Her diagnosis reportedly came after she left the Justice Department. She was fired by President Trump as the Attorney General in April.
22: That's tough. Thyroid cancer. But the good news with thyroid cancer, if you're going to have a cancer, the five-year survival rate is over 98%. It's one of the easiest cancers to cure. Yeah. If you're going to get it, that's what you want to get, as opposed to pancreatic cancer, where the five-year survival is under 5%, I think.
1: All right. Trump administration has problems with the so-called protests and things going on in the Immigration and Customs Enforcement detention area there in New Jersey. So these are the way they're looking at this now is they're going to say, the feds are going to say, well, you know what? Maybe you shouldn't have international flights. We're going to pull our team from there, and you won't have international flights because we can't keep our people protected. So they say that they are looking into drawing up plans to stop processing international flights in sanctuary cities that allow this stuff.
22: So no international flights. Well, L.A. is a sanctuary city, is it not?
1: Yeah.
22: Which means no international flights coming into Los Angeles.
1: Well, you can't have you can't have flights like that without immigration.
22: Sure you can. You can simply say there is no immigration, and people come in and they don't have either a passport or they don't have legal papers as determined by the feds. They're turned around, or the flights aren't even allowed in. How insane is this? Sanctuary cities, and they're the ones that are going to be precluded from having international flights come in. I mean, now we're hitting insanity again. What do you do with this?
1: You had me at that. It's insane to have a sanctuary city. Everything after that, I kind of blurred.
22: It's insane to have sanctuary city.
1: Yes.
22: Okay, so you're okay you're okay with no international flights coming in.
1: No, but what are you going to do? Everybody keeps playing back and forth with it. Local is messing with federal. Federal's messing
22: with
1: local.
22: Well, this is Fed. This is controlled by the FAA. This is Fed. They can say we're not letting anybody in because it's American airspace and we control American airspace. I don't even know where you go with this. I'm always stunned by what's going on. There's no stopping. There is no stopping any of this. All right, we're going to take a break. Come back. You know, maybe I have to stop saying that there's no stopping. You know, maybe it's just becoming really old, me saying that.
1: There's no stopping you saying there's no stopping.
22: Yeah, it seems to be there's no stopping me saying there's no stopping.
0: Oh, stop.
22: And I've got, that's a stop. That's a hard stop. Okay.
1: Stop.
22: All right, let's go ahead and take a break
1: with Amy
22: in the KFI News Center.
0: The man accused of killing his wife and kidnapping his five-year-old daughter in L.A. is believed to be in Mexico. The pair was caught on video Sunday morning in a parking garage in San Diego County. NBC News says surveillance video also shows the 40-year-old crossing the border into Mexico with the little girl. The CHP says the man's car was found at a shopping mall nearby, and Amber Alert's been issued for the child. With California's primary on June 2nd, election officials want to be sure voters understand their rights.
3: Polls are open from 7 a.m. to 8 p.m., and if you're in line at closing time, you can still vote. If your name isn't on the list at your polling place, ask for a provisional ballot. Your vote will be counted once officials confirm that you are eligible. You can request a new ballot if you make a mistake. The last day to mail your ballots was Tuesday, but you can still drop ballots off at any polling place or vote center. Just be sure to sign your envelope so your vote counts. Eileen Gonzalez, KFI News.
0: The U.S. has carried out another round of defensive strikes against Iran. The military hit targets in southern Iran that CENTCOM says were a threat to American forces and the Strait of Hormuz. The U.S. carried out similar defensive strikes just a few days ago. Iran responded by attacking a U.S. military base in Kuwait. Israeli fighter jets have struck a southern suburb of Beirut this morning as it continues its efforts to dismantle Hezbollah forces backed by Iran in Lebanon. The LEGO Foundation is helping some kids impacted by conflicts around the world.
4: The foundation has committed $97 million to expand the International Rescue Committee's programs that use play to aid learning and recovery for children in conflict zones. The five-year initiative aims to reach 5 million kids across East Africa and the Middle East. The partnership is designed to be agile, funding an education strategy that can be implemented anywhere, as opposed to individual place-based grants that might become outdated as conflicts evolve. Deborah Mark, KFI News.
0: The FAA is demanding an investigation into a mishap during a recent SpaceX launch. The Super Heavy booster crashed into the Gulf of Mexico Friday during the 12th Starship flight. An initial post-mission write-up says the vessel was unable to light all planned engines during what was called a partial boost back burn. SpaceX listed 9 potential causes for the review. The FAA says it needs assurances that a return flight would not impact public safety before the grounding is lifted. And barbecue joints in Texas have been closing down as the price of beef goes up.
16: The USDA says the price of brisket, which is the cut of beef used for Texas barbecue, is up 32% from this time last year. Cattle herds in the U.S. are at their smallest size in 75 years, and tariffs on imported beef are to blame. Famous barbecue pits across the Lone Star State are closing down, while others say they're in survival mode, despite lines out the door and down the street from the roadside shacks. Some say they're serving brisket only once a week. Texas and the Justice Department say they're investigating 4 meatpacking giants over allegations of anti-competitive practices that hurt ranchers and pit bosses. Michael Crozier, KFI News.
0: We're going to check and see what's slowing you down along the 91 coming up next.
22: Coming up at 8:30, I am going to do a story about some survivalists. And these, of course, are people that when Armageddon comes down the pike, they have to survive. They're not going to use money. They're not going

0: some sun today, later this afternoon. Highs in the 60s to low 70s. A slight chance of showers late this afternoon and tonight. Sunny skies on the way tomorrow. Highs in the 60s at the beaches. 70s for Metro LA and Inland OC. Upper 60s and 70s for the valleys, IE and Antelope Valley. Warming up into the 70s to upper 80s for the weekend. It's 54 now in Garden Grove, 53 in Brea, and we've got slowing in Corona on the 91.
1: 91 freeway westbound from the 15 all the way on out past the 71. Just nothing but brake lights there. Don't have any incidents reported, but a whole lot of traffic for you. I do see something brewing there on the 57. It's going to be the southbound side of the 57 at Catella. Looks like we've got a crash there. No injuries, but everything's off on the right shoulder. Somebody hit some plywood there, and traffic is slow getting away from the 91 after that little crash. Looks like Caltrans is busy elsewhere in Orange County. Southbound 55, the McFadden Street on-ramp is closed until this afternoon. We've also got, looks like, some slow traffic if you're headed northbound on the 405 out of Inglewood from the 105 all the way into Culver City. Southbound in the Sepulveda Pass, there are two separate crashes, one at Sepulveda and one at Mulholland. They're clearing, and traffic is slow back from the Van Nuys area starting at about Sherman Way. With Southern California's most accurate traffic reports, I'm Will Kohlschreiber.
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2: Money talks. Money talks. Dirty cash, I want you. Dirty cash, I need you. Oh,
3: yeah, money fine. Talks. Good morning. Handel here. It is a Thursday morning, May 28th. Before we go into Handel on the news, the next one, news just came out. It's being reported that RFK Jr., our Health and Human Services Secretary, has just made yet more connections with what we do, what we eat, what we practice, how we live with autism. It seems like everything is causes autism. And a study just came out that the only thing that doesn't cause autism is autism. There's no connection between the two of those. Okay. Moving on. Handle on the news, Amy and Neil and me.
4: Kind of like insider trading. A guy who worked at Google apparently made more than $1 million by using inside information to bet on Polymarket, which is a prediction market platform, that Google's most searched person for 2025 would be singer David. Of course, David's the singer's now been arrested after a dismembered body was found in the trunk of his Tesla last fall. But Michelle Spagnuolo says these were sure bets. Google software gave him access to a company data list that tracked user searches. And the claim against him says that he misappropriated, I'm not sure if it's a guy or girl, Michelle.
3: It says it's a he,
4: but it's spelled like a girl. Okay. Misappropriated confidential, valuable, non-public information from his employer and used that information to place a series of Google-related bets on Polymarket.
3: Yeah, this Polymarket business is kind of weird. You can bet on anything. Literally anything. It's just strange what people come up with online. And what made this the $1 million is that David would be, the odd maker said virtually zero odds that David would be the guy. And so he didn't bet very much. Spagnuolo, I think that's right, didn't bet a lot, but made a fortune. And it's insider. It is insider trading.
5: Why didn't he just have a friend or somebody that's not attached to him do it?
3: Well, he had a really strange handle, what was that? Something raccoon, and you're right. But they have a way of tracking this stuff down, no matter what. And one thing about the feds is they do a good job with this stuff.
5: So we couldn't, bet on how many times you flub something?
3: Sure you can.
5: During the show?
3: Sure you can, but the Would odds, unfortunately, trading? Are the odds are 100 to 110.
5: Ah, roger that. Okay. Stan Kroenke he built SoFi Stadium without public money. However, how the times changed. Now he wants some, and it's a pretty, pretty big number, like $400 million. So he, at this point, is in a legal dispute over improvements made to the location and the whole facility, property, and the like, surrounding areas. But those on his side cite a 2015 agreement with the city. Inglewood, however, claims that the agreement was nixed by a court decision that made agreements adopted by voter initiative invalid. So they're going to go back and forth. There's a hearing set for Friday.
3: Yeah, I'm doing this at 7:20, and you're right. It's a little wonky, but I'll try to dive into it and put it together.
4: Definitely not father of the year material. Surveillance images have emerged that apparently show 40-year-old Ruben Fregoso and 5-year-old Deleza Fregoso leaving a parking garage in San Ysidro near the port of entry. They are believed to have crossed into Mexico. This is the guy who there was an Amber Alert issued earlier this week for the 5-year-old girl. The guy apparently took her after killing the mother. Then drove off, and now they say they think they're in Mexico.
3: And he is a person of interest. I wonder how interested do you think they are? Pretty interested, I would think. Yeah, it's a hell of a story. And then the only issue is, will the Mexican authorities find him? They will. And will the Mexican authorities extradite him? They will. And the only time they don't is if the death penalty is on the table and the state says there will be no death penalty. Because a lot of countries are saying, nope, you got to take that off the table. Okay, we're going to come back and finish up Handle on the News on this Thursday morning. In the meantime, Amy in the KFI News Center.
4: Here's the latest. Governor Newsom says he's going to tax any money that Californians receive from President Trump's anti-weaponization fund at 100%. Evacuation orders have been lifted in a neighborhood in South LA where a cache of illegal fireworks was found. And an eighth grader from Silver Lake will be among nine spellers competing in today's finals of the Scripps National Spelling Bee in Washington, D.C. Those stories and more coming up at the top of the hour. From the Odoo.com Weather Center, Odoo, the only business software you need. Mostly cloudy with highs in the 60s and 70s. We do have a slight chance of showers this afternoon in the high desert. 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From your Toyota Dealers Traffic Center, we make it easy. There's a crash in the Sepulveda Pass on the 405.
0: Well, there's at least one crash there on the southbound side of the 405. We've got reports of one right around Sepulveda Boulevard, more like between Sepulveda and Mulholland, and then reports of another just further south a little bit. But there's something definitely going on there because traffic is really, really heavy all the way back from Nordhoff. You can see it on the map. It clearly gets better once you get past Sepulveda and Skirball Center. And then it's just a few brake lights as you make your way down to Sunset Boulevard. Some problems as well if you are headed southbound on the 170. Looks like they're doing some road work there on the 170 where you join the 101 and the 134 because it is slow back from about Chandler, or actually about Magnolia Boulevard on the southbound side. It has been rough for the past few days for people heading north on the 5. They make you, you can't go north on the 5 and then west on the 134 lately. They've been making people continue there. So we're keeping an eye on that. Right now, it seems like traffic's moving through there pretty well. With Southern California's most accurate traffic reports, I'm Will Kohlschreiber.
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0: here. A good morning on a Thursday, May 28th, as we continue on with Handle on the News. Actually, we finish up Handle on the News on this lovely Thursday, and it's Amy and Neil and me.
1: So Gavin Newsom continues to find ways to be in the news on the coattails of the president. He has threatened to tax 100% of the money Californians received from President Trump's anti-weaponization fund for his political allies. As stupid as Trump's fund is, this, when is it going to stop, Handel?
0: Never.
1: When is Newsom going to stop with this silliness? So he can
0: It's not that silly. He probably has the ability under the Franchise Tax Board, which is a California taxing authority, to tax and say it's going to be 100%.
1: Wait a second. Are you saying that if a Republican got in the governor's office, he could tax people 100%?
0: Yeah, and certainly have the legislature. Yeah, absolutely.
1: When is it going to stop?
0: You know, for example, let me ask you something that's going to stop. When you have an administration that says if you overrun the Capitol, even threatening and harming police officers, you respond to that, do you not respond to that? Do you simply say, okay?
1: But I'm saying they're going to keep going back.
0: Yeah, they are. They're going to keep going back, and the governor is going to keep on fighting because the president is going to do everything he can to punish California.
1: Here's the point. It's all perspective, because then you go, well, if the president feels that the Justice Department was weaponized against him when he wasn't in office, what is he to do? Nothing? That's what's stupid about all this. And I hate January 6th. I think all of them should be strung up in the town square.
0: Yeah, well, they can't because they've been pardoned.
1: I get it.
0: And now the administration has established a fund, which is probably legal, to say you can claim that you were treated unfairly, that weaponization happened, and you have the ability to make a claim against the government for the harm the government did for you. Okay. Now what? By the way, there are all kinds of laws. For example, Son of Sam laws let's say you are convicted of some heinous murder, some heinous crime, and you try to sell your memoirs. The government says you're not going to be able to do it. You can't.
1: My point is this. If Trump does it, he opens up new possibilities,
0: of course,
1: as you know, for other presidents to do it. And if,
0: of course.
1: And if the governor does it, he just opens it up for another wing nut to
0: come. So let me ask you, does the governor not respond?
1: Does Trump not respond?
0: No, Trump doesn't respond. Trump starts.
1: No, because it was weaponized against him.
0: Oh, you're arguing it was weaponized. Okay, that's another argument. If you argue that was weaponized against him, then there's no place for us to go on this one because we can't even start the conversation. All right, let's move on.
2: Can we skip to number 14?
0: Yeah, of course.
2: Okay. This gives a whole new meaning to a car phone. The $640,000 Ferrari Luce was unveiled on Wednesday. It's Ferrari's first ever all-electric vehicle. It was built with the help of Joni Ive, the person who designed the look and feel of the iPhone, the iPod, and Macintosh through 2019. And some fans are furious. They say the new car looks more like an iPhone than an Italian supercar.
0: Yeah, it's they're trying something brand new. Of course, I think Ferrari missed the boat because right now EVs are, well, for a moment, they're pretty popular, but the whole EV market has effectively collapsed. But, you know, you've got a Ferrari, which is known for some of those powerful gas engines ever, and now it's going to be electric. Have you seen the Rolls-Royce SUV?
2: No.
0: How is that for ridiculous?
2: How much does that cost? Like $900,000?
0: About half a million dollars.
2: Oh, jeez.
0: For an SUV.
2: Do the gorilla
1: story. Are you going to get one?
0: Am I going to get one? Of course I'm going to get one.
3: Yes.
1: Ah! Was that Lindsay?
0: That was Lindsay, yeah.
1: You are going to get one.
0: Yeah. We're certainly going to get one.
1: Can we just end on a happy note? Baby gorilla delivered via rare C-section in a Seattle zoo. So apparently, there's only a handful of these. Fewer than a dozen C-sections have ever been performed on gorillas, and that's including Handel's birth. He was very hairy as a child.
0: Actually, you know what? I was a C-section baby. So that makes sense.
1: Well, I don't know if it counts. Your mom was screaming, just cut him out of me.
0: No, I don't think so. I don't think so. But it was, I was very hairy. And so that's where, and I looked like a gorilla when I was born. And when I had my circumcision, that's where the phrase gorillas in the bris comes from. Okay. Are we done? All right, you're smiling. That's good. Finally, I finally got you smiling.
1: Hard on the door of funny.
0: All right, we're done. All right. Now, California is banning cops from seizing election ballots. There's a story about an election ballot confiscation that is, it's just crazy. Here we go again with crazy. And I'll come up with that coming right up. 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
2: 100% tax. I'm Amy King, live in the KFI 24-hour newsroom. Governor Newsom has proposed blocking anyone in California from getting any money from the Trump administration's so-called anti-weaponization fund.
4: We want to tax 100% of those proceeds. And that's an action the state of California can take. It's an action we look forward to taking.
2: The Justice Department announced last week it would create a $1.776 billion fund to compensate those who claim they suffered weaponization and lawfare during the Biden administration. Newsom made the threat while signing legislation limiting access to election ballots. Bill's going to be telling you more about that. Evacuation orders have been lifted in a neighborhood in South L.A. where a cache of illegal fireworks was found. The LAPD says the fireworks were discovered early yesterday morning when officers served a domestic violence arrest warrant at a home in the Florence area near 85th and Main Streets. LAPD Chief McDonald says every room in the house was stacked with fireworks. At least four truckloads of fireworks were removed from the home. Two deaths have now been confirmed from a chemical tank that imploded at a paper mill in Washington State. Longview Fire Department Battalion Chief Matt Amos says others are missing and they do not expect to find any survivors.
5: Nine individuals remain unrecovered. Seven employees remain hospitalized with injuries. The firefighter that was injured during response has been released from the hospital.
2: Officials say the tank that imploded at Nippon Dynawave Packaging contained 900,000 gallons of a noxious chemical mixture used to make paper. Governor Bob Ferguson says it's likely the deadliest industrial tragedy in modern Washington state history. L.A. County Board Chair and Supervisor Hilda Solis has presented $1.75 million in grant funding for community-based health organizations.
6: The federal passage of the so-called Big Beautiful Bill, H.R. 1, will lead to $1 trillion in cuts to Medicaid, called Medi-Cal in California. County officials say about 1.5 million residents could lose Medi-Cal by 2027. Solis points to the strain on community clinics and health providers as more uninsured people use emergency rooms and community-based organizations as their primary source of care. The $1.75 million in grant funding will expand access to physical, dental, and mental health services, domestic violence support programs, and community health infrastructure. Mark Rauner, KFI News.
2: A visit to the doctor could now include casting a ballot. Altamed Health Services is opening early voting centers inside select clinics across L.A. and Orange counties ahead of the June 2nd primary.
7: When folks come in to get their health check, they can also get their civic health check by making sure they have an opportunity to vote at the same location where they go to their appointment.
2: Altamed VP Lizette Escobedo says the program is part of their My Vote, My Health campaign. She says decisions made by government on housing, transportation, and health care directly impacts community health. They've partnered with the LA and OC Registrar's Office to set up 60 vote centers across Los Angeles and Orange counties. Former First Lady Jill Biden says she thought her husband Joe was having a stroke as he stumbled through a presidential debate in 2024. She tells CBS News she was frightened while watching her husband.
8: Because I had never, ever seen Joe like that before or since.
2: The interview is set to air on Sunday. The former First Lady's promoting her book due out next week, View from the East Wing, a memoir. And an eighth grader from Silver Lake has made it to today's finals of the Scripps National Spelling Bee in Washington, D.C. Oliver Halkett, who goes to Merman School in Brentwood, earned his spot by correctly spelling Gallinae, which is a group of wild birds that is lawful for hunting. He'll be competing against eight other students, trying to become the first L.A. County student to win the National Spelling Bee. He finished seventh last year. The competition will air starting at 5 this evening on ION, or you can stream it on the Scripps National Spelling Bee Watch platform. Southland weather from KFI, a mix of sun and clouds, highs in the mid-60s to low 70s. Cloudy with a slight chance of showers tonight, lows in the 50s and 60s. Sunny tomorrow with highs in the upper 60s at the beaches, low to mid-70s for metro LA and inland OC, upper 60s and 70s in the valleys and IE, 60s to low 70s in the high desert, and we're warming up on Saturday and Sunday. We'll be mostly in the 80s. 55 now in Irvine, 55 in Huntington Beach, it's 52 in Van Nuys, and 47 in Lancaster. 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It's all your business insurance in one place. The Dow trading down 160 points. The NASDAQ is off 27, and the S&P 500 is trading down 2. We've got a cone zone in Tustin on the 55.
9: Making for a slow drive. Southbound side of the 55 at McFadden. The on and off ramps there are closed for some road work today. That's going to be the case until it looks like about 9 p.m. So actually, it's going to be the case for several days. It's going to be 9 p.m. on June 5th when they reopen that. So really big delays all the way back from the 22 on that stretch of the 55 South. We've got some big problems brewing right now in West Covina. This is looks like all lanes closed temporarily, at least 10 eastbound, just past Via Verde. This is all because of a crash. Multiple vehicles are trying to move everything to the center divider to get it out of the mainline lanes. But yeah, seeing some slowing there in the West Covina area. Again, it's the eastbound side, just past Via Verde, where they're working on that. Sherman Oaks, we've got a wreck there, 405 southbound Valley Vista. That off-ramp is partly blocked, and we had an earlier one further down in the pass around Skirball there. It is slow, very slow, as you get away from Roscoe Boulevard. With Southern California's most accurate traffic reports, I'm Will Kohlschreiber.
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0: AFI AM 640. Bill Handel here on a Thursday morning, May 28th. Amy, earlier this morning in the news talked about the National Spelling Bee is going on, and it's seven in Southern California spellers, young spellers are going to the Spelling Bee.
2: So it's down now to two in Southern California, one from L.A. County and one from San Bernardino County.
0: And I'm assuming it's either a Korean, a Vietnamese person, or a Chinese kid, because inevitably they always win. The reason is, do you remember the story of the boat people that were coming from North Vietnam and they were escaping and they go on these rickety boats and go 3,500 miles? And if they weren't eaten by sharks, they would hit the United States. They would hit the shoreline. So you had these kids, 8-9-year-old kids, that got off the boat, hit shore, started school because they didn't speak English. A week later, they either win the Westinghouse science contest or the spelling bee. It's one of the two. An astounding immigrant story.
2: I think actually one of the kids is 14-year-old Shrey Parikh from Day Creek Intermediate in Rancho Cucamonga. And the other one is also an eighth grader, Oliver Halkett from Merman School in Brentwood.
0: Oh, yeah. I know Merman School. So now one I'm assuming is Indian. I forgot to add Indian to that. In any case, that inevitably happens. And by the way, that's not being a racist. I don't think so. It's just acknowledging that these immigrants are extraordinary, extraordinary people.
2: And their parents really encourage these kinds of things.
0: I mean, it's the culture. Yes, it's the culture. Yeah, and the parents don't speak English, and it's just an amazing immigrant story that America really is the land of opportunity. Okay, let me tell you what's going on in California. New law the governor is signing. It will ban anyone from interfering with California elections. And this is just in time for the primaries on June 2nd next week. And it takes effect immediately, criminalizes the act of taking ballots from the custody of a local election official. And why is this? Well, because Riverside County Sheriff Chad Bianco, running for governor, and a firm Trumpist this year seized more than 600,000 ballots from his own registrar of voters. And why did he seize those ballots? Because he was checking for proof of fraudulent voting. Have you heard anything since then? No. Has he found fraudulent evidence of fraudulent voting? No, he has not. This is all part of the conspiracy world where if a Democrat wins an election, it is a fraud. If a Democrat wins, and this started with, of course, the election deniers and the Joe Biden election, that by definition, Democrats winning are fraudulent. If Republicans win, that's a fair election. And Chad Bianco is proof positive that's the case. We're going to grab all these votes and investigate whether or not fraudulent voting took place. Okay, why not? And here's the problem. It's the conspiracy world run amok. And it's just a shame. And then here is the outcome of all this. And that is, we don't have fair elections anymore. We only have rigged election if a Democrat wins. And I never thought we'd come to this. I really don't. Now, not that I'm a big fan of the Democrats in many ways, because the Democrat, because there's so much polarization, there is a big move for the Democratic Party and Democratic candidates to go hard left. And I think that's not good for us. I'm a moderate, you know, I'm somewhere in the middle. And so I don't like either side when you talk about the polarization. But what you don't hear is on the Democratic side saying that if a Republican wins the election, it is a fixed election. It is a rigged election. Democrats actually, well, they abide by and they accept elections where Republicans win. Republicans, many of them don't go the other way. It's fraud. So let's investigate. And in the case of Chad Bianco, let's pick up 600,000 ballots, 600,000 of them, and start looking at fraudulent activity. By the way, all of the fraud that was alleged during the, for example, the Biden Trump, where Trump lost the first time around to Biden, and all the fraud that was committed, enormous amounts of fraud, overwhelming amounts of fraud, 63 judges throughout every single one of those cases. Was there one that succeeded? Nope. Because there wasn't widespread fraud. I mean, they found, you know, you've got a couple of them here and there because you have 170 million American voters. So you're going to find something wrong. But this is widespread fraud. And that's the allegation. And it just rips me a new one. It really does. I mean, I really have a hard time with that. And I guarantee you, if Chad Bianco loses the race for governor, the first thing he's going to say before congratulating Newsom will say this was a rigged election. Okay, that's my guess. Okay, I may be wrong. I'm hoped I'm wrong. Calendar this one, would you? Amy and Neil, this is what I'm saying before the general election in November, assuming that Bianco makes it on the ballot. And we don't know at this point whether he does or doesn't. It's probably going to be Becerra and Hilton, I think, is the way it's going to go. And California is weird because it's not a party system where the Republican and the Democrat go against each other in the general. It's the two top vote getters. And the Democrats put this up, by the way. This was a Democratic move to make sure that only Democrats are going to be on the ballot because it will be the top two and has come home to bite them in the ass. And by the way, the Democrats deserve that because, well, you know, you can argue that that's rigged too, to an extent. Okay, I'll go there. But the election is not rigged. All right, coming up, what was I going to do? I was going to change it around a little bit. So let me do a luxury survivalist story. And there's a community that's tearing itself apart. And I love talking about the survivalists because they're completely nuts. That's why I love talking about them. Crazy. They be crazy. We'll be back. All right, Amy in the KFI newsroom.
2: A federal judge has refused to block an order from President Trump to create federal voter lists and to limit voting by mail. Speaking of voting, the latest poll from the UC Berkeley Institute of Governmental Studies shows Mayor Karen Bass in the lead in the LA mayor's race. Two children, one of them just 4 months old, and two adults have been shot and killed in a possible murder-suicide in a house in North Hills. Those stories and more coming up at the bottom of the hour. We'll check and see what's slowing you down in Moreno Valley right after we check weather. Mostly cloudy skies, highs in the 60s and 70s. We do have a slight chance for showers this afternoon in the high desert. 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We've got some trouble in Moreno Valley on the 60.
9: It's the eastbound side, right there before Nason Street. Crash there. Looks like a van ran off the roadway, hit a tree, went down the embankment. So there's some activity there, and definitely seeing some slowing as you get away from Paris Boulevard on the eastbound side. That's also where the slowing starts on the westbound side as you make your way towards the Riverside area, the Moreno Valley interchange, where the 215 and the 60 come together there. 215 northbound, slow from Alessandro. Beyond that, all the way up to about Central Avenue. Sherman Oaks, we've got some problems there. It's a crash that just got cleared from the off-ramp. On the southbound 405 at Valley Vista, that drive from the 118 down to West LA, about 55 minutes this morning. With Southern California's most accurate traffic reports, I'm Will Kohlschreiber.
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0: 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Handle here. On a Thursday morning, May 28th, and it is official, Governor Gavin Newsom is endorsing Mayor Karen Bass in her campaign for another term as mayor. Okay, and the ceasefire sort of kind of is still in place, even though Iran and the United States are hitting each other with military might, if you will, and attacks are going on literally as we speak. There is a story I want to share with you about a community that's tearing itself apart. All right, that happens a lot. But what makes this a fun story, it's a luxury survivalist community. Survivalists are basically nuts. They know the end of the world is coming. Armageddon is coming, and they want to be around after, for example, the bomb drops or riots take over the world, and they're going to sit there and hunker down in these bunkers and have plenty of weapons and have plenty of food, and they're going to survive. Okay, so there's one survivalist community. Actually, it's they tout themselves as the biggest and richest out there. And the residents sign a 99-year lease, and there is an HOA, and it hasn't been easy. There is a class action lawsuit proposed that is seeking refunds for more than 100 of these tenants, alleging that the developer violated state law. And, of course, the company says we didn't do anything wrong. Now, if you go there, it's in South Dakota. What a shocker. Row upon row of these concrete bunkers with steel blast doors in this grasslands area. 575 of them. And they're clustered on a former munitions depot near South Dakota's Black Hills. And it is the largest, that's how it's built, the largest survival community on earth. And here's the pitch. Ride out the nuclear war, the next pandemic, societal collapse, and you'll be safe. Well, they may be safe, but man, is this dream soured. Here's the problem. There are lawsuits all over the place over septic systems, property taxes, off-leash dogs, growing list of community rules. And you know what? I can understand that. You know, I get really angry at my HOA. But the problem is that this HOA is changing terms midterm. And by the way, they can. And there's a retired locomotive engineer in a little town nearby. He said, you get that many people with the same mentality in a small place, they're going to cross each other. It's known as Vivos X Point. And the brainchild of this guy, Robert Vinceno, an LA-based entrepreneur, had a vision in 1980. Let me build a large underground structure to protect 1,000 people from coming from this life extinction event is coming. And he began working with local ranchers to convert the South Dakota property. Far from known nuclear targets and high crime anarchy zones, cities. Because it's for like-minded survivalists to ride out the event. Okay. Crazy. 99-year leases on the shelters. $55,000 up front, plus annual ground rent and service fees, HOA fees. And you can build out the raw space yourself or hire his contractors. And he touts five-star survival luxury and comfort.
2: Bill, have you watched Fallout?
0: No. Is that what this is about?
2: Kinda. I mean, they are in these bunkers because something happens up on the upworld, you know, but they've been in these bunkers for years and years, and they're pretty privileged, I think. I mean, they had a chosen few who got to go. And then, of course, there's Paradise, where they're living their lives in a bunker because of a catastrophic event on the surface.
0: Yeah, it's a lot of conspiracy stuff going on. And I was talking my friend and my partner Saville. We had a meeting, a business meeting, and one of our distributors is a survivalist, and he has a lot of gold because it's legitimate. When things go south, gold is something, you know, is a real currency. And I asked him, because knowing that I had gold, and I said, so are you continuing to buy gold? And he said, nope, I'm done with that. No more currency for me. And I'm looking at him and I go, really? So what do you think is going to happen, you know, when the big one comes and out you go on the ground? You know, how are you going to buy anything? How are you going to be able to get anything? And he looked at me with half a smile and a glint in his eye, and he said, ammunition. Ammunition is going to be the currency. And I looked at him, and I saw crazy is what I did. So I didn't know that there really was 550 of these shelters. And you live in this bunker. I mean, would you live in a bunker? There are no windows. You're sitting in this underground facility, and there are people that do that for months at a time, sort of use it as a vacation home. There's your vacation. Instead of going to the beach, you're going to a resort, you're going in an underground bunker in a concrete room. You know, and what are you going to do after the big one comes? I don't want to be around. I really don't. If the only people are survivalists, oh, God help us. All right, we're done. Now, I want to do a story about the LAPD, and we sort of touched on this before, and how much money goes to the LAPD, not from the governmental sources, not from the city budget, but from private donations. Okay, let me do that story when we come back. There's Amy in the KFI newsroom.
2: Here I am. Two adults and two kids have been found shot to death inside a home in North Hills. In what police say appears to be a murder-suicide, officers were called to the home just before 8 last night and discovered the bodies. One of the children was just 4 months old. Neighbors say they were shocked to hear of the shootings and said they never noticed any signs of domestic violence or other trouble in the home. L.A. Mayor Bass is leading the latest poll from the UC Berkeley Institute of Governmental Studies. The poll shows she has support of 26% of likely voters in her bid to win re-election. City Council member Nithya Raman has 25% support, and community advocate Spencer Pratt is at 22%. Pollsters call Bass's lead statistically insignificant. Raman and Pratt are each up by 8 percentage points since March as more undecided voters decide on which candidates to back. Governor Newsom has signed a bill into law that limits when law enforcement can access ballots, voter lists, rosters, or certified voting technology. He says the legislation makes sure ballots are not interfered with and there's no unauthorized enforcement activity by the federal government. Newsom says he's especially aware of the president's push to have congressional districts redrawn to benefit Republicans.
3: So yeah, I'm concerned about all of it. What's happening to the AI? It's happening all these elections. We've passed bills in this around deep fakes. You know, it's the panoply of everything. He's desperate.
2: Republicans say the law makes California's election process less transparent. A federal judge has declined to block President Trump's executive order that creates a national list of eligible voters and limits voting by mail.
1: Trump's order directs the Postal Service to only provide mail-in ballots to voters on an approved list. But Judge Carl Nichols ruled that the lawsuit was premature because the government has not yet taken steps to implement the order, and therefore plaintiffs have not suffered any harm at present.
2: ABC's Chuck Severinsen says Democrats and civil rights groups argued the order would likely be found unconstitutional because the states and Congress have the power to set election rules, not the president. If you're looking for a job for this summer, California is not the best place to find one. Wallet Hub's list of best cities to find a summer job has Huntington Beach as the top-ranked city in California. It comes in at number 12. The next best city is Rancho Cucamonga at number 20. The best place to get a job this summer? It's going to take you a little time to get there. South Burlington, Vermont. We'll check and see what's slowing you down on the 5 next.
0: Do you know, if you look at history and you look at the basis of currencies governments, societies across the board, all over the world, the basis has always been gold. Not dollars, not Deutschmarks, gold.

0: On looking at some very slow traffic in the Inland Empire, 215 northbound, just past Central. Looks like we've got a semi-truck. Looks like the center divider was affected by this crash, and it is really jamming up things. Northbound 215 slammed from Alessandro. Westbound side of the 60 really slow from Hecox Street. And the eastbound side of the 60, we've got a problem there right there at Nason Street. They're trying to clear a crash. It's got traffic jammed from Paris Boulevard. With Southern California's most accurate traffic reports, I'm Will Kohlschreiber.
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0: KFI AM 640. It is a Thursday morning, May 28th. Good morning, everybody. Handel here and the morning crew. And before we jump into, something as Axios is reporting, and it's big stuff, and I'll do that in a minute. But first, Neil, you've got a Dodger announcement.
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0: Okay. By the way, as I said, Axios is reporting that the U.S. and Iran have reached a deal, but need the president's final approval. And based on what the Iranians are demanding and what the president is demanding, I don't know how a deal is reached because they're pretty far apart. And we'll, of course, as soon as we get some information, we'll go through it. In the meantime, there is a story I want to share with you about an organization called the Valley Bureau Foundation. It's an LAPD-affiliated nonprofit that donates money to the police department. And man, you donate money, do you get some perks? For example, cruising around the city in Porsches with high-ranking police officers. Well, that one was canceled, a little bit too much. But modernizing the department's computer systems, outfitting officers with body cameras, purchases of new drones have been paid through charitable foundations. And that is what happens. And foundations, and they're kind of neat because the police department is, well, is it underfunded? Yeah, for the most part it is. Always struggling to see how many police officers are on the streets. We should have about 9,500 or 10,000. We're going to have probably 8,800. And you've got maintenance, which is always a problem. The helicopters, the cars, the trucks, those portable command centers. And so what ends up happening is that these foundations, and there are about 400 of them around the country, with the LA one being by far the biggest, because most of the donations are pretty small, because a lot of police departments are small. Well, not this one, not this one. This one, LAPD Bureau, the foundation, money goes to modernizing the aging computer systems, by the way, because there's no money in the system, outfitting officers with body cams. When body cams first started and the police department didn't have the money, it was the foundation that came up with the money for testing those. There is a professor at the University of Windsor in Canada who studies police foundations. It's always someone who studies this weird stuff. And said that these foundations have gained tons of influence because cities are dealing with economic challenges. And now a lot of it, people say, is pretty legitimate. Goes towards fostering community relations, morale-boosting efforts. For example, the LAPD one, they put a sound system at the training facility, which LA did not put up. And often private police funding pays for militarized equipment, canine units, armored vehicles, for example. And most neighborhood police stations now have their own dedicated booster organizations. Charitable funds help maintain the fleet of helicopters in L.A., support spouses and children of slain officers. And, of course, no one's going to argue that. But I'll tell you what really got people a little bit upset on this one is that there was a September 11th meeting of last year. And according to the minutes, the Valley Bureau Foundation, this one just for the San Fernando Valley, organizers lined up senior police officials to ride in lead cars. And they were going to take big donors with them. And there were going to be 20 motorcycle officers to clear traffic along the route. Oops. That one got people even within the foundation going, that is just a little bit too far. Yeah, the car rally was going to take place. And then you had three people in the foundation saying, absolutely not. The argument that the foundation uses is that they buy equipment, laptops, monitors, wireless printers, where there isn't money in the budget, for the command post, in which they have, and that reduces the burden on taxpayers. Fine. No one's going to argue in that. I think that's terrific. But here's what ends up happening. If you are a donator, oh, man, do you get some perks. Do you get perks? For example, if you're looking for a concealed weapons permit, that's fast-tracked. I'm assuming, and I've there's no indication of that at all, so I'm just no evidence at all of this, but I'm assuming traffic tickets you have an easier time with. Certainly, you're on the good side of the cops. Now, personal experience with a police officer. I am known of being very pro-police officer. I am very pro-cop. And I've been known for that by the police department. And so one day I was caught blowing through a stop sign. And of course, the light went on and I got pulled over. And the cop stops me, driver's license. And he said, you know what you did? I go, yeah, I blew through the stop sign. I mean, he got me. There's no question about it. And he looked at my driver's license and he recognized it. And he said, just be careful driving. Don't do this again. Now, when's the last time you blew through a stop sign and a cop got your driver's license and said, don't worry about it? Why? Because that's a perk that I have gotten. Since then, I've gotten plenty of tickets, by the way. That happened only once. But the point is, if you're connected, you get some perks. You're treated differently. So if you're a big donator to these foundations, you get breaks. Now, is it stop? Yeah, you're not going to get an escort of 20 cops from one place to another. Okay, that's where the line was drawn. Here's something, something called inheritance bullying. What is that about? And I get questions about this one on Handle on the Law constantly, and I'll share that with you before we go to the top of the hour. And let's check in with Amy in the KFI News Center.
1: Here's the latest. The public is safe, and the lawsuits are stacking up a week after a toxic chemical tank began overheating at an aerospace company in Garden Grove. Jill Biden says she thought her husband may have been having a stroke during the 2024 presidential debate and says what she saw scared her to death. And this one is just for Bill Handel. The idea is being floated of putting Donald Trump on a special $250 bill to celebrate America's 250th birthday. Those stories and more coming up at the top of the hour. We'll check and see what's slowing you down on the five next.
0: Well, being a business person, by the way, thank you for giving me that, Amy. Of course, that's for me. Being a business person, you no doubt have business insurance. 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
1: 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Going to see lots of clouds, some sun, highs in the 60s and 70s, chance of showers this afternoon in the high desert. 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We've got a fire in Sun Valley on the 5.
3: Something's on fire, at least under the freeway. This is going to be the southbound side of the 5 right there at the 170. So on the edge of San Fernando, Sun Valley, smoke coming from under the freeway. Never a good thing. Traffic's jammed up back from the Newhall Pass, back from the 14. We've got a lot going on. Road work, and we had an earlier accident on the 405 southbound right around Mulholland. I believe that's clear, but traffic's still pretty slow all the way back from at least Nordoff on the southbound side of that 405. Southbound 101, pretty slow as well as you get away from Winnetka over to the 405. If you are headed west on the 91 freeway, stall there, 91 westbound before Weir Canyon. That's about a 30-minute drive from the 15 on out through the 55. And the 405, if you are headed from Long Beach up to West L.A., about an hour and 10 minutes for that little drive there. Nothing in lanes, just slow traffic. With Southern California's most accurate traffic reports, I'm Will Kohlschreiber.
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20: Coming up today after 4 o'clock on the John Cobalt Show, Steve Hilton, the leading candidate for governor in California. 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
0: KFI Handle here. It is Thursday, May 28th. Hey, I want to share with you a story about something called inheritance bullying. And that's coming up. And man, it is ripping apart families. Now, inheritance fights, you really think happen only after someone dies. You know, you got a will, a siblings feel slighted, a family home becomes the center of a dispute. But here's what's going on is you got kids who are asking parents for a an advance on their inheritance. Why? Well, because, you know, mom and dad are old. They're very vulnerable. They don't need the money. And here you are. You can't buy a house. You have a hard time getting a job. Gee, why don't you help me now instead of after you're dead? And here is the problem with that. First of all, you help who? Let's say you have two siblings, three siblings. One or two are doing great, and the one really needs an inheritance, really needs the money now. Also, the vulnerability of older people. For example, if one sibling is taking care of mom and dad or mom or dad in a home, well, you have the ability, they have the ability to stop visitors. If they're controlling bank accounts, they have the ability to do a whole lot of damage. And this has become a big deal. You know why? Because the wealth today of the elderly people is in homes. It's in real estate. And they are not sophisticated people because they're not business people. They're just sort of regular people that bought a house 30 years ago. And now they're incredibly wealthy relative to what the kids are. So this is what the kids are doing. Very, very, is it unfair? Yeah. And it's horrible is what it is. It is disgusting. And so what do you do? Well, if you're another sibling, you want to watch out. You want to take care that mom and dad are protected. I get questions like this constantly on Handle on the Law. And one of my favorite questions about mom or dad dying is, let's say you have a child that has taken care of mom and dad forever. You know, put them in assisted living, helping them out with their living situation, running their bank accounts, and all of a sudden you have a death, for example. And some sibling out there comes out of the woodwork and says, I want half of this, or I'm making a claim. Or here's one recently is there was a daughter and the mom was the only one left and mom died. And so the daughter had mom cremated and there she was with a box of mom's ashes. And another daughter who she hadn't even heard of or she hadn't heard from 20 years comes back and says, I want half the ashes of mom. You know, what do I do? Do I go to court? Can I go to court? And the answer I give is, do you have a fireplace at home? I thought that was pretty good. That's a good Handle on the Law answer. So my kids, oh, this happens. One of my daughters came up to me a couple of years ago. Hey, Dad, do you think I have an advance on my inheritance? I said, here's the problem. You're assuming you're going to get any of it. Okay? That's a big assumption. And number two, how about no, you're not going to get an advance. There is no chance in hell. But then again, here I am. I'm working. I have most of my facilities, my faculties with me. What happens when I'm old and crusty and I need my diapers changed and I become very vulnerable? And gee, Dad, you really don't need the money. Diapers are only so expensive. You can buy lots and lots of them. Yeah, it's a tough one. It's a tough one. So this inheritance bullying is putting, number one, it really is putting family homes and generational wealth at risk, big time. And it's happening more and more. Okay, done with that. Coming up, permanent daylight savings hour, daylight savings time. I want to talk about that because that comes up every year. Does it make sense? No, yes, maybe, kinda, sorta. 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
1: Suits are stacking up. I'm Amy King, live from the KFI 24-hour newsroom. 37 lawsuits have been filed so far by residents impacted by a failing chemical tank in Garden Grove. At least one case is seeking class action status. That one involves a group of residents who live within a mile and a half of GKN Aerospace. Those people were among the 50,000 who were told to leave their homes over the weekend. The Orange County Fire Authority says the public is safe, but that chemical tank that overheated in Garden Grove could still catch fire or spill toxic chemicals. The threat's contained to 300 feet within the immediate vicinity of the tank. A law firm has filed complaints against the U.S. government on behalf of U.S. citizens who they say were wrongly detained, assaulted, and on the receiving end of excessive force from ICE and Border Patrol agents.
21: The six complaints say federal agents unlawfully detained people despite clear indications they were U.S. citizens. Several of the plaintiffs allege they were violently tackled, body slammed, tased, handcuffed, and physically assaulted, which caused serious injuries, emotional distress, and psychological trauma. Attorneys at the Carrillo law firm say these incidents reflect a disturbing pattern of unlawful racial profiling and excessive force by federal authorities during what they call the campaign of terror in Los Angeles. Mark Rauner, KFI News.
1: U.S. and Iranian negotiators have apparently reached an agreement on a 60-day memorandum of understanding to extend the ceasefire and launch negotiations on Iran's nuclear program. But President Trump has yet to give his final approval. Two U.S. officials and a regional source involved in the mediation efforts have told that to Axios. This word comes as Iran responds to the latest round of what the U.S. says were defensive strikes against the country.
22: U.S. officials told several outlets the defensive strikes were in southern Iran and targeted a military site that was a threat to American forces and commercial traffic. The officials stressed the U.S.-Iran ceasefire is still in effect. Now, Iran's Islamic Revolutionary Guard Corps says it launched an attack on an American airbase where the strikes were launched from. Air defenses in Kuwait responded to incoming missile and drone attacks. The U.S. carried out similar defensive strikes just days ago, prompting Iran to threaten retaliation. Mark Mayfield, KFI News.
1: A fire in a dormitory at a girls' boarding school in Kenya has killed at least 16 students. A government official says 79 others were hurt overnight at the school that has more than 800 students. Investigators are trying to figure out how the fire started. The government-owned secondary school is managed and sponsored by the Kenya Police Service. Many of the students are daughters of police officers. The American Cancer Society has issued new colon cancer screening guidelines to encourage millions who tend to skip getting checked to be screened. ABC's Michelle Franzen says Americans 45 to 75 years old, along with certain older and younger individuals, need to get tested.
23: The new screening guidelines for colon cancer include new advanced stool tests and the first ever inclusion of blood tests. The American Cancer Society making the changes and adding options to reach more than 20 million Americans.
1: The Cancer Society says colorectal cancer is now the top cancer killer of adults under the age of 50. Former First Lady Jill Biden says she thought President Biden was having a stroke during a debate in 2024.
22: The debate prompted calls for Biden to drop out of the race after he stumbled and stammered through a number of questions while debating Donald Trump.
24: Making sure that we're able to make every single solitary person eligible for what I've been able to do with the
22: In a new interview with CBS News, the former First Lady says she was frightened and thought, oh my God, he's having a stroke, adding it scared her to death. Biden would eventually exit the race a month later and endorse Vice President Kamala Harris as the Democratic nominee. Mark Mayfield, KFI News.
1: Imagine President Trump's face on money. Treasury Department head Brandon Beach is said to be pushing a plan for a $250 bill with Trump's picture on it. Current law requires a person to be dead before they can be on currency, but the Bureau of Engraving and Printing has reportedly been asked to come up with prototype bills as part of the nation's 250th birthday. We'll check and see what's slowing you down on the 5 next.
0: Okay, bunch of reasons to use Zelman's. 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
1: Southland weather from KFI, lots of clouds, but also some sunshine peeking through, highs in the mid-60s to low-70s, just 50s and 60s with a chance of showers in the Antelope Valley. Clouds tonight with a slight chance of showers, lows in the 50s and 60s, and then tomorrow we're back to sunny skies, highs in the upper 60s at the coast, low to mid-70s for Metro LA and Inland OC, upper 60s and 70s in the valleys and IE, 60s to low-70s in the high desert. Then mostly sunny with highs in the 70s to mid-80s on Saturday, 70s to upper 80s on Sunday. It's 60 in Orange, 61 Manhattan Beach, 60 in Cerritos, 58 in Yorba Linda. 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The Dow is trading up 28 points. The NASDAQ is up 154. S&P 500 is trading up 35. We've got a crash in Tustin slowing you down on the 5.
3: Yeah, the 5 freeway, it looks like it is going to be right there south of the 55. Looks like it may be out of lane, but it was at Red Hill, right there south of the 55. And traffic on the South 5, pretty jammed up from before the orange crush as you get away from Catella. Southbound 55 itself, it is slow as well from Catella all the way down past the 5. We've got some road work. The McFadden on and off ramps are shut down. It's been a rough morning on the 405. Melissa Christ has more.
5: A stalled vehicle in Van Nuys is taking up your right lane. And as a result, it's pretty bumper to bumper, 405 southbound before Sherman Way. In the meantime, it's heavy from Roscoe Boulevard.
3: It's also very heavy if you're headed up through the Moreno Valley Interchange. We had an earlier problem. Looks like it's cleared. Northbound side of the 215 still really jammed up from Cactus Avenue all the way up past the 60. And the 60 westbound is a parking lot from Paris Boulevard if you're headed through there. And also, we've got some slow traffic northbound side of the 405. Very heavy as you get away from the Hawthorne area. Actually, from about the Inglewood area from Century Boulevard all the way up past Sunset. With Southern California's most accurate traffic reports, I'm Will Kohlschreiber.
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0: KFI AM 640. It is a Thursday morning, May 28th. Some big news. Axios is reporting that there has been a deal cut, except that Trump has to okay it. So there really is no deal cut. And I think the two sides are fairly far apart, and I'm not wrong. Here is something we talk about every single year. And this is what Trump is touting, which I couldn't agree with him more. And that is, how about a permanent daylight saving time? And he's not alone. I'm not alone. 19 states are ready to do this. Okay, it's May. Well, almost June. Some lawmakers are already thinking about changing our clocks back in November. If Congress acts quickly enough, and this was a bill praised by the president, the clocks may not change at all. So last week, the language of the Sunshine Protection Act, introduced by a Florida Republican, was included in a larger transportation funding package, and the House is looking at it, it's going from committee to the full House, and this package received a roll call of 48 yeas to one nay from the committee to bring it forward. So, you know, we're closer, one step closer to observing a year-round daylight savings time. And the president spoke highly of the bill, writing on Truth Social about the costs associated with having to change the clocks around the U.S. all the time. And he's going to work hard to ensure the Sunshine Protection Act becomes law. He said that people can stop worrying about the clock, not to mention all the work and money that's spent on this ridiculous twice-yearly production. He is so right, and it'll be a very nice win for the Republican Party. Don't know about that, but it makes a lot of sense. And so here we go. Daylight savings time we observe from March to November, and the rest of the time, it's, it's standard time. And right now, states can opt to observe standard time year-round, but only Hawaii and most of Arizona. Arizona, the clock, I mean, it's amazing. Right in the middle of Arizona, you have two different time zones. So 19 states have enacted legislation to make the opposite permanent, awaiting that standard time. And Maine just joined that one. So there is now a group that want to make daylight savings time law of the land. And you've got a bunch of states. Texas, Florida has already done it. And you've got 16 other states of which we are not part of. And a bill in Georgia earlier this year sought to exploit a loophole to make daylight saving time permanent. But it died. And so we do have legislation to lock the clocks, they call it, on daylight saving time in Nebraska, and New Mexico, those died. And so under consideration, Illinois, New Jersey, New York, Pennsylvania, and West Virginia, it's daylight saving time they are considering. So here is the problem with daylight saving time. And that is, you get a lot more daylight towards the end of the day. And you have people that are arguing, wait a minute, that means kids that wake up early because daylight comes later. You have kids that wake up early and they're going to school in the dark. And that's dangerous. Now, for those of you that care about kids being hit by cars in the dark, which I don't particularly care. I mean, you know, you get hit and you get hit. There's a good lawsuit there. There's a lot of money for the family if a kid gets hit. It's a small price to pay. But daylight savings time, it's kind of neat to have it get dark at 7, 8 o'clock, sometimes 9 o'clock, depending on the days. I like that. So for me, the answer is really clear. And a lot of people have a real hard time going from one time to the other time, from daylight to standard, from standard to daylight. Lindsay has a very tough time, just 1 hour, and it affects her for weeks. And it doesn't affect me. I'm fine. I just like the idea of it getting darker much later. And I kind of like the idea of kids going to school in the dark in the morning. Damn it. You know, you can suffer too.
1: Wait, you didn't go to school in the dark as a kid? I remember it being dark when we went to school.
0: Yeah, during the winter. During the winter, because we do have daylight savings time. During the winter, yes, we would wake up and go to school in the dark. Makes you a better person.
1: Makes you a stronger person. Uphill in the snow.
0: Yes, four miles uphill each way in the snow. And that's here in Southern California. It just, now I was afraid of the dark. Literally, and this is no exaggeration, I didn't sleep with the lights off until I was in my mid-30s. I was one of those people that were genuinely afraid of the dark. Now, it would have helped a lot if I was constantly having to go to school in the dark. But it was, I dealt with it.
1: Do you really have a fear of the dark like that?
0: I did.
1: Till you were 30?
0: Mid-30s. You ever seen Monsters, Inc.? That's basically a biography of my early years going to bed.
1: What were you afraid of?
0: Oh, yeah, the boogeyman. I was afraid of monsters coming out from under the bed. I was
1: At 35?
0: Yeah, pretty much.
1: You know what my brother did? I was a real young boy. My brother Daniel said, I told him I was afraid of the dark. And he said, close your eyes. And I closed my eyes. He goes, what do you see? I said, nothing. He goes, that's what's in the dark. Go to bed.
0: Yeah, but here's the problem. Okay, you close your eyes and you sort of know it's dark. And then you open your eyes and it's still dark. And that's when the monsters come out.
1: Well, how do you think the monsters feel? They're under your bed by themselves.
0: That is correct. Also, the other quick one before we take a break is I can't watch a horror film. I can't watch one. I have nightmares for weeks. Just can't do it.
1: You listen to a horror show for 3 hours every day.
0: But, damn right. Okay, coming up, what's going on with Phoenix and cubicle jobs? And this is going all over the country, so I want to share this with you. Let's check in with Amy, who's probably not afraid of the dark, in the KFI newsroom.
2: I might be a little bit. Here's the latest. A woman in North Hills has apparently killed herself after shooting and killing her husband and two children. With the primary election less than a week away, California officials are working to make sure that voters know their rights. And about 6 million Americans will be getting $1,000 deposited into their Trump accounts for the kids starting today. Those stories and more coming up at the bottom of the hour. Mostly cloudy skies on the way for today. Highs in the 60s and 70s. Probably see some sunshine this afternoon, a lot like yesterday. We do have a slight chance of showers in the high desert for the afternoon. This report brought to you by Mothers Against Drunk Driving. From your Toyota Dealers Traffic Center, we make it easy. There's a stall in Baldwin Park on the 10.
3: Westbound side of the 10, just before Baldwin Park Boulevard. Stall there in the left lane. You're stopped from Azusa Avenue. And that drive from Ontario out into East LA on the westbound 10, about an hour and 10 minutes, in fact. And the 45-minute drive if you are continuing west from downtown LA out through West LA. Now, speaking of heading west, if you're thinking, I'm going to take the 210, here's how that's shaping up right now. Very little delay between Fontana and San Dimas. But once you get past the 57 on out into Pasadena, that's about 45 minutes of your driving life there, unfortunately. 60 freeway westbound, it's moving pretty well between Ontario and Diamond Bar, about 20 minutes, but then another 40 minutes if you're headed west from Diamond Bar through East LA. With Southern California's most accurate traffic reports, I'm Will Goldschreiber.
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0: AFI, AM 640. Bill Handel here. It is a Thursday morning, May 28th. I want to share with you, which I love to do, what's going on with us economically, sociologically, and this is a story of economics, and it's a story of Phoenix. And it's a story of how Phoenix has unfortunately suffered because there are, in Phoenix, a huge number of low-rise office parks with tinted windows and huge parking lots. This is considered America's back office. Why? You got cheap land, cheap labor. Made Phoenix a premier place to stash lower paid office workers who don't need to be physically close to clients or headquarters. It's sort of outsourcing, but it isn't. Because, for example, these cubicle-based jobs, customer service, data entry, payroll processing, This helped replace factory work lost to overseas competition. And this is the reason it's not a remote job is because when you look at these service centers, you have supervisors there. You have people overlooking the people that are there. There's trading, for example, and they have to be trained. Customer service reps have to be trained. I mean, I read about a training class where you have to learn how to speak in an Indian accent. Hello, my name is Bob. If you want the training center or you want the center to sound like you're a Filipino center, then you have to learn how to sing just as soon as you answer the phone. Peelings, nothing more than peelings. You have to learn all that when you are training. They were considered white collar jobs, which I found interesting. And guess what? These are being outsourced, as you know. And as much as I joke, believe me, they're going like crazy. And you're looking at back office. Again, they're called seeing less demand. They are disappearing so quickly. Why? Because, first of all, you have AI to engage with customers and landline use dropping like crazy. And here's the problem. AI is doing it. It's getting so sophisticated. Also, these menus are driving people nuts. If you have this issue, dial number one. If you have that issue, dial number two or press number two. Or in a few words, why don't you tell me what's going on? And of course, they misinterpret everything that you say. But you put together all of these questions and answers and AI figuring it out. And all of a sudden, you have one person that's answering 10% of the calls coming in because the AI, which is so obnoxious, those menus and the way the programs work are so obnoxious. You know what? They make real, real money for the companies, or they cost companies far less. My company, when I had the surrogacy agency, I was probably the last company that I knew of. I refused to have a menu when people called in. Refused. I had a real person sitting in the office, a receptionist, and it made no sense financially. Also, I had to have one person speak with an Indian accent. Hello, my name is Bob. Or every other call saying peelings, nothing more than peelings.
1: Could you imagine if you were at the Center for Surrogate Parenting? Hello, you have reached the Center for Surrogate Parenting. If you're looking to buy a white baby, press one now. A brown baby, press two. Someone will be with you in just a moment.
0: Do you know, I would have done that. In a heartbeat, I would have done that. But I had a partner who stopped all that stuff. I can't even tell you what my partners, I can't tell you, well, I, how many times do you guys stop me from saying what I want to say?
1: Your baby buying is important to us. Stay on the line and someone will be with you post haste.
0: Well, the problem is, here's the reality of these jobs. They were easy to get, required little training, generally paid better than retail and fast food jobs, and offered better opportunities. Why? Because you were getting into corporate offices and you were taught soft skills like solving problem and talking to strangers. And that helped workers climb the ladder to careers like sales. All that is gone. All of that is gone. And it is, I mean, that's one of, unfortunately, the prices we pay. And the reason Phoenix is in this story, Wall Street Journal, is because this is the poster child of what's going on. And it's a new world. It's simply a new world. And I'm going to probably do a lot of that. And, you know, welcome to the world. I do not envy my kids. I do not. I've often thought, I wish I would be born 50 years later so I could look at the technology that's going on and the flying cars and the Jetsons and all the good stuff. I got to tell you, I'm not interested. Between climate change, the cyber wars, between the water wars, between computers, AI taking over a vast number of jobs, it is not easy. It is not easy. Okay, another story I want to share with you. And this is about a guy who is getting people to live in America's emptiest downtown. Now, we've tried this before, and it hasn't worked, taking these empty office buildings and making them residential places to live because it was so damn expensive. But something has changed. Something has changed where people are going to move in. And I'll explain that with you. Hello, my name is Bill. Okay, let's check in with Amy in the KFI newsroom.
2: Two adults and two children have been found shot to death inside a home in North Hills. One of the children was just 4 months old. The other was between 5 and 7. Police are investigating the deaths as murder-suicide. KTLA says a woman killed her husband and kids before shooting herself. Officers arrived at the home just before 8 last night and found the bodies. Neighbors say they heard several gunshots around that time. Some say they never noticed any signs of domestic violence or other problems at the home. News brought to you by System Paving. With California's primary election less than a week away on June 2nd, election officials say they want voters to understand their rights.
3: Polls are open from 7 a.m. to 8 p.m., and if you're in line at closing time, you can still vote. If your name isn't on the list at your polling place, ask for a provisional ballot. Your vote will be counted once officials confirm that you are eligible. You can request a new ballot if you make a mistake. The last day to mail your ballots was Tuesday, but you can still drop ballots off at any polling place or vote center. Just be sure to sign your envelope so your vote counts. Eileen Gonzalez, KFI News.
2: A federal judge in L.A. has questioned prosecutors about their plans for the upcoming Palisades Fire arson trial. The judge says she's concerned the government's theory on the case could confuse jurors or lead to a legally questionable verdict. Jonathan Rinderknecht is accused of intentionally starting a fire on January 1st of 2025, which reignited a week later and became the Palisades Fire. The judge says jurors could find Rinderknecht guilty of igniting the first fire, but not guilty for the damage and destruction caused by the second fire. The trial is set to start June 8th. The Department of Justice is said to have opened an investigation into the woman who sued President Trump over allegations he sexually assaulted her in the 1990s.
21: Sources tell ABC News the investigation is allegedly centered around whether Carroll committed perjury during her civil lawsuits against Trump.
2: ABC's Mary Bruce says Carroll was awarded $5 million in 2023 after a jury found Trump liable for sexually abusing the former columnist in a department store dressing room and also defaming her. Trump denies Carroll's allegations and has appealed the judgment. A new app for managing Trump accounts goes live today. About 6 million families have signed up for the accounts, which will grant $1,000 to any U.S. citizen born between 2025 and 2028. The app will let families schedule additional contributions to the accounts. You can put in an extra $5,000 a year. The money can't be withdrawn until the child turns 18. We'll check and see what's slowing you down on the 101 next.
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2: Southland weather from KFI. Mostly cloudy, but we will see some sun getting through this afternoon. Highs in the 60s to low 70s. A slight chance of showers late this afternoon and tonight. Sunshine on the way for tomorrow with highs in the 60s at the coast, 70s for Metro LA and Inland OC, upper 60s and 70s in the valleys and Inland Empire, also for the Antelope Valley. It'll warm up into the 70s to upper 80s for the weekend. It's 61 in Orange, 59 in Buena Park, and there's a crash in Encino on the 101.
4: The 101 freeway southbound or eastbound right there near Balboa looks like a crash possibly. Well, no injuries, they say, so that's good. But it's being investigated, and traffic is slow as you get out of the Tarzana area. Actually, starting a little bit before Tarzana, starting around Winnetka Avenue, you're going to start to see brake lights there. Southbound side of the 405, pretty ugly as well from Roscoe Boulevard. We've had kind of a rough morning on that stretch of freeway all the way down through the Sepulveda Pass. It gets a lot better right there at Skirball Center, and then most of the slowing is really disappearing right around Sunset Boulevard.

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14: 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Bill Handel. 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And before we jump into the last part of the show, Neil and the Dodgers.
15: 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More cancer breakthroughs, more moments to celebrate life.
14: Okay. We have, or I have, discussed in over the years the fact that there's not enough housing. I mean, that's a given. And when you look at what happened during the recession, when you looked at what happened during COVID, and you look at what's happening now with AI, where fewer number of people need to be at work. And then there's remote, remote work. And that all boils down to businesses need less space to do business. And so you have high-rise buildings that are either completely empty, partially empty, and they are losing money like crazy. Why? Because developers built these buildings

0: at a time when the market was good, at a time when rents were able, the rents were able to be charged, when there were, when there's plenty of businesses out there, and when you had the rate of renters, we're talking about corporate renters, that met or exceeded the supply of the square footage of these buildings. Well, that has changed. As you know, it's a very different world out there. And you have seen these office buildings that are virtually empty. I mean, empty. And they're all over the place. And one of the cities, and the reason I'm using this story is because this is a poster child city for this. There's a developer by the name of Asher Luzzatto. He's out of L.A., by the way. And he is now living in Denver. And this interview that took place with him was on the 29th floor of an office building that he just recently bought. And this, if you ever go to Denver, man, it's a postcard view. I mean, it is beautiful, the area around Denver. Can you imagine from 29 floors up? I mean, that is utterly magnificent. And the 29th floor was empty, is empty. So the streets that surround this downtown Denver building has, I mean, it's a mess down there. It really is. Vacant storefronts, empty office buildings, darkened floors, deserted streets. I mean, the whole area is blighted because a lot of businesses rely on office buildings. You look at these food, these restaurants, the fast food places, little cafes. They're not open for dinner. It's breakfast and lunch, because dinner time, people pile out of the buildings. And what if there are no people piling out? And then becomes a real problem. Then there is no business there at all. So this is a property, one of two office towers known as the Energy Center. And as I said, this is a poster child. This is a testament to the rapid decline of downtown Denver. So what Luzzatto did is he picked up these two buildings, 785,000 square feet last year. And what did he pay? Well, how about he paid $5 million for these two huge office buildings, which is 97% below what the previous owner paid for it in 2013. 97% below. It basically got it for free. And so that changes the formula completely. Now, we know that downtowns all over America are suffering a crisis. And we are too. Office buildings in L.A. Have a problem. Office work has migrated to the suburbs. Abandoned buildings, which incidentally not only are abandoned, but the area around those buildings, as I said, and they're usually downtown, become empty and become skid row in many cases. And you've got central business districts, St. Louis to Dallas to Portland, Oregon, and they're fighting to escape what is being considered this death spiral. So Luzzatto has a plan to fix this catastrophe, starting in Denver. And again, why Denver? Well, nearly 40% of the office space in the central business district is vacant, which is the highest in the country's top 50 cities. I mean, it's basically the worst city of all. And so, you know what? I'm going to come back and tell you how he's going to make this work, because there is one reason only, that this is going to work, because it makes sense. And I'm sure you're guessing, or you're not. Or if you listen, I will tell you. Or if you don't, I'll still tell you, but you won't be listening. Damn, I'm good. All right, Amy, what's going on in the world?
1: Here's the latest. A woman in North Hills has apparently shot and killed herself after shooting and killing her husband and two children. With the primary election less than a week away, the latest polls show L.A. Mayor Bass with what pollsters call a statistically insignificant lead over Nithya Raman and Spencer Pratt. And what's the big deal about a 20-year-old grocery receipt? Well, it's gone viral on social media, and we'll tell you why. Those stories and more coming up at the top of the hour. We will check and see what's slowing you down. Let's see. How about in downtown L.A.? That's next.
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1: 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We're going to see lots of clouds today, a little bit of sun poking through, highs in the 60s and 70s, a slight chance of some showers this afternoon in the high desert, and then for the rest of the area, slight chance of showers tonight. 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We've got a stall in downtown LA on the 10.
2: 10 freeway eastbound right there at Grand Avenue. That is a stall that just got cleared off the freeway, but traffic's still really slow from La Brea. Again, that's the eastbound side, the low volume side. The westbound side of the 10, it's doing its usual nonsense there, headed westbound from about Normandy all the way out past La Cienega. We've also got some issues in Santa Clarita. Cooler. Somebody lost their chill drinks there on the 14 freeway northbound at Golden Valley Road. That's in the left lane. Be careful with that. And in Anaheim Hills, metal debris on the 91 westbound before Weir Canyon. It's in the center lane. With Southern California's most accurate traffic reports, I'm Will Coleschreiber.
3: 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Sheesh. 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
2: Hey, it's Conway's show. 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
0: KFI AM 640. Bill Handel here. We end the show on a Thursday morning. Some of the big news we're looking at. The CDC is some officials are furious with that Ebola plan in Kenya, and that's controversial. Also, Axios, and it has been confirmed by any of the other major outlets, is saying that a deal has been cut between Iran and the United States, although it's also saying the deal has to go past our president. So I guess it hasn't been cut. All right, I want to finish up the story of what's happening in Denver. And this, what's happening in Denver is endemic of what might be happening and is happening all over the United States. And these are cities, downtown areas that have these skyscrapers, office buildings that are effectively empty because of AI, because of the footprints that are smaller. Companies are doing more with fewer people. I mean, all of it, remote learning, remote working. I mean, all of it. So here's what this guy, Angelino Asher Luzzatto, did. He said, I'm going to convert these office buildings into residential. Now, there are a couple of caveats. He's going to have the local authorities enable him to rezone, for example, and move planning and safety and planning much, much faster. And it is, these buildings are not cheap to convert into residential apartments, into residential units. So there's only one way this can work. And it's short term. It's not forever. But it's at least an answer that is here now. And that is you buy, he bought the buildings for pennies on the dollar. I mean, literally 3, 4, 5 cents on the dollar. So I just told you about these two office buildings that sold for over $100 million 5 years ago, and he paid $5 million for them. So with that, there's enough money out there to convert these buildings. And also keep in mind, you're in a high rise in downtown Denver or any major city, and especially Denver. The views are insane because it's gorgeous out there. And what he says is the apartments are going to be comparable in price to what people are paying right now, because he effectively got the land. He got the buildings for free. Now, that is a great idea. On top of that, he is getting loans. The city of Denver wrote him a check for $63 million for him to do this. Wow. That makes a lot of sense. I would do that. If I'm moving to Denver, I would love to be in a high rise. Now, there are some problems because when you have buildings that are empty and there are no tenants, and this has been going on for several years, all the businesses around the building that is empty have disappeared. Cafes, you got your bookstores, you have your Starbucks, they're gone. They're gone. You have to revitalize what's happening downtown. But what a start. What a start. So it's good for him. Good for him. And I think it's going to happen. And he's ambitious as hell. But something happened in Canada, Calgary, Alberta. Similar glut of empty office space after a downturn in the energy industry. And they did it. They did it. And the program worked. According to Calgary officials. I don't know if you've ever been to Calgary. That's where they have probably the most famous rodeo in the world. Middle of Alberta. And this is a oil region. Just thought I'd share that. Okay, that's it. I'm done. What's new? Not much. I want a quick reminder that coming up to tomorrow is Ask Handle Anything, but it's going to be the crew edition. It's going to be us. Well, not us, because I'm not part of that. I answer the questions, and the morning staff, if you think this is embarrassing when I normally do it, I can't wait for tomorrow. And Gary and Shannon are up next. Tomorrow morning, it's all over again. Same time, same station. Wake up call with Amy and Will, Neil and I. Come aboard at 6 till right about now. And, of course, Kono and Ann. And that's how we all make this happen. That's how we make the sausage. And it's not particularly good tasting sausage either. But, what the hell. Okay. Goodbye. My name is Bill. This is KFI AM 640.
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3: 100% tax. I'm Amy King, live in the KFI 24-hour newsroom. Governor Newsom has proposed blocking anyone in California from getting any money from the Trump administration's so-called anti-weaponization fund.
22: We want to tax 100% of those proceeds. And that's an action the state of California can take. It's an action we look forward to taking.
3: The Justice Department announced last week it would create a $1.776 billion fund to compensate those who claim they suffered weaponization and lawfare during the Biden administration. Newsom made the threat while signing legislation limiting access to election ballots. Mayor Bass's campaign has admitted that the mayor does not expect to get more than 50% of the vote to win re-election in the June 2nd primary, but Bass says she intends to win it in a runoff.
23: Mayor Bass's strategy includes showing voters progress she's made in clearing homeless camps, fast-tracking affordable housing, and reducing homicides. However, currently voters don't view Bass favorably, and historically odds are not on her side. Former Mayor James Hahn lost his 2005 re-election in a runoff to then-councilmember Antonio Villaraigosa. Former Mayor Sam Yorty lost in a runoff in 1973. In recent years, unpopular mayors have lost re-elections in Chicago, Seattle, and San Francisco. Eileen Gonzalez, KFI News.
3: The latest polls out of UC Berkeley show Bass leads with 26% of support, But Nithya Raman is right behind with 25%. Spencer Pratt has 22% support. And pollsters say Bass's lead is statistically insignificant. The FBI has seized $40 million worth of gold bars from a former CIA agent who was posing as a decorated Air Force pilot.
4: The New York Times says David Rush was arrested last week on federal charges of swindling the government out of tens of millions of dollars. Rush was a senior official with the CIA who had top secret security clearance. Court documents show the feds raided his Virginia home last week and found over 300 gold bars, $2 million in cash, and 35 luxury watches. The documents do not elaborate on how he acquired his fortune, but claim only that Rush received it for work-related expenses. Mark Mayfield, KFI News.
3: President Trump says no nation has the right to control the Strait of Hormuz. During a cabinet meeting at the White House yesterday, Trump dismissed a question about reports that a proposed deal would allow Iran and Oman to jointly control the vital waterway.
5: Nobody's going to control it. It's international waters, and Oman will behave just like everybody else, so we'll have to blow them up. They understand that. They'll be fine.
3: Oman is a U.S. ally. The Strait of Hormuz is just one obstacle in the ongoing U.S.-Iran peace talks. Trump characterized the talks as being at a stalemate, but we're getting word from Axios this morning that the U.S. and Iranian negotiators have reached an agreement on a 60-day memorandum of understanding to extend the ceasefire and launch negotiations on Iran's nuclear program. President Trump has yet to give his final approval. The Lego Foundation is helping kids impacted by conflicts around the world.
6: The foundation has committed $97 million to expand the International Rescue Committee's programs that use play to aid learning and recovery for children in conflict zones. The five-year initiative aims to reach 5 million kids across East Africa and the Middle East. The partnership is designed to be agile, funding an education strategy that can be implemented anywhere, as opposed to individual place-based grants that might become outdated as conflicts evolve. Deborah Mark, KFI News.
3: And a 20-year-old grocery receipt posted on X has gone viral.
8: It shows 79 items for just $161. And the price differences are jaw-dropping. Back then, a gallon of milk was around $2.90. Today, it's closer to $4.50. A dozen eggs, 99 cents. In 2006, now around $3.50. Chicken breasts were $1.99 a pound. Today, they're pushing $5. Shoppers say that same cart would cost 3 to 4 times more now, fueling a fresh wave of frustration over food inflation. Monica Nelson, KFI News.
3: Yeah, I feel it every time I go to the grocery store. Southland weather from KFI. Lots of clouds with some sun poking through this afternoon. Highs in the mid-60s to low 70s. 50s and 60s with a chance of showers for the Antelope Valley later today. Cloudy with a chance of showers tonight. Lows in the 50s and 60s. Sunny skies on the way tomorrow. Highs in the 60s at the beaches. Upper 60s, actually. Low to mid-70s for Metro LA and Inland OC. Upper 60s and 70s in the valleys and Inland Empire. 60s to low 70s in the high desert. Then mostly sunny with highs in the 70s to mid-80s on Saturday. 70s to upper 80s Sunday. It's 62 in Fullerton, 62 San Clemente, 56 in Pasadena, 61 in Santa Monica. 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The Dow trading up 33 points. The NASDAQ is up 154. S&P 500 is trading up 36. There's a crash in Riverside on the 215.
2: 215 northbound, just past Martin Luther King Boulevard. Got a crash there. It looks like a head-on crash and two vehicles at least involved and possibly a semi as well. I'm seeing heavy traffic all the way back from Cactus Avenue on the northbound 215. The westbound 60 is also pretty slow approaching, or as you get away from Frederick Street, heading towards Riverside there. We'll let you know when that clears. Meanwhile, in Long Beach, a little fire burning off the side of the 710 southbound before Willow. Traffic stop and go with that smoke there visible from the freeway. Things are slow back from Alondra. Sylmar work zone there, 210 westbound connector to the North 5. That connector road is closed. Traffic stop and go from Yarnell. And heads up in Encino. Crash there 101 northbound before White Oak. The left lane's blocked. Pretty slow back from Balboa. With Southern California's most accurate traffic reports, I'm Will Coleschreiber.
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3: You're standing up.
4: I am.
3: Should I take a cue? And okay, I'm standing now too.
4: You could.
3: Okay,
4: you
3: what's
4: could.
3: Going
4: you
3: on?
4: Might, I don't know.
3: What does it mean? You've got your hand on your hip. You're standing. You're dropping F-bombs. What's going on over there?
4: It's Thursday. Mm-hmm. I don't know what that means, but it's Thursday. Ready for it to warm up.
3: You're not feeling like a Mizzy B, are you?
4: My a little bit. A
3: little bit?
4: My thermostat, my heater kicked on overnight.
3: Like yeah, it was cold. I was cold. I woke up in the middle of the night to pee, and I was frozen.
4: I wasn't that cold. I mean,
3: I don't know why I shared that. That was unnecessary.
4: Well, you know, there comes a time in a girl's life when her body changes, and she's got to get up in the middle of the night. It was one of those. I do not want it to be cold. It's post Memorial Day.
3: Yeah. I thought it was kind of cool. But yeah, the heater did go on. And then because the heater went on in the middle of the night or around 3-4, that meant that I was drugged by the time my alarm went off. Like I was drugged by the heater and I was basically roofied. I was Bill Cosby'd in the middle of the night and I could not get up. This morning, the alarm went off, and I was like, absolutely not. This is very warm. This is very cocoon-like, and I do not want to rise.
4: Yeah, it annoys me. It doesn't put me back to sleep. It annoys me. So I had to get up and turn it off and then wait for it to actually cycle off because it took a minute or two. It doesn't just pop on and then pop off.
3: Did you wake up without your pants on?
4: I don't wear pants. What? What do you mean?
3: So you don't wear pants to bed.
4: Okay. Does anybody?
7: Okay, we're learning things today.
9: Are you? You're saying a lot. What kind of pant are you talking about?
7: I don't need any more information.
10: Yeah, you're the one who.
7: I heard no pants, and we'll leave it at that.
9: We got an update from Axios just a short time ago, as a matter of fact, that suggests that there is an agreement on a 60-day memorandum of understanding to extend the ceasefire.
7: Okay, that's ridiculous. Number one, we've seen this before. Number two, 60 days means nothing. And number three, there's never been a ceasefire. So, okay, now what?
9: But the president has yet to give his final approval. They're saying that this memorandum of understanding would be the most significant of all of those insignificant things that have happened. But this whole thing is hinging upon whether or not President Trump can get the nuclear demands that he has been saying, which is absolutely no enriched uranium for Iran, and that the stuff they do have is taken out of Iran, brought to the United States for disposal. There was actually some more, to your point, that the ceasefire hasn't actually been a thing. There were more attacks overnight. Specifically, Iran apparently launched a missile towards Kuwait early today in an overnight exchange. The Revolutionary Guard Corps said it targeted an American base in retaliation for the American strikes on southern Iran, the second round of attacks that we've seen so far this week.
7: So over the first 50 days of this Iranian conflict, more than 500 million barrels of crude oil knocked out of the global market because of the Strait of Hormuz and the blockages there. What does that mean? That means the U.S. oil companies are raking it in hand over fist, guys. U.S. oil companies, because they've had to pump out more in places like Texas and the like, their profits in this thing are up $50 billion so far. So if you're wondering where the stomach is for this conflict and for our rising gas prices at the pump, it's for the people making money from the oil companies. $50 billion so far, U.S. oil companies have profited from this conflict slash war.
9: And it's not getting better anytime soon, regardless of whether or not they open that Strait of Hormuz today. We have more pain in the forecast. And the impact that those gas prices and diesel prices are now going to start having on things like groceries, et cetera, it's gonna continue down this awful path of unaffordability, lower affordability, whatever it is. You know what I mean? Everything costs more.
7: Everything costs more, and people don't care.
9: Mizzy B.
7: Huh. Are you being a Mizzy B?
9: I felt like it just now when I said that.
7: Well, because you were searching for fancy words.
9: I know. I don't.
7: Just say S is expensive.
9: S. Expensive.
7: You know, we don't put on any pretense here.
9: We have hot poll talk when we come back. You can tell a lot about a man
7: by the way he holds his pole.
9: I got three polls for you. I got the center stage, wow, I got the shower stage, and the amateur stage.
7: That may be too many polls. It's only 9:12. I don't know if all the stages are active yet.
9: Oh, and the return of a boot edge edge. We haven't heard of Pete Boot Edge in a while. Yeah.
7: Oh, my God. What a stellar day so far.
9: To come. Welcome to Thursday, everybody.
7: Let's get it.
9: Amy King is live in the KFI 24-hour newsroom.
14: Here's the latest. A family charged $15,000 a month for rent after the Eaton fire has filed the first private price gouging lawsuit since the fires. A federal judge has refused to block an order from President Trump to create federal voter lists and limit voting by mail. And brisket is getting harder to find deep in the heart of Texas. 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We'll check and see what's slowing you down along the 710 next.
7: That is awful news about the brisket.
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3: Lots of clouds, a little bit of sun, highs in the 60s and 70s. We do have a slight chance of rain this evening. This report brought to you by Think It Up. From your Toyota Dealers Traffic Center, we make it easy. There's a work zone in Bell Gardens on the 710.
2: Yeah, a whole lot of work going on there. 710 southbound looks like right around Firestone Boulevard. In fact, from Firestone to Imperial Highway, we've got a lane taken away. They're doing tree work, fixing the trees there. And it's got traffic slow all the way back out of East LA from about the 60 freeway on that southbound side of the 710. Southbound 605, it's no walk in the park. We've got something going on right there at the 5. It looks like possibly some Caltrans work as well. Traffic pretty slow back from the 60 freeway on that stretch. And if you're trying to get through Sylmar, they're doing repairs there. 210 eastbound, the transition to the 5 north. And that connector's closed. Traffic slow from Yarnell Street as a result. With Southern California's most accurate traffic reports, I'm Will Kohlschreiber.
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8: Okay, you're right. Just show your face. Throat in. I'm telling you.
7: Oh, so silly. I mean, I know they're new to LA, but like, yeah, that's the Angels. It's part of the personality, right? It's just the way things are.
9: What you pay for it. I mean, that's why they want them to sell the team.
7: Remember when we had all that money to give away and then you squandered it over the long weekend?
9: I didn't squander any. I invested it wisely.
7: Did you?
9: I did.
7: In what?
9: A couple Roth IRAs.
7: Oh, yeah?
12: Into my Lego business.
7: You have a Lego business, Elmer?
12: Not yet.
7: Not yet.
9: Not yet. Mm.
12: That's why I got the monies.
7: I see. I see. What makes your Legos special?
12: They're all green. It's just one color.
7: Oh, interesting.
12: It's like but one different.
9: Of those, one of those puzzles that's just a color and you have to.
7: Oh, that's tough.
12: But it's different shades of green
7: and
12: different textures.
7: So it's kind of like the forest planet in Space Wars.
12: Exactly like the forest planet in Space Wars.
7: Right. No, we lost Gary. Gary's gone what? For the day.
9: No, I was just checking to see. The Angels did lose yesterday again. They lost to Detroit 4-0. The Dodgers won 4-1, but looks like they lost Teoscar Hernandez to a hamstring strain and the oblique strain that Kike Hernandez suffered is significant, is the term that they used. So tonight.
7: After that downer news, you're like, wah, wah.
9: Well,
7: your Mizzy B over there is bleeding into baseball.
9: World Series
7: you're
9: champs.
7: Damn right. They are back-to-back world champion Dodgers. They take on the Phillies first pitch at 7. 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
9: Elmer.
7: What?
12: Nice.
9: Give me my music.
7: Oh.
12: Oh, yeah, I didn't mean music. She's
7: like, Elmer, give me my hype. Hype me.
22: She's in love with that pop.
9: Karen Bass in love with the latest poll. She is in first place in a new poll that came out.
7: See, now that my mind's in like Karen Bass AI space, you play that and suddenly I see Karen Bass
9: on the poll.
7: On a poll.
9: Wow.
7: Because of all of the AI creativity. You know, that has been unleashed. And that's the thing. This is the way we're going to see these people as we move forward.
9: Pulf with her Joker makeup on.
7: Yeah, all of them, really. I mean, I think this is just the beginning of using AI in these ads.
9: A poll from UC Berkeley Institute of Governmental Studies shows Karen Bass with 26% support, Nithya Raman with 25%, and Spencer Pratt with 22%. At least those top two are still obviously within the margin of error for the mayor's race in this case. Governor Newsom today endorsed Mayor Karen Bass. It's not a surprise. I don't think it was at all. There was also a poll that came out regarding the governor's race, and it just cements what we have seen before. Javier Becerra and Steve Hilton, the top two. Becerra with 23%, Hilton with 20%. Tom Steyer goes a distant third at 15%. Chad Bianco, 13%. Katie Porter at 12%. And I mentioned this other one. Way too early for these types of polls, but it is, I guess, relatively interesting. Former Transportation Secretary Pete Buttigieg leading this new poll on hypothetical Democratic presidential primary candidates.
7: Well, this is a fun one to talk about, isn't it? Because we mentioned yesterday at that cabinet meeting, you had Marco Rubio sitting at the right hand of the president, which to me signifies he is the current favorite son. J.D. Vance was seated all the way across that massive conference table. Now, Marco Rubio and J.D. Vance are neck and neck when it comes to 2028. They are tied at 35%. And that's Marco Rubio making up a lot of ground, by the way. He is surging and he has met J.D. Vance at that 35% mark. Now, like you mentioned, on the Democratic side of the ticket, no candidate received more than 20% in this Emerson College poll. The field includes Gavin Newsom, as you mentioned, Pete Buttigieg, AOC, and Kamala Harris.
9: Throw in there a Josh Shapiro as well, and you've got the five, is that five? It's five of those top candidates. Now, and none of those, I mean, outside of Gavin Newsom, well, maybe AOC as well. If you're looking for an exciting candidate, I'm not saying that necessarily even as a positive, but somebody who generates headlines, generates conversation, you've got AOC and Gavin Newsom that do that. Josh Shapiro, I don't think, does that. Pete Buttigieg doesn't do that.
7: Not yet, but we're way far out.
9: Yeah, you're right.
7: Now, this is telling to me every Democrat saw a slight increase since the last time Emerson College did their polling for 2028. Every Democrat saw a slight increase except for two. Who are the two Democrats that have slid, that have lost ground? Kamala Harris and Gavin Newsom.
9: He hates that.
7: He's in the same basket that. With her. He doesn't like that basket.
9: He does not like that basket. I mean, listen, and we've said this many, many times, it's way too early for this kind of a thing. Even, you know, there were times when in 2016, Ben Carson was leading the polls for the Republican side. So it's way too early to get into this.
7: And I mentioned Marco Rubio and J.D. Vance being the headliners there at 35% on the Republican side of the ticket. You want to hear some other names that are being talked about, i.e. Ben Carson.
9: Yeah.
7: You've got Ron DeSantis. You've got Nikki Haley, Ted Cruz, and how about this one, RFK Jr.
9: For the Republicans? I don't know. I don't think he would ever run as a Republican. Interesting. Nikki Haley, to me, that's the most interesting of those names, though. She had a pretty precipitous falling out with President Trump. And has ever made her way back into the good graces.
7: I see that as a non-starter. I can see the Democrats getting it together to nominate another woman. I don't see that for the Republicans at this point. I just don't. Ron DeSantis, though, he's been quiet. You haven't heard that name pop up in months. It's all been the favorite sons of Marco Rubio and J.D. Vance. And like in my head, in this administration, and we pay attention. We pay attention enough, not complete attention. We're not Capitol Hill correspondents. But it does seem like in the horse race between Marco Rubio and J.D. Vance, that J.D. Vance has fallen behind in this administration. Like he came in pretty hot right out of the gate.
9: Yeah.
7: And then Marco Rubio just seems it's probably his experience. The fact that he is smart, the fact that he has more relationships on Capitol Hill, he's got more relationships internationally than J.D. Vance does. J.D. Vance just hasn't seemed to rise to the occasion.
9: You know, I know part of this is the job of Secretary of State among the other jobs that Marco Rubio has been doing for this president. It's notable that whenever he's asked about whatever happens to be going, the latest peace negotiations with Iran, the deals with Russia and Ukraine or whatever it is, he's always in a foreign country. He's Marco Rubio spoke from New Delhi today. Marco Rubio spoke from Myanmar. Marco Rubio was in Beijing.
7: He's definitely doing the work.
9: He's doing it.
7: Amy King, do you come back with us or do you leave after this newscast?
2: No, I'm with you for another 45 minutes.
7: Okay, when we come back, can we talk about the birth of the babies?
2: Yes.
7: Okay. Amy King, if you missed it, had some birds building a nest on her deck at home. And she has done great work in terms of making the nest a stable home for the birds. And now she is seeing the fruits of her labor as a Disney princess. because babies have been made. We'll get into
9: We're
7: it.
9: Looking they have at names the next, too. The next Sandy Steers, I think.
2: Yeah.
7: All right. Yep. Well, I won't go that far.
9: Those are big boots to fill.
7: Amy King is in the KFI 24-hour newsroom.
2: The first private civil lawsuit is being filed in L.A. by a couple alleging rent gouging after the Eaton Fire in Altadena. Randy and Candy Rennick say they had to leave their home of 18 years because of the fire and were charged nearly $15,000 per month for a rental in Glassell Park.
3: Not really realizing that we were being overcharged by nearly three times what the price gouging laws allow.
2: She tells KTLA it was hard to find a place to rent because so many people had been displaced. She says even after the landlord got a letter saying the Rennicks were being illegally charged, they kept on overcharging them for nine more months. News brought to you by American Vision Windows. Evacuation orders have been lifted in a neighborhood in South L.A. where a cache of illegal fireworks were found. The LAPD says fireworks were discovered early yesterday morning when officers served a domestic violence arrest warrant at a home in the Florence area near 85th and Main Streets. LAPD Chief Jim McDonald says every room in the house was stacked with fireworks. At least four truckloads of fireworks were removed from the home late yesterday. Governor Newsom has signed a bill into law that limits when law enforcement can access ballots, voter lists, rosters, or certified voting technology. He says the legislation makes sure ballots are not interfered with and there's no unauthorized enforcement activity by the federal government. Newsom says he's especially aware of the president's push to have congressional districts redrawn to benefit Republicans.
4: So, yeah, I'm concerned about all of it. What's happening to the AI? It's happening all these elections. We passed bills in this around deep fakes. You know, it's the panoply of everything. He's desperate.
2: Republicans say the law makes California's election process less transparent. A federal judge has refused to block an order from President Trump to create federal voter lists and limit voting by mail. The judge rejected a request by Democrats and civil rights groups who argued that the order would likely be found unconstitutional because the states and Congress, not the president, have the power to set election rules. Trump issued the order in March after a bill he supported to overhaul voting stalled in Congress. And barbecue joints in Texas have been closing down as the price of beef goes up.
10: The USDA says the price of brisket, which is the cut of beef used for Texas barbecue, is up 32% from this time last year. Cattle herds in the U.S. are at their smallest size in 75 years, and tariffs on imported beef are to blame. Famous barbecue pits across the Lone Star State are closing down, while others say they're in survival mode, despite lines out the door and down the street from the roadside shacks. Some say they're serving brisket only once a week. Texas and the Justice Department say they're investigating four meatpacking giants over allegations of anti-competitive practices that hurt ranchers and pit bosses. Michael Crozier, KFI News.
2: Southland weather from KFI. Lots of clouds today with some sun this afternoon. Might look a lot like yesterday did. Highs in the 60s to low 70s. Slight chance of showers late this afternoon and tonight. Sunny skies on the way for tomorrow. Highs in the 60s at the coast. 70s for Metro LA and inland OC. Upper 60s and 70s in the valleys, i.e. and Antelope Valley. And then we'll warm into the 70s to upper 80s for the weekend. It's 63 in Costa Mesa, 60 in Lake Forest. There's a crash in Riverside on the 215.
11: Still tying things up there if you are headed northbound. Northbound side of the 215. This is going to be just a little bit past Martin Luther King Boulevard there. Crash, they're working on clearing this head-on crash involving a semi. And traffic is pretty slow all the way back from Alessandro on the northbound side of the 215. Westbound side of the 60, also pretty slow from Frederick Street as you head through there. Crash in Fullerton, 57 northbound before Yorba Linda, the right lane block there. Also in Encino, the 101 freeway northbound. Just before White Oak Boulevard, left lane is all messed up with a crash there. Traffic's pretty jammed up back from Sepulveda Boulevard. And right around the corner, the 101 freeway northbound right there as you try to connect to the northbound 405. We have a crash on the right shoulder of that connector. With Southern California's most accurate traffic reports, I'm Will Kohlschreiber.
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1: Now who's the Mizzy B?
0: You started it. You took me down that road.
1: Yes.
0: You brought me to Mizzy B Lane and you said stroll.
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0: 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Do we have any nice music, Gary, for Amy King's story? Story time?
2: What the hell are we talking
0: about? No. It's nice story time music. Maybe like that, maybe like the Peanuts sound. Peanuts, not penis.
1: Like that?
0: This is fine, I guess. I feel like we've been doing this for 10 years, this music.
1: We have.
0: And even before then, you'd think we'd evolve our story time music.
1: I don't know what you want.
0: The story time music is fine. Let's play that. I'm sorry for being a Mizzy B. Amy King, our resident Disney princess. She already looks like a Disney princess. And so why wouldn't the universe manifest a Disney experience for her in her home?
3: How true is that?
0: So Amy King noticed that there was a nest out on her deck and it was in a precarious position. She has these like cloth/canvas like curtains there.
3: Outdoor curtains for the balcony.
0: Yeah. Right. And the nest was on top of that curtain. And she's like, that's not stable. So what she did is she went out and she got like a nice stable lantern that she hung from a hook. And
3: I had it. I was looking for something to do because they kept putting it back up on top of the drapes.
0: Yeah. The thing is Amy actually removed the nest because she was worried about it falling. And the birds took the nest,
3: picked it up,
0: i.e. Disney movie, and put it back up there. That's insane, but it happened.
3: And so I was like, should I build a shelf? What should I do up there? I need to create a safe space for them. And I was looking around and I was like, oh, I have this outdoor, like a hurricane lamp for a candle kind of looking thing. And I was like, that'd work. And I put the little nest in it. And I was like, that's a perfect fit. So I hung it up and the birds went to town. Finished the nest in about a day. And a day after that, started laying eggs.
0: And you can follow the journey on Amy's Instagram page. It's also posted on KFI AM 640. Not one egg, not two eggs, not three, but four. And that's when we Googled this. We found out that mom would incubate. She'd sit on those eggs for 12 to 15 days. And that's what she did. Amy had cats out there and everything, but mama bird did not leave her babies. And then all of a sudden yesterday, about midday, I get a text. We have babies.
3: And we have three babies.
1: Three?
3: Yes. So I did take my camera and when mom was off the nest. I went and took another picture to see, to make sure. And there were three of them. There's one egg left. And this morning, I can't tell if the fourth egg hatched because mom's been right on the nest. And when she's feeding them,

0: The nest does look more full, but I can't tell for sure.
1: Now, I found it interesting when yesterday you sent me the video of the daddy bird, which is more colorful than the mama bird. Mama birds are more drab. It's the male birds that are very colorful.
0: Yeah, he's really pretty red.
1: He is beautiful. And he came back and he was regurgitating into mama's mouth.
0: Yeah, he'd feed her she could feed the kids.
2: Yeah. Because he would have done it wrong.
3: Amy, this is so cute. I'm watching the video right now.
1: Isn't it sweet?
3: That does look pretty fly.
1: That is my question. Why did the daddy bird feed the mama bird and not just regurgitate into the baby bird's mouth? Is it because Gary's right that mama bird was worried dad would do it wrong?
0: Maybe, but then dad did it himself later.
1: Oh, he did.
0: Yes, there were several feedings yesterday.
1: Dad was like, F this. Like, when my mom would be working double shifts at the hospital, my dad would feed us, like, garlic sausages for breakfast and take us to Wiener Schnitzel in the afternoon.
2: Don't tell your mom.
1: He would say, do not tell your mother.
0: My dad did that, too, except it was Captain Crunch.
1: Yeah. Oh. I mean, the amount of nitrates that I got into when mom was working double shifts.
2: That's where you learned to love processed meats.
1: That's exactly right. So, like, I get it.
0: I get it.
1: And you know what's funny is, like, it started off when the babies were new that, like, mom was like, no, I'll feed them, right? And then, like, by the end of the day, she's like, just do it. I've got to go do things. You just feed the kids. It's so funny. It's so weird. Nature.
0: Nature's cool. It, you know what? It's very cool. And I know it's silly and all that stuff, but I did get it. I got the little nest cam. So I can keep an eye on them, and it's fun to watch them, and it's adorable to watch these little puffballs. Just, they wake up, I think as soon as they get out of the shell, they just open their little mouths.
1: Yeah.
0: And they open them big for such little birds.
1: Oh my
0: gosh. Mom just feeds them, and it's just adorable. It's fun to see it.
1: They're so cute. I love it when they're just little furred heads.
0: Yeah, they have no feathers, and you can tell how little tiny their bodies are, but their fur or whatever it is, their down is, it looks like it's like 3 inches long. It's not.
1: That
0: it,
1: is the coolest thing. And they felt comfortable enough to make your home their home and raise their babies. That's very cool.
0: Yeah. They're my Finch family. Do you want to know what their names are?
1: I sure do.
2: Wait a minute. How do you tell them apart?
0: That comes later.
2: Okay.
0: So Mama Finch is Fiona.
2: Okay.
0: Papa Finch is Fred.
1: Oh.
0: And the babies are Fee, Fi, and Fo. And if the fourth one hatches, it'll be Fum.
1: Fum?
0: Yeah, Fee, Fi, Fo, Fum.
1: Fum. That's a rough card to pull, isn't it?
0: You can tell I have way too much time on my hands.
1: I don't know, Amy. I don't think you spent a hell of a lot on those names. Fee, Fi, Fo, Fum.
0: It's adorable. It's the Finch family. They all start with an F. There's a lot of thought went into this.
2: Usually when it's adorable, you don't have to yell it. It's adorable.
1: I love it.
2: That's good.
1: Amy, thank you for sharing.
2: I guess congratulations.
1: Yeah.
0: Well, thank you.
2: I mean, you put enough work into this.
1: Do you
0: go check it out on my Instagram, though, at Amy K. King. It's a cute little video.
1: It is a very sweet video.
0: A bird show. Oh. Mm-mm. What are you going to bring for gifts? Worms?
2: I love that, Will.
1: Wait, why do you
2: Will hates baby birds.
4: No, Will?
2: Clearly established Will hates baby
4: birds.
2: I
4: like the names. I just
1: You don't want a shower for Amy for her babies?
2: They will. They're adorable.
4: Okay, they're adorable.
1: Why do you take issue with the idea?
4: I hate birds.
1: What's wrong with you, Will? Who
0: she
1: hurt you?
0: As a child or something?
1: Somebody hurt him.
4: I mean, loved the Eagles for how many years now?
0: I know, and I'm watching Sunny and Luna or Sandy and Luna right now.
1: But like, these are our own birds. These are like our own birds in Amy King's home. They're not a bird.
4: Didn't come out of me. They're not mine.
1: Wow.
2: Didn't come out of me.
3: Have you seen the video?
4: No.
3: You know what I
1: think this is about? Is Will and Amy are friends. And I think what Will is feeling is a little bit of territorial jealousy.
0: All right.
1: Amy's been spending a lot of time with these birds and not with Will.
4: We went to a movie last week.
1: Will's like, what happened to Grogu, Amy? You forget about Grogu?
0: I can never forget Grogu. We'll always have Grogu.
2: We have to do a counseling session next. Gary and Shannon will continue in just a moment. Amy King is live in the KFI 24-hour newsroom.
0: U.S. and Iranian negotiators have apparently reached a tentative agreement to extend the ceasefire by 60 days. and start talks on Iran's nuclear program, that according to a U.S. official. With the primary less than a week away, the latest polls show L.A. Mayor Bass with what pollsters call a statistically insignificant lead over Nithya Raman and Spencer Pratt. And this could be a sign that robots are going to replace piano players at your favorite piano bar. Those stories and more coming up at the top of the hour. Going to see lots of clouds today. Some sunshine this afternoon, highs in the 60s and 70s. Slight chance of some showers later this afternoon and evening. 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There's a work zone in Santa Fe Springs on the 605.
4: Yeah, suddenly both sides of that 605 are a nightmare where it meets the 5, basically. Northbound side, we've got from the 5 up to Telegraph, one lane shut down. They're doing some median barrier repairs, expected to last until at least 2 p.m. That's got traffic stopped from before the 105, and also the eastbound 105 slow because of that, all the way back from about Lakewood Boulevard. Now, if you're headed southbound on the 605, similar problems there, only they start right around Peck Road, all the way back from Peck Road, nothing but barely moving traffic all the way down to the 5. We've also got some barely moving traffic on the 710. This is because 710 southbound from Firestone to Imperial, we have a lane closed. They're doing some road work there. Traffic is jammed from the 5 freeway. And it looks pretty slow coming out of the valley. Still, 405 southbound in Sherman Oaks, right there at the 101. We've got a crash being worked on the northbound side, but the southbound side especially heavy. With Southern California's most accurate traffic reports, I'm Will Kohlschreiber.
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1: One of the stories that came out just before the show started is that it appears there has been some sort of an agreement on a 60-day MOU, a Memorandum of Understanding, to extend the ceasefire and start negotiations on Iran's nuclear program. Axios is reporting that the president has not yet given his final approval, and Iran has also not confirmed acceptance on any of this.
0: You ever steal anything from work? Take anything?
1: What's the statute of limitations on that before I answer the question?
0: I think everybody who works in radio who is of the male persuasion has taken equipment at some point.
1: Equipment?
0: Yeah, like computers, cables, recording devices, Marantzes, things like that.
1: I've been offered stuff that was otherwise going to be thrown away.
0: Okay. Yeah.
1: So yeah, I guess I mean,
0: because guys are, and I only say it's a man thing, just because guys are more into equipment stuff, I think, than women are. But anyway, a former CIA official has been accused of stealing some stuff from work. This was a little bit of a higher ticket item than something you could get at a radio station. 303 gold bars worth more than $40 million and stashed the gold bars at his home in Virginia. He was a former senior executive with a top secret security clearance, but he lied about his education, about his military service. He claimed he had college degrees he did not have. Now, this was always a question to me when I was going through the interview process 20 years ago. How do they know I did all this stuff that's on my resume? I mean, you can call for, you know, other radio stations, and of course you have stuff on your, you know, your reel or whatever you're going to give to your employer, stuff that aired or what have you. But in terms of education, how do you know I got a degree? How does anyone know? You know, you get your degree, nobody ever sees it again.
1: And
0: what do you do with it? You never have to show it to anyone to
1: prove.
0: Would
1: they call UCLA reception?
0: No.
1: And go, did Shannon actually get a master's degree in international relations?
0: That's the whole racket of the whole college experience. It's like, and I said it well, you go there for the experience, right? You don't go there for the piece of paper because no one ever asks for it. You could just lie your way through your resumes and say you went to X, Y, or Z school. But anyway, this guy was arrested last week, charged with theft of public funds. But it raises questions about background checks that I don't know the CIA is doing.
1: Well,
0: CIA doesn't even check your resume.
1: So that's a good point. Would they check everything, or would they check a few things? And if anything came up hinky, then they would go back and check everything.
0: If it's
1: everything.
0: The CIA, I expect them to check everything. I want them to check your underwear. You know what I mean? It's the CIA. You're getting a top level security clearance, this guy was. And he had told them a bunch of lies about who he was.
1: So the CIA and FBI worked together on this. They put out a statement that said that the FBI arrested an individual following a referral from CIA after an internal investigation identified potential violations on and on and on. The affidavit by an FBI special agent said that this guy made several requests for gold and cash between November and March. This is David Rush is his name. And a subsequent search of his office revealed that only some of the currency that he'd been requesting was in storage there. They couldn't find the gold bars or the rest of the money. Now, gold bars, if they're just the traditional gold bar, that's like 30 pounds. It's not easy to move more than five or six of those at a time. And that's even if you're carrying them in a backpack or some sort of satchel. And he had 300 of these things. During the search, he was using small bars. Sorry. Each one weighs about 1 kilogram. Mm-hmm. Okay. So that makes more sense. The estimated value exceeds $40 million. The FBI also found $2 million in cash, 35 luxury watches, most of them Rolos or Rolexes. That's what the kids say these days. Now, they said that he was a former senior executive service level employee at a U.S. government agency, which means he had top secret and secure compartmented information security clearance.
0: Right.
1: But no explanation as to exactly what the money he was requesting or what was he putting on the requests to justify being given this type of currency.
0: Well, he
1: currency.
0: Was certainly at the level where he would just say, I need this for these negotiations with these diplomats from Qatar or what have you. And he got to dig into, you know, whatever the pantry of gold bars and cash the CIA runs to make deals with people around the world. That's great. I'll watch the movie, maybe. It might be just a Netflix. It might not be a major motion picture. Speaking of Hollywood, Hollywood's not just taking off for Georgia and Canada anymore. They're actually leaving us for New Jersey. I'm a big fan of New Jersey, especially right there in Hoboken. You know, you got that beautiful Manhattan skyline. Beautiful view. Anyway, Hollywood's leaving us now for New Jersey. We'll tell you why.
1: Gary and Shannon will continue right after this.
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3: Do we have a deal? I'm Amy King, live in the KFI 24-hour newsroom. U.S. and Iranian negotiators have apparently reached a tentative agreement to extend the ceasefire by 60 days and start talks on Iran's nuclear program. President Trump would have to sign off on the Memorandum of Understanding. Former Deputy Commander of U.S. Central Command, retired Vice Admiral Robert Howard, tells ABC News an extension could be part of Iran's strategy.
4: The Iranians believe if they can hold out, drag on negotiations like they've done their entire existence, that the president will feel political pressure at home and bend to the will of the American people who want cheaper oil prices.
3: Despite the existing ceasefire, Iran has threatened to attack an American airbase in the region because of recent defensive strikes by the U.S. News brought to you by Pacific Coast Termite. Two adults and two kids have been found shot to death inside a home in North Hills in what police say appears to be murder-suicide. KTLA says the woman in the home shot her husband and kids before killing herself. Officers were called to the home just before 8 last night and discovered the bodies. One of the children was just 4 months old. The other was 7. Neighbors say they were shocked to hear of the shootings and said they never noticed any signs of domestic violence or other trouble at the home. 37 lawsuits have been filed so far by residents impacted by a failing chemical tank in Garden Grove. At least one case is seeking class action status. That one involves a group of residents who live within a mile and a half of GKN Aerospace. Those people were among the 50,000 who were told to leave their homes over the weekend. The Orange County Fire Authority says the public is safe, but the chemical tank that overheated in Garden Grove could still catch fire or spill toxic chemicals. The threat is to contain to 300 feet within the immediate vicinity of the tank. A Google engineer has been accused of using insider information to win some bets on Polymarket.
5: On December 4th, Google announced the name of the most searched person of 2025. Before that, prosecutors say Michelle Spagnuolo bet on Polymarket that it would be the singer David, who spells his name with a 4 instead of an A. He was right and netted $1.2 million.
3: ABC's Jim Ryan says Spagnuolo knew David was most searched because of access he got to information through his job at Google. He's now charged with money laundering, commodities fraud, and wire fraud. David is the man accused of murdering 14-year-old Celeste Rivas Hernandez, whose body was found in the trunk of his Tesla in a tow yard in Hollywood last fall. L.A. Mayor Bass is leading the latest poll from the UC Berkeley Institute of Governmental Studies. The poll shows she has support of 26% of likely voters. City Council member Nithya Raman has 25% support, and community advocate Spencer Pratt has 22%. Pollsters say Bass's lead in the mayor's race is statistically insignificant. Raman and Pratt are each up by 8 percentage points since March as more undecided voters decide which candidate to back. There are now 10% of likely voters still undecided. And researchers at USC have developed a piano-playing robot.
6: The robot is capable of teaching itself to play simple melodies by ear after just minutes of practice. Scientists say this is a breakthrough that could eventually help improve rehabilitation technology and treatment for movement disorders such as Parkinson's disease. Unlike traditional robots that rely heavily on pre-programmed instructions and massive training data sets, the robotic hand learned through a process researchers compared to the way infants experiment with movement while developing motor skills. Deborah Mark, KFI News.
3: Southland weather from KFI. Lots of clouds today, but we should see some sun peeking through this afternoon. Highs in the mid-60s to low-70s. 50s and 60s with a chance of showers in the Antelope Valley. Clouds with a slight chance of showers tonight. Lows in the 50s and 60s. And then tomorrow, sunny skies, highs in the upper 60s at the coast. Low to mid 70s for metro LA and inland OC. Upper 60s and 70s in the valleys and inland empire. 60s to low 70s for the high desert. Mostly sunny with highs in the 70s to mid 80s on Saturday. Warming to the upper 80s for inland areas on Sunday. 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The Dow is trading up 60 points. The NASDAQ is up 222, and the S&P 500 is trading up 45. There's a crash in Van Nuys on the 405.
7: Yeah, we've got a couple things going on the 405. First of all, southbound right at Victory Boulevard. Looks like a car versus a pickup truck. Actually, maybe more than that involved, four to five vehicles possibly involved in this wreck. And traffic is definitely slow as you approach Sherman Way, actually as you get away from Roscoe there on the southbound side. Now, once you're free of that, you find some slowing there on the 405 right around the 101, just a little bit south of the 101. We had an earlier crash on the northbound side, but still seeing a lot of slowing on the southbound side from the 101 all the way down to Sunset Boulevard. Looking at your drive on the 605, it's not too pleasant. Both sides affected by road work there at the 5. The southbound side's all jammed up as you get away from, it looks like, Rose Hills Road, and the northbound side slow from the 105. It's a mess in Long Beach. A couple things. First of all, the 710 northbound past Long Beach Boulevard, we've got a tarp that is in the roadway. They're trying to get that out of lanes. And the big problem is the northbound 710 at PCH. We've got that off-ramp shut down for road work until 2 p.m. Huge delays all the way back into the port area. With Southern California's most accurate traffic reports, I'm Will Kohlschreiber.
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0: bosses, right? That just came in here with all those students.
1: Yes.
0: Did you see how even he said, you guys are going to get a kick out of this, but I'm showing them, what was it? How
1: highly functioning,
0: successful businesses operate. Yeah. Like, he even thought it was a joke that he brought them in here. Like, he was like, okay, so this is funny.
1: He probably didn't intend it as a laugh line, but...
0: Anywho's, all right, Hollywood is continuing to leave Hollywood.
1: Listen, Ted Sarandos, co-CEO of Netflix, said this quote, and unfortunately it is perhaps a harbinger of the future of movie and TV production here in LA. He said, it's great to have the circus come to town, but when they pack up and they leave nothing behind. And he's talking specifically about Georgia. Okay, now think about this. We have for years talked about runaway movie and TV production from Hollywood. It's going other places because of tax incentives, lower cost of doing business, fewer regulations, all these things that make it easier to do a business like movie and TV production. Georgia was one of those places that they were going. And now even Georgia is seeing these major production companies go elsewhere because they're getting even better tax incentives somewhere else.
0: Elsewhere seems to be one place right now. The only U.S. state where film and TV production is booming is New Jersey. Across the country, spending to make movies and TV shows was down 20% last year. Studios are producing less for streaming services, making big budget movies overseas to save money, which no doubt is devastating Los Angeles, which was once the industry's home. And now New Jersey has been the unlikely show business bright spot for the simple reason it's got the most effective tax incentive program of any state.
1: One of the things that they did, and they did this intentionally, was they modeled it after the tax package that's available if you are to film or set up your studio in the United Kingdom. Over the last few years, they've expanded their program to offer credits of up to 35% on local production spending, New Jersey has. And what makes it stand out were the extra tax incentives that New Jersey is offering. That's worth as much as 45%. And they offered it, they said, hey, we have three slots available. We have three studio slots available if you commit to shooting in New Jersey for at least a decade. And you've got the big three, or three of the big ones, Lionsgate, Netflix, and Paramount jumped in immediately. Now, that's not to say that those companies are pulling out completely from California, from Southern California and Hollywood specifically. But they now have these massive, or will soon have these massive studios and production facilities in other places.
0: I find New Jersey to be a hidden gem. It's right across the Hudson. It's right there. You can be in Manhattan like that. It's got the beautiful skyline view. And this is all by design that production is moving there. They said that this was the result of years of work by local officials who did just that. Come to New Jersey, check it out, realize it's a hidden gem. They have been wooing entertainment companies for years with these subsidies, local delicacies, if you will. Evan Weiss is chief executive of the New Jersey Economic Development Authority. He said, we had Netflix executives at the governor's mansion with New Jersey cheese and wines. He said it really was a charm offensive. Right now, the tri-state metro area has the biggest collection of actors and grips, other workers outside of LA. Until recently, most just commuted to work in New York. One of those people is a costume designer, Kaya Bounds. She lives in Teaneck, New Jersey. She almost moved to Georgia several years ago when all the work was there. She says, I've never worked in New Jersey, and now it's 10 minutes from my house to the office. How cool is that?
1: It's funny. Also, they said that those people who go into New York to work are finding that New Yorkers are not happy anymore. New Yorkers, we see this sometimes in the Valley. We haven't seen it definitely as much in the last 10 years or so, but I remember a time when you couldn't drive through the Valley without seeing a crew doing something, wherever it was.
0: There's a lot of that in New York.
1: And now there's a lot of it in New York, and the people in New York are upset. For example, one of them works as a showrunner producer basically, says the towns in New Jersey have never hosted film crews before, so they're eager to roll out the red carpet. But if you go in New York, they're like, you've taken up our effing parking spots every single day this week. Get the F out of here.
0: Yeah.
1: So they're happy to see you leave, and the people in New Jersey are happy to see you show up. He says they're not sick of you. In a couple of years, they might be, but thankfully, New Jersey is a big state. So, listen, it's just another indication that the industry here, without some sort of massive turn of face, perhaps, from politicians, from regulations, and importantly, from the studio heads themselves, they got to do something to try to keep the industry alive here.
0: Remember the story about the woman missing in the Bahamas? She had gone out for the side of the dinghy. That's what the husband said. Well, there's a major new twist in that story. Investigators now say GPS may be contradicting the husband's story. We'll tell you the very latest when we come back.
1: Gary and Shannon live from the Seller's Advantage studio, and Amy King is live in the KFI 24-hour newsroom.
2: Here's the latest. U.S. and Iranian negotiators have reached a tentative deal to extend the ceasefire by 60 days and launch talks on Iran's nuclear program. Apparently, President Trump would have to sign off on it. The judge in the trial of a man accused of starting a fire that became the Palisades fire wants to talk to prosecutors in the case to make sure the jury won't get confused. And California's cashing in on cannabis, taking in more than $240 million in taxes in just the first quarter of this year. Those stories and more coming up at the bottom of the hour. We've got lots of clouds on the way. Should see some sunshine. Slight chance of rain this evening. 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They're slowing in Boyle Heights on the 5.
3: That 5 freeway, just a parking lot, starting just a little bit north of the Whittier Boulevard off-ramp there as you head north, and stays slow all the way up to the 2 freeway. Nothing in lanes anymore, but just a lot of traffic. Norwalk, we've got problems on the 605 northbound. Between the 5 and Telegraph, the carpool lane there, they're shut down for some road work until later on, until about 2 p.m., and traffic is jammed back from the 105. Another work zone really tying things up in Long Beach for the 710 northbound at PCH. That off-ramp is shut down. And in Van Nuys, they're still working on the crash. 405 southbound at Victory Boulevard. With Southern California's most accurate traffic reports, I'm Will Kohlschreiber.
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0: 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What?
1: Agreed.
0: You have personal experience with this.
1: My brain is reshaped.
0: Oh, I didn't know you'd been on the Ozempic.
1: Oh, you can't tell?
0: Well, you wear a lot of layers.
1: Well, I don't like to show off my body.
0: You do not.
1: I try to avoid the female gaze.
0: You're very into the Billie Eilish aesthetic of keeping it private, and I support that.
1: It's none of your business what my body looks like.
0: Okay.
1: Yeah, we'll talk about that a little bit later. Also in Swamp Watch, former First Lady Jill Biden is out with a new book. I guess it comes out next week. It's called A View from the East Wing.
0: It's not great. She talks about things like, I thought my husband was having a stroke during that debate. So did we, Jill. So did we.
1: She thought, and this is the passage about that specifically, quote, I felt like we were watching an AI hologram of the man we knew, and the hologram was glitching.
0: Which is why you should have never let him take that stage or run again. You were closest to, I feel like I'm Amy King yelling
1: you are
0: about
1: yelling,
0: how adorable those birds are.
1: It's adorable!
0: But like, you're the closest person to him, Nancy. Like, you knew that he was not all there, and you went on with this charade.
1: I mean, it's one of those things where we get criticized because we were saying things in a cautious way. We're like I
0: out
1: don't
0: of concern.
1: Think this is good. I think this is not the right idea.
0: We were worried.
1: Democrats might want to go with somebody else because we're concerned about the guy.
0: Right.
1: And now it turns like out she was too.
0: Yeah, but it just seems like the people close to him were just going to leave him out there to hang out to dry.
1: It is one thing. I mean, we'll talk about it later.
0: Yeah, we'll talk about
1: it. It's one thing when you start to see someone that you care for start to diminish in any capacity, physically, mentally,
0: but
1: whatever.
0: You certainly don't throw them on a stage with a spotlight for the entire world to watch the decline. Ugh. If you care about them.
1: The U.S. Coast Guard is going to reopen the search for Lynette Hooker. Lynette Hooker is the woman who apparently went overboard while she and her husband, Brian, were making their way from a restaurant in the Bahamas back to their sailboat. They were in a little dinghy taking them from the restaurant to the sailboat. Rough seas. She goes overboard. She takes the key with her. He can't start the engine. He ends up rowing back several hours later back to shore to ask for help. She is long gone by that point.
0: GPS data.
1: Mysterious.
0: GPS data from Brian Hooker's phone shows a discrepancy between when he first told law enforcement. Mm-hmm. The authorities obtained data from his phone, specifically GPS data from a marine navigation app that was used while the couple was on the dinghy.
1: They were headed back, like we said, to their sailboat. She fell overboard. Very unusual. The Coast Guard seized the boat itself, which, by the way, was their retirement home. That's how they spent their retirement, was sailing. They seized the sailboat in early May. They have now taken it to Fort Lauderdale. He was detained, of course, for 5 days by Bahamian police after his wife disappeared, but he was never charged.
0: It says that there's a discrepancy, but it doesn't tell us what it is.
1: Oh, so specifically they're talking about there was an area that they wanted to recheck.
0: Right. But what is the discrepancy? Or like where he says they were, or the timing, or the location, or both?
1: Well, I looked it up to see if I could tell what that discrepancy was. And I think it's basically the location of where they were.
0: So like when they initially searched for her, they were searching in the wrong area because he told them he was there, and the GPS data showed that the boat was somewhere else.
1: Somewhere else.
0: I see.
1: Now, it may be as simple.
0: He could just be mistaken.
1: And if his story is right, I mean, if the seas were that rough, then he may have, it may be an innocent mistake.
0: Yeah.
1: But if he was headed one direction away from, you know, if he's headed due east or something like that from where the restaurant was out to their sailboat, and it turns out that his boat was in the Sea of Abaco, then that would have been completely the wrong direction and different from what he told them. So there is an area in the Sea of Abaco, if I'm saying that correctly, that has water that's about 25 feet deep. And that's where it is that they're going to be looking. His attorney, based in the Bahamas, is not commenting. Is not commenting. She, the attorney, has denied any wrongdoing in relation to Brian's wife's disappearance.
0: Now, not only is GPS playing a role now, but DNA as well. The wife's daughter has provided DNA to the Coast Guard to aid in its investigation into mom's disappearance as well.
1: Because I wonder, listen, if they had a struggle of any kind, mm-hmm, in the dinghy,
0: and there was blood found in the dinghy, and it matches the daughter's, it means it matches mom's. Who knows? But you'd think we would heard about it if there was blood. I'm telling you, if you want to kill someone, you go out to sea and kill them. It is hard to get that body back.
1: There's a lot of ways to get rid of evidence out,
0: yeah,
1: there. Now, remember, and one of the things that we've talked about before was the history of fireworks, perhaps, between the two of them. And then the daughter, Lynette's daughter, Carly, had said that her mother and Lynette and Brian had a history of not getting along, especially when they're drinking.
0: I call that not a history of fireworks. I call that a history of second-degree murder, potential second-degree murder.
1: That's good.
0: Volatile, they're toxic, they throw alcohol on top of it. You're just like one bad line or one great line, one real cutting line away from second degree heat of the moment murder.
1: Yeah, here's another point, and we had mentioned this before as well. About 10 years ago, she was arrested on charges of assault, and the police report from that night when she was arrested said that they were both accusing each other of assault.
0: Mm-hmm. Those are the best relationships. Really.
1: I was just going
0: to
1: say,
0: there's enough to go around for both.
1: They said there was insufficient evidence so that they never actually took it to criminal prosecution. But listen, I don't know anybody.
0: And then one of them usually hits themselves. Oh, she was hitting herself. Mm-hmm. Right. I am not envious of cops when they show up at those dual domestic violence situations and you've got a crazy woman and a crazy dude and they've been together for years and it's not the first time you've been called out there.
1: Yeah. You're like, hey, George. Hey, Martha. Who started it this time?
0: Where's the fireball?
1: I mean, I don't think there's a lot of Georges and Marthas that are going after each other. There's probably a whole lot more Lynettes and Brians. Do you know anybody that's ever had been arrested for potential spousal abuse?
0: Yeah.
1: And that they stay together?
0: No.
1: See, that's the thing.
0: No.
1: This is 10 years ago and they were still together.
0: Right. It's got to end in manslaughter, doesn't it? If you've been going on this relationship for 10 years, those fiery couples don't last. They either break up or someone ends up dead.
1: It's divorce or manslaughter.
0: Right.
1: And hopefully not both. I mean, divorce is probably the best.
0: Get a divorce before you kill somebody. Just get a divorce. I know it's expensive.
1: We say that all the time, but no one listens.
0: They just kill each other. Ugh. All right, coming up next, Ozempic reshaping your brain. Will anyone care? I probably wouldn't.
1: Mm-mm. You wouldn't, but your family members would.
0: Right. Well, screw them people.
1: Gary and Shannon will continue in just a moment. Mark Rahner is live in the KFI 24-hour newsroom.
20: Legal cannabis sales in California have generated nearly $248 million in tax revenue during the first 3 months of 2026. Figures were released by the state yesterday. Since recreational marijuana became legal in 2018, the cannabis industry has generated more than $8.1 billion in state tax revenue. The news is brought to you by Thorson Buick GMC. A federal judge is questioning prosecutors in L.A. about their plans for the upcoming Palisades Fire arson trial.
21: U.S. District Court Judge Anne Huang says she's concerned the government's theory on the case could confuse jurors or lead to a legally questionable verdict. Jonathan Rindernecht is accused of intentionally starting the Lockman fire on January 1st, 2025, which reignited into the deadly Palisades fire 6 days later. Judge Huang says jurors could find Rindernecht guilty of igniting the first fire, but not for the damage and destruction caused by the second fire. Rindernecht has pleaded not guilty to three federal criminal charges. His trial is scheduled to start on June 8th. Daniel Martindale, KFI News.
20: New York Mayor Zoran Mamdani is highlighting his plan to create 200,000 new affordable homes over the next decade in New York City. Deputy Mayor Leila Bozorg is in charge of the plan.
22: Our city must be a place where an immigrant can find a home, a teenager can feel safe to be who they are. We cannot put up invisible walls against new housing that keep people away.
20: The so-called block-by-block plan includes direct money for affordable housing in low-income areas near public transit hubs and using land. The plan also includes $5 billion in the next 2 years for rent-stabilized homes and affordable senior housing. We're going to take a look at the 710 after this.
1: If you're a business owner, there are a lot of questions when it comes to business insurance. It could be an absolute nightmare. I mean, the most basic question is, how many brokers does it take for you to insure your business completely?
0: 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How do you get clarity? 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
20: Southland weather from KFI, mostly cloudy today, highs in the upper 60s. Cloudy tonight, too, with a 20% chance of rain and lows in the mid-50s. Sunny tomorrow, highs in the lower 70s, mid-70s Saturday, and around 80 on Sunday. Right now it's 64 in Long Beach, the same in La Habra, and we got some cones on the 710 in Long Beach.
23: Northbound side of the 710, right there at PCH, that off-ramp was closed, and it was supposed to be closed until later this afternoon, around 2 p.m., but it looks a lot better, so they may have finished what they needed to do and reopened that, because right now traffic's actually moving through that area pretty well. Can't say the same for the 710 in other places, though. The 710 southbound looks like we've got a lot of road work there. Right around Firestone Boulevard, Caltrans busy in lanes, and you're going to find slowing all the way back from about Washington Boulevard. The 605, kind of ugly as well, both sides there, but the northbound side between the 5 and Telegraph Road, we've got the carpool lane blocked, and traffic there is jammed from the 105. With Southern California's most accurate traffic reports, I'm Will Kohlschreiber.
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0: blood sugar, weight. They are prescribed either for control of your diabetes or weight loss, depending on which drug it is. But the benefits seem to kind of cross both of those when you're on one of these things. But we've also seen the associations with other side effects or results, whichever term you want to use. There are people who talk about the mental effects of GLP-1s that are not positive. A type of brain fog. It's harder to define, sort of a strange emotional flattening for some people. They get less pleasure out of stuff. They're less motivated. They don't have the same interest in their hobbies. They don't have the same interest in sex.
1: I have a question about that, because those are the things, the opposite of that is what exercise is supposed to do for you. Exercise is supposed to not, I mean, you get, you know, move past the physical effects and all of that. What exercise does is it activates neural pathways and the plasticity, which makes you more able to adapt, reorganize yourself, your body, your emotions, all of those things. It seems like the GLP-1 is doing the opposite of activating your plasticity and the neural pathways. And I don't think it has anything to do with exercise, right? Because it's not that the GLP-1 people are not exercising. They are exercising, right? Mm-hmm. Are they not? Maybe sometimes they are, maybe sometimes they're not.
0: It depends. I think it depends on where the motivation comes from. Are you motivated from an outside source, like you know that this is a task that you have to do? Or are you motivated because you enjoy exercise? I mean, there are some people who do enjoy it and they enjoy the effects of it. But if you're emotionally flattened, you don't have those same desires necessarily.
1: Oh, I see. So maybe exercise is not working the way it works on other people not on GLP-1s?
0: Potentially, yes.
1: I'd be interested in that study, because I don't think it gets into that. Like, if there were two groups of people, there's one big group of GLP-1 users and half of them exercised, half of them didn't. If the people that exercise still benefited from the neuroplasticity you get from exercising, or if you don't get that benefit at all because of the GLP-1.
0: Well, there's also a biological problem or a biological question, I should say. And that is, do we know how the GLP-1s affect your neural networks? Because they're saying that the actual molecule itself is big. Larger than others. But is it too big to pass through some of these, the protective membrane, the blood-brain barrier? Is it the drug itself that's doing something in your brain? Or is it the side effect, the results of the drug, which, you know, reduces inflammation, you know, your body weight goes down, your blood sugar, your insulin, all that sort of stuff is affected? Is that what's changing the neural pathway?
1: I don't know, but if you talk to trainers, people that are hyper-focused on this stuff, they'll tell you without neuroplasticity, you die. When you stop making those pathways in your brain and in your body, that's when you start to die. And it doesn't matter how skinny you are.
0: Yeah.
1: Your body breaks down. It doesn't work anymore. And you start to die when you don't have that neuroplasticity. And that's why exercise is good to use it and keep that thing active, or the mechanism that creates that plasticity active. But do you need that if you are on the GLP? I don't know.
0: But listen, and then there are other people who do talk about having positive reactions to this. Mentally, neurologically, some studies have suggested that drugs like this will reduce inflammation everywhere in your body. And one of the ways to do that, when you reduce inflammation in your brain, it allows all of your neurons to work better.
1: Well, and if it can keep you off drugs or alcohol you were addicted to.
0: Also great positive.
1: Massive benefits more than negative.
0: So again, it's amazing to me that there are. It's a good thing that people are asking these questions and these studies are being done. It's amazing to me the number of people who are willing to jump on to this GLP-1 train.
1: You've never struggled
0: without having questions.
1: You've never struggled with your weight.
0: No, I'm not saying it's
1: like that.
0: I understand the desire for it. I understand the reasons why people do it. But it is stunning to me that there are so many questions that are unanswered about this product that has overtaken the market.
1: Because when people are desperate, they'll do
0: anything.
1: They're
0: willing to overlook the questions.
1: They'll do anything.
0: Yeah. That's a very nice compliment you paid me, by the way.
1: You're so welcome. That's a

0: good as my compliments get with you.
1: It's hidden somewhere in there, but I think
0: you've never struggled with weight as high as it gets in here.
1: I'll take it. Hey, are you a cologne person? Do you like it if a man wears a cologne?
0: I do. I do. It was funny. Last season, Daniel Jeremiah and I were in an elevator with one of the defensive linemen for the Chargers, and we were headed down to the lobby getting ready to leave for the game. And I said, "That smells really good. What is that?" And DJ goes, "I'm so glad you asked him, because I wasn't going to ask him what he was wearing." And then DJ and I look up the fragrance in the bus on our way to the game. It's like $500 or something. And then he was like saying that he layers it, like this guy like layers it with like three other colognes, because that's what you do now. And I'm like, man, by the end of this cologne, you know, moment in the bathroom, you're out a couple $100.
1: There is a
0: If you're wearing three colognes and one of them costs $500.
1: I don't know if this is one of those pendulum swinging types things where you go from, you know, in the 80s, everybody was wearing Dracar Noir to, you know, pulling away from that where it's not cool to have a cologne, and then it's cool again to have a cologne. And now cologne is becoming like shoes were in the 80s, where if you don't have the most expensive, you're not worth it.
0: Right.
1: A whole new thing, a new what they refer to as a fragrance frenzy, including one influencer named Overspray J, who says you need to spritz yourself about 100 times with your cologne before you head out.
0: Yeah.
1: Don't say yeah.
2: Nope.
1: I don't want people to do this.
0: All I know is Deshaun smelled really good.
1: Gary and Shannon will continue in just a moment. Mark Ronner is live in the KFI 24-hour newsroom.
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1: Again?
0: That is so gross.
4: All right, resetting. Here's the latest. An arrest in Garden Grove following the big chemical leak scare. The latest poll results for L.A. mayor, and 4 dead in a murder-suicide in North Hills. All that and more coming at the top of the hour. From the Odoo.com Weather Center, Odoo, the only business software you need. Mostly cloudy today, highs in the upper 60s. Cloudy with a 20% chance of rain tonight and lows in the mid-50s. 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There we go. And from your Toyota dealer traffic center, we make it easy. It's slow on the 170 in NoHo.
5: Yeah, some very unusual slowing here. Northbound side of the 170 freeway from Burbank Boulevard up to, it looks like, Victory Boulevard. Quite a bit of slow traffic, and I don't actually know why. There's nothing listed from the CHP. No crashes, no road work. So we'll keep an eye on that for you. But just know if you're heading north, through the North Hollywood area, you're going to find a little bit of a slowdown. Another slowdown still on the 405 southbound from the 101 all the way down to about Sunset Boulevard. We had earlier problems. It still looks pretty slow there. It still looks pretty slow on the westbound side of the 10, getting away from the East LA interchange. What a parking lot that is, over to about Los Angeles, maybe Maple Avenue, and then it gets a lot better for you as you head towards Mid-City. And still, you're going to have lots of company if you are southbound on the 710. This is going to be right there at Imperial, from Firestone to Imperial Highway. We've got a lane closed for some road work there, and that's got traffic jammed up back from almost the 5 freeway. It's slow from about Washington. With Southern California's most accurate traffic reports, I'm Will Kohlschreiber.
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0: going on. Sometimes when you bang on the table, it means something. It means that you're upset or you're activated in some other area of life. I'm learning all about your spectrum and how it manifests.
1: I'm worried about this.
0: About what?
1: I'm not a fragrance guy.
0: What?
1: And I feel like I'm missing out on a whole world out there.
0: Well, have you ever dabbled? Have you ever gone and seen kind of what you like? You ever go to
1: No.
0: Never. Okay.
1: I've seen what my wife likes.
0: Okay. There. Oh, for her.
1: For me.
0: Oh, for you.
1: If she smells something, listen, maybe she's smelling a defensive lineman in the elevator. I don't know.
0: Defense.
1: And she's like, I like that guy.
0: Yeah. I don't know what the O-line guys smell like. I've never been in the elevator with them before. Again.
1: She has. So
0: she has. Yeah. The Chargers, they're always hurt. So I don't know what the O-line smells like. Maybe this year I'll find out.
1: They smell like they smell like liniment.
0: So she has found things that she would like on you.
1: She has found colognes that she has purchased for me to wear when we are out.
0: And you have worn these.
1: Yes, absolutely.
0: But you say you don't wear them now.
1: Well, I mean, I don't wear it to work. I don't normal. It's
0: I
1: not
0: see.
1: A normal
0: you just
1: day-to-day
0: wear them
1: thing.
0: On a special occasion.
1: Yes.
0: I see. My husband wears cologne every day to work.
1: But he doesn't have to.
0: He won't wear it on the weekend. No, it's not a have to thing. It's not like you're masking something.
1: Well, I think there's a, I think too, for some
0: clean.
1: People, there is, yes, you should be clean.
0: Yeah.
1: I should get away without wearing anything, and you should never say to me, what, did you
0: that's
1: work out
0: not
1: this
0: the
1: morning
0: purpose,
1: or
0: but
1: something?
0: That's not the purpose of cologne.
1: No, you're right. At least not today, because we are generally clean. I would say before, I don't know what the time element of before is, but that there was a thing where it was masking people's natural aromas.
0: When was this?
1: Before I don't know. Again, I'm not saying, I'm not ascribing a timetable to it, because I don't know how true that statement is. Again, it's just my thinking about it.
0: Okay.
1: But there's a whole new, it's not new. There's the industry around male aromas, at least according to on TikTok shopping, mm-hmm. which I guess is the way we measure business now, mm-hmm. Male spending on colognes is about twice the pace of what women spend on their fragrances.
0: I can see that. Because men only have a few things that they can spend money on when it comes to grooming and self-care. Women have a million things we can spend money on.
1: We are catching up.
0: Yeah.
1: We are catching up left and right. There's an influencer on TikTok whose name is Overspray J. He's become one of the top sellers of men fragrances. He has very specific advice. Whatever you wear, wear a lot of it. He says you should spritz yourself 100 times because if you ain't shining, are you even applying?
0: I don't like if it's too much. I mean, if it's a good smell, like it was enough to fill up that elevator we were in, you know, but it was a good smell. If it's not a good smell, then you're like,
1: if it's too much.
0: I don't
1: so
0: know.
1: Now they said it's more nuanced. And like you said, this lineman that you ran into in the elevator, they want to have an instantly recognizable cologne. Mm-hmm. You're encouraged to layer your fragrance,
0: right.
1: Wear multiple perfumes or colognes to create your
0: signature scent. Signature scent is nothing new. I remember I used to use a perfume called Stella. This was like 20 years ago, and I loved it. And I remember Nikki in the newsroom's like, it works. It's your signature scent. I know it when you're here. I can smell the fragrance.
1: That's
0: and then
1: funny.
0: That was enough for me to stop wearing that. I was like, okay, that now I feel old and not old, but you know what I mean? Like I feel like
2: predictable.
0: Thank you, Elmer. And I don't want to be predictable. So I've got like 4 or 5 different perfumes that I'll cycle through.
1: Premium fragrances, these are the more expensive ones, make up a much larger share of sales versus mass market items. About 86% of the fragrances sold last year, 86% of them were considered premium fragrances. At Sephora, 100 milliliter bottle of Angel's Share Eau de Parfum by Kilian is $415. Now,
0: I'm telling you,
1: smell
0: expensive.
1: Is a very powerful sense, and probably more powerful than we give it credit for.
0: Right.
1: I was just having this thought the other day. I remember Everybody remembers the smell of their elementary school. Yeah, mm-hmm. You close your eyes, you can smell it immediately, mm-hmm. whether it's the erasers, the chalkboard, the pencils, the bologna, the Dittos, you can smell that. The teachers. I remember specifically outside of the elementary school I went to, the smell of my mother's classroom that she taught in, because it was different.
0: Nick, a smell will snap you back to a memory quicker than a song or anything else.
1: The Kenilworth Park rec dances in junior high, mm-hmm. where on Friday nights they would have this dance where it was a recreation center. It was an awful, bad.
0: That smells like hot dogs.
1: It smells like hot dogs, bad coffee, because that's where they would do their Saturday morning AA meetings. So, like, all of that, the smell of, you know, angst, teenage prepubescence, all of that gross.
0: Yeah.
1: But I can absolutely remember the smell of it.
0: Yeah.
1: And I assume, well, for example, my favorite perfume that my wife has worn is a perfume that she wore on our honeymoon that I don't even know if you can buy it anymore.
0: Yeah.
1: I know she's got a bottle left of it because I bought it for her a few years ago, and she doesn't go through it that fast because it's a special fragrance.
0: That's very sweet.
2: That's so cute.
1: Thank you.
2: Yeah, I have the opposite. I have this perfume that I smell and it reminds me of my ex, and I get scared and I think she's
0: That's funny.
2: I'm almost like, oh no.
1: But it's true. There's a story that says that Latino men wear fragrances more frequently than other groups.
0: Yes.
1: Fragrance executives say that younger consumers are more likely to buy something online without smelling it first.
0: I've done that, and it's such a dumb move. And I've done it a couple times, and then I get it, and I'm like, this is nothing amazing advertising, amazing marketing is all I can say that happens, and that happened to me twice.
1: Here's what I have found.
0: Yeah.
1: The people you least expect to be fragrance aficionados are the ones who are fragrance aficionados.
0: Really?
1: Yeah. Producer Ray is one of those guys. He talks about this. He talks about the different scents.
0: You wouldn't get that from him?
1: No.
0: Well, you didn't know him that well.
1: Maybe.
0: Yeah, you didn't work with him.
1: But there's a guy that my wife and I know as well who just zero, there's no way
0: you wouldn't
1: that we
0: think,
1: would ever
0: who
1: think
0: Who do you think would be a fragrance aficionado?
1: Somebody
0: Richie?
1: Who was... Well, yes, but somebody who is much more attuned to like
0: fashion,
1: personal appearance. They've got to wear all the right clothes. Yeah. They've got to do all the right things, that kind of thing.
0: So you're saying that Ray dresses like a slob?
1: No.
0: Okay, because Ray will F you up. Ray will put you through this window.
1: But a Black Sabbath t-shirt is not what I would consider like cutting edge fashion.
0: I can understand
1: that. He's not at Paris Fashion Week or something like that.
0: Well, he's at work. You know, when Ray's not at work, you should see him. You know, Deshaun Hand, when he's not wearing a Chargers uniform, dresses to the nines. You probably wouldn't expect him to be a fragrance aficionado in the elevator.
1: I probably wouldn't. You know, I would have assumed.
0: You see these people at work. You haven't seen Ray off the clock.
1: If I walked into an elevator and it's you, Deshaun, and Daniel, and somebody smelled really good.
0: Yeah. You would have thought it was Deshaun. Because.
1: I probably would.
0: Between
1: actually.
0: Me and DJ.
1: Especially if I was seeing how you're dressed as well.
0: Yeah, exactly. We're in like polo shirts and bad khakis, and he's wearing Louis Vuitton.
1: You're sweating through already. And he's. All right, when we come back, huge 11 o'clock hour. You miss any part of our show, go back and check out the podcast at Gary and Shannon. Anywhere you find podcasts, make sure you follow us and subscribe and all that good stuff. And you'll get that Weekend Fix extra podcast as well. We'll be back right after this.
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4: No big explosion, but one arrest. I'm Mark Rauner, live from the KFI 24-hour newsroom. An armed barricade suspect was taken into custody during the Garden Grove chemical leak emergency.
5: Orange County Sheriff's deputies say the suspect allegedly brandished a weapon before running into a home outside the evacuation zone. After a brief standoff, one person surrendered peacefully. Deputies later recovered multiple real and replica firearms from the residence. The incident unfolded while crews continued monitoring the GKN Aerospace chemical leak site, where evacuation orders have now been lifted. Heather Brooker, KFI News.
4: Two adults and two kids have been found shot to death inside a home in North Hills. One of the children was just 4 months old, the other was seven. Police are investigating the deaths as murder-suicide. KTLA says a woman killed her husband and kids before shooting herself. Officers arrived at the home just before 8 last night and found the bodies. Neighbors say they heard several gunshots around that time. Some neighbors said they never noticed any signs of domestic violence or other problems at the home. A new California governor's race poll shows Javier Becerra and Steve Hilton still leading just days before the primary election.
6: That's according to the latest poll from the Public Policy Institute of California. Becerra, a Democrat, is favored by 23% of likely voters. Hilton, a Republican, is favored by 20% of likely voters. Billionaire Democrat Tom Steyer is in third place with 15% support. He's followed by Republican Riverside County Sheriff Chad Bianco with 13% support and former Democratic Congresswoman Katie Porter with 12% support. They're the only candidates polling in the double digits. Daniel Martindale, KFI News.
4: The latest UC Berkeley Institute of Governmental Studies poll has Karen Bass in the lead for LA mayor with 26% support from likely voters. City Council member Nithya Raman has 25% and ex-reality star Spencer Pratt has 22%. Pollsters call Bass's lead statistically insignificant. Raman and Pratt are each up by 8 points since March. Iran has responded to the latest round of what the U.S. says were defensive strikes against the country.
7: U.S. officials told several outlets the defensive strikes were in southern Iran and targeted a military site that was a threat to American forces and commercial traffic. The officials stressed the U.S.-Iran ceasefire is still in effect. Now, Iran's Islamic Revolutionary Guard Corps says it launched an attack on an American airbase where the strikes were launched from. Air defenses in Kuwait responded to incoming missile and drone attacks. The U.S. carried out similar defensive strikes just days ago, prompting Iran to threaten retaliation. Mark Mayfield, KFI News.
4: Two deaths are now confirmed from a chemical tank implosion at a paper mill in Washington State. Longview Fire Department Battalion Chief Matt Amos says others are missing and they don't expect to find survivors.
8: 9 individuals remain unrecovered. 7 employees remain hospitalized with injuries. The firefighter that was injured during response has been released from the hospital.
4: Officials say the tank that imploded at Nippon Dynawave Packaging contained 900,000 gallons of a noxious chemical mixture used in making paper. Governor Bob Ferguson says it's likely the deadliest industrial tragedy in modern Washington history. And finally, a 20-year-old grocery receipt posted on X has gone viral.
9: It shows 79 items for just $161, and the price differences are jaw-dropping. Back then, a gallon of milk was around $2.90. Today, it's closer to $4.50. A dozen eggs, 99 cents. In 2006, now around $3.50. Chicken breasts were $1.99 a pound. Today, they're pushing $5. Shoppers say that same cart would cost 3 to 4 times more now, fueling a fresh wave of frustration over food inflation. Monica Nelson, KFI News.
4: Southland weather from KFI. Mostly cloudy today. Highs in the upper 60s. Cloudy tonight, too, with a 20% chance of rain and lows in the mid-50s. Sunny tomorrow with highs in the lower 70s, then up to mid-70s Saturday and up to 80 on Sunday. Right now it is 62 in Santa Monica, 65 in Torrance, 62 in Dana Point, and 67 in Garden Grove. 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The Dow is down 14. S&P 500 up 43, NASDAQ up 235, and we're heading to a crash on the 110 in South L.A.
10: It's on the 110 northbound as you're coming up on Florence Avenue. Got a new accident blocking the two right lanes. You're going to see some delays from at least Century Boulevard. Now, downtown L.A. on the 10 westbound before you get to Grand, we had an earlier wreck. They just got that cleared. 10 eastbound at Hoover, trying to clear a stalled van from the right lane there. In the Sepulveda Pass on the 405 southbound after Getty Center Drive, they did get that wreck cleared to the right shoulder. You're still going to be on and off the brakes all the way from the 101. North Hollywood, 170 northbound at Magnolia Boulevard. They're cleared a 3-car crash over to the right shoulder there. Lancaster on the 14-138 northbound at Avenue J. An accident is blocking the left lane. Heading to Compton on the 91 westbound at Santa Fe Avenue. Got some brush on fire over on the shoulder. In Fullerton, 57 northbound before Nutwood Avenue. They've cleared that wreck from the lanes. Anaheim, 91 eastbound connector to the northbound 57. We got a stall and it's partially blocking that transition. With Southern California's most accurate traffic reports, I'm Jenny Harmon.
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0: Latest UC Berkeley LA Times poll for the LA mayor's race has Mayor Bass at 26%, Nithya Raman at 25%, and Spencer Pratt at 22%. Since the March survey done by Berkeley LA Times, Nithya Raman and Spencer Pratt have both surged while Karen Bass has stayed flat. I think this is baloney. I think this is Berkeley and the LA Times bowing down to progressive pressure to boost up Nithya Raman.
1: Cooking the numbers a little bit?
0: Yeah.
2: Well, we know that Bass and Raman are going to at least have some degree of splitting the votes between the two of them.
0: Yeah, but that split is wildly wrong.
2: I also think that this whisper campaign, but the people who are more quietly, supporting Spencer Pratt, it all depends on turnout. We'll see what Tuesday does. True. You know, if you get 8% turnout or some sort of lazy ass, ridiculous, you know, excuse for an election, then it's going to be a problem. Micro moon this weekend.
0: What does that mean?
2: Do you know what a super moon is?
0: We've talked about it before, but maybe
2: full moon when it's closest to the Earth.
0: Okay.
2: Because it's not a perfect circle around us. It's an
0: but it ellipse. Feels like it's.
2: And when it's closer to the horizon, it looks bigger.
0: Right.
2: This one is a blue moon, a blue micro moon.
0: Okay, so it's going to be further away.
2: The blue moon means it's the second one in the month. Is that what it means? I think so. And the micro moon means it's actually the most distant and smallest looking full moon of the year over the weekend. Mm-hmm. A distance of 252,360 miles. It'll look a little bit smaller, a little bit dimmer.
0: Now, what is your astrology sign again?
2: Capricorn.
0: And then what is your, what are your other signs?
2: Capricorn.
0: But, you know, the rising and the...
2: I have no idea.
0: You don't know.
2: How do I know that? I mean, how do I find that out? Is it based on the date? Or are there other qualities that allow me to have
0: I don't think we have enough time to get into this.
2: Oh, come on. I can't wait.
0: We used to have enough time. What else is going on?
3: Time for What's Happening.
0: The Pentagon has recently informed its allies in Europe that it plans to reduce some U.S. military capabilities. They're trying to shift more of the conventional defense burden onto Europe. Trump and the administration plans to reduce certain available capabilities by one third to one half, including strategic bomber planes, fighter jets, some naval assets as well.
2: A couple hours ago, the Orange County Fire Authority said the safety zone around that tank of methyl methacrylate that was potentially going to explode, the safety zone is now down to 150 feet. They say the conditions have continued to stabilize. But we mentioned the other big tank explosion that actually occurred was in Washington State on Tuesday. It said that a now second death has been confirmed by somebody who was injured in the original explosion and that there are still 9 people unaccounted for and presumed dead.
0: The United Nations has put forward their climate projections, and they say in the next 5 years, the Earth is overwhelmingly likely to surge again and again past climate thresholds set as safe, shattering hottest year records along the way. They say that there is potential for wildfires for the Amazon as well. Hotter globe from the burning of the coal, the oil, the gas, more extreme weather will result. Floods, droughts, heat waves, all of the things.
2: Caesars is going to be acquired by a company called Fertitta.
0: Caesars used to be a great spot. Good for shopping, great hotel. I was just talking to a friend about this. Caesars has just been kind of in decline for a while.
2: Yeah, Caesars owns a bunch of different properties along the Vegas Strip, and Fertitta is going to be taking up for about
0: delicious.
2: $6 billion, all of those. They already own the Golden Nugget and chains like Rainforest Cafe and Morton's.
0: Shohei Ohtani tossed 6 innings of no-hit ball, gave himself an early lead with a home run, but still wasn't satisfied because that's Shohei Ohtani. He dropped some expletives that were picked up by the on-field mic.
2: In English?
0: I don't know. Does it matter?
2: Well, in Japanese, I don't think very few people would understand them if he said them. then probably wouldn't even know if they were expletives.
0: He struck out 7, walked 4, gave up an earned run in the 4th inning, visibly fuming on the mound. He said through a translator, just command was off, and I just felt like I was battling the lack of it and frustration, just way too many walks. And of course, you want to avoid the hits, but the result of that was a lot of walks, and that's something I just really don't want to do.
2: I have a question.
0: Yeah.
2: How did he give up an earned run in the 4th if he pitched 6 no-hit innings? I have to figure that out. I have to do the math on that. I'm asking in general. I don't know if...
0: Well, yeah, it would be an unearned run.
2: That's what I thought. I mean, I guess there could be a scenario. I'll have to look it up.
0: We're going to have to look that up because that's going to bother me as well.
2: Your official home for Dodger baseball, by the way, is AM 570 LA Sports. 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More cancer breakthroughs, more moments to celebrate life.
0: Well, they said 6 innings of no-hit ball doesn't mean consecutive, does it?
2: I don't know. That's a good point. We'll do Swamp Watch. We'll figure it out.
0: We'll figure it out.
2: We'll do Swamp Watch when we come back. Gary and Shannon will continue. Mark Rahner is live in the KFI 24-hour newsroom.
1: Here's the latest. A murder-suicide in North Hills. Homeland Security threatens to gum up the works at LAX. And the DOJ is investigating E. Jean Carroll, the woman who sued President Trump for sexual assault and defamation. Details coming at the bottom of the hour, and we'll look at an issue on the 10 after this.
0: Trajan Wealth is who I recently spoke with about retirement. 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
1: 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There's a crash on the 10 in Ontario.
4: On the 10 eastbound, right before you get to Milliken Avenue, two right lanes are going to be blocked. We still have that trouble in Hesperia on the 15 southbound at Nisqually Road, La Mesa Road. Got that crash, and the right lane is still blocked. It is a big rig. They're just waiting for a big rig tow, and they're going to have to get that load moved. It's going to be stop and go from at least Palmdale Road. In Norwalk, 605 south at Rosecrans, got a crash involving a semi scooting to the shoulder. Willowbrook, 105 east at Central, they're clearing a stall to the shoulder. And in South L.A. in the 110 North right at Florence Avenue, they cleared that wreck over to the right shoulder as well. With Southern California's most accurate traffic reports, I'm Jenny Harmon.
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2: 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The answer is, Shohei walked the first guy. There was a fielder's choice, couple infield ground balls, but no base hits. But the walk going around to score without a pass ball or an error is considered an earned run. That's enough.
0: Now we know.
2: It's time for Swamp Watch.
18: I'm a politician, which means I'm a cheat and a liar. And when I'm not kissing babies, I'm stealing their lollipops.
19: Here we go.
20: The real problem is that our leaders are dumb.
21: The other side never quits.
22: Dumb. What are you doing in my swamp?
23: I'm not going anywhere. So
24: that
23: dumb.
24: That is how you drain the swamp.
25: I can imagine what can be and be unburdened by what has been, you know?
26: Americans have always been gullible.
22: Act presidential.
26: But they're not stupid.
27: A political blunder is when a politician actually tells the truth.
28: Whether people voted for you or not.
29: Swamp Watch.
28: They're all counting on it.
2: Well, currently, Treasury Secretary Scott Bessent is holding a White House press briefing. He's talking about a new app that's going live for parents who set up Trump accounts for their kids. Announced in a cabinet meeting yesterday that the app is going to be available on all major platforms, that about 6 million children already have these accounts set up. This app was created by Robinhood, that company. It's a commission-free trading and investing platform. And the Bank of New York also. Both were selected by the Treasury Department to manage these Trump accounts. These are basically IRA-style savings accounts for kids, like a traditional IRA, in that the money will grow tax-deferred, but the rules differ when it comes to contributions, withdrawals, approved uses of the money, and you cannot actually get to it until your child turns 18. But parents, as well as employers or friends or other relatives, can contribute up to $5,000 a year into a child's account.
0: Speaking of dollars, the Trump administration is trying to get Trump's face put on a $250 bill with his portrait to celebrate the 250th birthday.
2: Enough.
0: The printing director there, the Treasury Department, said no, so she was reassigned. Yes, the administration has pressed the office responsible for printing the nation's money to design this $250 bill featuring the president's portrait. It would be the first appearance of a living person on U.S. currency in more than 150 years.
2: Who was the last?
0: Well,
2: I have no idea. Who was alive 150 years ago?
0: I guess it would be, I don't know. Let's not play the dum-dum game. Let's not reveal ourselves be the dum-dums we are.
2: Let's just hide that fact from everybody. The Justice Department has opened a criminal investigation into whether E. Jean Carroll may have perjured herself. E. Jean Carroll is a woman who filed a couple of lawsuits against Donald Trump tied to sexual abuse allegations that she made against him. She, longtime magazine writer, accused him of sexually assaulting her in a New York department store back in the mid-90s. A few years ago, she was awarded $5 million in damages by a jury that found that he was liable for... by a jury that found Trump was liable for sexually abusing her. She also won a defamation case against him to the tune of $83 million. The president has repeatedly said he didn't do anything wrong because he didn't even know who this woman was. The president is trying to get the Supreme Court to intervene in these cases. But this investigation is specifically looking at whether or not she lied in the depositions about somebody else covering her legal fees. She had said in 2022 that no one was helping her pay the fees. It turns out that there was a nonprofit backed by Reid Hoffman, a longtime Democratic donor, who was, in fact, providing some of the money for her legal defense. The circuit court said that she didn't know the details of any of that. So when she said so in the deposition that she was not, there was nobody else paying, according to the circuit court, they said, well, she had no way of knowing that that other money was coming in, so she couldn't have perjured herself. She simply didn't know.
0: Okay.
2: She was incorrect, but that's different than perjury.
0: Right.
2: So anyway, but the DOJ is looking into that.
0: Did she know the emails were classified and send them anyway? Or did she not know?
2: Or did she not know?
0: Because I don't like knowingly being ignorant, I looked up living people on U.S. currency. And apparently there's a law that prohibits it. This was the Thayer Amendment of 1866. It prohibits any living person from appearing on U.S. paper currency and bonds. During the American Civil War, because as I mentioned, this went into action in 1866. During the Civil War, six living people were depicted on U.S. paper currency before the ban was put in place. Abraham Lincoln on the 1861 $10 note. Salmon Chase was the Secretary of Treasury who approved his own portrait for the 1862 $1 note. General Winfield Scott, William Fessenden, who was a Treasury Secretary, another treasurer, Francis Spinner, and then Spencer Clark is the one who ruined it for everyone. Spencer Clark was a Treasury bureaucrat who caused a scandal by placing his own face on a 5-cent fractional note.
2: Scandal?
0: It led to the 1866 ban. So Trump's $250 bill or gold coin that's been talked about as well, it would all be like commemorative. It wouldn't be actual currency that you would be put into circulation.
2: Well,
0: because
2: just sell it on late night TV or something.
0: Then that will probably happen. Like those dolls that look lifelike.
2: I have not seen dolls on television. Lifelike dolls?
0: You haven't seen those ads for those dolls? Didn't you grow up watching those ads where it's like gold coins and then like living dolls?
2: Ugh. That sounds awful.
0: No, people
2: sounds
0: are into
2: like a
0: it.
2: Terrifying
0: people are
2: beginning
0: into
2: to a horror movie.
0: You've never known an adult that was into dolls, had a bunch of dolls?
1: What kind of dolls?
2: Elmer, be careful.
0: It's
2: here.
0: A whole world. I am not. I've never liked dolls. I never liked dolls when I was like a little girl. I'm not a doll fan.
1: There's some dolls that like use the bathroom and stuff.
0: Yeah.
2: We're not doing that.
1: The crying ones.
0: But some grown adult women are very much into their dolls. Dressing them up, displaying them. They've got hundreds. It's a thing.
2: That's a mental problem, right?
0: No, I think some people are collectors. Let us know on the talkback if you're a doll person.
2: Yeah, and don't be the dull person who's like, well, I have a rare version of the, and it's worth $7,000. That's
0: some
2: different
0: of them are
2: than,
0: like, you know, daughters of the Revolution dolls, you know, that have actual paper constitutions in their hands. I made that up. But seriously, people get very serious about their doll situations.
2: Dr. Jill Biden has a book coming out next week called View from the East Wing, A Memoir.
0: A memoir.
2: In it, perhaps the most scintillating comments are regarding her husband and whether or not she thought that he was having a stroke.
3: I don't know what happened. I mean, as I watched it, I thought, oh my God, he's having a stroke. And it scared me to death.
2: Yeah, she also thought too, somebody Jill. May have drugged him. She thought that this was she likened it to watching an AI hologram of a loved one and then watching the hologram glitch.
0: Did she not spend time with him leading up to this? Had she not known the decline was as evident to all of us?
2: People are willing to overlook so much when it comes to a loved one and them decline.
0: You're right.
2: But there were other people who were, I mean, if they worked with Joe Biden and they loved Joe Biden, they were willing to overlook it. But there had to be people in there who were like, I don't see him every day. 3 weeks ago, he was fine. Today, he sounds like he's slapping fish.
0: I've been meaning to talk to you about something I've witnessed.
2: Yes.
0: And I don't want you to do this in public anymore. I don't want you to put this decline that you're in on the radio every day.
2: What? Oh, this. You want me to do this in public?
0: No.
2: Okay. We're not in public
0: okay,
2: right
0: we're
2: now.
0: Not there yet, but that is a conversation I would have with you if I thought that you were slipping.
2: If you would,
0: I would. I would.
2: That way too quick. I was waiting for you to think about it a little bit more than that.
0: Oh, I wouldn't want I wouldn't want it. Whatever people have in their minds about you, I wouldn't want that to be tarnished by your obvious on-air decline. What if you came in here and started talking about, you know, I don't know.
2: The history of barrels.
0: The history of barrels. And you're like, we're going to do a whole hour on the history of barrels. And I'd be like, you know what?
2: Talk about my own obituary.
0: Let's not do that. You've had a good run, Gary.
2: Gary, you sound like my dentist.
0: I need to work on my speech to you. Maybe it'll be off the air.
2: No, it better be.
0: You want
2: be
0: it on the air?
2: It better be.
0: Okay.
2: It better be.
0: Is it going to be like an intervention? Like, should I call in like your wife and your kids?
2: Yeah, my old boss. You could call Rory Miller from KCEZ up in Chico.
0: This isn't a This Is Your Life. This is a get off the air and retire. You sound like a crazy old man.
2: He could say something like, "You've come full circle,"
0: and he'd be the one.
2: I don't know.
0: Okay,
2: Ken Cole. You could get Ken out here.
0: No, we're not doing that.
2: You could.
0: I'll leave you to wither and die.
2: Here is a weird story that may be canary in the coal mine type stuff when it comes to AI. Artificial intelligence is changing the hospitality industry. And it's not necessarily for the bad. We'll tell you how your next hotel stay could be impacted when we come back.
0: Never mind.
2: Yeah, say it.
0: No.
2: Yeah, get it. I know where you're going with that.
0: Do you?
2: I think so.
0: Does this mean Gary's not going to have to tip his maids?
2: Easy. Why start now? Mark Ronner is live in the KFI 24-hour newsroom.
4: Four people are dead in what police believe was a murder-suicide in a home in North Hills.
5: LAPD says officers responded to reports of gunfire Wednesday night and found two adults and two young children shot to death. One child was about 5 to 7 years old. The other was a four-month-old baby. Investigators are not looking for any suspects. A source tells KTLA the mother is suspected of killing the children and her husband before turning the gun on herself. The motive remains under investigation. Heather Brooker, KFI News.
4: A federal judge has refused to block an order from President Trump to create a federal voter list and limit voting by mail. The judge rejected a request by Democrats and civil rights groups who argued the order would likely be found unconstitutional because the states and Congress, not the president, have the power to set election rules. Trump issued the order in March after a bill he supported to overhaul voting stalled in Congress. A threat from the Department of Homeland Security could affect international travel at LAX.
6: DHS Secretary Mark Wayne Mullen is threatening to pull federal customs officers from airports and sanctuary cities. Mullen first brought up the idea earlier this year. He now says he's drawing up the plans to follow through with it. He's facing pushback from within the Trump administration, with Transportation Secretary Sean Duffy recently telling Congress he's against shutting down air travel due to political disagreements. LA Mayor Karen Bass says she spoke with Mullen and seriously doubts he would follow through with his threat, especially with the World Cup just a few weeks away. Daniel Martindale, KFI News.
4: And the Department of Justice has opened an investigation into the woman who won lawsuits against President Trump for sexually assaulting her in the 90s and defamation. The investigation reportedly focuses on whether E. Jean Carroll committed perjury during testimony about who funded her two lawsuits. Trump has appealed the $5 million sexual abuse judgment to the Supreme Court and said he'll do the same with the $83 million defamation case she won against him. We're going to look at some trouble on the 101 after this.
0: Well, if you're a business owner, one of the things that makes you just want to bang your head against a wall is the insurance you have to get for that business.
2: If you're like most business owners, you know there's just too many brokers to deal with. You have multiple policies, a bunch of different applications, no real good, clear view of how it all fits together.
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4: Southland weather from KFI. Mostly cloudy today with highs in the upper 60s. Cloudy with a 20% chance of rain tonight and lows in the mid 50s. Then sun's out tomorrow. Highs in the lower 70s. Mid 70s Saturday. 80 on Sunday. Right now it's 68 in La Palma. 60 in Lancaster. And there is a crash on the 101 in Sherman Oaks.
7: It's going to be on the 101 westbound as you're coming up on Van Nuys Boulevard. Three-car crash trying to clear over to the shoulder. In Arleta on the 5 south at Osborne. Heads up, some debris reported in the right lane. In Sylmar, the westbound 210 connector to the 5 northbound and southbound. That is shut down right now. They're doing some guardrail repair, and it's going to be that way until 3 today. It's causing a backup on that 5 northbound all the way from the 405. In Ontario, 10 eastbound before you get to Milliken Avenue. Got that accident in the two right lanes and in Cerritos. 91 eastbound before Carmenita Road. Got a car fire, actually a trailer on fire. The right lane is going to be blocked. With Southern California's most accurate traffic reports, I'm Jenny Harmon.
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0: I go and I get most of what I need, and then I make a second trip, because that's the real joy. It's always going back across town to get what you need, because you forgot it the first time. Or, lo and behold, you buy 1 5/8", and that's too long.
1: Have you ever been to, I always want to call it King Screw, but it's King Bolt.
0: I'm interested.
1: I think it's in Covina. And it's like one of those places that just has every bolt, every screw.
0: Interesting.
1: You go in there and you're like, hey, I've got a, I don't even know the hypothetical here. And the dudes that work there are like, you need a 5/8" such and such.
0: You need a coarse thread.
1: That takes a hard right, you know, four inches in. I don't know. Like obscure screw bolt knowledge
0: Like a miniature J bolt or something
1: like
0: that.
1: Yeah.
0: Okay.
1: I mean, that sounds like it would be a great feature story.
0: We were talking.
1: Doesn't it? That sounds like one of those Huell Hauser. Right?
0: Yeah.
2: So many screws in my life.
1: King Bolt. Exactly.
0: 100 sprays of cologne. We did that story a little bit earlier.
3: Regarding the cologne, too much, no bueno. Too much of anything is not good. Like my husband, for example, he'll spray like, I don't know, 10 sprays in the morning, and then comes over to me and kisses me goodbye. I swear, it's in my mouth. It's all over my clothes. I mean, no, it's too much.
1: I love that her comment started with a, ugh, no bueno, like my husband.
0: The man I love.
1: That was so good.
3: Too much.
1: That was like Steve Gregory. I'd get a hug from Steve Gregory at 9:23 a.m. and smell like Steve Gregory till 9:23 the next day.
4: Gary, are you going to tell us the smell? What's the name of the perfume your wife wore on the honeymoon?
1: Wait, okay, let's guess this. So what year was the wedding?
0: 97.
1: 97. So that's like a Clinique Happy, something like that? Did I nail it?
3: Too much.
1: Did I just effing nail it? Oh, my God. Gifted.
0: Weirdo.
1: Gifted.
0: I thought it was a stroke.
5: Hey, Gary. Hey, Shannon. I don't like dolls either. Stuffed animals are cool. But remember that Seinfeld episode where I think it was either George was dating some girl and she collected dolls and one of them looked like his mother and he freaked him out. And I don't know if he tried to steal it. Anyway. Have a good day.
1: I think I thought about that because there's a new Real Housewives franchise. It's Rhode Island, and one of the women on there is a doll person.
0: Ugh.
1: Well,
0: it's okay to say that. Ugh.
1: Well, ugh.
0: Everyone has their what?
1: Picadillos.
0: Everyone has some mental illness that shows its ugly head.
6: Yeah, Gary and Shannon.
0: Yeah.
6: My wife's cousin carries a doll around that looks lifelike, except for that. It looks like a baby werewolf. They call it a werebaby. Check it out. I'm telling the truth.
0: Oh, yeah, that's fine. Nothing to see here.
7: My 27-year-old son collects Brat dolls, Barbie dolls, and Monster High dolls.
1: Okay.
0: Monster High is beyond, I don't know.
1: What is that?
0: I don't know.
1: I'm going to Google that.
8: Hi, Gary and Shannon. It's Grunkle from Menifee. I just had to say my mom passed away and left me about 50 of those dolls.
0: Yeah.
8: And they're all now in my garage.
1: Oh, you could sell those, sir. Make a pretty penny.
0: Yeah, I'm pretty. That's the
1: Facebook
0: other thing
1: marketplace.
0: It's one thing to say collector. There's one thing to collect things like that you know are going to go for a profit. Yeah. And
1: that's what I'm talking about. They don't like play with them. They collect them.
0: I think there are people to play with them.
1: Are there?
0: I think there is and I'm not saying it's the majority of the people who get those, but there are people. Yeah.
1: How do you know this?
0: Because I know people who play with dolls. I mean, I know people who hang on to those things way too much, way too long, perhaps.
1: Okay,
0: and it's because they want to.
1: When have you seen an adult female play with a doll?
9: Hey, Gary and Shannon, it's Dylan at Anaheim. I remember growing up, they had the baby born dolls that you would feed them milk and then they would pee in a makeshift toilet. And I just remember the stupid song, Baby Born, Baby Born.
0: Makeshift.
9: So, I know what you're talking about. Love you guys.
1: Bye. My mom says she always knew I didn't want kids because I never wanted dolls. I would take them and throw them. I wasn't a doll person. And I remember seeing

0: ads for that of like the baby that pees. And yeah. then I think, why would you want that?
1: I've never understood.
0: Why would you want that?
2: Shannon, you never had Barbie dolls? I can't believe it. I thought every little girl had a Barbie doll.
1: Well,
0: I had Barbies, but my brother spent more time. That's true. My brother spent more time with my Barbies. He liked to take off their clothes because, you know, boobs.
1: Curiosity.
0: Right.
3: Too much.
1: All right. We'll come back. We'll get back to it. The hospitality industry and how AI is changing it. Your hotel stay is about to change. 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
4: Here's the latest. A possible tentative agreement with Iran, maybe. Evacuation orders lifted in South L.A. And the latest on the paper mill disaster in Longview, Washington. Details coming at the top of the hour. SoCal weather, mostly cloudy today with highs in the upper 60s. Cloudy tonight with a 20% chance of rain and lows in the mid-50s. 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We make it easy. A trailer's on fire on the 91 in Cerritos.
5: Get to Carmenita Road, and the two right lanes are now blocked because of it. You're going to see delays coming away from the 605. Now in Norwalk on the 605 northbound between the 5 and Telegraph Road, got some Caltrans work going on, and the carpool lane is going to be blocked. Also on the southbound 605 Slauson to Telegraph, that carpool lane is going to be blocked, and you've got to back up to about Beverly Boulevard. In Arleta, 5 South at Osborne, doing a break, trying to clear some debris, and in Sylmar, the 210 westbound to the 5 northbound and southbound. That is all shut down right now. They're doing some guardrail repair, and that connector is going to be closed. With Southern California's most accurate traffic reports, I'm Jenny Harmon.
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36: 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This is where our team gets to ask whatever they want about me. And the point is to embarrass me, and it's probably going to work pretty well. And that's coming up tomorrow morning after 8 on the next Bill Handel Show.
37: I was left to my own devil.
0: What? Oh, I didn't hear that. What
1: Gary
0: was
1: and
0: it?
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0: What
1: on
0: did
1: the
0: I miss?
1: The Ask Handel promo for you get to ask him questions.
0: Do you ever call into that?
1: I do all the time. They never play my commercial.
0: Really?
1: Or my questions.
0: What are your questions?
1: It's not important. Maybe I'll see if I can get Amy to ask them tomorrow.
0: Oh, okay. Are they personal or?
1: You're going to have to listen.
0: Oh, okay. What time does he do that at? 8, 9? Wait, our show starts
1: Yeah, he does
0: at
1: it at 9. Okay. He does it pretty regularly at 9 o'clock. We've talked before a lot about our artificial intelligence and the potential industries that will change significantly as a result of it. I mean, the computer industry is the cutting edge because we've said before, the way that developers are now coding is something called vibe coding, which is basically you just have a conversation with an AI model about what you want your program, your app, whatever it is you want it to be, and this thing will crank it out. You can revise it, you can change it just by talking to whatever it is, whatever AI program you're using to do it. So computers, obviously, that's going to be massive in terms of the change. The landscape will be different in 5 years than it was even 5 days ago. Hospitality, though, is pretty interesting. They're talking about the way that AI is going to be used when it comes to hospitality. Think hotel stays, vacations, travel agents, cruise ships, things like that, is especially the way technology is advanced. It's going to make the human interaction that you have on a cruise ship, at a resort, at a hotel, so much more important because all of the back end stuff is already taken care of. Mm-hmm. So think of, you go to a resort in Cancun, for example, Depending on how much information you've already given them, or maybe you've stayed at this place before and they have information about your past stay and the things that you did, you could show up to that resort and they say something like, hey, we have a tea time available for you at 11:30 on Wednesday. Are you down with that? As opposed to you trying to schedule one. They know you played golf last time. They're going to go ahead and put you on the schedule for it next time.
0: That's great.
1: Or, hey, you went to this restaurant three times the last time you were here for the week. Maybe we give you a reservation tonight, you know,
0: yeah.
1: You know, the best table in the house or something like that. So that some of that stuff is taken care of by the computer so that when you have an actual request, you have even a complaint or something like that, that it can be taken care of by a person and that they can do better to tailor your experience, at least on the personal level, to be a much more rewarding experience than if you have to go through them for all of the rigmarole and give me your credit card. And I mean, when we went to Cancun once, the longest events were check-in, and it was awful because I've already filled out all of the things. You already have my credit card information. You've already got all of the stuff that you need, but they had to do it all again. Make sure you sign this. Make sure you check that. Here's our policy on this. Make sure that you don't do that. All of those types of things that can be streamlined through artificial intelligence.
0: Mm-hmm.
1: So that when I do show up at the front desk, they're like, hey, it's great to see you. We know what you like. We know what you think of the place. Here's some new things that we've done. All that stuff can be taken care of. All the back end stuff is done through the computers. Based on, again, like either previous stays, information that you allow them to have about what you want to do or how you want to do it. And you can use it as much or as little as you want. If you're going to Disneyland, for example, there are places where they will schedule a day for you. You tell them what you like, what you don't like. I don't like the scary rides. I don't like the dark rides, but I do like the roller coasters. Yeah, here's how you could plan your day. And it kind of extends itself from outside of a theme park or a resort to the way that you would stay in a hotel. And if you're a business traveler and you're in hotels 30 weekends a year or, you know, 6 months out of the year, you start getting the benefits of having experience with that hotel chain, airline, car rent, whatever it is. They can tailor those things for you using artificial intelligence. So you don't have to ask for it. It just happens and then makes your time in the rental car line, for example, that much more entertaining.
0: I love the way the rental car companies have it now where you can do it all on the app.
1: It's,
0: and you just go to the car, and the ones that don't yet need to catch up, because the most maddening thing is when you have done all the pre-work to get the rental car, and then you're in line at whatever airport you're picking up your car, and there's people there that don't have a reservation.
1: Yeah.
0: And they're like, oh, well, what do you have in this range? What do you have in the mid-size range? I don't like the Mustang. What else? And it's like, Bob. Just,
1: does it have four wheels, an engine,
0: Bob,
1: steering wheel?
0: You dumbass.
1: That's a good start.
0: And then they've got to go through all the paperwork, and you're just like, F and S, man. I did all this.
1: I've done that many times. The last time we did that, there was a problem with, where were we? I don't remember if it was Texas or Tennessee, but there was a problem that was a busy weekend for that rental car company. So they were down to some pretty scant inventory.
0: Yeah.
1: And they apologized up front. Hey, we're having some stock issues. We may have to bump you to a different agency. But if we, you know, it's the same price and everything, we'll cover any difference or any of that stuff. And we'll try to make it as easy as possible. Thankfully, it wasn't a problem. We were able to walk in and get the car. But there were people there who were pulling their hair out. Because while we had a reservation, they were just walking up to the counter and finding out at the last minute mm-hmm. that they didn't have the inventory that they thought they would.
0: Right.
1: So, ugh.
0: Ugh.
1: Too much.
30: Ugh.
1: Just awful. Who's here?
0: That's Richie. I think he's directing the Marilyn Monks video of the day.
1: I heard they're hard to work with.
0: Marilyn Monks.
1: Yeah, when it comes to the videos that they do.
0: Oh, really?
1: Yes.
0: That kind of checks out.
1: Yeah. The whole craft services demand.
0: I went in there to say good morning to them, to their office this morning, and they were rather surly. So I wouldn't be surprised if they were hard to work with.
2: I'll let you guys know.
0: Oh,
1: that's right, Elmer. You gotta stick around for a minute. You gotta cover Jesse for a little bit.
0: Oh my gosh! So let us know. Tell us everything.
2: I will.
0: Like, are they gonna be the host that they like call for you to play music like on the fly? Like, Elmer, why haven't you played that yet? I told you to play this song from 1976. And you haven't played it yet.
2: I would not
1: and
2: be
1: play
2: ready.
1: The vinyl version too.
0: Or they're like ask for like
2: sabotage them.
0: Like find that commercial, find that video of the guy with the Chinese succulent meal. Why haven't you found it yet? Play it.
2: Merle's in here. He doesn't even know that I'm plotting against him.
0: I know. It's the best.
1: Monks and Merrill up next.
0: We'll have a full report on Monks and Merrill tomorrow at 9.
1: We'll see you tomorrow. Stay dry, everybody.
0: Shh. Blessings.
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30: Word of the day, tentative. I'm Mark Ronner, live from the KFI 24-hour newsroom. U.S. and Iranian negotiators have apparently reached a tentative agreement to extend the ceasefire by 60 days and begin talks on Iran's nuclear program. President Trump would have to sign off on the Memorandum of Understanding. Former Deputy Commander of U.S. Central Command, retired Vice Admiral Robert Harward, tells ABC News an extension could be part of Iran's strategy.
4: The Iranians believe if they can hold out, drag on negotiations like they've done their entire existence, that the president will feel political pressure at home and bend to the will of the American people who want cheaper oil prices.
30: Despite the existing ceasefire, Iran has threatened to attack an American airbase in the region because of recent defensive strikes by the U.S. Two people have now been confirmed killed in a chemical tank implosion at a paper mill in Washington State. 9 others are presumed dead. Governor Bob Ferguson said the tank implosion at Nippon Dynawave is the deadliest industrial accident in the state's modern history.
5: Certainly it's been at least 50 years since we've had as deadly an industrial tragedy as what we saw here.
30: The tank contained 900,000 gallons of a noxious chemical mixture known as white liquor used to convert wood chips into pulp for paper. A federal judge has declined to block President Trump's executive order to create a national list of eligible voters and limit voting by mail.
6: Trump's order directs the Postal Service to only provide mail-in ballots to voters on an approved list, but Judge Carl Nichols ruled that the lawsuit was premature because the government has not yet taken steps to implement the order, and therefore plaintiffs have not suffered any harm at present.
30: ABC's Chuck Sievertson says Democrats and civil rights groups argued the order would likely be found unconstitutional because the states and Congress have the power to set election rules, not the president. Evacuation orders have been lifted in South L.A. near a home where police confiscated dozens of boxes of illegal fireworks.
7: Investigators say the fireworks are worth between $150,000 and $200,000, with the value expected to increase. Police found the fireworks on Wednesday morning while serving an arrest warrant for domestic violence with a firearm. LAPD Chief Jim McDonald told KBC-TV every room in the house was stacked with fireworks. The fireworks were placed in 5 box trucks and hauled away to be properly detonated and disposed of. Daniel Martindale, KFI News.
8: You drove past me holding the phone with your right hand, manipulating that phone. I mean, I saw you
10: so
8: with the phone.
10: Obviously
8: in your hand.
10: Not. So you want to just call this a day?
8: I don't want to call it a day.
30: Newly released body cam video from Florida is going viral after a deputy cited a woman with one hand for allegedly holding a phone while driving. The driver, an adaptive athlete named Katie, laughed and showed the deputy she does not have a right hand after he accused her of manipulating a phone.
8: I'm asking you now, did you not have your phone on your hand?
10: I did not.
8: You did not have your phone on your
10: hand? I did
8: not. Hand to God, you did not have your phone on your hand.
10: Hand to God.
30: Even after the exchange, the deputy issued a $116 ticket. That citation was later dismissed. And finally, it helps to win an election if you can hit, kick, or throw really well.
11: Election season usually means some ex-athletes are running for office. Former Dodger Steve Garvey lost his bid for a Senate seat in California in 2024, but former NFL players Colin Allred and Jay Feely are currently alive in their congressional races in Texas and Arizona. More ex-football players run for office than any other sport. Ex-athletes have a higher win percentage in politics than any other type of candidate, except for those already in office. 58% of former athletes run as Republicans, 68% are white, and 99% are men. 10. Michael Crozier, KFI News.
9: Southland weather from KFI, mostly cloudy today, highs in the upper 60s. Cloudy tonight, too, with a 20% chance of rain and lows in the mid-50s. Sunny tomorrow with highs in the lower 70s, mid-70s Saturday, and 80 by Sunday. Right now, it's 67 in Seal Beach, 67 in Fullerton, 61 in Malibu, and 64 in Northridge. 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The Dow is down 49 right now, S&P 500 up 38, NASDAQ up 222, and there's a crash on the 101 in Sherman Oaks.
0: It's on the 101 westbound of Van Nuys Boulevard. They're trying to get that cleared from the right lane. In Arleta on the 5 south at Van Nuys, got a disabled car being cleared to the right shoulder. You've got delays from the 118. In Sylmar, you got that Caltrans work going on. The 210 west connector to the 5 northbound and southbound, that is shut down for guardrail repair. It's going to be that way till about 3 today. Doing some median repair on the 605, and the carpool lanes are closed on both sides from 5 to Telegraph Road. In Bell Gardens on the 710 south from Firestone Boulevard to Imperial Highway, you got one lane closed there for tree work, and you're going to be stacked up from at least Atlantic. In Long Beach, 710 south and Adelamo Boulevard, got some brush on fire. Only the left lane is going to be open. And in Cerritos on the 91 eastbound before Carmenita Road, got that trailer fire. The two right lanes are blocked, as well as the Carmenita off-ramp. With Southern California's most accurate traffic reports, I'm Jenny Harmon.
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24: I said, we've made a mistake. I've got to be here for Election Day. And they looked at me like,
1: No, you don't. We got talent here.
2: Well, here's the thing that you don't know is that behind the scenes, we're auditioning a new show.
1: Mm.
2: And so I think the Chris and Gary show is going to take over on election night.
1: Because Gary's going to fill in for me.
2: Yeah. Hoffman and Merrill. And
1: there's something else is special on that Tuesday because, yes, you will be in for the nighttime shift with Gary Hoffman to do election coverage.
2: I'm not working double.
1: Our show is being preempted and we've got a guest host coming in. Should we say or is it?
2: I think we tease it.
1: Yeah.
2: There's a guest host, a celebrity guest host.
1: For this program next Tuesday.
2: Yeah. Very excited. And
1: that's not a joke. Thing. That's true. There will be a special host in here from 12 to 3.
2: Someone you're very familiar with.
1: Yeah.
2: I would say he's a radio A-lister.
1: By the way, picture this.
2: Yeah.
1: Let's say you're facing a felony count.
2: Go on.
1: And you're in the courthouse in downtown Los Angeles.
2: Right. I'm trying to imagine what that might feel like.
1: They pick the jury.
2: Yeah.
1: You look over at the jury box. Of course, you have no recollection what this might be, so I'm asking you to imagine.
2: Yes.
1: You've never faced felony charges.
2: No.
1: And you see Jesse Blackburn, Monks and Merrill technical director, sitting in the jury box.
2: With a John Holmes mustache.
1: Yeah.
2: Yeah.
1: Do you think it's going to go your way?
2: I have no idea what to think.
1: I think you're guilty.
2: I don't know. Jesse's so laid back. He might be like, hey, I think you did it, but I don't think you should have done it. Like, I think you should just be out like exploring, making some TikToks or something. Why are you beating the dog? Why would you do that, man?
1: That's a good Jesse.
2: Yeah.
1: Jesse has jury duty today, so we have borrowed Elmer from the Gary and Shannon show for a while, and then Eric from the Cobalt show is going to be filling in for the second half. And so we're going to hope that the show goes fine today.
3: It will. What?
1: We trust you.
2: Thanks. This show is built on hope. So off we go. If you are commuting right now, not a great time to do it. It really is not a great time. Orange County, San Diego County, Riverside County, the worst time to travel during the day is between noon and 12:10.
1: There's this new study that's out that has found the 10 worst minutes, most dangerous minutes,
2: 10-minute windows of the most dangerous times.
1: Yeah, in every spot in America. So here locally, we've got the numbers.
2: Yeah, and it looks like, Orange County, San Diego County, Riverside County, this is the worst time. However, if you're in Los Angeles or San Bernardino County, John Cobalt will usher you into your fatalities.
1: Do you think that's because he drives you into a rage, reminding you of how ridiculous the state is, and the city is, and the nation at large?
2: That's exactly what it is. You just say, frustrated. I can't take it anymore.
1: I'm driving right off this bridge.
2: Off they go.
1: That's so interesting, this study that found 10 minutes.
2: Yeah.
1: In every single place.
2: Mercury Insurance put this together, so when your rates go up again, you can rest assured they're spending it on something useful. The manager of divisional claims saying that there's more congestion with school pickups and people getting on the road at that time at 3 o'clock. Liddy, which leads to more low-speed stop-and-go incidents, so fender benders. But as far as crash volume and injury risk for the weekends, that actually does shift to that 12 to 10 p.m. window once again. But again, during the week, Orange County, Riverside County, San Diego counties. Sorry.
1: It surprises me because you and I are actually in our chairs working at that time and not on the roads. And as we've established over the past week or so, we are menaces on the roads. You and I.
2: Nobody can hit and run like you and me.
1: That's true.
2: We've done it.
1: We may be facing Jesse in that jury box after all very soon.
2: Hey, I don't know why you guys are running people over. That doesn't seem cool, man.
1: Innocent.
2: It's just not cool. If you don't want to drive wherever you might be headed, the summer vacations, you might want to fly. And it looks like things at LAX could get a little less congested because we've decided you're not allowed to fly in anymore if you're not from America.
4: Now DHS Secretary Mark Wayne Mullen says he has a new way to force cities to cooperate with immigration and customs enforcement.
15: Some of these cities have international airports. If they're a sanctuary city, should they really be processing customs into their city? And we're asking them to partner with us at the airport, but once they walk out of the airport, they're not going to enforce immigration policy.
24: So you're saying that big cities that are sanctuary cities that have a big airport, they might lose their customs?
15: Well, I'm saying we're going to have to start prioritizing things.
2: Wait, I'm confused.
1: What's confused? I mean, he says basically, we'll yank Customs and Border Patrol out of the airport if you are a sanctuary city. A sanctuary jurisdiction.
2: Right, but hold on.
1: Well, yeah.
2: Okay. So you're checking immigration at the airport. You're checking to see if people are here with the proper paperwork, right? That's the federal government enforcing that at the airport. But their concern is, what if somebody leaves the airport, then the city's not going to enforce? Like, who's leaving the airport that's here illegally if you've just checked them?
1: So your point is, you're the line of defense, federal government, against illegal immigration into the international ports of entry, like an airport.
2: Yeah.
1: So it would really be on you, federal government, if somebody gets through that. Not the fact that LA is a sanctuary city.
2: I don't understand what LA being a sanctuary city has anything to do with the federal enforcement at the airport or the federal enforcement in general. Because a sanctuary city just means that the city is not spending resources and corroborating with immigration and customs enforcement. That's basically what it is, right? The big myth is that if you're a sanctuary city, it's an Ali Ali oxen free. Ooh, I'm in a safe zone. They can't get me now. Well, I think we've seen ICE raids that they can come get you.
1: They can.
2: The feds can come get you. But the city and the state are not necessarily
1: the police are not assisting. Working. The city police are supposed to not be working with federal immigration officials, and they're also not supposed to do their own thing on immigration, like asking about status.
2: L.A., New York, Chicago, San Francisco, Boston, Denver, Seattle, Newark. And it all started in New Jersey, by the way. It's the Newark airport that caught people's attention. All of these cities would all of a sudden not be allowed international flights.
1: That's what it would mean if they yank customs out of the airport. So to your point, yeah, the federal government is supposed to be the line of defense against immigration, illegal immigration coming in through those ports. But it almost seems like maybe this is just punitive, some sort of retribution. Right.
2: Because how does this make things safer? You're literally taking enforcement away to protest the city not enforcing enough.
1: It seems like the goal would be, if I'm the federal government and I'm kicking this idea around, constitutionality to be determined later, of course, I would hope it forces the hand of these local jurisdictions to remove their sanctuary status and to start cooperating more with the federal government on immigration issues. Especially if you're a city like Los Angeles, mm-hmm. with a lot of immigrants.
2: Sure.
1: And you have, one or two major international events on the horizon, including the World Cup in a couple of weeks.
2: Yeah, that's the other big one, because when you take a look at that list that I just gave you of the cities, you're talking about World Cup sites. So this seems very targeted at the World Cup sites in order to try to put pressure on those cities. But I also feel like from the federal government, this is cutting off your nose to spite your face. This is, we're gonna stop the World Cup from going off without a hitch, all because we don't like your politics. Like, to me, yeah, punitive seems like it. Because I also think the sanctuary city status thing is performative. I don't really think it stops people from being deported.
1: That's right.
2: All it does is it ensures that my tax dollars that are being paid to the local police are being spent on local issues, right? I don't care. And if somebody's doing things illegally, I'm fine with the local police working with federal government to get that person deported. I also think they need to do time in the United States if they did a crime other than the immigration thing. But like it seems, all of it seems so performative to me. All of it's about politics. Look at me, make a donation. I better send out an email that's soliciting donations because look what I just did. I can't stand any of it.
1: We live in a world that is now governed by retweet, and that's sort of the goal here. And keep in mind, this could also affect cargo that comes to these airports.
2: Yeah.
1: It could have an economic hit. I bet when they flesh this out, they would not take this action because it would be determined not just to be potentially unconstitutional, but to be reckless economically.
2: God, we should have gone into constitutional law. We should have become lawyers, because look at how much money the lawyers are making over this stupidity.
1: But we wouldn't be able to roll into the office at 10 to noon.
2: I know, but we'd be rolling in something much nicer at 10 to
1: money?
2: 7. Yeah,
1: that's nice.
2: It wouldn't be a Hyundai and a Nissan. It'd be a Rolls Royce and a Beamer.
1: Tell me more.
2: Go on.
1: After the break. This is Washington coming after California. And as you know, California likes to counterpunch.
2: Yeah,
1: so what is Governor Newsom threatening the Trump administration with now? Well, you've heard of this so-called slush fund that the president has established to support folks like those who stormed the Capitol on January 6, 2021. Maybe the government will pay them out. Well, if you're a California resident and you stormed the Capitol and you're hoping for a big payout, Newsom has a tax bill coming your way. We'll talk about that next as Monks and Merrill continues after this update from Deborah Mark in the KFI 24-hour newsroom.
3: Here is the latest. Two adults and two kids have been found shot to death inside a home in North Hills. The first private civil lawsuit is being filed in L.A. by a couple alleging rent gouging after the Eaton fire in Altadena. We'll have more at the bottom of the hour from your Toyota dealer's traffic center. We make it easy. Crash on the 5 in Elysian Park.
5: 405 South on a Riverside Drive. New accident trying to make its way to the shoulder. Echo Park on the 101 South right of Vermont. Heads up some metal debris in the middle lanes. And downtown LA on the 10 East at Santa Fe. Some more sheet metal is going to be in the middle lane there. Now in Sylmar, the 210 West to the 5 northbound and southbound connector. That is shut down. They're doing guardrail repair. Yeah, 3 today. And in Long Beach on the 710 southbound at Willow Street, working on a brush fire there. Only the left lane is going to be open. With Southern California's most accurate traffic reports, I'm Jenny Harmon.
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30: 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I'm Michael Monks, and that is Chris Merrill.
2: Yeah, we were talking about the, we'll discuss this a little bit further, the federal government may stop international flights from coming into LAX and other cities that have international airports. We'll see how that's going to play out. Get your thoughts on it here in a moment. But you and I were talking about the most dangerous times to drive. Mercury Insurance did a study of what 10-minute windows are the worst to drive in. And if you're in Orange County, San Diego, or Riverside County, noon to 12:10 p.m. is the most dangerous time for you to be on the road, which I thought was interesting because we got this talk back.
31: Hey guys, I'm in Orange County, and I was on a hill at a stoplight,
0: And you, it was 12:07 p.m. as you're talking about the most dangerous times to drive in Orange County, and some guy just backed right into me on this hill. He backs into me violently, and then he takes off. And all I could think was, darn pig boy. Really? At 12:07.
2: Wow.
0: I can validate the statistics.
2: Wow.
1: Well, we will keep an eye out for this pig boy.
2: Yeah, whenever we find this pig boy character, backs into people on hills
1: and leaves the scene.
2: Who would do that?
1: Oinking, going wee wee wee all the way home.
2: Why did your family call you pig boy? Were you chunky as a kid?
1: I wasn't necessarily chunky. I just I liked to eat, but I was a teenager, so you know it all goes through.
2: Yeah. Oh my gosh. Yeah.
1: So I was just always in the pantry, and so it was always oink oink. Here's pig boy.
2: I see.
1: Reaching for the honey smacks again.
2: I gotcha. All right. So the Trump administration is threatening to pull Customs and Border Protection officers from airports that are in declared sanctuary cities, which includes LAX, which would effectively choke off the international arrivals, as well as the cargo. I don't understand this, because it feels like you're cutting off your nose to spite your face. Immigration is a federal law. Federal law enforcement is Immigration's Customs Enforcement, Border Patrol. We know the agencies, right? But they say, we don't want to be a part of it, because if they get out of the airport, then the city won't help us enforce the law. And I guess I'm wondering, how are they getting out of the airport if you're checking them at the airport?
1: It would be a failure of the Federal Customs and Border Patrol.
2: But following that logic, if you remove the Customs and Border Patrol, wouldn't you have more people potentially sneaking through? Which I don't think they're sneaking through the airport, by the way. I think people are coming across the ports of entry, and they're claiming asylum, I think is what's happening.
1: But if they take away customs, there are no flights coming in. You would not be able to accommodate international flights, period.
2: But what percentage of people coming in on international flights are doing so legitimately versus what percentage of people? Well, they're all legitimately, because even if you're claiming asylum, that's a legitimate reason to come in. But how many are coming in here for, I don't know, business, travel, tourism, here for the World Cup, here for whatever else it is?
1: Well, probably all of them. Because if versus you're an illegal immigrant coming in, you're not flying into the destination.
2: That's my point.
1: Yeah, but that's what I think leans on the idea that this is retribution. Okay, because you won't work with us, so we're just going to take away your ability to have international visitors come in. We're going to hurt your economy and frankly hurt the national economy at the same time, because we don't like this policy that much.
2: So this is from the talkbacks as well.
9: Hey, Merrill.
2: Yeah.
9: Do you think it's right to enforce federal law within the gates of an airport property?
2: Yes.
9: But then to toss those laws out the window once that person leaves the gated airport.
2: They don't.
9: So it's okay to enforce the law within the gate, but once you're outside the gate, they don't enforce the law. F you.
2: Wow.
1: I think F you stands for federal government.
2: Is that what it is?
1: He's just a fan of the federal government. He's not swearing.
2: Are we not aware of jurisdictions?
1: Well, and airports have weird jurisdictions and multiple jurisdictions. Think
2: about airport police.
1: You've got airport police. You've also got the fact that the airport is managed by like a city board, right, but it serves the entirety of the region, that kind of thing. Think about cannabis at airports. It seems like if you're at an airport in a jurisdiction where cannabis recreational use and purchase and possession are legal, these airports all kind of have different approaches to that. Yeah. You know, like, oh, yeah, you could actually
2: you can fly with it.
1: And they'll call the authorities over, but they don't have they're not enforcing because you're on city property. So the LAPD is not going to take it from you or arrest you.
2: Not be arresting people.
1: Exactly. So it seems like that. Like, you never really, it's kind of it's not international waters where it's anything goes kind of thing. But it's there's a lot going on. And nothing at the same time.
2: But are we falling into this fallacy of assuming that it's the law is the law is the law? And so because it's the law, that means that the city has to enforce federal law. Because if I'm on the beach, the lifeguard is enforcing beach law. But I don't want the lifeguard out there investigating homicides.
1: But this is a city in Los Angeles that...
2: But do you understand my point? There's different jurisdictions.
1: Yeah.
2: And so I don't. The feds aren't writing speeding tickets. Border Patrol isn't writing speeding tickets, right? I know, because they should have written me a few when I was on the 8 in San Diego more than once. That's my point. Again, to what I said earlier, I think that the sanctuary city status is largely performative. I know it just means that the county isn't calling the feds to say we have someone here who's we suspect of being illegal. But as far as the feds enforcing the law, what was the protest you got maced over last year? That was the federal government enforcing the law, and protesters not liking it, but they're enforcing the law.
1: I was tear gas, and I also was not protesting. I was covering the protest, let's be clear, and I did win a golden mic for that reporting. Secondly,
2: do you know how much I had to pay for the people at the Golden Mics to write "Pig Boy" on your trophy?
1: You know, you paid them at the bar. You were consistently at the bar at that sloshed ceremony, and you were quite drunk and quite loud. We'll talk about that another day. But there aren't any other crimes, and coming here illegally, staying here illegally, that is a crime. It's a technically crime. I know we have conversations about, well, if that's the only crime, then, you know, how much do I care? Well, some people care priority, a lot. Some people don't care at all. But what other crime is there where local governments are willing to go on the record against the enforcement of that crime at the federal level?
2: Well, marijuana, you brought it up. It's still a Schedule 3 drug.
1: Okay, so we've got...
2: It's been reclassified down to a Schedule 3.
1: Yeah, and the federal government is starting to lean towards loosening that as well. I mean, maybe one day we'll have national freedom of use on cannabis, but marijuana and immigration. I don't know that they... and frankly... If you have boxes of pot, pounds of pot, illegally, local authorities will still come after you.
2: Yeah.
1: So that's, I guess, not entirely true. I mean, we're talking about local...
2: If I have a box truck full of people crossing the border, I think local authorities are going to do something about it, too. I don't think that L.A. County Sheriff is going to say, oh, you've got a box truck full of people you brought up, obviously, across the border in Mexico. We'll let it slide.
1: But then what would happen?
2: I don't know.
1: I don't know either. I think, yes, that the local authorities would go after whoever is transporting those people who have probably voluntarily, in a way, been trafficked into the country. Like, they want to come into the country, and they know that's, unfortunately, the process they have to take is to get in the back of a box truck.
2: Yeah.
1: But those folks are also victims of that crime, even though they may have willingly gotten involved in the situation.
2: Not how the federal government looks at it.
1: Of course not. No, the federal government would want to deport those folks. What would the local people do with the folks found in the back of that truck?
2: I don't know. That's a good question.
1: Yeah, that is a good question. That Let's talk more about what Gavin Newsom's going to do.
2: Yeah, because he's going to get back. So the federal government does this. Gavin Newsom says, not on my watch. So he's decided he's going to just, I guess, enact his own laws. You got to wonder how much this election is going to sort some of these personality conflicts that have been playing out between California and DC. It kind of depends on how much you trust the election system. Both sides say the election system's under attack. One side says, no, it's all fraud. The other side says, no, it's being manipulated. Newsom's latest salvo that he says is going to protect your vote. And the feds say is sure to rig the results. That's next. Monks and Merrill, KFI AM 640. 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Go ahead.
3: Two adults and two kids have been found shot to death inside a home in North Hills and what cops are saying appears to be a murder-suicide. KTLA reports that a woman in the home shot her husband and kids before killing herself. Officers were called to the home just before 8 last night and discovered the bodies. One of the children was just 4 months old. The other was 7. Neighbors said that they were shocked to hear the shootings and said they never noticed any signs of domestic violence or any other trouble at the home. The first private civil lawsuit is being filed in L.A. by a couple alleging rent gouging after the Eaton fire in Altadena. Randy and Candy Rennick say they have had to leave their home of 18 years because of the fire and were charged nearly $15,000 a month for a rental in Glissell Park.
4: Not really realizing that we were being overcharged by nearly three times what the price gouging laws allow.
3: She tells KTLA it was hard to find a place to rent because so many people had been displaced. She says even after the landlord got a letter saying the Rennicks were being illegally charged, they kept on overcharging them for 9 months. A federal judge is questioning prosecutors in L.A. about their plans for the upcoming Palisades fire arson trial.
11: U.S. District Court Judge Anne Huang says she's concerned the government's theory on the case could confuse jurors or lead to a legally questionable verdict. Jonathan Rindernecht is accused of intentionally starting the Lockman fire on January 1st, 2025, which reignited into the deadly Palisades fire 6 days later. Judge Huang says jurors could find Rindernecht guilty of igniting the first fire, but not for the damage and destruction caused by the second fire. Rindernecht has pleaded not guilty to three federal criminal charges. His trial is scheduled to start on June 8th. Daniel Martindale, KFI News.
3: Ellie Mayor Bass's campaign admits the mayor doesn't expect to get more than 50% of the vote to win re-election in the June 2nd primary, but Bass says she intends to win in a runoff.
12: Mayor Bass's strategy includes showing voters progress she's made in clearing homeless camps, fast-tracking affordable housing, and reducing homicides. However, currently voters don't view Bass favorably, and historically odds are not on her side. Former Mayor James Hahn lost his 2005 re-election in a runoff to then-councilmember Antonio Villaraigosa. Former Mayor Sam Yorty lost in a runoff in 1973. In recent years, unpopular mayors have lost re-elections in Chicago, Seattle, and San Francisco. Eileen Gonzalez, KFI News.
5: Matt Mahan is hanging on in his run for governor just days ahead of the election.
13: The San Jose mayor says the polls may not show it, but his message remains clear.
14: California deserves better than it's been getting. We're spending more and more, and the outcomes aren't what they ought to be, whether it's in public education or with our homelessness crisis or the high cost of living.
13: He says he doesn't care about partisan politics. He's focused on what's best for the state.
14: I know what it means to work with everybody, to listen to everybody, and to govern from the middle and actually try to bring people together around real solution.
13: Recent polls have Mahan tied with former Congresswoman Katie Porter in fourth place. Jason Campadonia, KFI News.
5: Southland weather from KFI, mostly cloudy. Highs around 70 for Metro LA, 60s to around 70 in the valleys in the IE. Chance of showers and windy in the high desert. Highs mid-50s to mid-60s. Low to upper 60s at the beaches and inland OC. Right now, 68 in Stanton. It's 65 in Laguna Niguel. Slow on the 210 in Sylmar.
15: It's due to some Caltrans work that is going on. The 210 west to the 5 northbound and southbound is shut down for guardrail repair. That connector is closed. It's causing quite a bit of a backup on that 210 west from before Roxford Street. It's also backing things up on the 5 northbound. You're going to see slowing from the 118. And your 405 heading northbound is going to be slow approaching the 5 as well. Good news, though, in Long Beach, 710 southbound at Willow Street, they wrapped up that brush fire and reopen those two right lanes. In Hesperia, we still have trouble, though. 15 southbound at La Mesa Road. We got that crash involving a semi still blocking the right lane. With Southern California's most accurate traffic report, I'm Jenny Harmon.
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0: Hello, I'm Robert Smigel. I did lots of things. Cartoons on SNL, Conan stuff, Triumph the Insult comic dogs, some movies. But now I'm past my peak. So I'm hosting a podcast, Humor Me with Robert Smigel and Friends. 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

0: out on the mayor's race that we're going to get into in the 2 o'clock hour, I think.
1: Yeah, I think they're right
0: above. Oh boy, new poll out should, if you're a Pratt supporter for mayor of LA, you might have cause to be sweating a little bit.
1: I think it could motivate people.
0: You think?
1: Yeah, we'll find out. We were talking about the administration that is threatening airports and sanctuary cities prior to the World Cup, which it feels like they're trying to start a game of chicken. Los Angeles, New York, Chicago, San Francisco, Boston, Denver, Seattle, Newark. They're on the sanctuary city map, and the transportation secretary says, or excuse me, DHS secretary Mark Wayne Mullen says that if these sanctuary cities are going to continue to operate, they might pull customs right out of the airports. Well, if that happens, that pretty well ceases all international flights, and that includes cargo as well. So I think there's probably going to be end up being a workaround that people will just fly into a neighboring airport and then truck either a cargo or bus people to wherever they need to go. But in the meantime, you got the World Cup coming, and that feels punitive for not acquiescing to whatever the administration wants as far as their immigration enforcement plans go. Now, that said, President Trump has done this settlement, right? The $1.8 billion $1.776 billion anti-weaponization fund.
0: That's an interesting number.
1: Yeah.
0: 1776.
1: I'm sure it has nothing to do with symbolism. So the idea here is to pay people who have been, quote unquote, victims of lawfare. It's the anti-weaponization fund to pay back victims of lawfare. So imagine that you were storming the Capitol building on January 6th, and then you got arrested, and then you got convicted
0: by a jury of your peers.
1: And then the administration has already given you a pardon. Now they're going to give you a check. So that's got Tom Tillis, Republican senator, upset about that. Tillis says that it's absurd if someone convicted of assaulting police on January 6th could be pardoned and then paid. So Gavin Newsom says, this is Newsom getting in on the national politics, because why wouldn't he? He wants to be president. So Newsom says that if this goes through, because it's being challenged now in the courts, if this goes through, then he's going to tax recipients of that 1776 fund at 100%.
0: So basically all of it.
1: I think last I checked, that's how the math works.
0: Yeah, I was trying to figure it out. Sometimes with the...
1: It's a hundo.
0: Okay.
1: Yeah.
0: Yeah.
1: So and not only that, but Mike Thompson of California and Senate Democrats introducing federal legislation to also impose the 100% tax on payments from the fund. Federal route would actually be a little bit cleaner than the state route, because the state can't really tax your income from the federal government that way.
0: I heard Newsom say that he believes the state has a way to do this.
1: Of course he does.
0: But I know that the federal government loves to sue California. California loves to sue the federal government. And we love to talk about it on the radio.
1: I mean, it's political theater, all of it.
0: Unfortunately,
1: all of it is political
0: that
1: theater.
0: Is the name of the game. It's the not governance. Itself. It's not the spirit of compromise. It's trench warfare, zero-sum politics in every single level of government, just about.
1: And to that, Gavin Newsom has also decided that he is going to stop the federal government's involvement in election politics. This is from CBS LA.
2: Governor Newsom signing new legislation that he says is intended to block efforts by President Trump to send in federal agents to intimidate voters at polling places.
3: These guys are not screwing around. They're ruthless.
2: Newsom and state Democrats say the new legislation will strengthen voter protections already in place. The law bans federal agents from entering polling places without a warrant, and Newsom says it adds protections against the seizure of ballots by law enforcement. Newsom calling out Republican candidate for governor Chad Bianco, the Riverside County Sheriff, who used criminal warrants to seize hundreds of thousands of ballots from last fall's Prop 50 special election over unfounded claims that votes were not properly tabulated.
1: Okay. So this seems like classic escalation to me. You've got some mirroring going on. So you've got people on the right that say, and I'm just starting with people on the right, people get so hurt when you're like, you said people on the right did this, you said people on the left did. So you have people on the right that say, there's rampant fraud, we have to have voter ID, we have to secure the ballot places. You got people on the left that say there's no evidence of voter fraud. You're trying to disenfranchise people and intimidate them from voting in the first place. No, we're not. We're trying to secure the elections. You're trying to have illegal votes. No, we're not. You're trying to stop legal votes from happening because you think it's going to hurt your chances at winning. No, we're not. So this just sounds like two sides of the family arguing over stupid things at Thanksgiving to me.
0: Exactly. I mean, it would be nice if we could engage in facts and we could point out two things about fraud. One, yes, it does happen.

0: very minor amount. You want to eradicate it in its entirety, but it's difficult to eradicate fraud in just about every level of social life. So you're going to have some instances, certainly. Would they swing an election? I don't know that it's happening. Not happening in a scale to where it's changing the outcome of elections. Secondarily, voter ID, if we're asking you to bring your state issue ID, this is the argument that you hear. Mm-hmm. To show your ID, you have to show an ID to buy booze if you look a certain age. It's not a big deal. I had to show ID in my home state. Not a big deal. The argument that I hear from mainly Democrats who oppose it is that, well, you don't consider the fact about how difficult it is for some people to get their IDs. Well, one, you know an election's coming in a year, 2 years, get your ID. Mm-hmm. Two, if it's difficult because of roadblocks the government has put in the way, make it easier to get your ID.
1: I agree with that.
0: It's really not that big of a deal. I don't like standing in line at the DMV at all. It's the worst government operation I've ever experienced in my life is the California DMV. Rude, long lines, terrible experience all around, no stars, would not recommend, but go get your ID.
1: Okay.
0: It's really not a big deal. That way, we have the facts that so show fraud really doesn't happen. And two, everyone's got an ID as an extra layer of security.
1: Okay.
0: No big deal.
1: So you got both sides that are claiming that they're trying to secure the system.
0: Yeah.
1: And both sides are saying, no. Their plan to secure is actually the real attack. So we don't have... I got the voter fraud. Brookings Institute using Heritage Foundation data. Fraud is 0.000043%.
0: Okay.
1: So that's 4 cases per 10 million mail-in votes.
0: If we put voter ID law into the books nationwide...
1: Wouldn't change your mail-in ballot.
0: Those technically are supposed to be verified by signature.
1: Right.
0: Okay. So even though you're going to see some ballots showing up from old residents of your apartment, you can't fill out the ballot and expect that it's going to be counted if the processes are there. Yes, it will linger some questions.
1: Will I get arrested?
0: The voter ID, I think, should.
1: Will they track me down?
0: Stop this argument.
1: It's not going to change. It's not going to stop the argument. It will not stop the argument.
0: The idea is let's continue to build bad faith towards elections so that we can always question the outcome.
1: That's exactly what it is.
0: Yeah, and that's
1: once,
0: fun.
1: And once, like you said, your home state, ID was required. I've lived in states where ID was required. Guess what they're still arguing over?
0: They're cheating. Y'all are cheating.
1: Exactly.
0: Y'all right. Cheated.
1: That's exactly what they're still doing.
0: All right, so we're talking about fighting at the airports between the state and the federal government. We're talking about fighting at the ballot box between the state and the federal government. Well, now we're back on college campuses as well. The Trump administration going after a big college system, including UCLA, here. Let's talk about that next on Monks and Merrill after this update from Deborah Mark in the KFI 24-hour newsroom.
2: Here is the latest. 2 adults and 2 kids have been found shot to death inside a home in North Hills. And another Orange County parent could soon face charges tied to illegal e-motorcycle riding. We'll have more at the top of the hour from the Odoo.com Weather Center. 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Mostly cloudy, highs mid-50s to around 70. 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We make it easy. 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
3: Some northbound 170 between Sherman Way and Roscoe Boulevard. It's an injury accident just happened and right now temporarily holding all lanes there. It's going to be stopped from Victory Boulevard. In Sylmar on the 210 West to the 5 northbound and southbound connector, they're doing some road work there and that transition is completely shut down until 3 today. In North Hills, 405 North at Roscoe heads up a wooden pallet is going to be in the left lane. In West LA in the 405 South at Olympic, got a report of a new 4-car crash in the lanes there, and it looks like we still have a little trouble here on the 5 southbound, or I'm sorry, on the 110 southbound, right as you're coming up on the 105. Some debris in the right lane. With Southern California's most accurate traffic reports, I'm Jenny Harmon.
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13: What's shaking, fellow sports fans? It's Andy West. Let's take a look back on this day in sports history, May 28th. We'll start off in 1946 and the first night game ever played at Yankee Stadium. The Yankees lost to the Washington Senators 2-1 in front of 49,917 fans. Jumping ahead today in 2006, Barry Bonds passes Babe Ruth on the all-time home run list as he hits the 715th home run of his major league career. An amazing feat, but his stunning stats will always be tarnished by his alleged use of performance-enhancing drugs. And today in 2016, Klay Thompson makes a playoff record 11 three-pointers, scores 41 points, and the defending champion Golden State Warriors force a seventh game in the Western Conference Finals with a 108-101 victory over the Oklahoma City Thunder. They'd win Game 7 to move on to the finals.
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0: house dog. It's Monks and Merrill. I'm Michael Monks. That's Chris Merrill. Look, Elmer from the Gary and Shannon Show is filling in for Jesse today. He's got jury duty. So if the vibe is a little different and doesn't match our personalities the way it does Gary and Shannon, that should explain it. Elmer's obviously doing this
1: Elmer's
0: for him.
1: Elmer's playing this music, but he is, like, not thug.
0: No, not at all.
1: Elmer is the most not thug guy you're
0: No, he's...
1: into.
0: But I don't know. We've never seen him drunk. That's when our true colors come out.
1: Yeah, but we gotta get you.
2: It's pretty much the same, but more obnoxious.
3: No, for sure.
0: More obnoxious?
2: Yeah.
1: So, like me, drunk.
0: Merrill is an obnoxious drunk. We've been talking all hour long about the ongoing political and governmental battles between state government, local government, and the federal government. And obviously, Los Angeles and California in general are primary opponents against the Trump administration. It's just a constant stream of courthouse filings. But now the Justice Department, the federal DOJ, has turned its attention again to college campuses here in California. This is not the first time. Now the DOJ has announced it's suing the University of California over UCLA's handling of anti-Semitism, accusing the school of violating Title VI. They say the school has tolerated a hostile environment for Jewish and Israeli students. And this comes at the same time that hundreds of UC faculty are also demanding the return. You have this intra-campus fight as well. Yeah. You've got faculty on campus not worried about the anti-Semitism claims as much as they are worried about, like, the declining achievement in certain subject matter, like STEM.
1: Dumb. Kids are getting dumb.
0: Yeah, they're saying maybe we should return to the gold standard
1: of
0: the ACT and the SAT.
1: Oh, because they got rid of those. That's right. I forgot about that.
0: So let's talk about both.
1: We're not
0: going to
1: do those entrance exams. That is a... You know, that's,
0: I remember we got swept up in it was a wild place, America, about six, seven years ago. Yeah. It was just absolutely wild.
1: Yeah. Well, you know, we can't have SATs because that's a barrier to entry for poor kids because only rich kids can afford tutors.
0: It's the same way I feel about the voter ID when you hear the argument. Like, I'll listen to arguments about voter ID. What I don't like is the argument that IDs are difficult to get. Because one, they're really not, and two, make it easier.
1: If they are.
0: Yeah. And stop talking about, especially for black and brown people, is what you always hear. It's always black and brown people. Don't talk to me about black and brown people like they're mentally handicapped. I mean, I don't know how you would continue to vote for people who talk to you like you are incapacitated 90% of the time.
1: How dare you?
0: I mean, just talk. But it's the same conversation about ACT and SAT. It's like, well, it's not fair to black and brown people.
1: More thoughts on the plight of minorities by Michael Monks after the program.
0: I'm a friend of the minority.
1: Sounds
0: well known. That's my Twitter bio.
1: Wow.
0: Michael Monks, friend of the minority. The Justice Department has filed yet another lawsuit against UC. This one coming just this week. They say UCLA showed deliberate indifference to anti-Semitism affecting Jewish and Israeli students. You may recall at the start of the protest against Israel, when they responded to the terrorist attack by Hamas of October 7th, was that 23 or?
1: Yeah, whatever it was.
0: The camps on these.
1: Well, when Hamas attacked October 7th, Hamas attacked
0: the festival.
1: Festival,
0: yeah, right. In Israel. Okay, yeah, so. And then, you know, a war broke out. Yeah. Not unusual for Israel and Palestine to be going at it, unfortunately. This one triggered a lot of protest in the streets, but also on campus. And I was on USC's campus and UCLA's campus at the height of all of this. And these camps, boy, they put any homeless camp on Skid Row to shame. I mean, these were densely populated camps, just shocking, shocking camps. So that seems to be what the federal officials are targeting, is that the schools allowed these anti-Israel protesters to stop Jewish students from accessing all of campus.
1: Right.
0: And it did. There were plenty of videos circulating.
1: Sure.
0: To verify these allegations. It was quite a weird, weird situation.
1: So it is legitimate, but we also know that the president was doing this early on in this term, and he was doing this with other schools as well. Remember Columbia, Brown, Harvard, NYU, UC Berkeley. And in each case, it seemed to be one of those pay up.
0: Yeah.
1: Pay up or we're going to cut your funding.
0: Yeah.
1: So that feels like a bit of a shakedown, but it's not like it's a shakedown without reason. Right? So how do we delineate between what is a legitimate enforcement of the law, Title VI in this case, by the DOJ, versus what is a political retribution? Especially when the 2024 election was billed as the retribution tour.
0: That's a good point.
1: So how do we as voters No, I feel like the politicians are forcing us to pick a side instead of understanding nuance.
3: Oh, we don't need that anymore.
1: Can both things be true? Yes, UCLA did a poor job of protecting the entire population of the students during these protests. And is it also possible that this administration is seeking retribution against liberal universities?
3: I think that's pretty clear.
1: Okay, but I don't want to have to pick a side. I just want to see justice. I want to see kids be able to go to class. I want to see the universities protect the students. But I don't want for the federal government to be used as some sort of an arm of retribution. Because what does that bring about in 2028? That brings about a President Newsom or a President AOC or whatever else that says, oh, now I'm going to go after Oklahoma and I'm going to go after Texas and I'm going to go after states that outlawed abortion.
3: Right.
1: I'm going to go after Louisiana.
3: You actually hear conservatives worry about that, about especially those who might push back against the administration on this, is what happens if there is a rogue Democratic administration that comes in and says, that's all right, we saw how you did the last 4 years, now we're going into Mississippi because of this situation. Now, of course, you have the Department of Justice under any president target a state who that administration views as violating the Constitution. You've got that. To this scale, I don't know, but this is both of these issues, the alleged anti-Semitism and the calls to return to the standard of ACT and SAT testing. This is also, I think they're related to 6 or 7 years ago, because America got so confused about how to respond to some of its ongoing consistent sins that it's committed since the dawn of its creation, since before it was even a country, that they stopped enforcing laws.
1: Right, and the pendulum swung too far to the left.
3: And became way too sympathetic.
1: Which is why the woke movement became a big thing, and it's why I got so much pushback right away, right?
3: And now you can say the word woke is a pejorative, rather than having an actual conversation about, is something wrong here? Should we talk about historic injustice?
1: Well,
3: call it woke, and everyone can move on. And it's a real shame, because there are real conversations to have about racism, anti-Semitism, education standards at our elite institutions.
1: Not in my America.
3: We're not capable of doing that anymore. But if you've got faculty at UC saying the kids aren't doing so well in some of these high-level classes, so maybe we need to make sure that we're enrolling the right students, and the best way to determine that is to take these tests. No decision made yet there. My goodness.
1: Are you done talking?
3: K to the F to the I to the Stop 6 it. To the 4 to the 0.
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5: Possible murder, suicide. I'm Deborah Mark, live from the KFI 24-hour newsroom. Two adults and two kids have been found shot to death inside a home in North Hills. One of the children was just 2 years old. The other was 6 days old. Police are investigating the deaths as a murder-suicide. Police say they believe the woman killed her husband and kids before shooting herself. Officers arrived at the home just before 8 last night and found the bodies. The race for mayor of L.A. is getting tighter.
6: The latest poll from the UC Berkeley Institute of Governmental Studies shows Mayor Karen Bass is in the lead with the support of 26% of likely voters. Her lead is much smaller than it once was. City Council member Nithya Raman has 25% support, and community advocate Spencer Pratt has 22% support. Pollsters call Bass's lead statistically insignificant. Raman and Pratt have each gone up by 8 percentage points compared to March. Meanwhile, Bass is polling the same. Daniel Martindale, KFI News.
5: Governor Newsom is formally endorsing L.A. Mayor Bass for re-election. He made that announcement today, saying the work she is doing is making our entire state stronger. He cites a decline in homelessness in the city while it grew nationally, a decrease in violent crime, a boost in film production, and Bass's work to protect communities against ICE raids. Another parent in Orange County could soon face charges tied to illegal e-motorcycle riding.
7: Newport Beach police say a teen tried to get away from officers earlier this month by speeding into oncoming traffic and running a red light on a Suron e-motorcycle. Investigators later identified the teen from prior incidents, arrested him on felony charges, and seized the bike. Police say the boy's mother will now be referred to the DA's office as Orange County ramps up efforts to hold parents accountable for dangerous e-bike and e-motorcycle behavior. Heather Brooker, Burke, KFI News.
5: The Lakers are laying off employees as the franchise continues restructuring under new majority owner Mark Walter. LA Times reports at least 15 people across departments, including communications, marketing, and sales, are being let go since Walter finalized his record-setting $10 billion purchase of the team in October. The Lakers have been making major changes to both basketball and business operations, including several new executive hires tied to strategy, revenue, and player development. The Department of Justice is said to have opened up an investigation into the woman who sued President Trump over allegations he sexually assaulted her in the 90s.
8: Sources tell ABC News the investigation is allegedly centered around whether Carroll committed perjury during her civil lawsuits against Trump.
5: ABC's Mary Bruce says Carroll was awarded $5 million in 2023 after a jury found Trump liable for sexually abusing the former columnist in a department store dressing room and defaming her. Trump denies Carroll's allegations and has appealed the judgment. Oscar-winning actress Helen Mirren was verbally confronted by a pro-Palestinian protester while walking in London with her husband last night.
9: And there's Helen Mirren, the avowed Zionist. She said Israel should last forever because of the Holocaust.
5: Video showed online shows the guy yelling insults tied to Mirren's longtime public support of Israel. The actress has previously defended Israel's right to exist and signed multiple public statements condemning the October 7th Hamas attacks. And former First Lady Jill Biden says she thought President Biden was having a stroke during a debate in 2024.
10: The debate prompted calls for Biden to drop out of the race after he stumbled and stammered through a number of questions while debating Donald Trump.
11: Making sure that we're able to make every single solitary person eligible for what I've been able to do with the
10: In a new interview with CBS News, the former First Lady says she was frightened and thought, oh my God, he's having a stroke, adding it scared her to death. Biden would eventually exit the race a month later and endorse Vice President Kamala Harris as the Democratic nominee. Mark Mayfield, KFI News.
5: Southland weather from KFI, mostly cloudy, highs around 70, Metro LA 60s to around 70 in the valleys in the IE. Chance of showers and windy in the high desert, highs there, mid-50s to mid-60s, low to upper 60s at the beaches and inland OC. Right now, 66 in Seal Beach, 67 in Buena Park, 63 in Agora Hills, and at 66 in Sherman Oaks. 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The Dow is closing up 25, S&P 500 up 43, NASDAQ up 243. Crash on the 170 in North Hollywood.
12: That's heading northbound right at Sherman Way, where the crash involving three cars has the two right lanes taken away. You'll see a heavy ride as you come up to Oxnard Street. Traveling on the 101 southbound in Hollywood, your drive pretty slow once you get past Western. It's going to stay that way into downtown, clearing up after the 110. Ongoing road work on the 710 southbound and Southgate. That's from Firestone Boulevard to Imperial. The right lane is off limits there until 7 this evening. Looks like the on-ramp at Firestone also closed off as well. You'll see some traffic backed up from about the 5605 northbound in Norwalk. You'll see some road work that has the carpool lane blocked off. That's from the 5 to Telegraph Road. Traffic's backed up to the 105. That's set to end at 2 this afternoon. And in Santa Ana, if you're on the 55 northbound just before Edinger, we've got a stall that's taking up the right lane. That's slowing you down from the 405. With Southern California's most accurate traffic reports, I'm Pedro Moreno.
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0: go ahead and caress that subscribe button on the podcast and never miss a moment of Monks and Merrill. On the socials, at Monks and Merrill, at Monks and Merrill as well. Elmer, just kill that. That's terrible.
1: Good Lord. God, love it.
0: Our tech director, Jesse, has got jury duty today, so we get stuck with...
1: We love Elmer. I mean, I'm a huge, I'm very pro-Elmer. It's just it's a different vibe. Like, we are...
0: I used to be, but that's bad.
1: Now, we only have Elmer. He'll take us to the next break, and then Eric Sklar is coming in.
0: From the John Cobalt Show.
1: And if you think John Cobalt is irritated, wait till you meet Eric Sklar.
0: It's going to be a totally different vibe. You know, we've been talking with candidates. We've had we had Mahan in here. We had Becerra in here. We had Villaraigosa in here. We talked with Steve Hilton. We've had
1: a couple of randos walk in, too.
0: Bianco is canceled on us like twice now. So
1: Porter never came in.
0: Katie Porter has not returned our phone call.
1: I'm just pointing out you are a supporter, which is a little awkward considering we have a...
0: We do have a gubernatorial candidate joining us right now. Sam Sandak is joining us. Sam is running for governor. And Sam, I'm looking at the polls and... I got to tell you, buddy, I'm not seeing you doing very well in the polls there.
1: We haven't heard of you.
0: You're on the for now. There's time. You are on the ballot, though, right?
2: Certainly.
0: All right. So, what is your whole platform, though? What's your big thing when it comes to you want to be governor of the state of California?
2: Yes, and I'm looking to liberate cinema. Is the thing that I say more than anything else is essentially a single issue candidate.
1: How does that? One single issue. We know Hollywood is playing an outsized role in both the governor race and the mayor of Los Angeles race, maybe more so than it ever has politically before. We know Hollywood performers and other business folks are involved in politics through donations and campaigning, but the industry itself is a big issue. It's your main issue. And we were talking offline here. You say that it's connected to everything else. How so?
2: Yeah, well, certainly. I mean, when we lose production from the state of California to other places. Well, that's when those productions aren't happening in the state of California. All of those corner stores that the crew wanders into to get their candies don't make that money. When you have, you know, these bars that are sitting there empty instead of crews going into them and enjoying, you know, restaurants and what have you. Like, Ventura Boulevard should be hopping with all these people from all these studios getting their paychecks and spending money in the economy. I maintain that it is the umbrella issue. Like, it's easy to see this as something where this is, you know, it's a single issue and it's myopic, but I think actually it's, you know, everything flows down from that in the state of California. We don't want the state of California to end up like Detroit, where we don't take care of our home industry and we lose it forever. And we are in great danger of that, because once the rental houses can't make money because we're not making movies out here and they go, that's load bearing. Once the rental houses are gone...
1: What are rental houses?
2: That's where you get your lights. It's like, oh, I need a big Joker or a Klieg light. I need my, my light kit. I need my camera. It's like, oh, I'm thinking of maybe doing this with an Arri Alexa. You know what? I want to shoot this on 16mm. It's like, which of the Arri S's do you have? You know, like these places that specialize specifically in giving you the equipment you need to tell your story with images.
0: How do you make this case? Sam Sandak is joining us right now, a candidate for governor, and as he made mention, kind of a single issue guy. How do you make that case to people who aren't in Southern California? How do you make that case to people who are in Silicon Valley? They go, no, forget you. That's not the umbrella industry. Obviously, tech is our big industry. This is where everything flows down.
2: I would argue that it's simply a focus. You know, this is the philosophy with which I am approaching this job that I'm going through. Governor of California is a job. I am applying for that job. And this is the lens through which I intend to focus on everything, right? Forget morality, forget taking sides, forget political parties. You know, it's not about we need to clean up the streets because it's nice. We need to clean up the streets so that you don't get your lenses stolen out of the equipment van, right? It makes it a lot easier to kind of identify these issues and do something about them. I see a lot of people in this race trying to be everything candidates. And I don't know how far that gets you. At the end of the day, maybe politics would work better if you go in with the thing that you are specifically an expert at, and then you get out of there out of one term. You know, I'm running only for one term. One of my campaign promises on my website is I only intend to serve for one term, and then I'm gone. I think we need to have politics in this country in general where you go in and fix the thing you're qualified to fix, and then next person takes over with their project.
0: Can you solve all of Hollywood's woes in 4 years? In just one term? I mean, if you're elected and you go, look, everything's going to be through this lens, is 4 years enough time to fix everything?
2: Oh, absolutely. What I intend to do specifically, there's a lot of talk right now around the tax credits mm-hmm. in Hollywood and what those tax credits are allocated towards, how much should be the tax credit. the conversation is all wrong, in my opinion, regarding that. If you take a look, you'll notice that the new Star Wars movie, Mandalorian and Grogu, got $22 million from state tax incentives, right? 13 going on 30 reboot. Netflix got $11 million in state tax incentives. Simpsons movie 2 got $22 million from the state of California towards Disney. That's $55 million. Three projects, essentially doing nothing but subsidizing air conditioning. Those jobs already existed. You think if Disney found out that the governor said no to the $22 million, they'd say, oh, well, time to pack up the new Star Wars movie. I guess we're not making it. No, they make it anyway. They just have to reach into their pocket for that $22 million.
1: Would they, though? Because it seems like there are so many other markets that are actively recruiting this industry. It's never been so competitive. We've got an article out in the wild today about New Jersey taking a lot of jobs from California.
0: And Georgia.
1: And Georgia's taking a lot of jobs. We know
0: New Jersey's stealing from Georgia now.
1: Yeah. And Europe is competitive with Los Angeles. I mean, there are places in the middle of nowhere that are building studios. So, you know, would Disney actually dig into its pockets, or would it say, it might be better to go to Jersey?
2: If Georgia or Jersey want to pay Robert Downey Jr. to Dr. Doom around over there, that's fine. I'm not trying to stop that. I just don't want to pay for it here. See, what I'm trying to do is take that pile of money. We got like $750 million that goes towards movies in California from the tax incentives. I want to up that number to $1 billion. A lot of candidates are talking about, just raise the cap, up that number to $1 billion. But if it's all just going towards Disney and Netflix's air conditioning bills, that's not creating jobs. My solution, take that same pile of money. The only stipulation really is that it has to go towards original films. So let's say I'm governor in 1976 and George Lucas is trying to make Star Wars. And he comes up to me and says, I'm trying to make this movie where the dog flies the plane and, you know, a guy with a vest is sitting next to him and the Millennium Falcon. He's like, that sounds great.
1: That's not a bad George Lucas.
2: Thank you. So that sounds very original. Here's some money for your production. Goes and makes Star Wars. Comes back, says, I kind of want to do a second one as a middle piece. You know, I kind of meant to be like the Flash Gordon serial, so you're going to have a middle one. Hey, that's great. Pay for it yourself. Right? So this is about making movies the way that David Lynch, Quentin Tarantino, Francis Ford Coppola did. Make movies your way. Imagine if that's...
0: But no sequels.
2: No, make the sequel. If your movie is successful, go make a sequel yourself without corporate welfare. Okay. Right? Sequels are great. You know, people want to see the next one, but that shouldn't be coming from the state of California. As far as what we are incentivizing out here, it's got to be original films because that's what we're all here to do. We didn't come to this town, or we weren't born here in my case. I wasn't born here to work on Star Wars 13, Dinosaur Movie 9. We all feel this way. Nobody wants to work on Dinosaur Movie 9. You know, maybe influencers with their red carpet fantasy so they can take pictures, but like that's not why the true believers are here. We're here to make original films. We're here to tell stories with images. Like the way you impart morality to people since the dawn of man, cave drawings, is like you don't tell them, don't be bad, be good. You say, be like Luke Skywalker, not Darth Vader. You got to show them a story that makes them understand how to behave. And I maintain that in not just America, but the world, Hollywood, show business, filmmaking sets the tone for reality. It shows you what's cool and what's not. Hey, here's America. Here's our movies. James Dean, cool. Leather jackets, cool. Muscle cars, cool.
0: Like, smoking, yeah.
2: Yeah, absolutely. You get behind all these wonderful things, you know, and at the end of the day, it's about showing people something with the language of cinema and storytelling. Right? That's why we're all here. And so that's why you see the landscape is the way it is right now. It's all sequels and reboots because that's what's incentivized. If you simply incentivized original film, it wouldn't just be the original films being paid for by California or being subsidized by California that would do that. It would create a whole new scene around filmmaking. And that's our industry out here. Do that for 4 years. Let someone else take over with a water project or something, some water governor or something.
1: Sam Sandak is a candidate for governor. He says he's a one-issue candidate, basically, and you'll fix the entire state by way of fixing Hollywood first. You can find out more about Sam Sandak for governor at Governor Sandak, that's S-A-N-D-A-K, 2026.com, Governor Sandak, 2026.com. He is in the film industry. I read that you played the imaginary baby of Herman on the 90s sitcom Herman's Head.
2: Yeah, that was my first job.
1: You got my vote.
2: Excellent.
1: That's not a bad reference. Sam, thanks so much for coming in. Interesting conversation. Maybe we'll touch base after the election and talk more about the state of Hollywood.
2: Would love it.
0: Right.
2: Liberate cinema.
0: Thanks, Sam.
1: All right, Thank Sam, the latest candidate to come in and talk to us. So let's talk about when SoFi was built. And everybody was excited because there was no taxpayer dollars used for that. Remember how that was used as an example?
0: Yeah, we said go build it yourself, just like Sam's.
1: Yeah, we can deal with billionaire team owners without them having to come to our tables groveling for handouts. Well, hold up, because now that developer says you actually owe him hundreds of millions of dollars.
0: Oh, great.
1: That stadium bill is coming due next on Monks and Merrill after this update from Deborah Mark in the KFI 24-hour newsroom.
3: Here is the latest. A bunch of lawsuits been filed so far by residents impacted by that failing chemical tank in Garden Grove. And a Google engineer is accused of using insider information to win some bets on Polymarket. We'll have more at the bottom of the hour. From your Toyota Dealers Traffic Center, we make it easy. Crash on the 60 in Roland Heights.
4: That's heading westbound after Nogales Street, where the carpool lane's blocked off there. You'll see some heavy traffic as you make your way up to Fairway Drive. Elysian Park, we've got some ongoing road work. This is on the 110 northbound from Stadium Way to the 5. Left lane's coned off there. That's scheduled until 3:30 this afternoon. Currently, it's a heavy ride from about Florence. And if you're on the 170 northbound, still looking at a crash in North Hollywood. That's just after Sherman Way. The two right lanes closed off there. Your drive stacks up as you approach Oxnard Street. With Southern California's most accurate traffic reports, I'm Pedro Moreno.
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0: You'll also hear our latest interview with the candidate for governor. Sam Sandak is running for governor, and he says we just need to film it all out. Just film it out, baby.
1: Hollywood first.
0: Film it out.
1: A lot of Eric Sklar has replaced Elmer as the technical director. Musical chairs continues because our boy Jesse Blackburn has jury duty in downtown L.A. today. Can you imagine sitting on the sitting facing charges with Jesse in the jury?
0: Fixated on his John Holmes mustache.
23: Do we know what kind of trial it is?
1: We don't know if he's been selected. We've got no updates. And if he is selected, we can't talk to him about it, obviously. I don't know if you've ever been on a jury, but they're very strict about not talking about the details of the case, especially on the radio. So we'll get the aftermath whenever he
0: sounds
1: comes
0: like
1: back.
0: Censorship to me.
1: I hope he convicts someone to hell.
0: There's a fight going on in Inglewood, and Stan Kroenke's Hollywood Park is claiming that the city has promised to reimburse him and his group there for public improvements tied to SoFi Stadium and then the surrounding development. So we got, you know, SoFi got built and everybody went, well, you're building it in Inglewood? And then things got nice around there. So Hollywood Park, this massive development, Kroenke put $5 billion into this thing.
1: Of his own money?
0: Yeah. Yeah. But there was a deal that he signed with the city of Inglewood that said, once we start turning a profit here, you're going to have to reimburse me. I'll do the sewers. I'll do the streets. I'll do the street lights, all this other stuff. I'll take care of all this. But when we start turning a profit, he says, I'm going to remove the risk from you. So you don't have to come up with the money up front. I will do it. And when it starts making money, you reimburse me.
1: That's all.
0: And the city said, sounds good. The rest of the country started looking at this because we went through this period 20 years ago, and then because the stadiums are about 20 years old, they all want new stadiums everywhere now. So we go through this period where everybody goes, we got to build a stadium or the team's going to leave. We got to build a stadium or the team's going to leave. I mean, for Pete's sake, the reason the Chargers are not in San Diego anymore is because they didn't build a stadium for them. They wouldn't give them money to build a stadium, so they left. Now they're at SoFi.
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0: So what happens is now Kroenke goes, hey, we're making the money. Inglewood, you owe us $400 million. I spent $5 billion on this. You owe us $400 million. Inglewood goes, no, we don't really do that. And they go, yeah, you just signed a deal. And they went, yeah, but we don't think we're going to pay on that. And he says, it went to the voters. The voters approved this. They said, yeah, but then later there was another case in Moreno Valley where the judge said that development decisions have to be decided by the city. They can't just be, it can't be a proposition on the ballot for the voters to decide. The voters can put in a proposition to change a decision by the city. The court said basically the city has to make the call. Are you going to allow the development? Are you not going to allow the development? And if you don't like what the city has done, then you have to take it up with the city. You can't skip the city's input altogether, which is basically what happened. So now Inglewood goes, yeah, we're not going to pay you on that. And I got to tell you, I think both sides have a case here.
1: Well, they certainly have a case. What's the moral here? What's the ethic here?
0: I feel like morally speaking, Inglewood should pay up.
1: Yeah.
0: I mean, Kroenke did what he said he was going to do. It has improved the area. dramatically. He put the money into the infrastructure up front. You signed a deal saying we'll pay you back. So follow through on it. I don't care if there's a legal loophole you can try to find because you don't want to pay $400 million. I understand not wanting to pay $400 million. But otherwise, that just seems shady to me.
1: Well, look, here's,
0: even if it is legal, it seems shady.
1: This was a massive project. Hollywood Park.
0: No doubt.
1: And they say it's transformed the city of Inglewood, unemployment dropping down.
0: Yeah.
1: 4.7, real estate values.
0: It dropped
1: doubling.
0: Down to 4.7. Yeah. It had been up over 17%.
1: That's huge.
0: Massive.
1: That's significant. But here's what some folks in the city do say, because this probably did not have unanimous praise, despite the obvious net economic benefits. They say there's a lot of traffic.
0: Okay.
1: There are a lot of closed streets during events. There are a lot of drunk concert goers.
0: I get that.
1: Booming sound checks.
0: It's so loud.
1: And what about these massive glowing signs that have shown up in our neighborhood?
0: So this is what seems to have really set off the people at Hollywood Park, because the city said, yeah, we can put these signs up wherever we want. And Crocky goes, wait a minute, you're putting up billboards that are in direct competition to the people that I'm advertising for here.
1: Oh, boy.
0: Right? So he goes, okay, you know what? No more Mr. Nice Guy. I want my $400 million. And they're like, we're not going to give you $400 million, and we're going to keep selling billboards right outside your Hollywood Park.
1: Is there a polymarket on this court outcome? Because I imagine definitely going to be some judge situation. I'm very curious about that technicality that Inglewood officials are citing out of Moreno Valley.
0: Yeah, where a judge said basically the voters can't decide what the voters want.
1: That the way you guys reached this agreement actually doesn't have good standing?
0: The whole thing just frustrates me, because we see something good happening and you got a few Karens in the neighborhood that are like, but it's so loud and I don't like traffic on game day. Oh, okay. Let's go back to the
1: 17% unemployment.
0: Let's go back.
1: Vacant houses.
0: Thank you.
1: The houses worth half their value now.
2: It used to be so much nicer when we had the drug addicts on every corner. At least we didn't have traffic.
1: You know what my papa used to say?
0: Go on.
1: Can't win for losing.
0: You know, speaking of Kroenke, we were told the World Cup was going to be the hottest ticket, right? This summer.
1: Did we?
0: Anywhere on the planet. That's what we was told. Now you got me talking.
1: I know. I'm sorry. Welcome to Harlan's Talk Station.
0: Stop doing that. Now we got some prices in the World Cup are dropping, and you also have some prosecutions looking into FIFA as well. And then if you take a look at how much they're going to cost to get to Inglewood, you realize it's still about as much as a car payment. The Beautiful Game's Ugly Bill is next on Monks and Merrill. 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
3: 37 lawsuits have been filed so far by residents impacted by that failing chemical tank in Garden Grove. At least one case is seeking class action status. That one involves a group of residents who live within a mile and a half from GKN Aerospace. Those people were among the 50,000 people who were evacuated. A new poll on the governor's race in California shows Javier Becerra and Steve Hilton still in the top spots just days before the primary election.
4: That's according to the latest poll from the Public Policy Institute of California. Becerra, a Democrat, is favored by 23% of likely voters. Hilton, a Republican, is favored by 20% of likely voters. Billionaire Democrat Tom Steyer is in third place with 15% support. He's followed by Republican Riverside County Sheriff Chad Bianco with 13% support and former Democratic Congresswoman Katie Porter with 12% support. They're the only candidates polling in the double digits. Daniel Martindale, KFI News.
3: The latest poll from the UC Berkeley Institute of Governmental Studies shows LA Mayor Bass in the lead in the mayor's race. The poll shows her with 26% support from likely voters. City Council member Nithya Raman has 25% support, and Spencer Pratt has 22%. Pollsters call Bass's leads statistically insignificant. Raman and Pratt are each up by 8 percentage points since March. A beekeeper in Riverside County has lost millions of bees.
23: Brandon Teller says he lost 80 hives when a more than 600-acre fire burned near Homeland last week. Teller owns Bee Doctor Bee Removal and says he rescues unwanted European honeybees from around Southern California and brings the hives back to his property in Riverside County to care for them. When the bees are healthy enough, he rents them out to farmers who pollinate their crops of alfalfa and almonds. He says losing the 3 to 4 million bees is going to be felt across Southern California, both for farmers and for consumers, and could even drive up food costs. Amy King, KFI News.
3: A Google engineer is accused of using insider information to win some bets on Polymarket.
5: On December 4th, Google announced the name of the most searched person of 2025. Before that, prosecutors say Michelle Spagnuolo bet on Polymarket that it would be... The singer David, who spells his name with a 4 instead of an A. He was right and netted $1.2 million.
3: ABC's Jim Ryan says because of his job at Google, Spagnuolo knew it would be the singer accused of killing a teen girl whose dismembered body was found in Hollywood. The engineer is now charged with money laundering, commodities fraud, and wire fraud. Southland weather from KFI, mostly cloudy, highs around 70 metro LA, 60s to around 70 in the valleys and the IE. Chance of showers and windy for the high desert, highs mid 50s to mid 60s, actually mid 50s, yes, to mid 60s. And then we have low to upper 60s at the beaches and inland OC. Right now it's 68 in Laguna Woods and it's 64 in Rancho Santa Margarita. Crash on the 170 in North Hollywood.
6: That's heading northbound just after Sherman Way. Still looking at the two right lanes blocked off due to this three-car wreck. Your drive stacks up as you approach Victory and the southbound side of the 5 in East LA. You'll see some brake lights piling up as you approach Olympic. It stays busy from there until you get to the 605. And in Santa Ana, 55 northbound, right before Edinger. Looks like a stall has been moved out of the right lane. Your drive is recovering from about the 405. With Southern California's most accurate traffic reports, I'm Pedro Moreno.
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2: Here's something pretty disturbing I discovered while researching this podcast. This is what it actually says on the Los Angeles Police Department website. The site states that the Adult Missing Persons Unit investigates 3,200 cases a month, and 70% of those missing people are found or returned voluntarily within 2 or 3 days. It goes on to explain, and I quote here, "Since being a missing person is not a crime, police are given a very limited role while conducting these types of investigations." At the bottom of the webpage, it gets more disturbing. There's a section titled, "What if they never returned?" And here's the official police advice. In such situations, you may want to enlist the services of a private investigator to assist in your search. If you can't afford a PI, the police elaborate, quote, "Another option would be to contact the Salvation Army, which has a missing persons locator program." There is not a single sentence on the LAPD website that would lead a loved one of a missing person to have any faith that the police would properly investigate it. What the LAPD is basically saying is, if someone you love goes missing, don't overreact. They'll probably turn up, unless they don't, in which case you should get someone besides the police to look into it. All this is my way of saying, if the police took missing persons cases as seriously as they do, say, bank robberies, I wouldn't have had to do this podcast in the first place and end up chasing a violent criminal halfway around the country. I'm Neil Strauss, and you can hear the full story of To Live and Die in L.A.
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11: 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I didn't hear that on the news. You won't. You can't just get everything off of local news and TikTok, right?
9: People are so quick to go to

0: Dan, when I hear people spending $200,000 to go to one basketball game, it kind of does.
1: But especially,
0: I mean, it's their money, they can do whatever they want.
1: Yeah, but I mean,
0: at what point is it excessive?
1: When you've got people looking at the gas prices and thinking, I can't go out this weekend, or I'm canceling vacation this summer, and then somebody's I know, I'm not belittling people for being successful. That's not what I'm doing. Calm down. Get your finger off the talk back button.
0: No, but they obviously don't understand our frustrations on the street level. When we're trying to decide, am I going to get my medication this week, or am I going to fill my gas tank
1: this week? Doesn't that irritate you, especially in the context of what we were talking about in the last segment about what's going on in Inglewood? That's not a great example, because the argument there is, hey, we didn't use any public funds to build this infrastructure.
0: Right.
1: But public funds are so often used in support of major league sporting events. Yes. And then the public that helped pay for it are priced out of participating.
0: We can't get there. Right, which is the frustration people are having with the World Cup, because we were all told, oh, you'll be able to go to the World Cup. Don't worry. Same thing we were told about the Olympics. Don't worry about that. But now you got prosecutors that are saying, we think FIFA was jacking the price, because FIFA is controlling the ticket prices. They're not controlling the resale prices, which is why I say, you know, resale inventory is running up at $93,000. And it's not the Knicks that are selling that ticket that Sklar was talking about for 200 grand.
2: No, that was SeatGeek.
0: That's right. That's the resale market. So that's somebody else who's bought it at retail and they're selling it for, you know, 19 times retail.
2: Well, you know what New York's doing, or at least for a certain allotment of tickets. No. Mondami announced that they have $50 tickets for like 1,000 tickets.
0: Okay.
2: For the games, I believe, at MetLife.
0: But can they be resold on SeatGeek?
2: That I'm not sure. I don't think if you buy those tickets through the city, like it's literally apparently a city program.
0: Okay.
2: That Mondami did, and they're like $50 tickets.
0: Okay, but who's opposing that?
2: No one's opposing it. I'm just saying that's what they're doing in New York.
0: But that's my point. No one's opposing it, which is a democratic socialist enacting democratic socialist policies. But who's saying that's not fair because now the Knicks aren't making enough money when we see these other tickets being sold for $200,000?
1: And New York is a lot like LA in that respect, where you've got a market, you've got that kind of money in the market. You also have a large celebrity base where they might like the idea of being seen sitting courtside or courtside adjacent. Those are probably the two markets that could support that the most. Maybe Chicago to some degree as well, but smaller markets aren't competing like that.
0: It's not happening in Milwaukee.
1: Right.
0: Right.
1: This World Cup in soccer, especially if you're a sport like soccer, we know you're the beautiful game across the world. We know you're the most, you point to any other country on the globe, and you will likely find that soccer is the most important sport to the people. It's not the case in America. It just isn't. And now we are hosting the World Cup again, and you have this opportunity to endear the next generation to this sport. We know it's a growing sport. We know people love it. We've got a major league, but you're pricing out potential fans and families that may become lifelong supporters of this industry,
0: which is what New York and New Jersey are saying. So the attorneys general are subpoenaing, it's a dumb word, FIFA over the ticketing practices. They're focusing on the MetLife Stadium matches and the allegations that the fans paid for one category but were assigned worse seats. You may have heard this complete in the past. In response, FIFA is offering a limited number of tickets for $60. However, reporting by Reuters shows that those seats are tucked high up into the top corners. The Guardian reporting earlier that FIFA's $60 supporter entry tier made up only about 1.6% of available tickets. So you can get in, but you won't actually be able to see the game.
1: That's crazy. What a shame. You know, John Cougar Mellencamp is coming to the Hollywood Bowl in August.
0: That's interesting. Well, is he going by all three names now?
1: To me, he will always be John Cougar Mellencamp.
0: Okay.
1: As a boy, as a child born in the 80s. Okay. Yes. And I'm a big fan. But to this conversation, I was looking on the ticket list, and it made me wonder how much I would spend to see somebody like Mellencamp, who you're probably not going to get a chance to see much more. I mean, he's, 75 years old at this point.
0: Yeah.
1: I don't know that I would. So they got some seats for like $2,000 in the front. But then they've got some seats in the back for $44. And to the point about the World Cup, how much are you willing to spend to see this once-in-a-lifetime opportunity?
0: Well, not $93,000, I can tell you that. If I were a fan of
1: Jack and Diane
0: soccer, I might pay.
1: Blood on the Scarecrow.
0: Let's say my wife and I were big fans of soccer, I might pay $250 to go to the game. But I'm not paying $93,000. And as far as going to see the Cougar, I'd pay the $44.
1: I think I'd pay $250.
0: Okay. That puts you in the middle of the pit somewhere.
1: Speaking about the pit.
0: Go on.
1: Let's talk about the Angels.
0: Boy,
1: the Los Angeles.

0: Nobody
1: else. The Anaheim Angels. California Angels. Oh, boy, ain't that the truth. This team has been in trouble for decades at this point. My God, it's been a long time since that World Series win from the beginning of this millennium.
0: Yeah, it is.
1: Hot dogs are cheap, though, right? They got going for them. They got an identity crisis going on. Oh, my God. We'll talk about the Angels.
0: And we'll talk about it.
1: Angels fans, get that talk back button ready. We want to talk to you. As Monks and Merrill continues after this update from our angel, Deborah Mark, in the KFI 24-Hour Newsroom.
2: Oh, you are just so lovely today, Michael Monks. Here's the latest. Two kids and two adults have been killed inside a home in North Hills in a suspected murder-suicide. And a threat from the Department of Homeland Security could affect international travel at LAX. We'll have more at the top of the hour. Southland weather from KFI, mostly cloudy, highs mid-50s to around 70. 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Crash on the 405 in Westchester.
3: That's heading northbound just after Howard Hughes Parkway. Looks like CHP had to run a brake to get it out of lanes now, so traffic is recovering from about Manchester. North Hollywood, 170 northbound just after Sherman Way. A crash there still has the two right lanes blocked off. It's causing some stop-and-go traffic from Victory Boulevard. And in Hesperia, 15 southbound at La Mesa Road, we've got a big rig crash there that has the right lane closed off until further notice. You'll see some heavy traffic as you make your way up to Mojave Drive. With Southern California's most accurate traffic reports, I'm Pedro Moreno.
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22: In another sign of the chilly relationship with the U.S. and Canada, America's neighbor to the north is snubbing American-made technology. Rory O'Neill reports.
23: Canada will buy its new military early warning planes from Sweden's Saab Technologies, not Boeing. Prime Minister Mark Carney told a defense conference in Ottawa that Saab's Global Eye jets, quote, will be a key resource for the Canadian Armed Forces to detect and deter threats across the Arctic. Back in March, Carney vowed that Canada would no longer rely on the U.S. for protecting the vast Arctic territory.
22: A Google employee is being charged with insider information betting on the prediction platform Polymarket to make $1.2 million. Liz Warner explains.
0: Google software engineer Michelle Spagnolo federally charged Wednesday in a New York court with commodities and wire fraud and money laundering connected to the Polymarket betting platform. Prosecutors say he used an account under the name Alpha Raccoon to bet correctly that Google's most searched person in 2025 would be the singer known as David. He was released on $2.2 million bond. It's not the first time Polymarket's encountered legal trouble. In April, federal prosecutors charged an Army Special Forces sergeant for successfully betting on Venezuelan leader Nicolas Maduro's capture.
22: A new type of electric vehicle charger could soon make its debut in Washington, D.C. A company called VoltPost has devised a way to turn light posts into EV chargers using each pole's existing electric infrastructure. VoltPost continues to work with the D.C. Department of Energy. And the attorneys general of New York and New Jersey are investigating World Cup ticket sales. Mitch McCann reports.
1: One is a concern relating to the seats that fans purchased within a range of categories at MetLife, where tickets were bought based on stadium maps, only for more premium seating to be released within the same categories at a later date. And fans who originally bought tickets say they were relegated to less favorable seats.
22: They're also investigating complaints about prices in general. I'm Monica Nelson with your consumer and business news.
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25: 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I'm Michael Monks. That is Chris Merrill. How about those Halos?
26: How about those Angels, huh?
27: Hey. How dare you talk about the California Angels of Anaheim? They are amazing.
26: Amazing.
27: Don't you badmouth the Angels.
26: Okay.
25: We're not.
26: Where are they from?
27: Ownership, sure.
26: Okay.
27: But we still love our California Angels or Los Angeles Angels of Anaheim or the Anaheim Angels. Angels.
26: So confused.
25: We do have, despite, you know, our obvious relationship with the Los Angeles Dodgers, we have a huge number of listeners who support the Angels. Yeah. And I learned this last year. I put it out there, maybe contrary to our own sister station, which is in partnership with the Dodgers. But I asked the audience on my Saturday night program, do you feel like the Angels don't get enough love from the media here in Southern California? And I don't think I ever asked another question that saw the talkbacks light up that way.
26: Yeah.
25: People who felt aggrieved by it, you know.
26: Plenty of people upset about it.
28: I've been a fan all my life, and it just sucks. The only thing freaking worse than the Angels are the sorry-ass Chicago White Sox. Out.
26: Out.
25: Now, and you know what? The White Sox have the Pope on their side. And even that's, and the Angels are called the Angels. I mean, it's like, how holy can you be?
26: Even the Pope won't support you.
25: And you're the worst.
26: So, I don't know if you've seen this, but now there's a bunch of protests going on at the Angel Stadium. The fans want
25: Morello. Shirtless dudes.
26: Yeah, they want Moreno to sell the team. I said Morello because I just went through this when I was working in Phoenix, that Arthur Morello is the guy there in Phoenix that owned the Coyotes. And he was trying to sell the Coyotes. And there were a lot of people that said Art Moreno, who owns the Angels, should buy the Coyotes because he owns a professional team and he's got ties to Phoenix. So they were trying to get Moreno involved in that. So my apologies for the slip of the tongue. But my point here is that now you've got people in Anaheim that just wish Moreno would go anywhere else. Sell the team, get rid of it. He threatened to sell the team in 2022. He said he was thinking about selling it. And then come January of 2023, he said, no, this team has unfinished business, which meant we've got more losing to do. How are you historically so bad when you've had Trout, Otani,
25: Joseph Gordon-Levitt?
26: I don't think he was on the team, was he?
25: Sklar, can you fact check that? Wasn't Joseph Gordon-Levitt an Angel?
29: Not with Shohei Otani and Mike Trout.
25: Wasn't he the angel in the outfield?
26: Are you making some sort of a... No, I don't think he was.
25: Tony Danza? Wasn't he involved in that?
2: Yes.
25: I mean, these are names.
26: This is a deep cut. I'm not even getting
2: it. Angels in the outfield?
26: I mean, I understand. I know there was a movie. Wasn't Christopher Lloyd in that?
2: He was.
25: See, he nailed it. Tony Danza was in that?
2: Yes.
25: And Joseph Gordon-Levitt.
2: Okay. Ray Liotta was too.
25: Ray Liotta. Shoeless Joe himself was in another baseball movie.
26: All right, we're off track now.
25: So really, it's theme.
26: We're off track. So anyway, the point is, what can you do about it? Nothing. Fans, you might not like it, but the only way that you're going to get Moreno to sell is if you stop showing up and stop buying stuff. That's it. You're going to have to stop. So while you may have 100 people who are taking off their shirts and they're saying, sell the team, sell the team, there's nothing about this. It might not be a good look for Moreno. And the other owners might go, Art, what are you doing? This is not a good look for our entire sport. It doesn't really matter. There's nothing that says you have to do this. But I do think this is interesting. There is a bill in Sacramento to rename the team
25: again.
26: Right.
25: Yeah. This is out of Assemblymember Avelino Valencia. He's a Democrat who represents Anaheim.
26: Yeah.
25: He has introduced Assembly Bill 2512, which would require this Major League Baseball franchise in Anaheim, known as the Los Angeles Angels currently,
26: yeah,
25: to go back to using the name Anaheim Angels in all of their official documents and in their marketing materials. He says that they would be called the Anaheim Angels in leases, sale documents, promotional and marketing materials if Anaheim gets a surplus land exemption for any sale or lease involving Angel Stadium. I think
26: this comes back to what we were talking about stadium stuff.
25: Yeah, exactly.
26: In the last one. And you've got city governments that are trying to supplement these different stadium deals. And that drives me crazy. We were talking in our last segment about FIFA's being unattainable. And we were talking about how much the tickets are selling on the secondary market, $93,000. And then Sklar, who's in for Jesse today as our tech director, said, well, the New York Knicks, their opening game in the playoffs for the NBA, he says their tickets are up toward $200,000. But Mamdani, who's the mayor in New York, he's set aside 1,000 tickets for $50 so that people can afford it. And I said, well, who's against? Nobody's against people being able to afford to go there, but that's democratic socialism, and people don't like the word socialist. But there are some things where you go, okay, this is coming to our town, and they're making sure that people, at least a select number of people, are going to have access to it. We did get a talk back on that.
3: Hey, guys, you asked who is in opposition to the mayor of New York offering $50 Knicks tickets. I am, because the government has no business being involved in pricing tickets for a private organization. It's ludicrous. Like, watch the game on TV. You have access.
26: I should clarify that the $50 tickets for the World Cup, not for the Knicks. But here's what I want to say. Your point is well taken. The government should not be involved in the business. I agree with you on that. Likewise, I am so tired of hearing, well, we have to supplement them and give them tax breaks. That's economic development.
25: Yeah.
26: Either the government is involved or the government is not involved. Pick a lane.
25: And at least with baseball, you do get 81 games at that stadium. The NFL is a whole different thing.
26: NFL,
25: you get what, 8, maybe 9? If you get playoffs, you get more. But
26: NFL,
25: I mean,
26: we're talking about soccer, you're talking about NBA, whatever it is. I don't care who it is. If you're a professional team, the city should not be supplementing you building your stadium. This bugs me to no end. This economic development fight over stadiums. Show me the car dealership that is able to go to the state or the city and say, listen, we really want to put a car dealership in your city, but the only way we're going to do that is if you throw $50 million our way. And think of all the cars that we would sell. Because that's the argument that comes from these sports teams. They go, hey, we want to build we really want to build a stadium in your city. Why don't you throw $50 million our way? Think of all the fans that would come to your town. It doesn't work that way anywhere else. And it just bugs me to no end. So to the gentleman that called, I totally agree with you, unless my tax dollars have already helped supplement that team's existence. If that's the case, then me as a taxpayer should get something else out of it. None of this, well, it's a business deal between the government and between the owner of the team. Who gives the government the money to do that? This guy.
25: Meanwhile, I say take the name back to Anaheim. Not because I'm one of those guys who, well, you're not even in LA. You know, I mean, it's LA Metro, certainly. Anaheim is a big city in its own right. They have the Ducks. They proudly wear Anaheim. Okay, so Anaheim is a big enough. Yeah. Did you know Anaheim is bigger than Cincinnati? Anaheim is bigger than Pittsburgh.
26: That was the first city I thought of comparing it to, yeah.
25: Pittsburgh. There's two cities with multiple major league sports teams.
26: Yeah.
25: And Anaheim has on its own. Forget the Metro. Forget about Irvine, Orange Santa Ana, and Orange County. Else, yeah. Just Anaheim by itself is bigger than Cincinnati and Pittsburgh.
26: Yeah, rename it.
25: Go Anaheim. Go Angels.
26: Hey, you may have thought the mayor's race was Bass versus Pratt. The latest poll says Rahman is in this. Pratt's still hanging around, and almost nobody has actually mailed their ballot back yet. The low turnout knife fight next. Monks and Merrill, KFI, AM 640, live everywhere on the iHeartRadio app.
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0: Deadly shooting. I'm Deborah Mark, live from the KFI 24-hour newsroom. Four people are dead in what police believe was a murder-suicide inside a home in North Hills.
5: Family members made the discovery of four people shot to death inside a North Hills home Wednesday night. LAPD says the victims include a 31-year-old man, a 2-year-old boy, and a 6-day-old infant girl. Investigators believe the children's mother carried out the shooting before taking her own life. Police are treating the case as a murder-suicide, and the motive remains under investigation. Heather Brooker, KFI News.
0: A threat from the Department of Homeland Security could affect international travel at LAX.
6: DHS Secretary Mark Wayne Mullen is threatening to pull federal customs officers from airports and sanctuary cities. Mullen first brought up the idea earlier this year. He now says he's drawing up the plans to follow through with it. He's facing pushback from within the Trump administration, with Transportation Secretary Sean Duffy recently telling Congress he's against shutting down air travel due to political disagreements. LA Mayor Karen Bass says she spoke with Mullen and seriously doubts he would follow through with his threat, especially with the World Cup just a few weeks away. Daniel Martindale, KFI News.
0: The FBI has seized $40 million worth of gold bars from a former CIA agent who is posing as a decorated Air Force pilot.
8: The New York Times says David Rush was arrested last week on federal charges of swindling the government out of tens of millions of dollars. Rush was a senior official with the CIA who had top secret security clearance. Court documents show the feds raided his Virginia home last week and found over 300 gold bars, $2 million in cash, and 35 luxury watches. The documents do not elaborate on how he acquired his fortune, but claim only that Rush received it for work-related expenses. Mark Mayfield, KFI News.
0: Governor Newsom has proposed blocking anyone in California from getting any money from the Trump administration's so-called anti-weaponization fund.
9: We want to tax 100% of those proceeds. And that's an action the state of California can take. It's an action we look forward to taking.
0: The Justice Department announced last week it would create a $1.776 billion fund to compensate those who claim they suffered weaponization and lawfare. During the Biden administration, Newsom made the threat while signing legislation limiting access to election ballots. U.S. officials say American and Iranian negotiators believe they've come to a draft agreement to formally extend the ceasefire. ABC's Karen Travers says it's understood the deal would see the Strait of Hormuz fully opened over the course of 60 days, while the U.S. will pull back its naval blockade until the Strait returns to its pre-war status.
10: The big sticking point potentially still could be the issue of sanctions being lifted on Iran. The president was pretty clear yesterday in that cabinet meeting that he does not want to see that relief.
0: Treasury Secretary Scott Bessent would not confirm there's a deal on the table, but says negotiators have been going back and forth. A first-of-its-kind drug for hepatitis B is called a functional cure by researchers. ABC's Chuck Sievertson says it lets some patients stop treatment without showing signs of the dangerous liver virus.
11: In two international studies, about 1 in 5 patients given the experimental drug saw their virus reduced to levels low enough for the immune system to keep in check. The new drug attacks hepatitis B by binding to its genetic components, suppressing viral replication as well as a key protein, and stimulates the immune system.
0: He says more study is needed to see how long the results last. Southland weather from KFI. We do have a chance of showers after midnight. Partly cloudy tomorrow. Highs a little warmer tomorrow, low 70s metro LA, low to mid 70s in the valleys, mid 60s to low 70s and windy in the high desert, upper 60s to low 70s for the beaches and inland OC, upper 60s to mid 70s and windy in the IE. Right now, 69 in Tustin, 63 Laguna Beach, 64 in Chatsworth, and 66 in Van Nuys. 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The Dow closed up 25, S&P 500 up 43, NASDAQ up 243. Crash on the 15 in Hesperia.
12: That's heading southbound at La Mesa Road. It's involving a big rig, so the right lane's closed off until further notice. Your drive is heavy coming up to D Street. Traveling on the 170 northbound, that's in North Hollywood. Still have a crash there that has the two right lanes blocked off just after Sherman Way, causing a bit of slowing from Victory Boulevard. Elysian Park, ongoing road work. This is on the 110 northbound from Stadium Way to the 5. Left lane's off limits. That's scheduled to be reopened at 3:30. Currently seeing some slowing backed up to about Vernon Avenue. Southbound side of the 5, just before Fletcher Drive, there's a stall taking up the middle lane. Traffic's backed up to about Los Feliz Boulevard. Palmdale, we have a work zone. This is on the 14 northbound from Avenue S to Palmdale Boulevard. Right lane's coned off until further notice. No estimated time for that reopening. And if you're on the 10 eastbound in Mid-City, some slowing from the 405. That stays busy into downtown. Clears up after the 110. With Southern California's most accurate traffic reports, I'm Pedro Moreno.
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29: It's fine.
26: I feel bad about it now.
29: No.
26: I feel like that was a cheap shot.
29: No, it's cool.
26: I feel like I shouldn't have taken that.
29: I don't mind.
26: I feel our buffoonery.
29: I'm rubber and you're glue.
26: How about our buffoonery? How's that sound?
29: I don't want to be
26: no,
29: not in your class. Like I always tell all my friends, love you.
26: Yeah.
29: But when the S hits the fan,
26: yeah,
29: I'm taking the deal and testifying against you.
26: Oh, 100%.
29: So don't get too close to me. Okay.
26: 100% agree with you on that.
29: Yeah.
26: I was looking at the latest polling numbers that just came out, and I was surprised to see this. The UC Berkeley LA Times poll shows Bass in the lead in the mayor's race, but rather than Pratt in second place, they've got Rahman in second place.
29: This is a big shakeup.
26: That was a big surprise.
29: In terms of polls, we had seen some recent polls that basically made it look like this is going to be a Bass-Pratt event in November, no question about it, which is exactly what Mayor Bass wants, because she views Spencer Pratt as a more easily defeated opponent. come the general election. And when they poll folks about how you would vote between those two in the fall, that seems to be the case.
1: And why is that? I think it's pretty simple that it's a largely blue area, that Bass would be the Democrat on the ballot. Pratt, with very little experience, is gonna poll as the Republican, even though it's a nonpartisan race. And Pratt's really saying this, I'm running as a nonpartisan. He's been a Republican. President Trump says, I hope he wins. Bass is the alternative to that. So Bass goes, look, the math is just there. It's easy to beat this guy.
29: Exactly. That's exactly right. Right. But it's months away. Right. And we've heard of another reality TV star who is, there's no way this guy can come back and beat this formidable female candidate.
1: Yeah.
29: Right?
1: Yeah.
29: His name's President Trump again. So you can't count Spencer Pratt out. What is most interesting to me about this poll, it's not that Rahman is in second place and Pratt is in third and that Bass still leads. This makes it look like a three-way photo finish now that we are days away from Election Day. So we've been talking about, okay, is it going to be Bass versus Pratt in November, or is it going to be Bass versus Councilman Nithya Rahman in November? This poll indicates it could be Rahman versus Pratt in November. Mayor Bass has not looked this vulnerable in the primary in a single poll.
1: No.
29: And so this poll by the UC Berkeley Institute of Governmental Studies and the LA Times, they did this in conjunction with each other. Bass is at 26%. Rahman is at 25%. And Pratt is at 22%. And when you account for the margin of error, that's a three-way tie.
1: I don't believe it.
29: And in this event, if nobody gets over 50%, there's the top two advance.
1: I don't believe this poll.
29: You don't believe this poll?
1: No.
29: It does show that Bass basically capped out compared to the last poll that this group did, UC Berkeley and LA Times. She's capped, whereas Rahman and Pratt each added about 8 points.
1: Yeah, they did, which would indicate that all of a sudden we've got people who are coalescing behind those two, which means I'm going to guess Adam Miller voters or undecided right-leaning voters are undecided, not happy with the city voters, are moving toward Pratt. And the Ray Huang voters have said, our candidate can't win. We're going to have to throw it behind the other Democratic Socialist, Nithya Rahman. That's what you might read into this. I just don't believe the poll.
29: I think this poll is, it is very recent. Not just that we're reading about it today as it was released by the LA Times, but it was conducted in recent days. It's not that old. So we also have to take into account that those aren't the only three candidates in this race. And while the other two candidates who have waged campaigns, raised a lot of money, organized events and that sort of thing, they're polling way behind. They are polling enough to spoil the race for one or two of these candidates. Sure. Ray Huang, who is to the left of Rahman.
1: Right.
29: In this poll is getting 9%.
1: Right. She's pulling votes from Rahman.
29: So much so does the Rahman camp believe that LA Material has reported this morning that the Rahman camp reached out to the Huang camp and said, please drop out. Please drop out of the race. You're getting 9% of the vote. We're hanging by the skin of our teeth here, possibly getting knocked out in the primary round because Spencer Pratt is breathing down our neck.
1: Yeah.
29: And the polls do show this, by the way, that Rahman beats Bass. There's still a lot of undecided in those polls, but the polls as of now show that in a head-to-head, Rahman beats Bass, whereas Bass beats Pratt.
1: This is what Rahman was trying to point out at the last debate, which was honestly not good for her at all. Pratt looked like he won that one. Bass did fine, and Rahman looked like she was stammering a bit. But she did make the point that those two are working together because they know I would beat either one of them. I mean, according to the polling at that time, she's not necessarily wrong, but again,
29: she hasn't lit the world on fire.
1: But how much do you believe these polls? I don't buy this poll. I saw that last debate. I've seen the polls up until now. This one feels like an outlier to me. I don't think that here we are 5 days before the election that people are suddenly like, you know, I think I like that Nithya Rahman now. I just don't see that happen.
29: No, I agree. I wouldn't call it an outlier. I thought about calling it an outlier.
1: Well, I did it.
29: I know, but you're wrong. And here's why.
1: Go on.
29: Outlier tends to be a significant swing. Like, let's say there's a race between two guys in last month.
1: This is an 8-point swing for two of the candidates.
29: Over the span of a few weeks, their gains aren't that shocking to me. All of the polls, including this one, show a pretty close race between the top three candidates, that it's basically anybody's game. Now, it's true. Most of the other ones indicate that Bass is maybe more comfortably advancing to the primary. She's leading in this poll. She's leading by more in the other ones, whereas Rahman and Pratt are interchangeable in that number two slot.
26: Yeah.
29: This one's different. It's basically a three-way tie here. Ray Huang getting 9%. And Adam Miller, the tech entrepreneur whose campaign really never took off despite the millions he's spent out of his own bank account, he's getting 5. So between the two of them, in this poll, that's 14%. And you still have 10% saying they're undecided. Put all of that together, you've got 24%. If those two candidates weren't in this race,
26: this is too many numbers,
29: and the undecided weren't in it, where do you apply that? That could break. You're days away. Three. You might have these candidates reaching out to those two other campaigns saying, if you would just stop, they won't.
26: I don't understand what all this
29: is. Thanks, Eric. Four,
26: just put the all two right, on
29: thanks,
26: there.
29: Eric. Okay.
26: Just add that up. And if you take the 14 from here.
29: All this is to say.
26: Minus the 22 from Pratt.
29: Stop it.
26: I'm so confused.
29: Next Tuesday is going to be a very interesting night. And I'm so glad I will be on vacation and you and Gary Hoffman will have it covered in the nighttime. I will be watching the onslaught, the bloodbath, all of it.
26: Deborah, did you see that he took a vacation day on the election?
2: I'm shocked that he's allowed to do that.
26: I am,
2: back
26: too.
2: In the day, the old days.
26: You remember when news reporters had to be here for big news days?
2: Oh, absolutely.
29: I got promoted to host.
2: I'm talking about hosts.
29: Yeah, well, I don't answer to the newsroom anymore.
26: Wow.
2: Wow.
29: So I will be in Carmel by the Sea.
2: Back in the day, program director.
26: Well, I hope didn't you drive safe.
2: That either.
29: Back in the day, women weren't in the news anchor booth. How far back in the day do you want to go?
2: Eric is in shock. Yeah, Eric. Yes, I have to deal with this as well as John.
26: I was going to say this is brutal.
29: All right, so we know this mayor's race is tight.
26: Wow.
29: The governor's race is tight too, but the current governor is weighing in not on the governor's race.
26: Uh-huh.
29: Hasn't endorsed anybody there.
26: Uh-huh.
29: But Governor Newsom has made his choice in the LA mayor's race. Will it fix these poll numbers? Thanks, Eric. That's next, as Monks and Merrill continues. After this update from the lady in the news booth, Deborah Mark in the KFI 24-hour newsroom.
2: Listen, mister. Here is the latest. A federal judge is questioning prosecutors about their plans for the upcoming Palisades fire arson trial. And the first private civil lawsuit is being filed in L.A. by a couple alleging rent gouging after the fire in Altadena. We'll have more at the bottom of the hour from your Toyota Dealers Traffic Center. We make it easy. 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
3: That's heading eastbound at Harbor Boulevard. The left lane's taken away there. Overall, very slow ride as you come up to about Beach Boulevard. The 60 eastbound in Moreno Valley, just after Frederick Street, you'll see a crash there. The middle lane is blocked as you come across the 215. That's where you're going to see traffic stacking up. And good news, Mid-City, that's on the 10 eastbound after Normandy. A motorcycle wreck, that's been moved out of lanes. Traffic still slow as it recovers from La Cienega. With Southern California's most accurate traffic reports, I'm Pedro Moreno.
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26: Coming up today after 4 o'clock on the John Cobalt Show, Steve Hilton, the leading candidate for governor in California. He will be here live in studio after 4 o'clock on the John Cobalt Show.
29: 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So glad to be with you.
26: So glad. Here we are.
29: Sorry, I just ran down the hall.
26: Well, after 2 o'clock, and you're telling me what day it is.
29: God, waving my oatmeal, lost track of time.
26: You know, we were talking about the, you were talking at depth about numbers around the mayor's race.
29: Yeah.
26: And you wanted to go, Mayor Bass has 26, Rahman has 25, that's up from 17, Pratt has 22, that's up from 14. Now, if you take the 9 from Ray Wang, and then you take the 5 from Adam Miller, plus you take the unopposed and the plan, then you've got the undecideds, and then you also take the combination of people who might be voting multiple times, you may be able to add that up to 94%. I was very confused by you.
29: Lick your thumb, stick it in the air,
26: yes.
29: See how the wind is blowing that day.
26: I would use my index finger
29: for
26: that.
29: You would be wrong. And then you have to consider that as well. What's the humidity? You got to think about that. Factor that in.
26: Yeah. If you take the wind direction and the speed is blowing at about 9 miles an hour from the northeast, then you're going to have an issue with whatever it is. It's enough that Gavin Newsom got involved.
29: Indeed, because this poll comes out this morning. The LA Times publishes the poll that they did in conjunction with UC Berkeley. They find that Mayor Bass is still in the lead.
26: Right.
29: But only with 26% of the vote. And they have found that Councilwoman Nithya Raman is second with 25%, just a point behind Bass. And Spencer Pratt is at 22. Basically, considering the margin of error,
26: yeah,
29: it's a statistical tie.
26: So we've got a three-way. Ugliest three-way in LA history.
29: Yay! So Governor Newsom says who you should vote for.
26: He says Bass?
29: Of course he does.
26: Is this going to help or hurt her?
29: She has the endorsement of every mainstream Democratic leader.
26: And union.
29: And union.
26: Yeah.
29: She really does have quite a coalition, including the DSA members of the city council who are endorsing Bass over their DSA colleague, Nithya Raman.
26: Which is a little odd. That seems very strange to me.
29: I don't think the Newsom endorsement, obviously, to some of our listeners who weren't voting for Bass to begin with, it's not a great piece of news. They don't care.
26: No.
29: Or it would affect the way they vote in the opposite direction. I think more broadly, it doesn't hurt at the very least. It may help in other ways if folks are weighing, like, I don't know, Bass, you know, wasn't great with the fires and the city's a little messy, but I like Newsom.
26: Yeah.
29: And he says we should stick with Bass. Fine. But like, she's got both of the U.S. senators. A lot of the congressional delegation in Southern California are behind her. And like we said, the city council, the supervisors, the unions, they're all for Bass.
26: I also think it's interesting how few people have made up their minds thus far. This blows my mind. From NBCLA.
0: The LA County Registrar Recorder's Office says as of today, more than 450,000 vote-by-mail ballots have been returned.
26: That seems like a lot, but...
0: And here in Burbank, at this voting center at the Magnolia Park United Methodist Church, some people came to vote today.
10: I like to come in person to make it seems more legitimate to me. I don't trust the mails. I would like to clean LA up.
26: He doesn't trust the males.
29: Like men?
26: He just said he didn't trust the males.
29: That's fair.
10: Don't trust the males.
29: Cute.
26: The U.S. mails system.
29: See? Feminist.
26: Yeah. So I'm a little confused by that because he doesn't trust that the post office is going to get his ballot in, but he trusts that a little old lady picking up ballots from drop boxes is going to get it right?
29: I dropped my ballot off.
26: What? Honest question. What's the difference between me dropping my ballot in a little blue mailbox on a street corner and me dropping off my ballot in a ballot box on a different street corner?
29: Maybe the degree to which it can be tampered. I mean, but it's not easy to get into a mailbox.
26: No.
29: Certainly. It's, I think, more difficult to get into a ballot box.
26: I don't think it is.
29: No, I think it is.
26: I don't think it is.
29: Yeah, I think it is.
26: I mean,
29: well, why don't we go out today and we'll try to break into each.
26: Okay. That's a...
29: We'll videotape. It'll be great social content.
26: We will videotape. Good idea.
29: The sound effects.
26: Richie,
29: today.
26: Will you grab the VCR? We're going to videotape this today.
11: I'm on it.
26: We'll make some copies and distribute it at the family reunion. I just don't think it matters. 400,000. We're only talking 8% return rate right now.
29: Yeah.
26: 8%. That seems remarkably low considering how many people got mail-in ballots that we go, okay, let me ask this. Do you think that's indicative of apathy toward this election?
29: Bingo. That's exactly what I was going to say.
26: You don't think it's about people saying, I don't trust the mail system and I'm going to vote in person on that day?
29: I'm sure there are going to be people showing up to vote. Sure. But California does make it very convenient by sending you the ballot. And
26: right.
29: And they also send you a lot of materials where
26: yes.
29: You are supposed to be able to look through impartial either statements from the campaigns themselves, which aren't impartial, of course, but the documents themselves are cumulatively impartial. They make it very easy to be informed and to vote. So, yeah, you can. If you don't think the candidates are inspiring, you're not inspired to vote. And it's so interesting that there is a highly competitive anybody's ballgame election at both the gubernatorial level and the Los Angeles mayoral level.
26: The largest state in the nation by population and the second largest city in the nation. And we've got 8% return rate just a few days before the election.
29: And you have candidates in both of those fields, in the gubernatorial race and the LA mayoral race, who are not getting more than a quarter of poll respondents. In fact, gubernatorial candidates would love to have Karen Bass's 26%.
26: That's
29: they
26: true.
29: Don't. You barely see them nipping 20 if you're in the top two with the rest of them still in the teens. I mean, it's so spread out, but nobody in either of these big races are running away with it. So, and it's been the state of the race since last year.
26: What are we going to see for participation rate this time around? Is it even going to hit 40% for the primary?
29: No.
26: No?
29: No, that would be way too much for any state.
26: So, but this is what bothers me. And I know it's philosophical. I'm kind of screaming at the wind. I get this. But especially in the jungle primary, where if you get 50% of the vote, we're done. There's no general election.
29: Yeah, I hate that.
26: So that means that you've got a minority of people choosing for the majority, which I guess you can say is the problem with the election, even the general election. Oftentimes you have the minority of people choosing for the majority. It's of all the things that people want to point to in our election system as being wrong, That's the one that frustrates me the most. It's not the system that's wrong. It's the participants.
29: Of course it is. Yeah. And when you look at Los Angeles in particular, we do spend a lot of time talking about L.A. city proper because its government is so influential to the rest of the region.
26: Yeah, and you're on their mailing list.
29: And I am on their mailing list, yeah. And I get that. Think about somebody like Eunices Hernandez, a city councilwoman who's somewhat controversial because she is a kind of the spokesperson of the DSA type yep. of policies, and she represents MacArthur Democratic Park, and right. we know that that's a disaster. She is in office because she won in the primary.
26: Yeah.
29: Back in 22.
26: Yeah.
29: How many votes do you think she got to be a city council member in the city of Los Angeles?
26: Only
29: a city of 4 million people. And she's, you know, divide that up over 15 council district. 16,108.
26: I like it when Eric's here. We have more sound effects. That's good.
29: 16,000 votes, and you are on the city council for 4 years.
26: That's it.
29: In Los Angeles, California.
26: Making a decision that affects 4 million people. Every decision affects 4 million people, even though it's the 16,000 in your district, and that's all you got.
29: You
26: got
29: to vote, or you got to suffer the consequences.
26: Yeah, it's frustrating to me. Frustrating. All right, you're already paying too much to live, to build, to park, to film, to open, to repair, to breathe in Los Angeles. And now City Hall says they just want to study whether or not you should pay a little more. The cost recovery cash register next. Monks and Merrill. 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
1: A federal judge is questioning prosecutors in L.A. about their plans for the upcoming Palisades fire arson trial.
2: U.S. District Court Judge Ann Huang says she's concerned the government's theory on the case could confuse jurors or lead to a legally questionable verdict. Jonathan Rindernecht is accused of intentionally starting the Lockman fire on January 1st, 2025, which reignited into the deadly Palisades fire 6 days later. Judge Huang says jurors could find Rindernecht guilty of igniting the first fire, but not for the damage and destruction caused by the second fire. Rindernecht has pleaded not guilty to 3 federal criminal charges. His trial is scheduled to start on June 8th. Daniel Martindale, KFI News.
1: The first private civil lawsuit is being filed in L.A. by a couple alleging rent gouging after the fire in Altadena. Randy and Candy Renick say they had to leave their home of 18 years because of the fire and were charged nearly $15,000 a month for a rental in Glissell Park.
11: Not really realizing that we were being overcharged by nearly 3 times what the price gouging laws allow.
1: She tells KTLA it was hard to find a place to rent because so many people had been displaced. She says even after the landlord got a letter saying the Renicks were being illegally charged, they kept on overcharging them for 9 months. The news is brought to you by Pacific Coast Termite. An armed barricade suspect was taken into custody during the Garden Grove chemical leak emergency.
12: Orange County Sheriff's deputies say the suspect allegedly brandished a weapon before running into a home outside the evacuation zone. After a brief standoff, one person surrendered peacefully. Deputies later recovered multiple real and replica firearms from the residence. The incident unfolded while crews continued monitoring the GKN Aerospace chemical leak site, where evacuation orders have now been lifted. Heather Brooker, KFI News.
1: Sheriff's departments from Humboldt, Lake, Mendocino, Trinity, and Siskiyou counties are joining to protect victims of trafficking and forced labor at cannabis farms.
13: The agencies have formed the Northern California Coalition to Safeguard Communities. They say that with marijuana prices dropping, some farms try to cut costs by exploiting workers. Just this month, a worker at an illegal cannabis farm in Mendocino County asked police for help after being forced to work 2 years without pay. He said he had little food, no bathroom access, and the grower used violence to keep him from leaving. The farm owner was arrested and charged with human trafficking and assault. In March, a licensed grower in Humboldt County was also charged with human trafficking. Mark Rauner, KFI News.
1: The Trump administration is working to get a 50-bed temporary facility in Kenya up and running by tomorrow to quarantine any Americans exposed to Ebola. Former White House COVID-19 response coordinator Dr. Ashish Jha says he thinks the Kenya operation is a big mistake.
15: Is there going to be volunteers there who might have an exposure, who are going to be tempted to not acknowledge it because they know if they do, they're going to be stuck in some camp in Kenya.
1: The Ebola outbreak in Central Africa is the second biggest on the continent in recent history. Southland weather from KFI. We do have a chance of showers after midnight. Partly cloudy tomorrow. Highs low 70s metro LA. Low to mid 70s in the valleys. Mid 60s to low 70s and windy in the high desert. Upper 60s to low 70s at the beaches and inland OC. Upper 60s to mid 70s in the IE and windy. Right now, 67 in San Juan Capistrano and 72 in Staten. Crash on the 10 in Mid-City.
3: That's heading westbound just before National Boulevard. You'll see the right lane taken away there. It's causing some slowing from Robertson. And the 91 eastbound in Anaheim Hills just after Lakeview. Looks like a motorcycle crash still blocking the right lane. You'll see brake lights as you make your way past the 55. Moreno Valley, 60 eastbound. Just after Frederick Street, a crash there. Blocked off the middle lane. It's going to stay heavy from about the 215. With Southern California's most accurate traffic reports, I'm Pedro Moreno.
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26: 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Social media, at Monks and Merrill, at Monks and Merrill on all the socials. I think our socials today were, it was Diva Day, wasn't it, on the social medias?
29: I don't really pay attention
26: Richie
29: to the
26: Richie gave me instruction to be a diva today.
29: No, I think he was mocking me.
26: Were you
29: by asking
26: diva?
29: You to be a diva, which I'm not a diva.
26: Oh, I didn't edit it.
29: But he was recording me in the hallway, and one of our coworkers said that was a little sassy.
26: Oh, okay. So sassy
29: became the theme. So read that however you want.
26: Okay, I got it. Anyway, you'll have to see it. I haven't seen the finished product, but you can at Monks and Merrill, at Monks and Merrill. Do you know there are times that we do stories about development. We do stories about rebuilding after the fires. We do stories about the businesses that are trying to operate in Los Angeles, and they have a number of obstacles. And I think to myself, I really believe the biggest problem we have in the city of Los Angeles, anyway, and other cities don't have this issue, but the city of Los Angeles, they're just not charging enough.
29: Should run for city council because that is a winning message, unfortunately.
26: It is. And I feel like what we should do is change the city charter, which is basically the constitution of the city, to charge people more in nonsense BS fees.
29: There is a motion.
26: Yeah.
29: At Los Angeles City Hall. This is like a bill that members introduce. There's a motion

0: the city council was about to embark upon reviewing its recycling situation. Mm-hmm. You know, governments can make money on recycling.
1: Yeah.
0: Because they collect it and it's sold. Yeah. Los Angeles was losing money.
1: Right.
0: On recycling. Now, there were market factors in that because I guess China had stopped buying so much stuff and that was part of it. But leave it to LA, you know, to be the city to figure out how to lose money on things that other cities are able to capitalize on.
1: Yeah. We did it.
0: It's like I always say about the government here.
1: Take that, Des Moines.
0: It's not a serious government to begin with. Mm-hmm. And that's mainly because they never take a moment for introspection. When you screw up, do you ever think, well, what did I do wrong there?
1: No, and that's part of what's pushing this.
0: You don't.
1: I don't what? No, the city doesn't do that.
0: The city doesn't.
1: No.
0: But I'm saying that's part of what you should.
1: But that is part of what's pushing this measure forward.
0: Oh, you think this is introspection?
1: No, this is exactly the opposite. What this is doing is saying, rather than us having to evaluate on our own as city council members if we should raise fees, we are going to put into place this committee that's going to take a look at cost recovery programs, which means fees. And then what could we do? We had to do this. It was in the city charter that we had to have a regular update. So since it's charter mandated, that means that we didn't really have a choice but to raise fees because there it is in the charter and the study was done. And what are we? We're just politicians. We can't make decisions.
0: This is a city government that on two key issues is having to backtrack. And we're going to talk about one of them in the next segment about that.
1: You tease.
0: The hospitality workers. And now they're having to punt on that raise that they promised them to $30 an hour. The other one is that mansion tax. And both of those issues, and I'll talk more about this coming up, but on both of those issues, opponents were like, you do this at your own peril, city of L.A., and the L.A. government scoffs at them and says, sure, Jan. And then it all plays out, and it is the mess, as foretold by the prophets.
1: Mm-hmm.
0: And then the city government is like,
1: Nostradamus, Isaiah, Ezekiel.
0: How could anybody have seen this coming? We've got to make some adjustments.
1: Yeah.
0: So they are also making adjustments on Measure ULA, of course. They're thinking of changing the rates at which they charge developers of multifamilies, for example, because that's all slowed because of the mansion tax, as foretold by the prophets. They don't listen. They don't do anything to clean up the public realm.
1: Abraham?
0: They don't do anything to clean up the homeless problem.
1: Right.
0: All they care about are the people that show up at every meeting during a work day and yell, si se puede, a few times, and they give them whatever they want. No introspection on how to clean up a city to attract more businesses, to attract more homeowners. No, honestly, you can't go to a meeting without hearing the following. Si se puede.
1: Yeah.
0: Constantly on repeat.
1: Right.
0: Or one of the other hits, when we fight,
1: we win.
0: When we fight, we win.
1: Yeah.
0: Si se puede.
1: Uh-huh.
0: When we fight, then everybody else shouts, we win.
1: Oh.
0: When we fight, they always do it three times. Mm. And with si se puede, I've learned is usually somebody yells, se puede, and then the rest will yell out, si se puede, and it works. Okay. They get whatever they want every time.
1: What if I wanted to go to like a commercial break?
0: When we fight,
1: si se puede.
0: The city voted to give the unions whatever they wanted. Businesses pushed back. Now the unions aren't happy. Huh? No se puede.
1: No se puede.
0: Now that LA is retreating, what does that mean for the future of the democratic socialist agenda? The minimum wage retreat is next on Monks and Merrill when Go on the news. Las noticias, por favor.
2: Muchas gracias.
1: Banana.
2: See, here is the latest. Governor Newsom announces who he's endorsing for mayor of L.A. Another parent in Orange County could soon face charges tied to illegal e-motorcycle riding. We'll have more at the top of the hour. From the Odoo.com Weather Center, Odoo, the only business software you need. Partly cloudy tomorrow, high 60s and 70s. 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
3: That's heading eastbound at Lakeview. It's involving a motorcycle. You'll see the right lane taken away. It's a slow ride from the 55. And we still have a big rig crash. This is on the 15 southbound in Hesperia, right at La Mesa Road. Right lane's off limits until further notice. Your drive stacks up heavily as you approach D Street. And as you make your way on the 10 eastbound in Mid

0: City. Right at Robertson, an earlier crash has been cleared from the right lane. Your drive is slowly recovering from Centinela. With Southern California's most accurate traffic reports, I'm Pedro Moreno.
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11: What's shaking, fellow sports fans? It's Andy West. Let's take a look back on this day in sports history, May 28th. We'll start off in 1946 and the first night game ever played at Yankee Stadium. The Yankees lost to the Washington Senators 2-1 in front of 49,917 fans. Jumping ahead today in 2006, Barry Bonds passes Babe Ruth on the all-time home run list as he hits the 715th home run of his major league career. An amazing feat, but his stunning stats will always be tarnished by his alleged use of performance-enhancing drugs. And today in 2016, Klay Thompson makes a playoff record 11 three-pointers, scores 41 points, and the defending champion Golden State Warriors force a seventh game in the Western Conference Finals with a 108-101 victory over the Oklahoma City Thunder. They'd win Game 7 to move on to the finals.
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32: I think that I would like to listen to the Gary and Shannon show tomorrow.
30: Why?
32: Because it sounds like they're going to talk about dogs shooting people.
30: That sounds like a Gary and Shannon topic. Sure they'll have some fun with it.
32: I'm kind of looking forward to it now.
30: All right, let's get stuff finished here. We got one more segment to go, and then we're out of here, man.
32: Okay, we actually already talked about this, though.
30: We did, but now they finalized
32: it. Oh, it's done deal.
30: Yeah, so what has happened is at City Hall, sometimes things need two votes.
32: Okay.
30: And so we give all the attention during the first vote, but technically...
32: It's not done yet.
30: It's not finished. You need to vote on it twice.
32: Okay.
30: Just guarantee it's how you really feel.
32: In this case, the city council had previously approved the mandate to raise the minimum wage for hotel workers and concessionaires at the airport to $30 an hour in time for the 2028 Summer Olympics.
30: With increases coming every year, starting in July of this year. So, 5 weeks or so away, you would start to get a little more than a dollar each year in 26, 27.
32: $2.50 a year.
30: Yeah, until 30. Yeah, because I think the minimum wage is over 20 currently for those guys. Yeah. And it will go up. I mean, it's a significant increase.
32: I would say so. It's a 10% increase, nearly a 10% increase every year. Yeah.
30: Yeah, until it's about 30% increase when it's all said and done.
32: However, what happened was that the business community said this is not working. And so we obviously the city council wasn't listening to us. Our pleas fell on deaf ears. They passed it anyway, because in large part, you've got the Democratic Socialists that are on the city council. And you also have a lot of people that are like, we should raise the minimum wage for these particular sectors who definitely don't make contributions to our campaigns. They're not playing favorites. And so they said, yeah, we're going to do that for this union. So the business community said this is absolute trash. This
30: is 30% hike on our employee expenses over 2 years when both of these sectors are experiencing declines.
32: And other businesses took a look at this and they said, we agree this is baloney.
30: They'll come for us next.
32: Exactly what they did. And so they said,
30: what do you want? Radio hosts making $30 an hour? What is this? Soviet Russia?
32: What's their union? Because it seems to be working. Unite Here Local 11. So that's what we got to get with. So we make upwards of $30 an hour. So what happened was the businesses put together this petition to have a citizen initiative on the ballot, and they got enough petition signatures in order to have us vote on whether or not to repeal the business tax. If you repealed the tax on businesses in the city of Los Angeles, you're talking about over $1 billion that would be cut from the city budget. And what happened was every year. And the businesses went, yeah, you want to start mandating these ridiculous minimum wages? We can't pay you taxes anymore. And the city went, oh my gosh, if we don't have $1 billion, how are we going to buy crack pipes and then give kickbacks to all of the unions that got us elected in the first place? So the city said, whoa. What if we just delayed the implementation of said minimum wage hikes for a couple of years? And the businesses said, we're listening. They said, what if we just undo our vote to do that? Would you be willing to drop the issue? And it sounds like the business community said, yeah, we would. Now, what I think is interesting about this is that they've dropped it now. So what is it? It's going to take until 2030 now for this to go into effect?
3: Yeah, they'll raise the wages, the minimum wages for these two sectors to $25 next year and then $27.50 by 2028. So that's $2.50 lower than what the unions still have fought
32: for.
3: Lot.
32: If you're a mom and pop hotel, that's tough.
3: Well, of course it is. Yeah. And it's still planned to go to $30 by 2030. Now, what I think this, but don't forget, this isn't just about the hourly wage. That's all we're talking about there. But these businesses also have to increase their healthcare contributions for these workers.
32: Sure.
3: Which is another significant cost. I mean,
32: all of the other business taxes.
3: I hate that health insurance is connected to employment. It's really hard on small businesses, especially. It's ridiculous, the healthcare system, the way that we do it here in America, to have the great coverage provided to us by our very fine doctors, of course. But it's a rough way to get there. And this is one of the ways. The answer from City Hall to these folks not being able to afford a nice apartment or groceries or gas is never, what have our policies done?
32: No.
3: Cause this.
32: No, there's no, there's no introspection.
3: We already know there's a built-in premium in Southern California. We talked about this, I think, yesterday in the context of housing. It's the weather tax, you called it. Mm-hmm. I mean, it's a beautiful place to live.
32: Sunshine tax, yeah.
3: Weather tax. Yeah. Sunshine tax, sure, whatever. It's an expensive place to live. But when you throw on top of it a lot of these policies, these poor economic choices
32: unnecessarily
3: that the city government
32: expensive.
3: Makes.
32: Yeah.
3: That's why it's every time, you know how many more sales taxes we're going to have by the end of this year, considering what folks are probably going to vote to support next week and then in November? Every time you turn around, either the government is enacting an increase on you, or you are agreeing to one.
32: So I think this is interesting when we talk specifically about this issue, about the minimum wage hike and the businesses that are saying, if you do this, we're gonna make it so that voters really think hard about repealing the business tax. The labor unions are pissed. So labor unions say that basically the city has betrayed them.
3: It is.
32: You've betrayed us. But I'm fascinated by this. The labor union is so upset because they don't have all the leverage.
3: Yeah.
32: That's the thing that is the most remarkable to me.
3: When we fight, we win. That's what we say. When we fight, we win. We fought, we won, and we lost.
32: But that's not the saying. Si se
3: loser. We already have the t-shirts printed.
32: Si se loser.
3: That's not quite accurate. That is racist, so I think you should apologize.
32: I don't know. Can it be racist if I don't know what I'm saying?
3: Oh, sure. Yeah.
32: Here's what I think is fascinating about the changing landscape of the city of Los Angeles. Spencer Pratt may not win, but you can't ignore the fact that there's movement afoot. The businesses might not be able to delay this minimum wage hike forever, but they definitely got it delayed for a little while. There is a shift happening in Southern California politics away from the Democratic Socialists. Now, I say that now knowing full well it's possible Nithya Raman ekes out a win over Spencer Pratt to become number two on that ballot come Tuesday, and we could end up having Rahman as the mayor. I fully accept that that's a possibility, but I'm telling you, as far as the sentiment in this town goes, it's shifting.
3: Take that into consideration, that Nithya Raman may lose in the primary. That's the DSA candidate who loses in the primary. There are two of the four members of the DSA city council. Two DSA members of the city council, I should say, Ulises Hernandez and Hugo Soto Martinez, who are being challenged in their primaries for reelection. And as far as I can tell, I haven't seen any polling in those two races. They could be forced into a runoff. So you have the possibility here of Nithya Raman being knocked down a peg by being wiped out in the primary of the mayoral race. And then you have two DSA council members who could be booted off of the council come November. And on top of the Unite Here Local 11, which is one of the, I mean, they're not DSA technically, but they might as well be. This would be quite a shift in LA's political power class.
32: And on that, we're out. The godfather of talk radio, the great John Colbert, steps into the padded room next. He's got gubernatorial frontrunner right now, Steve Hilton, joining him at 4 o'clock. Make sure you catch that. In the meantime, Deborah Marks standing by with news. KFI AM 640. 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
5: Deadly scene. I'm Deborah Mark, live from the KFI 24-hour newsroom. Police are still investigating what they suspect could be a murder-suicide in North Hills. They say two children, one of them a baby girl, and two adults were shot to death. Police say they can't confirm whether the kid's mother was the shooter. The news is brought to you by American Vision Windows. All roads are now reopened as cleanup and containment efforts continue following an oil spill from a broken pipeline that sent at least 2,400 gallons onto an East LA intersection and into the LA River and toward the Port of LA. The spill affected birds and other wildlife. Booms and oil-absorbing pads have been deployed along a 17-mile stretch downstream from the area where that pipe was broken, and air monitoring is ongoing as a precaution after the pipeline, which brings crude oil from Kern County, was broken by a construction crew laying out a fiber optic line. Another Orange County parent could soon face charges tied to illegal e-motorcycle riding.
6: Newport Beach police say a teen tried to get away from officers earlier this month by speeding into oncoming traffic and running a red light on a Suron e-motorcycle. Investigators later identified the teen from prior incidents, arrested him on felony charges, and seized the bike. Police say the boy's mother will now be referred to the DA's office as Orange County ramps up efforts to hold parents accountable for dangerous e-bike and e-motorcycle behavior. Heather Brooker, KFI News.
5: Governor Newsom has thrown his official support behind L.A. Mayor Bass in her bid to be reelected, citing their partnership in reducing homelessness, enacting policies to lower crime, and bringing back film production to the city. The race for mayor of L.A. is getting tighter.
7: The latest poll from the UC Berkeley Institute of Governmental Studies shows Mayor Karen Bass is in the lead with the support of 26% of likely voters. Her lead is much smaller than it once was. City Council member Nithya Raman has 25% support, and community advocate Spencer Pratt has 22% support. Pollsters call Bass's lead statistically insignificant. Raman and Pratt have each gone up by 8 percentage points compared to March. Meanwhile, Bass is polling the same. Daniel Martindale, KFI News.
5: U.S. officials say there could be a tentative plan between the U.S. and Iran that would extend a ceasefire for 60 days while negotiations on Iran's nuclear program happen. The tentative framework could also see the Strait of Hormuz gradually reopen. The deal needs to be signed off by both President Trump and the Iranians, and Treasury Secretary Scott Bessent says things are at a delicate point.
8: The teams have been going back and forth. And President Trump has made it very clear, he talked about it at the cabinet meeting, that he has several red lines.
5: A post on Iranian state media says Iranian officials are denying reports that the text of this latest memorandum has been finalized.
9: You drove past me holding the phone with your right hand, manipulating that phone. I mean, I saw you
10: so
9: with the phone.
10: Obviously not. So you want to just call this a day?
9: Or? I don't want to call it a day.
5: Newly released body camera video from Florida is going viral after a deputy cited a woman with one hand for allegedly holding a phone while driving. The driver, an adaptive athlete named Katie, laughed and showed the deputy she doesn't have a right hand after he accused her of manipulating a phone.
9: I'm asking you now, did you have your phone on your hand?
10: I did not.
9: You did not have your phone on your
10: I
9: hand?
10: I did not.
9: Hand to God, you did not have phone on your hand.
10: Hand to God.
5: Even after the exchange, the deputy issued a $116 ticket. That citation was later dismissed. Southland weather from KFI. We do have a chance of showers after midnight. It's going to be partly cloudy tomorrow. Highs in the low 70s metro LA, low to mid 70s in the valleys, mid 60s to low 70s and windy in the high desert, upper 60s to low 70s at the beaches and inland OC, upper 60s to mid 70s in the IE and windy. The Dow closed up 25, S&P 500 up 43, NASDAQ up 243. Right now, 68 in Dana Point. 67 in Anaheim, 64 in Diamond Bar, and it's 63 in Simi Valley. It's slow on the 210 in Pasadena.
0: We're starting on the eastbound side where the drive loads up at almost Mountain. You remain on and off the brakes all the way to Foothill Boulevard and the westbound side of the 210. Slowing down in Pasadena from Sierra Madre, heading back towards Fair Oaks. Tough in Santa Monica, East 10 loading up at Cloverfield. Delays across Mid-City all the way to San Pedro Street in downtown L.A. And in Orange County, we're looking at Irvine for the 5 northbound. Really slowing down at the 133 freeway. Heavy beyond Jamboree as you continue all the way towards Harbor in Anaheim. And Anaheim, 91 eastbound. Delays from just about the 57 as you continue ahead towards Green River. With Southern California's most accurate traffic reports, I'm Angel Martinez.
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20: 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And I'm not just saying that. Steve Hilton, one of the leading candidates for governor in California. And a walk-in election day is on Tuesday. And the mail-in ballot percentage is pretty low for this late in the cycle. So either a lot of people are not interested or not inspired by the candidates, or they're undecided. But there's a new poll out, and it shows Javier Baccaria and Steve Hilton at the top. And in fact, Hilton's lead is 5 points over the third place candidate, Tom Steyer. We'll get into all those details coming up. But Steve Hilton making his first in-studio appearance, and you could watch it live on YouTube. Which leads me to tell you that we are live on YouTube already. So you could get to the site to subscribe and become a member. YouTube.com/@John Cobalt Show. 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And one other programming note, a special live stream, YouTube only, is at 11 a.m. tomorrow. Okay? You won't hear this on the radio. And you're not going to hear it the audio online. It's going to be live on YouTube, streaming only at 11 a.m. Because I just can't say enough. There's always more to talk about. There's always more to say. Now, that's one poll. And I'll talk about the governor's poll later in the hour as we get ready for Steve Hilton. But the poll more important to people, not only in Los Angeles, because everything that happens in Los Angeles spills out over the borders into all the other cities in L.A. County. If L.A. is a sewer, it's more likely your town could become a sewer. And if it doesn't become a sewer, you got to fight like hell to keep the sludge out of your city. And that's the mayor's race in Los Angeles. And UC Berkeley, LA Times had a poll. And, you know, we'll keep these, you know, each polling outfit comes with a different result. So for purposes here, we're going to just compare it to the same poll from March. Okay. UC Berkeley Times had a poll in March. They got a poll now. And this is the last one before Election Day. And they have Mayor Bass dropping to 26%. Nithya Raman up to 25. Spencer Pratt up to 22. So the three of them are bunched up real tight. And with the margin of error, they're all practically tied. There's a margin of error of 2 to 3%. Raman and Pratt each surged by 8 points in the last 2 months. Bass is flat. So according to the UC Berkeley LA Times, they have scoured the region in March and in May. And in May, they couldn't find one more person who switched sides to Karen Bass. Not one undecided voter, not any other kind of voter. Normally, that would mean she is cooked in the general election, no matter who her opponent is. It means that nobody's going to get to 50%. There is going to be a runoff. And Bass is starting with her popularity shrinking even further. And I think it's fair to say that unless you are a union member and getting bribed by Bass with our tax money, there isn't much of a constituency for Bass. That's the bulk of her support. And if you see those rallies on television, they're fake rallies. They're made up of union members who are on leave for the day. We're probably paying them, and they stand there and wave their stupid signs and chant their stupid slogans and pretend that she's the great savior. She's the great failure. Now, what's disconcerting here is that Nithya Raman, who's really running an awful campaign, and has disappointed even a lot of her supporters. People don't know what to do. That this is a crowd that is afraid to turn to Spencer Pratt, even though Pratt is everything he's saying is true. The way he's describing the city is true. The solutions he is offering are the only solutions that are going to work because we've tried everything else, and they're common sense. They're what most normal people would do if one of us became mayor. And it shows you people are so locked into some of this progressive politics garbage. Nithya Raman's claim to fame for fighting homelessness is to fight the other council people. When there's an ordinance so that other council people can have special sections of their district protected, such as areas around schools, parks, daycare centers. They invoke an ordinance known as 4118. 4118 means that in these designated areas, no homeless within 500 feet of a school, for example. Now, is that not something everybody can agree with? Is there anyone outside a homeless person or outside the gang members who are selling drugs and weapons out of these homeless camps? Is there anybody who disagrees? At least give the little kids 500 feet away from the half-naked guy screaming in the night, waving his member in the air, injecting drugs, bent over, taking a crap. Can we give the kids 500 feet? Do you know who votes against every single one of those proposals? It's Nithya Raman. She votes against every other council person's proposal to keep the crazy people 500 feet away, the zombies. It's remarkable. And, I mean, she votes against everybody's.
2: proposal. As far as I know, she usually loses. It's often an 11-4 vote, and it's Rahman and the three socialists, the DSA. They don't believe the DSA is this new party. They've got 4 seats on the council. They're trying to get more seats. They also have the city controller's office. A lot of people probably didn't even know this was going on. I've talked about it a number of times. But no matter how many times you tell people, it's really, really a dangerous group. Their philosophy is just all-out anarchy, communism, defund the police, you know, really get rid of the police, get rid of ICE, all that. Like, no law enforcement. And rights go to all the homeless, all the mental patients and drug addicts. They get full rights, and illegal aliens and criminals. Those are the three constituencies for this Democratic Socialists of America campaign. And the worst council people belong to the DSA, or they have staff advisors who belong to the DSA, such as my old garbage bag, Mike Bonin, who used to be in my district. His staff was made up of DSA. And that's why he would never clean up the homeless. And he got kicked out of office for Tracy Park. So this is amazing. It shows you either people are woefully ignorant or there are people who really believe in evil things. I mean, if you want drug addicts and the mentally ill to be living in front of your kid's school with gang members selling guns and drugs out of the tents, that's what you want? That's what Nithya Rahman is for. The scene I described there is from her district, Los Feliz, in front of an elementary school. Row of tents, blocking the entryway for elementary school kids, little kids, and the gangs controlled the tents, and they had a little store inside where you could buy your favorite drugs and your favorite weapons. Inside, you know, they just lift up the flap and say, you know, give me some meth, give me some fentanyl. Give me a 45, pay the cash, and I don't know, maybe they take credit card, I'm not sure, or PayPal or something. But, you know, if you pay up, then they give it to you. Right in front of the school, Nithya Rahman wouldn't remove it in her own district. And famously, at a meeting where this type of issue came up, and she spoke out against 4118, The crowd started booing her and heckling her, and she smirked and rolled her eyes and walked away. So she is a crazy person. She is more crazy than Bass. And yet, there you go. It's 26, 25, 22. And like I said, statistically, they're all tied. So the turnout is going to be huge. If you are fed up with this city, You really must vote, and you've got to go with Pratt. You got to go for Pratt, you know, at least here in the first round, and get him into the runoff, and let's have a campaign, because this is scary here. And now Rahman, when we come back, was supposed to be on Channel 5 News, but suffered a really bizarre injury, so she claims, and we'll talk about that when we come back. This is the first time I've heard a politician cancel a TV appearance because of an injury to this particular body part. Deborah Mark is live in the KFI 24-hour newsroom.
5: Here is the latest. A small brush fire is burning in the Brentwood area. A federal judge declines to block President Trump's executive order to create a national list of eligible voters and limit voting by mail. We'll have more at the bottom of the hour. We're going to go back to the 91 next.
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5: Southland weather from KFI, partly cloudy tomorrow, high 60s and 70s. 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From your Toyota dealer's traffic center, we make it easy back to the 91 in Anaheim Hills.
0: So this crash along the 91, this is making your way along the eastbound side before Gypsum Canyon. And it's a problem with a car stuck in that left lane, sending you back from the 241 toll road. Now, an earlier problem was in the backup beyond that, but the overall delays for that 91 eastbound still pushing back from almost the 57 freeway. The 55 northbound is slowing from the 22 all the way to the 91, and the toll road 241 slowing from Windy Ridge Toll Plaza to the 91. With Southern California's most accurate traffic reports, I'm Angel Martinez.
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20: 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All right. So I just spent a few minutes explaining the latest poll from UC Berkeley, LA Times, which has the mayor's race, Bass 26, Rahman 25, Pratt 22. With the margin of error, they're basically all tied. Rahman and Pratt up by 8 since March. Bass is flat. And now the California Post has interviewed a bunch of polling experts. Jamie Page did the story. Just came out in the last hour and said this poll is probably wrong, that it is dramatically understating Pratt's support, and they explain why. I'll read you what they say. I don't trust polls to the letter. Some of the reasons why are laid out in this article, but you know, it's all we got, and I think it's pretty clear that Pratt has surged. I will just say, over Memorial Day weekend, and I'm on the West Side, which is teeming with wieners, and virtually everybody I ran into, because we had a couple of social events, almost everybody I went to talk to, or they were seeking me out actually, is to talk about Pratt. Nobody was asking me about Nithya Rahman, other than to roll their eyes the way she does. By the way, I have yet to either run into or have a friend or relative tell me that they know a guy who's voting for Nithya Rahman. Do you?
5: I know a woman.
2: Right.
5: And I think her husband is. Actually,
2: really,
5: I think she said they.
2: Does he have all his parts?
5: Uh huh.
2: Well, how would you know?
5: Well, she would have probably told me.
2: I see. My wife knows a lot of Rahman people. I just haven't run into the guy. I don't know if I want to. Like, what guy would get? Oh yeah, Nithya Rahman. That's what LA needs. Right. There aren't enough people lying dead in the street. Let's have more. If I had the money, I'd love to put up fake Nithya Rahman billboards. At Nithya Rahman, because there's not enough drug addicts laying dead in the street. You know, there's a lot of billionaires that live in L.A. I read about them all the time. Can't one of them with a sense of humor pay for a billboard like that? Anyway.
5: You know enough people, John. You know billionaires. Why don't you talk to them about that?
2: Yeah, I'm going to make a personal plea.
5: You should.
2: To all the billionaires out there. It's like, somebody put up some really funny anti-Nithya Rahman billboards. Really funny, really cutting. They'd be truthful, too. Because you look at her policies, there's apparently not enough homeless camps in front of elementary schools for the kids to enjoy. Anyway, I've interrupted myself and then interrupted my interruption.
5: Yes, you did. So now I'm interrupting you.
2: And you're leading me farther down the road, and it's going to take till 5:30 before I get on track. Spencer Pratt, according to these polling experts, probably is doing even better than the UC Berkeley Times poll. They talked with Rick Taylor. He has spent 50 years in LA politics, not connected to any campaign, but he says internal campaign tracking, internal polls that he is familiar with, show Bass is more like at 32, Pratt at 30, and Rahman lagging at 18. Now, that would make more sense to me. I know Bass has a built-in audience made up of all those pathetic government employees and union members and woke heads, and 32 and Pratt has clearly got to be surging. Rahman, I'm just not running into her constituency, and Rick Taylor says the problem starts with how many modern polls are conducted. These pollsters only believe in doing digital, which he believes is a weakness. You miss people who are not inclined to spend 20 minutes on their phone or on a computer answering questions. This is why the national polls missed the Trump surge over and over and over again. He always did much better all three times running for president than he did in the polls because his people don't vote as often, so they weren't in the likely voter category. Because they'll screen you out. Like, if you haven't voted all that often, they'll screen you out. You're not a likely voter. And then they don't have the time to sit on the phone with a pollster because you don't just get one question. Who do you like for mayor? You get, 72 questions. I did one poll in my life once just to do it a long time ago. And we were on the phone so long, the woman called back and asked me for a date. That's how long we were talking. It's true. And then stupidly, I went on the date, but that's another story. And after I did that, I thought, this is a waste of time. I'm never doing this again. I just wasn't working that during that month that they called me. So I had the time to fill the day. Taylor calls the Berkeley survey an outlier and says modern polling cuts corners by leaning too heavily on cheap digital outreach. You get these emails, I get them, saying you want to take a survey. That the LA Times poll is a poll. I call it an outlier. It's just not dependable, and it comes down to money. A poll can cost between $45,000 and $50,000. Campaigns and polling firms have to repeatedly call voters, restart interviews when people hang up, train operators to stay on the phone to complete enough of the detailed surveys, and cheaper polling methods are missing the very voters driving Pratt's surge. Right. Because these are the people who don't vote a whole lot. They just bop along. Then they look around and see of all of Nithya Raman's drug addicts lying and dying in the street. And it's like, what the hell's going on here? Is there anybody fighting this stuff? And turnout is at 7%. With the mail-in ballots, 7%. And Taylor says, progressive voting seems to be less energized this cycle. Well, yeah, the progressives have destroyed the city. I mean, maybe even some of them are realizing it's like, wow, we really, really screwed this place up. We made this place a filthy cesspool. Maybe we're wrong. Maybe our ideas don't work. All right. When we come back. Did I ever get to whatever I wanted to get to? I don't even know anymore.
6: No, you didn't.
2: Oh, I didn't. I didn't get to the Nithya Raman's body part that got injured.
5: Oh, yeah.
2: Kept her off Channel 5. That was a good tease, too, and I completely blew it. Well, Ray walked in with this new thing, so we'll get to Nithya Raman's injured body part next. She can't do TV. Deborah Mark is live in the KFI 24-hour newsroom.
5: Fire crews have stopped the forward progress of a small brush fire burning beside the southbound 405 in Brentwood. LA Fire Department officials say there are light winds in the area and crews are working to set up hose lines around the fire. The freeway is open. The department says drivers should expect delays and possible lane closures. Angel's going to have more on that in her traffic report. A federal judge has declined to block President Trump's executive order to create a national list of eligible voters and limit voting by mail.
7: Trump's order directs the Postal Service to only provide mail-in ballots to voters on an approved list, but Judge Carl Nichols ruled that the lawsuit was premature because the government has not yet taken steps to implement the order, and therefore plaintiffs have not suffered any harm at present.
5: ABC's Chuck Sievertson says Democrats and civil rights groups argued the order would likely be found unconstitutional because the states and Congress have the power to set election rules, not the president. U.S. and Iranian officials are saying a tentative agreement to extend a ceasefire has been reached, but President Trump and Iran's supreme leader have yet to sign off on it. ABC's Ian Panel says if approved, it would formally extend a ceasefire between the countries and gradually reopen the Strait of Hormuz.
8: The Iranians on state media or semi-official state media are already pushing back on that, saying the details have not been finalized.
5: He says if approved, it would extend the ceasefire by another 60 days, possibly lift some restrictions in the Strait of Hormuz, and end the U.S. naval blockade. Legal cannabis sales in California have generated nearly $248 million in tax revenue during the first 3 months of 2026. Figures were released by the state yesterday. Since recreational marijuana became legal in 2018, the cannabis industry has generated more than $8.1 billion in state tax revenue. And a man in Austria has been convicted of planning to attack a Taylor Swift concert in Vienna nearly 2 years ago. He's been found guilty on multiple charges, including those related to the concert, and sentenced to 15 years in prison. The concert plot was thwarted, but Austrian officials still canceled Swift's three performances in August of 2024. We're going to go to the 405 next.
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5: Southland weather from KFI. We do have a chance of showers after midnight. Partly cloudy tomorrow. Highs low 70s metro LA. Low to mid 70s in the valleys. Mid 60s to low 70s and windy in the high desert. Upper 60s to low 70s at the beaches and inland OC. Upper 60s to mid 70s in the IE and windy. Right now, 68 in Laguna Woods. 65 in Rancho Santa Margarita. Lane closures on the 405 due to the fire in Brentwood.
0: This is affecting southbound travel on the 405. It is coming right up on Getty Center, where the three right lanes are blocked. Just saw a live shot of this a couple moments ago, and that drive is just a big mess getting away from the 101. Seems to be affecting the 101 as well, northbound all the way out of Hollywood from Sunset Boulevard and stretches all the way to the 405 and the southbound side of the 101. Overall delays out of Calabasas from Las Virgenes and stretches back to the 170-134 split ahead in Hollywood, Sunset into downtown. With Southern California's most accurate traffic reports, I'm Angel Martinez.
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2: 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A lot coming up. We have Steve Hilton, the Steve Hilton, coming in at 4 o'clock in studio. And he'll be live on YouTube because we're already YouTubing. 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

0: Because I notice we have, talk about it all the time, just a very female-driven government. We have five LA County supervisors. We've got a female mayor, and the five supervisors are female as well, and many other females in all levels of government now. And there's this concept called suicidal empathy, where now all the empathy pouring out of these women collectively, or it could just be corruption, it's hard to tell, they have more care for the criminals and for the homeless people, the drug addicts and the mental patients, than they do for the rest of us who have to live with all the insanity. It's called suicidal empathy. Go look it up. Somebody wrote a book on it just in the last couple of weeks. Now, on to Nithya Raman. She was supposed to be on Channel 5 to do an interview. And we're going to play you a clip. This is Michael Oman, right? They had to apologize that Raman called in. She had a certain injured body part.
1: We have extended a number of invitations to Mayor Bass to appear on the show. Those invitations have all been denied. And tonight, candidate for Mayor City Councilmember Nithya Raman was scheduled to appear with us here in studio. However, her team canceled late this afternoon, citing a tongue injury.
2: A tongue injury? How do you get a tongue injury? I mean, I understand. Maybe she bit down on it too hard.
0: I don't.
2: She was chewing on something.
0: I've bitten my tongue.
2: I have too.
0: But
2: it does hurt.
0: But never to the point where I couldn't work.
2: Same.
0: You know, maybe it feels painful or a little swollen or something. But
2: you're taking a leave.
0: I can't imagine biting so hard that you can't do an interview anymore. Do we know if it was a bitten tongue or maybe some other? I mean, could she have strained it? Pulled
2: doing,
0: a muscle?
2: Doing what?
0: You tell me.
2: I walked right into that one.
0: I was waiting for you. Actually, I was. I'm thinking, how can I set this up so she does that?
2: And I did, of
0: course.
2: Wow.
0: Yeah.
2: I have issues.
0: No, I'm just so happy I can rely on you. That's all. You never let me down.
2: I'm that predictable?
0: Yeah. Well, no, just I just know how you're going to respond. That's all. You will ask the question.
2: I have a big mouth.
0: That's okay. So, no, keep going. Go ahead.
2: No, God.
0: So anyway, Nithya could not talk to Channel 5 because of the tongue injury. Now, I don't know if the tongue is in a cast or a splint, if she's out for the rest of the campaign, because she's only got another few days.
2: And you only have one tongue. You have to take care of it.
0: That's a good point there. Boy, somebody paid attention in physiology class.
2: That's
0: me. Yeah. That's right. I only have one. Are you sure?
2: As far as I know.
0: Could be a second one there. That would be a shame if we couldn't hear Nithya Raman talk for the next week. Boy, I'd really regret that. I got to believe, and this is not just wishful thinking, though. I got to believe that pollster that talked to Jamie Page at the Post is right. That they're not picking up the Pratt vote based on people who are going to have the patience and desire to participate in an online or phone poll. That this is a different kind of phenomenon going on. And the kind of person who is so fed up and so sick of everything in LA and the media in LA, they get an email or they get a phone call, they're going to just say, oh, F this. I'm not wasting my time on this. Because nobody trusts this stuff anymore. The pollsters still have to make a paycheck, and they don't want to talk out loud too much about, hey, you know, nobody's answering the phone anymore. Nobody's responding to the emails. In fact, we're getting blocked and deleted and reported, and we're all, everything's going into the spam folder, basically, poll requests. If it's not going into spam, it's going into trash. So I don't know. It's hard to believe just based on, I'm trying to trust my own senses. Like when I trust my eyes, I know that there is no reduction in homeless people in LA. I'm trusting my eyes. I'm trusting my ears, and I'm

0: thinking, boy, there's a lot of Spencer Pratt chatter going on. And people are animated, too. Like, I never heard people talk about a mayoral race like this before that I can remember. So it can't be that there's the same level of support for Nithya Raman, who, like I said, I haven't met that guy yet, who's saying, go Raman. And I really can't believe mothers want a woman who had let a homeless encampment filled with drug addicts, mental patients, guns, gang members. You'd let that in front of your kids' elementary school. I really have a hard time believing that. I don't think we're that insane yet, but we'll find out after the vote. And I hope all the progressives who haven't shown up to vote stay in their dark little hole in their basement. And they can amuse themselves any way they want. But stay away. Stop voting. Please stop voting. We've got Steve Hilton coming up. And when we come back, we'll get into the polling for the governor's race. And Steve Hilton will be here right after Deborah's news. We have Deborah Mark. Always reliable. Live in the KFI 24-hour newsroom.
1: Happy to help. Here is the latest. A family from Altadena has filed the first private civil suit for rent gouging in the aftermath of the Eaton fire. Police are continuing their investigation in what they say could have been a murder-suicide in North Hills. We'll have more at the top of the hour. From your Toyota Dealers Traffic Center, we make it easy. 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
2: Now, due to a brush fire that's burning on the west side of the 405, it's affecting southbound lanes here. Coming up on Scribble Center, it's the three right that have been blocked off while fire crews are continuing just to clean up. Deborah mentioned that forward progress in this fire has been, they've halted the forward progress, so that's good news. But traffic sure is a mess on that 405 southbound, loading up all the way from the 101. And northbound, of course, they're slowing down to take a look, with delays all the way out of Culver City from Venice Boulevard to the 101 freeway. South LA, 110 northbound, loading up from the 105 as you continue all the way to the 5 in Elysian Park. With Southern California's most accurate traffic reports, I'm Angel Martinez.
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17: What's shaking, fellow sports fans? It's Andy West. Let's take a look back on this day in sports history, May 28th. We'll start off in 1946 and the first night game ever played at Yankee Stadium. The Yankees lost to the Washington Senators 2-1 in front of 49,917 fans. Jumping ahead today in 2006, Barry Bonds passes Babe Ruth on the all-time home run list as he hits the 715th home run of his major league career. An amazing feat, but his stunning stats will always be tarnished by his alleged use of performance-enhancing drugs. And today in 2016, Klay Thompson makes a playoff record 11 three-pointers, scores 41 points, and the defending champion Golden State Warriors force a seventh game in the Western Conference Finals with a 108-101 victory over the Oklahoma City Thunder. They'd win Game 7 to move on to the finals.
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17: Looking for something to watch? 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Next week on Netflix, Wednesday, the debut of the docuseries Michael Jackson, The Verdict. Next Thursday on Netflix, the premiere of the British documentary film, The Murder of Rachel Nichol, as well as the new British drama based on that story called The Witness. Next Friday, the launch of the Netflix romantic comedy movie Office Romance, starring Jennifer Lopez and Brett Goldstein. Next Tuesday on Hulu, the start of the new Mindy Kaling-created comedy Not Suitable for Work. Next Tuesday, over on Paramount Plus, the debut of the docuseries Devotion, Obedience or Betrayal. Next Wednesday on Amazon Prime Video, the fifth season premiere of Clarkson's Farm, as well as season 4 of the animated drama The Legend of Vox Machina. Next Friday on Apple TV, the launch of the new drama series Cape Fear, starring Amy Adams, Javier Bardem, and Patrick Wilson. Next Friday on Hulu, the stand-up special Hannah Burner, None of My Business. 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And next Sunday on AMC Plus, the third season launch of Anne Rice's Interview with the Vampire.
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23: 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And we have a live stream. I got to mention this again. There's a live stream tomorrow morning at 11 a.m. Just me, 11 a.m. tomorrow, the live stream. And this is extra content for you as we're just a few days away from Election Day. So that's what we're going to be discussing. Now, Steve Hilton will be here right after 4 o'clock. Steve Hilton is the leading candidate among Republicans for governor, leading overall in some polls. If he's not number one, he's number two. Behind Javier Baccarella, and the two of them have opened up a lead of, in the latest poll from Public Policy Institute, you got Becerra at 23, Hilton 20, and then Tom Steyer back at 15%. Not getting much of a return for his $200 million. And why do you think? Because the guy's a weirdo. Chad Bianco at 13. And once again, I, the the Bianco crowd, you should not risk somehow, because again, you can't trust the polls. And if somehow we end up with Becerra and Steyer running for governor, this is going to be a long, long year and a really bad, bad 4 years to follow. So it would be really smart to help out Hilton and give him some insurance, some cushion here, because Hilton and Bianco agree on just about everything. I'm not sure they differ. Maybe I'll ask Steve if I got the time. He's only going to be in here for a half an hour. But what would be the difference anyway? I mean, if people say, I do think Hilton has articulated a very detailed case of what's wrong with California by doing all that investigation. His CalDoge operation has uncovered, you know, so much fraud, and maybe that's what's given him the edge. And you know what? We got a lot of weenies here in California, too. It could be that Chad Bianco being a tough sheriff is something that puts off some more middle-of-the-road people. Anyway, we'll get into the race with Hilton coming up in just a few minutes. The rest of the poll has, Bianco is fourth at 13. Steyer, 15, third place. Bianco, 14 at 13%. Mrs. Potato Head's down to 12. And, I can't find Antonio Villaraigosa. Oh, they don't even put him in the article anymore. He's not even in the story. I think I saw 7%.
1: I believe in me.
23: Which would be pretty good. He was here the other night again.
2: Yeah, I heard him on Conway Show.
23: And he was looking for you.
2: Oh, yeah, sure.
23: No, he was.
2: He thought somebody else was me, I heard. Didn't he think that Sharon Bellio was
23: he
2: me?
23: He thought Sharon Bellio was you.
2: So funny. He's just
4: where are the women at, guys?
23: He thought last time we saw him, he thought you were my wife. Uh-huh. Now he thinks Sharon Bellio is you.
2: Yeah.
23: Which makes Sharon Bellio my wife, I guess, right?
2: Yes.
23: In his mind.
2: Wow, yeah. You're a polygamist.
23: And
5: he did use the word partner.
23: Partner?
5: Yeah, that was the word he used.
23: Oh, right. I'm just connecting it to the original thing.
5: No, I know, but yes. I'm just saying, like, partner, that was the word he was using for spouse. Like, partner, you could have just said wife.
23: Yeah. Well,
2: unless he meant radio partner.
23: Who knows what he meant? He didn't know what he meant. maybe he's taking a trip to Biden land. I don't know.
1: I believe in
23: him. He could be on the bus. Oh, speaking of, after we have Steve Hilton on, we got to go through. Jill Biden has got a book coming out. And so she's giving interviews. And she's on CBS News, and she also, there was a piece in The Atlantic. Now she's claiming that she thought Joe was having a stroke. Now, during the debate, the first few minutes when he just completely flatlined against Trump. And if you are thinking your husband's having a stroke, would you just sit back and let him continue the debate? Or would you say, stop the debate and let's get paramedics on him?
2: Maybe she did call 911.
23: I can't believe. I assume she was sitting in the front row and she sees her husband and goes, oh my God, is he having a stroke? Well, then do something about it. Well, no, it's more important we beat Trump. If he's got to die fighting Trump, then he's going to die fighting for Trump. I don't know. That didn't seem to be a very protective, wifely thing to do.
2: Well, I think maybe in her defense, at first, she thought, wow, maybe he's having a stroke. And then she realized that it was just how he was talking.
23: He's talking like a guy who's having a stroke.
2: But maybe she's heard that before. So she understood that it was not anything out of the normal, although she did insist that he did such a great job.
23: Yeah. Right? Yeah. We're going to play all those clips and we're going to play all her because actually all the things that you and I said, she has said all of those things. She's taken all sides on this issue. So we'll do that. But first, Steve Hilton, right after Deborah's News, and Deborah Marcus live in the KFI 24-hour newsroom.
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2: Price gouging. I'm Deborah Mark, live from the KFI 24-hour newsroom. A family from Altadena has filed the first private civil suit for rent gouging in the aftermath of the 2025 wildfires.
3: Randall and Candy Rennick said they were charged nearly three times the maximum allowed under L.A.'s rent gouging law. After the Eaton fire forced them out of their Altadena home, they found a long-term temporary rental whose max should have been around $5,000 a month, but they say they were charged nearly $15,000. They claim they were overcharged more than $95,000 total by the landlords, who received notices from the L.A. City Attorney's Office and L.A. County but did nothing. The Rennicks want restitution for the overcharges, compensatory damages, and civil penalties. Mark Rauner, KFI News.
2: A federal judge in L.A. has questioned prosecutors about their plans for the upcoming Palisades fire arson trial. The judge says she's concerned the government's theory on the case could confuse jurors or lead to a legally questionable verdict. Jonathan Rinderknecht is accused of intentionally starting a fire on January 1st of 2025, which reignited and became the Palisades fire. The judge says jurors could find Rinderknecht guilty of igniting the first fire, but not guilty for the damage and destruction caused by the second one. The trial is set to start on June 8th. Police are continuing their investigation in what they say could have been a murder-suicide in North Hills. Two adults and two young children were found shot dead last night in their home. This neighbor says it's shocking.
4: We're just devastated for the family, the children. It's just horrible.
2: Police say they can't confirm if the wife and mother was the shooter, as has been suggested. Governor Newsom has proposed blocking anyone in California from getting any money from the Trump administration's so-called anti-weaponization fund.
6: We want to tax 100% of those proceeds. And that's an action the state of California can take. It's an action we look forward to taking.
2: The Justice Department announced last week it would create a $1 billion, more than $1 billion, almost $2 billion fund to compensate those who claim they suffered weaponization and lawfare during the Biden administration. Newsom made the threat while signing legislation limiting access to election ballots. Women's rights groups are condemning the new Justice Department investigation into E. Jean Carroll, the former magazine columnist who accused President Trump of sexual assault. The DOJ is investigating whether Carroll committed perjury during her civil trials against Trump. But Sonia Osorio, the executive director of national advocacy organization Women's Justice Now, says it's outrageous.
7: We all know what this is about. This is retribution from Donald Trump.
2: Carroll won civil judgments against Trump before his second term. Ford is making money, but not from cars or trucks.
24: Ford stock has reached a three-year high after saying it's getting into the AI data center business. The company announced 2 weeks ago it was investing $2 billion in Ford Energy, which repurposes electric vehicle batteries as energy storage for utilities, industrial business, and the data centers that communities across the U.S. are arguing against. Investment banker Morgan Stanley says Ford Energy could be worth $10 billion. Ford's competitors, GM, Jeep, and Stellantis, are all down in value this year as they and Ford move away from EV sales, while sales increase for EVs outside of the U.S. Michael Crozier, KFI News.
2: And analysts say uncertainty over the Iran war is making it tough to predict what could happen in the oil market. Right now, the average price of a gallon of regular unleaded in L.A. County is more than $6. Gas Buddy analyst Patrick DeHaan says summertime demand could drive gas prices even higher right across the U.S.
25: Nine states where gas prices have fallen back below the $4 a gallon mark. We anticipate the summer average for gasoline could be $4.80 a gallon.
2: He says some states are suspending their gas taxes to lower prices at the pump. We're going to go to the 10 next.
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2: Southland weather from KFI. We do have a chance of showers after midnight. Partly cloudy tomorrow. Highs low 70s metro LA. Low to mid 70s in the valleys. Mid 60s to low 70s and windy in the high desert. Upper 60s to low 70s at the beaches and inland OC. Upper 60s to mid 70s in the IE and windy. The Dow closed up 25. S&P 500 up 43. And NASDAQ up 243. Right now it is 70 in Tustin. It is 63 in Laguna Beach, 64 in Chatsworth, and 68 in Van Nuys. We are going to the 10 in Santa Monica.
8: It's a slow drive on that eastbound side of the 10 with delays backing up all the way from Lincoln. Delays continue out of Santa Monica across Mid-City all the way to the 5 in Boyle Heights. Now I'm looking at East LA on the 710 southbound, and that's crawling, leaving the 60. Looks like there's a crash ahead in Southgate coming right up on just a Firestone Boulevard. They're clearing this wreck out of lanes, but it is really messing up the drive. The drive on the 5 is also tough this afternoon. Getting out of Burbank, southbound slowing from Alameda. Delays continue all the way to the 605. Tough in Corona. I'm looking at this 15 southbound. It's crawling from the 91 freeway heading towards Temescal Canyon Road. With Southern California's most accurate traffic reports, I'm Angel Martinez.
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0: 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It is the John Cobalt Show. Welcome. We are on every day from 3 to 6. After 6 o'clock, whatever you miss, John Cobalt Show on demand on the iHeart app. And we are live on YouTube. And if you go to YouTube, you'll see there's another man on the screen. And that's Steve Hilton, who is one of the leading candidates for governor here in California, a Republican. He's either number one or number two in all the polls, and we're just a few days away. Turnout is actually kind of light on the mail-in ballots, and so a lot of people are going to be showing up on Tuesday, more than usual. Mm-hmm. I guess there are a lot of undecided people. Anyway, we're live on YouTube, and to subscribe or become a member, go to youtube.com/@JohnCobaltShow, and you can go watch us now. And even participate in the group chat running along the side of the screen. Steve Hilton, I'm so happy to finally have you in studio.
28: I know, amazing. It feels like we're like old friends.
0: I know, we've talked so many times.
28: We've never actually met in person.
0: I know, we talked so many times on the phone. And it's good to have you here, so I want to get right to it.
28: Yeah.
0: Last hour we were talking about Spencer Pratt and how there's a poll that has him virtually tied with Rahman and Bass. But there's one pollster that the California Post interviewed, he said, no, Pratt's doing a lot better than that in the internal polls for the candidates, because the traditional polls, they don't poll the kind of candidate, the kind of voters who go for Pratt. Mm-hmm. People who don't vote often, people who don't answer the phone or respond to an email, because they're just not engaged in politics that way. And I've got to believe, well, you're doing very well. There's got to be a certain amount of that with you, too. That a lot of people disgusted and are voting, and they usually don't really vote, especially in a primary.
28: And they may not say they're voting for a Republican. That's the other thing in my race for governor. Yeah. It is a partisan race. So when people come and vote for me, there's an R right next to my name. With Spencer in LA, that's not the case. But I think that that's exactly right. It feels like this particular poll, The really surprising thing to me in it is this idea that Nithyaraman is right up there, neck and neck with Spencer and Karen Bass. I mean, she's her campaign seems to have basically imploded.
23: And yeah, so I know.
28: The idea that she's right up there makes no sense to me. I've always said, actually, this particular poll, Berkeley.
23: Yes, Berkeley.
28: Has always marked us down. They've been polling the governor's race a lot. And there's three of them this week that were telegraphing that they were going to be out with polls at the end of this week. One of them we had came out last night, PPIC. This was Berkeley. The governor portion of the Berkeley poll apparently is tomorrow. And then there's one more, the Emerson poll. All three of them have tended to mark me and other Republicans down. So we'll see.
23: Yeah, a lot depends. And it's hard for people to get into the demographics of the polling, and they're probably not interested anyway. But they often overweight certain demographics.
28: They do.
23: And you get skewed results.
28: Yeah, and one of the things that seems to make a real difference is whether they poll registered voters or likely voters.
23: Yes.
28: That makes a huge difference. And so you look at these polls. Look, from my point of view, I'm happy with one thing, which is that whichever poll you look at, as you mentioned at the top, we're basically in the top two. Most of the polls I'm leading. There's another one that came out today where we had some big numbers. You had Becerra and me 27 and 26, and then Steyer way behind, like 15 or something, and then Chad Bianco at 9.
23: Yeah.
28: So whichever poll you look at, I'm in the top two.
23: I would think more people would be attracted to who's leading now, because just human nature is they want to go with the winner, and they're making decisions now too.
28: The only thing I would say is that there have been a couple that show Tom Steyer rising, and so we are not yet out of the danger zone, or what I call the doomsday scenario, where something can happen where you end up with two Democrats. I don't think it's likely. I don't think that Steyer is catching up that much, but it's not impossible that we have Becerra Steyer, which of course is a total disaster for California.
23: One thing you've talked about, and we talked about,
28: that's why we got to be really clear. We got to get in the top two.
23: That's right.
28: Because otherwise, two Democrats, what a nightmare for all of us.
23: Yeah, that would be terrible. That would be a terrible 6 months of an election cycle and an even worse 4-year cycle to follow up. And we touched on this a little, I think, in our last phone conversation. And I've had Chad Bianco on our show many times over the years. He's a great guy and a great sheriff. And but at this point, if he doesn't have the votes that he needs, I think the Bianco voters should switch to you. Because is there a major issue you actually disagree with Chad on?
28: No, not really. I mean, you know, we've, to a certain extent, he's gone further on immigration than I would in terms of pathway to citizenship and so on. But then, you know, he says actually that's not what he meant. And so I think that basically the answer is no. And that's been apparent in these debates. We've had these TV debates, and often Chad and I are next to each other.
23: Yeah.
28: And we're kind of looking at each other like, can you believe these people?
23: Right,
28: like, we really do have a common perspective on almost everything. And that's why I stay, you know, I've always said, my door's always open. I'd love to work with Chad. I'd love to have him as part of the team. We've got to beat these Democrats. It's very important we have a united front.
23: That's what's most important, because they are all going to continue Newsom's policies and then some. And it seems if somebody is comfortable with Chad Bianco as governor, they'd be just as comfortable with you if they can get past whatever it is that they see as a difference between you and him. One thing about the debates, I noticed you have a very clear style of speaking, right? You're very short, to the point, and you're describing things truthfully. And I rarely hear any of the Democratic candidates contradict what you're saying.
28: Yes, it's interesting, isn't it?
23: Yeah. I mean, never a direct, Steve, that's wrong, and here's why you're wrong, and I'm right, and here's why I'm right. They don't do that. They just ignore it and then change the subject.
28: Exactly. Or just say, oh, you're Trump. You know, that's all they've got to say.
23: Yeah, right, yeah.
28: And that actually points to a real truth about this election, which is that they don't have anything really to say, because the record, so when I'm pointing out what's gone wrong in California, 16 years of Democrat one-party rule, it's a total failure on every front. There's nothing they can point to that's gone well. We pay the highest taxes in the country for the worst results. I don't want to, you know, bore everyone with a list. We all experience it every day. Mm-hmm. Everything's a disaster. And not just a disaster, the worst performance in the country on pretty much everything that matters. They can't defend that. They don't even try. When you ask them, what are they going to do in the future? And I put out something specific like your first $100,000 tax free, or we've got to get gas down to $3, or make housing more affordable by getting rid of the regulations, all these specific things. They don't disagree because it's common sense. And so all they've got are these politicized arguments about I'm going to fight Trump and we need someone who's going to fight. They constantly go back to Trump.
0: Trump has nothing to do with all the biggest problems here in California.
28: Of course, I always say, like, Trump is also president in the 49 other states where gas is at least $2
0: yes.
28: cheaper than here.
0: Yeah.
28: So what are you talking about?
0: And you don't have the homeless in the 49 exactly. other states like you do here.
28: Exactly. And everything. Electric bills. I mean, on housing costs, the school results, everywhere you look, it's the worst performance. And what that's why I think their entire campaign, I mean, it does look like the likely outcome if we had to put money on the table. By the way, that is what the betting markets are clearly showing, me against Javier Becerra. I mean, he's the living embodiment of more of the same. He couldn't even answer that question. I don't know if you saw that interview he did on CNN a couple of nights ago with Alex Michelson, and he asked him basically that same question that Kamala Harris basically kind of killed her campaign when she was on The View. And they said, is there anything different you'd have done than Joe Biden? She said, oh, I can't, nothing comes to mind.
0: Right.
28: He basically did that. Alex Michelson said, is there anything you disagree with in what's been, you know, in how California's been governed these last few years, or what Gavin Newsom has done? Nothing. And his actual answer was, unbelievably, well, we're the fourth biggest economy in the world, so something must be going right. And lots of people are coming to Disneyland and going to the beaches. That's literally what he said. Are you kidding me? This is a joke.
0: All right, we'll talk more about this, Sarah, when we come back. Steve Hilton, he's here in studio. You can watch us live on YouTube, running for governor. He's likely to be in the top two, but you need to actually vote for him to get him there. YouTube.com/@John Cobalt Show. 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
2: Here is the latest. A federal judge is not going to block an order from President Trump to create federal voter lists and limit voting by mail. U.S. and Iranian negotiators have apparently reached a tentative agreement to extend the ceasefire. We'll have more at the bottom of the hour. We're going to the 5 next.
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8: It's the southbound side with delays backing up away from Alameda, staying slow all the way to the 605. Now, it's also tough in the Sepulveda Pass. This is the 405 southbound coming up on Skirball Center. That's where they take a few lanes away from you. The 3 right are off limits due to a brush fire that was burning off to the right side of that roadway. Delays from the 101. They've got the carpool and the 2 left open for business. And in Anaheim, the eastbound side of the 91 loading up almost from the 57 freeway to Green River. With Southern California's most accurate traffic reports, I'm Angel Martinez.
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0: 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And you go to youtube.com/@John Cobell Show and subscribe and become a member. And Steve... When you become governor, and you do have a long laundry list of things that you want to do, but what's the first one or two or three things? Because you've got to be focusing on certain reachable goals that you can get done fairly quickly. What would they be?
28: What I want to get done quickest is get more money into people's pockets. because we've got a lot of changes that we need to make in how we do housing policy, energy policy, water, all these things. And to a certain extent, that takes a bit of time. We can start on day one. I've got a very clear plan for all of those things about how we're going to kick out the people in the all the different bureaucratic agencies and replace them with common sense people, give them executive orders to get the water flowing to our farmers, the oil, you know, production increasing and all that kind of stuff. But it'll take time for that to work through into gas prices. The quickest and simplest way of helping people who are really struggling is to take less money from them in taxes. It's really direct if you do that. And so on day one, I want to send to the legislature a budget that has those key tax changes. Number one, your first 100 grand tax free. And in fact, I'd like to see if we can find a way to increase that limit so that more people, because that's thousands of dollars directly to people, especially those who are struggling. Working class Californians who are just, you got people, you know, earning 75, 80, 90 grand, which doesn't get you very far, particularly like here in LA, other parts of the state. 100 grand in many counties now is the official level for low income. And yet you got people under that level paying 9.3% state income tax. That's higher than the top rate in many other states. So I want that done. And then other specific things, vehicle registration, something that we can do very quickly. Right. In most other states, it's under $100 to register your vehicle. Here, hundreds, four, five, 600. Mm. Some people paying over 1,000. I've heard people say over 2,000. I've said we're going to stop all that. A flat registration fee, $71 per vehicle per year. The small business tax, $800. Any business in California, before you do anything, before you make any money, you got to pay the government $800. For what? Even if you don't make any money. For a lot of small businesses, that is really crippling. Like in terms of the amount of money they need to make. So these are the changes I want to get. No tax on tips. That's been implemented in federal taxes. But at the state level, most other states have introduced that for state taxes, not California. We're one of the few that haven't. These are all specific things which are money that we take, the government takes from people. And it's a simple thing. Don't take so much of our money. That's a very direct way of helping people.
0: I'm shocked that Gavin Newsom could announce that, yes, we've lost track of $24 billion for homeless money, and we don't know where it went or if it did any good. And he says that, and then he just goes on with his life, and everybody shrugs. And it's like, oh, well.
28: They don't care. You know, they're totally casual about our money. They don't appreciate the fact people work so hard. And they're really struggling in California. I see that the whole time. We're doing these events up and down the state, hundreds now, town halls, thousands of people coming out. I've met so many people. And you see it in their eyes. And, you know, we take a picture, we have a hug, we ask a question. The number one word that comes to mind from all those interactions now is struggle. It is such a struggle in California. They make everything so difficult. And they don't appreciate. That's what makes me so angry about Newsom. Oh, yeah, spend this, spend that. Invest in this. They use all these words.
0: Invest.
28: Yeah, that means take our money to put it into your pet projects, your bottomless money pit.
0: Is that what gets people most animated for all these town halls you've done? Is that the thing they get most intense about?
28: And the hassle, you know, like just everything is so hard. If you run a business, it's just one thing after another. The bureaucracy, the red tape. I mean, we did a couple of things actually really relevant to this that we did this week through CalDoge that I set up at the beginning of the year. Actually, here's another day one thing, which is this definitely saves money. We looked into high speed rail. We don't have to go over the insanity of that whole thing. We all know, right? But it's not just stupid and ridiculous and a massive waste of money. We've now established that it's illegal. And here's why. The original proposition and legislation setting the whole thing up was very clear that it can only operate once it's operational. It cannot rely on public subsidy. It has to pay its own way. If you look in the details of their business plan that they just published, they say very clearly, we can't make it work financially and we're going to need public subsidy. And so with my running mate for Attorney General, Michael Gates, and for State Controller, Herb Morgan, we made an announcement 2 days ago that because of that, we're going to stop all payments to high-speed rail on day one. That is a day one thing. No more money going into this. The other thing, just on the cost of all the red tape and bureaucracy, we did this yesterday in Sacramento, CalDoge analysis. if you look at all the bloat and bureaucracy and nonsense, all these rules, regulations, we put a costing on it. $745 billion a year. Billion. That's nearly $1 trillion. It works out at $55,000 per household.
0: This is the cost of the all cost the regulation of all the BS to the rest of us. Yeah.
28: Yes. If we got rid of that, you know, Gavin Newsom keeps going on about how we're the fourth biggest economy in the world, which is true statistically, basically because they've doubled the size of the government. That's why we're such a large
0: size.
28: Yeah,
0: it's heavily weighted to the tech industry.
28: Tech industry, exactly. But actually, if we got rid of the red tape, that would actually make us the third biggest economy.
0: Right.
28: We'd overtake Germany in a good way because we'll be freeing up businesses to create jobs and wealth and opportunity.
0: All right, can you stay another segment?
28: Please.
0: All right, yeah. Very good. Steve Hilton, he is running for governor. He's in the top two, number one in many polls. And if you go and you vote for him, he's the recommended choice on our voter guide list. You go to KFIAM640.com/voter guide. So is his controller, Herb Morgan, controller candidate. And Michael Gates, the attorney general, and Gloria Romero, the lieutenant governor. That's a golden ticket.
28: There you go.
0: That you guys have put together. So they're all our recommendations to vote. And we'll do another segment with Steve Hilton. But first, Deborah Mark, live in the KFI 24-hour newsroom.
2: The latest poll from the UC Berkeley Institute of Governmental Studies shows L.A. Mayor Bass in the lead for the mayor's race. The poll shows her with 26% support from likely voters. City Councilmember Nithya Raman has 25% support, and community advocate Spencer Pratt has 22%. Pollsters call Bass's lead statistically insignificant. Raman and Pratt are each up by 8 percentage points since March. A new poll on the governor's race in California shows Javier Becerra and Steve Hilton still in the top spots just days before the primary election.
4: That's according to the latest poll from the Public Policy Institute of California. Becerra, a Democrat, is favored by 23% of likely voters. Hilton, a Republican, is favored by 20% of likely voters. Billionaire Democrat Tom Steyer is in third place with 15% support. He's followed by Republican Riverside County Sheriff Chad Bianco with 13% support and former Democratic Congresswoman Katie Porter with 12% support. They're the only candidates polling in the double digits. Daniel Martindale, KFI News.
2: Steve Hilton will be on with John for some more talk after the news. A federal judge has refused to block an order from President Trump to create a federal voter list and limit voting by mail. The judge rejected a request by Democrats and civil rights groups who argued the order would likely be found unconstitutional because the states and Congress, not the president, have the power to set election rules. Trump issued the order in March after a bill he supported to overhaul voting stalled in Congress. U.S. and Iranian negotiators have apparently reached a tentative agreement to extend the ceasefire by 60 days and start talks on Iran's nuclear program. President Trump would have to sign off on the memorandum of understanding. Former deputy commander of U.S. Central Command, retired Vice Admiral Robert Harward, says an extension could be part of Iran's strategy.
6: The Iranians believe if they can hold out, drag on negotiations like they've done their entire existence, that the president will feel political pressure at home and bend to the will of the American people who want cheaper oil prices.
2: Despite the existing ceasefire, Iran has threatened to attack an American airbase in the region because of recent defensive strikes by the U.S. The Trump administration is working to get a 50-bed temporary facility in Kenya up and running by tomorrow to quarantine any Americans exposed to Ebola. Former White House COVID-19 response coordinator Dr. Ashish Jha says he thinks the Kenya operation is a big mistake.
7: Is there going to be volunteers there who might have an exposure, who are going to be tempted to not acknowledge it because they know if they do, they're going to be stuck in some camp in Kenya?
2: The Ebola outbreak in Central Africa is the second biggest on the continent in recent history. And a beekeeper in Riverside County has lost millions of bees.
8: Brandon Teller says he lost 80 hives when a more than 600-acre fire burned near Homeland last week. Teller owns Bee Doctor Bee Removal and says he rescues unwanted European honeybees from around Southern California and brings the hives back to his property in Riverside County to care for them. When the bees are healthy enough, he rents them out to farmers who pollinate their crops of alfalfa and almonds. He says losing the 3 to 4 million bees is going to be felt across Southern California, both for farmers and for consumers, and could even drive up food costs. Amy King, KFI News.
2: We're going to go to the 110 next.
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2: Southland weather from KFI. We have a chance of showers after midnight. It's going to be cloudy in the morning, partly cloudy in the afternoon. Highs low 70s, metro LA, low to mid 70s for the valleys. Mid-60s to low 70s and windy in the high desert. Upper 60s to low 70s for the beaches and inland OC. Upper 60s to mid-70s in the IE and windy. Right now, 67 in San Juan Capistrano and it's 71 in Stanton. Stall on the 110 in South LA.
3: So this one is along the southbound side of the 110 freeway. It looks like they're clearing it out of lanes to the right shoulder. You're going to flip that to the northbound side of the 110 at Martin Luther King Jr. Boulevard. It is off to the right shoulder. Delays are pretty heavy getting away from almost the 105. Now, that southbound side of the 110 also slow moving all the way out of Elysian Park from the 5 freeway in stretches as you continue all the way to Manchester Avenue. Still tough in the Sepulveda Pass. This is the 405 southbound coming up on Skirball Center where they've got the 3 right lanes off limits. Carpool 2 left open for business, but this is due to a brush fire burning off to the right side of the road up on the hillside there, and delays are loading up now getting out of almost Van Nuys, slowing from Victory Boulevard. Also very tough as you make your way into, looks like it's the Cajon Pass. Make that Glen Helen on the 15 northbound Glen Helen Parkway. Left lane is blocked. This is due to a wreck with a slow drive away from the 60. With Southern California's most accurate traffic reports, I'm Angel Martinez.
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0: 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JB Page is coming on with us right after 5 o'clock because she has discovered that some of the socialist candidates in the L.A. city elections, you know, the group that hates billionaires, are getting tremendous amount of funding from billionaires. It's JB Page will be on to explain. I also want to ask her about her talks with that political insider who said Pratt's actually doing significantly better in the internal polls than what is being released in the public polls.

0: There's a lot to get into with him. He is a target-rich environment. But the basic point about him is that he's just... He really reminds me, maybe a weird thing to say, of Joe Biden. I remember when I used to talk about Joe Biden, he's a kind of nothing, actually. And he's
1: like, just bounced around. Yeah, he's just the process.
0: Nothing. And I always think of, he's like an amiable mediocrity. There's nothing there. He was hopeless when he had one executive job in HHS. I mean, there's a lot of stuff that we can get into with his record there. All these other 36 years. He's been a career politician. And these legislators, they don't have to do anything. They just sort of walk. And all he does is suck up to the unions and the activist groups. You see Becerra's ads all day long. All the logos of all these left-wing groups and unions that are backing him. He's a creature of the Democrat machine. He's like the living embodiment of more of the same. That's why I think we've got a real shot at beating him.
1: Yeah, well, he's an accidental candidate.
0: Exactly.
1: Because he was so low in the polls at USC, they didn't want to allow him in the debate. And then Swalwell found out the truth about his life, and then everything got shook up. But he was appointed to be Attorney General here in California. He was appointed by Biden to be the Health and Human Services Secretary. Right. He hasn't really won even a statewide race for anything.
0: He's just... This is what you get. Actually, I've seen it many times. You know, when you have a party machine that's been in control for too long, it throws up these kinds of people who are just, they don't really stand for anything. They've got nothing really to offer. They're just good at playing the game and pandering to all the different groups. Karen Bass is very similar.
1: Yes, same thing.
0: Career politician. She was in the state legislature and Congress, and then here she is. Newsom's the same. Biden's the same. Kamala Harris. That's what they're like. They're, in a way, they're the most dangerous. If you've got someone who actually stands for something and believes in something, at least you know what you're dealing with, and you can argue on the basis of principles. You can kind of predict what they'll be like, what their response will be to things. These kind of empty suit machine politicians, you have no idea. They'll just go with whatever, you know, wherever the pressure comes from. They're really dangerous.
1: And that's why he's not offering even one change from the Newsom policies.
0: Not one. It's incredible to me that it's just like with Kamala in that interview. You think, you haven't thought of that? You haven't thought all these months?
1: Nothing bothers him about the way California, he's got to live here too, right?
0: And then he said,
1: seeing what we're seeing.
0: He said, okay, first of all, it was like, we're the fourth biggest economy and people like going to Disneyland. Unbelievable answer. And then, incredulously, Alex Michael said, "What? So nothing? You'll do nothing different?" He pushed and he said, "Well, we'll get things done." Like what? What's that mean? It's just total empty nonsense. Oh, we'll build house. How? What? How are you going to build housing if you're not going to change the policies that have made us have the highest housing costs in the country? If you can't point to a single thing that you do differently, he's just. I mean. Honestly, I'm really looking forward to the next phase of this because it's going to be much clearer. One of the problems in this governor's race is like you've got all these candidates, this top two system. Everyone's talking about the math and who makes the top two, whatever, rather than just getting into the central question, which is, do we want another 4 years of this or do we want change?
1: I see 10 polling stories for every one about a single issue that really matters to people, like where the homeless money went. Where'd the high-speed rail money go?
0: Exactly.
1: I mean, there's one thing about him before we wrap this up. He was Health and Human Services Secretary, and when they opened the border, he was given the job of tracking the 85,000 unaccompanied minors. These are underage minors. And one answer he gave, because somebody said, is like they ended up, many of these kids ended up working at slaughterhouses, and his response was, well, they needed to work.
0: I know. Amazing. This is like the same attitude. Like the other day, he said something about, well, you know, we need to have illegal immigration. Who's going to pick our crops? It's just this real, you know, dangerous attitude. By the way, that story is going to get a lot worse for him. We've been talking to whistleblowers in that story. It's way worse than kids being in slaughterhouses. And the number is way higher probably than the 85,000. The New York Times reporter, won a Pulitzer Prize for this, actually updated her story to coincide with one of the governor's debates. If you read it carefully, the actual number is about 250,000. And it's not just accident, like he didn't know. They were pushed out by him Becerra, specifically because he didn't want the optics of having kids in cages because of all the stuff that they said about Trump.

0: So he instructed them to send these kids out without vetting, actually fired the people who were doing the vetting of the places the kids were going to go. I mean, he is directly responsible.
1: So they could work in sweatshops and slaughterhouses.
0: And be trafficked for sex.
1: Sex trafficked, yeah. Exactly. Well, that was a good solution. Yeah,
0: it's really bad. And so he's got a lot of serious... There's that. There's the corruption scandal that he's absolutely enmeshed in, and that's not going to go away.
1: Right.
0: I mean, I wouldn't have time to get into the details. And there's also his connection to this group Churla, this immigrant rights organizer. That is going to come after him. That is a group that is basically taxpayer-funded, 85% of their income for taxpayer. We did an investigation at CalDoge. They now openly admit that they're employing illegal immigrants to do campaign work, including for Becerra, with taxpayer money. They are connected to all sorts of nefarious activity coming out of
1: Mexico. Well, they were supplying a lot of the instigation for the ICE riots back in June.
0: So there's going to be a lot that comes out about Becerra. I'm very confident of it. So this guy, I mean, they may be all excited about him. Well, actually, they're not excited. That was showing up.
1: No. They couldn't even get 10 people here in West Hollywood. That's a pretty densely populated area, West Hollywood. Amazing. I would think that's a politically rich environment for him. So that could be a sign. Well, Steve, I think you're the guy to do it. And I wish you the best of luck. And I think we'll talk before Election Day again.
0: Absolutely.
1: And we're going to have a wild ride for about 6 months.
0: Well, it was fun to be with you today. Great to see you, John.
1: Good to finally meet you. Steve Hilton. And he is running for governor and doing really well, but you have to really vote for him. And Election Day is coming up on Tuesday, or find your mail-in ballot and get to work here. So we have a competitive race with Javier Becerra. Deborah Mark is live in the KFI 24-hour newsroom.
2: Here is the latest. A man from L.A. who allegedly killed his girlfriend and then fled with their 5-year-old daughter to Mexico has been charged with murder and child abuse. Governor Newsom announces his endorsement for mayor of L.A. We'll have more at the top of the hour. We are going to the 405 next.
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2: From the Odoo.com Weather Center, Odoo, the only business software you need. Partly cloudy tomorrow, high 60s and 70s. 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From your Toyota Dealers Traffic Center, we make it easy, slow on the 405 in Irvine.
3: Side, and that drive really crowds up, leaving the 133 freeway heavy and slow all the way to Brookhurst in Fountain Valley. The 5 northbound in Irvine also slowing from the 133 all the way to Harbor in Anaheim. Tough in Norwalk, 605 northbound, backing up off of the 105 as you travel in stretches towards the 10. And it is slow heading into Glen Helen. This is a crash on the 15 making your way northbound, and that's coming right up on Glen Helen Parkway. Looks like a crash in the left lane sends you back from Harupa Street. With Southern California's most accurate traffic reports, I'm Angel Martinez.
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23: What's shaking, fellow sports fans? It's Andy West. Let's take a look back on this day in sports history, May 28th. We'll start off in 1946 and the first night game ever played at Yankee Stadium. The Yankees lost to the Washington Senators 2-1 in front of 49,917 fans. Jumping ahead today in 2006, Barry Bonds passes Babe Ruth on the all-time home run list as he hits the 715th home run of his major league career. An amazing feat, but his stunning stats will always be tarnished by his alleged use of performance-enhancing drugs. And today in 2016, Klay Thompson makes a playoff record 11 three-pointers, scores 41 points, and the defending champion Golden State Warriors force a seventh game in the Western Conference Finals with a 108-101 victory over the Oklahoma City Thunder. They'd win Game 7 to move on to the finals.
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1: 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John Cobell. Hey, we just had Steve Hilton on, huh? 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
26: Scissorhands.
1: Scissorhands, thank you. That became a YouTube member. Well, thank you, Scissorhands. And then Carlos Mea, 9641 became a YouTube member. All right. Thank you very much. And then Super Chat, Steve Hilton for governor, accept no substitutes, make California sane again. And did Steve send that in? No. Terry Windsor, 1310. All right. Thank you very much for everybody who's participating. And I'll go to door to door on this one. You need to get Hilton into the top two here. My God, do you want to wake up on Wednesday morning and know that there's going to be 6 months of Javier Baccaria and Tom Steyer? And Steyer is a flat-out weirdo. Baccaria is just a dunce.
0: Javier Baccaria.
1: Steyer makes me uncomfortable, and I don't know why. Just there's like a creepiness to him. All right. Let me set this up. Jamie Page is coming on in just a few minutes. It looks like, you know, we have a lot of socialists running. Boy, this really blew up in the last few years. If you wonder why we're going to hell rapidly, the socialist influence from the DSA, the Democratic Socialists of America Party, they got 4 seats, including Nithya Raman. They have the city controller, and they want more offices. And there's a city attorney candidate who's running against John McKinney, who I'm voting for, who works in the DA's office as a deputy DA. But now he wants to become city attorney. And running against him is someone named Marissa Roy. She got almost $1.5 million from a super PAC backed by billionaires. This is the strangest thing. You have a set of billionaires backing a group of socialists who want to get rid of all the billionaires, or at least tax them out of existence. I don't know what's going on. And Eunices Hernandez, who wants to defund the police, has picked up $300,000 from the same groups. She's the one who has that disgusting, horrible cesspool known as MacArthur Park. Literally a cesspool. There's literally dead bodies in there that she refuses to have anybody go and pull out. She blocked a mission that would have retrieved the dead bodies that the gang members have been dumping into MacArthur Park. Well, she's getting $300,000 from this billionaire group. A West Side candidate who's running against Tracy Park, I'm not even going to mention her name. I don't want this lady to get any publicity, any name recognition at all, because she's a Mike Bonin type. And she's the one who wrote the mansion tax on homes that sell for more than $5 million. And that backfired spectacularly, because now nobody wants to build any like apartment buildings. Apartment buildings are grouped under the mansion tax. And you can't get developers to build apartments, and then they're going to get charged 5% when they want to sell them. Forget about it. So all they did is made the housing situation even worse, because they're so stupid. Nithya Raman. Oh, by the way, I forgot to tell you. Nithya Raman's tongue has miraculously healed. Did you hear?
2: How did that happen?
1: Daniel Gus attended the, I don't know if he's attending the city council meeting or he's watching the live stream of it, but she's there. She's there. She's attending it. She couldn't go on Channel 5 yesterday with Michael Ullman. And Michael Ullman went on TV and said that she has a tongue injury, a mysterious tongue injury. Nothing was explained. And now I figured she's going to be laid up for a week, right? You know, you pull your tongue or you strain your tongue, you bite your tongue, whatever happened to that poor tongue. But there she is sitting there.
2: Tongues heal.
1: Apparently, overnight. I guess maybe she had a healer lay their hands on her tongue.
2: Well, I mean, she does need her tongue.
1: So she was back at, I was going to say back at work, but not exactly. So anyway, the socialists, Jamie Page is going to come on and talk about the socialists getting billionaire money. And then I've got to talk to her also about this political insider who said, even though the polls show Bass and Rahman and Pratt in like a three-way jumble, Pratt's actually doing quite a bit better than that in internal polls. And those are important. I'll explain why as well. The internal polls, because the candidate is paying for them and the staff wants to know what's really going on, they tend to be a better bet than the public polls, which are biased for one reason or another. All right. Deborah Mark, live in the KFI 24-hour newsroom.
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